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2: Good evening with WHBY News. I'm Terry Kovarik. Menasha selects its next school superintendent. Dan Slowey will head the Menasha Joint School District starting July 1st. Slowey currently serves as Director of Secondary Education for the Green Bay Public School District. Cleanup is taking place around the Fox Valley following severe weather on Wednesday. A line of storms moved through the region during the afternoon hours, knocking down trees and damaging structures. Among those structures was the Blue Culver's Barn along U.S. Highway 151 in Beaver Dam. Winds were clocked at 94 miles an hour at Whitman Regional Airport in Oshkosh. And one person is in custody in connection with an alleged vehicle theft in Shawano. Police received a report of a vehicle being stolen from the 200 block of North Main Street around 7:35 Wednesday morning. The suspect was arrested following a crash in Outagamie County.
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5: And welcome once again to Investor's Edge. I'm Gary Kaltbaum, your host. Hey, thanks for being with us today. Glad you're here, ladies and gentlemen. Happy that you are listening. I wish we had 2 hours today. That's how much I want to talk about. I wish we had 2 hours. Anyway, hey. Hi, hope you're having a great day. I'm Gary Culp. I'm Investor's Edge, serious talk on everything that affects you. We will do markets, the economy, your job, your industry, war, vertigo. Do you know what vertigo is? It is not a disease, but a symptom. A specific type of dizziness that creates the false sensation that your surroundings are spinning or moving. That's vertigo. I'll get to that in a minute. And whatever else we'll talk about. And if you do not get this radio show in your city, we'll post it at GaryK.com. We'll also post it on our X feed. And if you don't follow us at X, you should. Hey, if you'd like to email us, just be nice. Be respectful. We'll be respectful back. We like people. Unless you like that prick that's running for Senate in Maine, and unless you're one of the people that are endorsing him after honoring the Nazi SS. Politics is so effed up, ladies and gentlemen. People are selling their souls to endorse a man who honored the Nazi SS as well as a bunch of sexual predatorness. All in the name of, well, it's because we got to beat Trump. And, of course, on the Republican side, you got that goofball in Texas that is about as corrupt can be. Boy, we're so screwed. Hey, anyway, let me start with this. I don't know what time the game ends, but I had moved from my den. My wife is up in New York City. I'm all alone with my dog, Winston, next to me, petting him, and watching a basketball game. And I must tell you, I don't know if you know this, this is something called live betting. When the Knicks were down by 29, 27 and a half, I was going to make a $100 bet that the Knicks would win, and I didn't. And I was just going to do that as, hey, I'm going to lose $100. And in case you don't know, it was the greatest comeback in finals history. I think somebody came back in 2019 by 31 points maybe. So as I told you, I have a picture of my father. This was weeks before he passed. Wasn't looking great. But we brought over his great-grandson, and we took a picture with my son, his wife, great-grandson, had a big smile on his face, and I have the picture in my bedroom, and I, for the games, I put it next to me, and I watched the game with my father. And when the game was over, I have to tell you this, I started crying like a little baby.

and I started talking to my father and his picture. I think I said something, boy, I really do hope there's an afterlife and you can see and you can look down and watch this game. In case you don't know, there are fans and then there are fans. I was so pissed off watching Taylor Swift acting like she's the greatest Knicks fan last night. Yeah, yeah. It was, and some of these celebrities that are fair weather fans that just show up really pisses you off. My father was between the Knicks and the Giants. I wish, I'm hoping he was able to see this game. I really do. I was crying like a little baby. And my dog was looking at me like I was a nut. Because I was, you know, I was looking at a picture. Does that make any sense to any of you? Anyway, it was... Whew. You know, I always feel bad for the people that lose, and I have sympathy, empathy, whatever the words are. Boy, oh boy, I feel for the Spurs right now. Really do. But, interesting enough, I really shouldn't, because they haven't lost yet. They're going to go home Saturday, and I was thinking of going to San Antonio for the game, but the prices are insane. I got to have some principles on price. If it was new, if we go back to Game 6 in New York, I may go and just pay the juice. Because that was close game at home. San Antonio is going to have to remember what they did to score 76 points in the first half. The problem for them is that it was all three-pointers. They were hitting three-pointers like they were dunks. And that just doesn't last. And they really screwed the pooch in the second half by keep shooting three-pointers while they keep missing, thinking they were going to start hitting them again. And I don't know how the Knicks won the game. The refs were against the Knicks again. Terrible calls again. And all I can tell you about OG, I've loved this guy. What a great two-way player. I think the best in the league. And he won the game with Brunson. And I had nobody to talk to last night. It was so late. I was like talking to myself and screaming myself. If anybody had a video of me, if I was like a reality show, boy, would I have been made fun of. Boy, oh boy. Anyway, that was last night. I mentioned Vertigo because, I'm not going to read the post by the president, the one before that said he's going to bomb the S blank blank T out of Iran. This is a post earlier today. The United States will be hitting Iran, whose Navy, Air Force, radar, anti-aircraft, and all the other forms of defense, together with most of its offensive capability, are gone very hard tonight. At some point in the not-too-distant future, we will be taking Karg Island and other oil infrastructure points and assume total control of their oil and gas markets, much like we did with Venezuela, which is working out brilliantly for both Venezuela and the United States of America. Thank you for your attention to this matter, President Donald J. Trump. That was a post by him telegraphing that he was going to go and bomb the living whatever out of Iran. There were two separate posts. Yesterday, the Dow dropped 950. Is that correct? The NASDAQ yesterday... 550? Am I correct? I think it was 550. That was yesterday. And I believe I said to you yesterday that
I gather we went down today because of, you know, attacking Iran again, and we're getting back into it with them again. That's what I said. I also said to you that I am humbled by having to deal with markets by social media posts. And I gave you the examples of what happened last year with tariffs, in where the market went up and down 2,500 points on a leak of getting rid of the stupid moronic Liberation Day tariffs. And due to the fact it was leaked, they got rid of it and waited till Wednesday, and then we got a 2,500-point rally in like 5 minutes on that Wednesday. Why? Because a complete change of stance by the head honcho, top dog, big cheese. Vertigo. That was last year. And, of course, subsequent to that and before that, a complete changing of his mind dozens of times on tariffs. Size, products, countries, tariffs, and percentages. But we've think we've got past that, though we hear every now and then talk of tariffs again. But nothing outrageous. I guess they learned their lesson about 150% tariffs. That was last year. Now we got this year. Up next, what happened after that social media post? This is the one only Investor's Edge.

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5: 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First Alert weather meteorologist David Ernst will preview the weekend weather. 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
9: Cloudy skies tonight with storms likely. Lows around 57, southwest winds 10 to 15 miles per hour. Daytime highs approaching 79 tomorrow. Mainly clear skies. Slight chance for storms tomorrow night. Lows dip down to about 60, mainly clear skies. I'm meteorologist Paul Frombly with your weatherology forecast on WHBY. Currently, it's 69 degrees.
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16: And welcome once again to Investor's Edge. Again, from your president, the United States will be hitting Iran, whose Navy, Air Force, radar, anti-aircraft, and all the other forms of defense, together with most of its offensive capability, are gone. Very hard tonight. Hitting Iran very hard tonight. will take Karg Island and other oil infrastructure points and assume total control of their oil and gas markets, much like we have with Venezuela, which is working out brilliantly for both Venezuela and the United States of America. Thank you for your attention to this matter, President Donald J. Trump. Soon after, based on the fact that discussions with the Islamic Republic of Iran have been brought to the highest level of Iranian leadership and approved, I have, as President of the United States of America, canceled the scheduled strikes and bombings against Iran this evening. Discussions and final points have been in both concept and great detail approved by all parties involved, including the United States, Israel, Saudi Arabia, UAE, Qatar, Turkey, Pakistan, Bahrain, Kuwait, Jordan, Egypt, and others. The naval blockade will remain in full force and effect until this transaction is finalized. Time and place of the signing to be announced shortly. The Dow got back 930 points of the 950 yesterday. And the NASDAQ actually got more than it lost yesterday, up 640 today. After this was put out, you heard me list those countries, right? Israel said they knew nothing about it. And that's from Israel definitively. Iran has said they've agreed to nothing. But the market didn't care. Now, this post, and by the way, we don't want to have to be talking about this ever. This post is akin to other posts over the last 3 months where Trump sent out posts like this, naming countries and deals done and about to be signed and did not get done. I'm not privy to anything. I do not know. But now he comes out and says, we now have to sit down and negotiate, and should be done in the next few days. He was asked, you said you were close to a deal with Iran before. Why are you so sure this time is different? And he says, because they've taken a pounding. They've taken a pounding like very few people could take. And they want to make a deal a lot more than I do. They want to make a deal. He said that. I don't know if this is true or not. Now, let me be clear so you know. And I'm no fan of this guy. I hope it's true. As I told you, even when I have critiqued him, I always close by saying, I wish him well. I hope he does great things. I hope he does great things for this country. I stand beside him. He's our president. I hope this is all true. I hope it's all true. Now let's get back to the market. Oh, by the way, now he's talking to Netanyahu from Israel. Now he's talking to them. So Israel did not know. Do I think this one has a better chance? Yes, I do. Why? Because I think both parties are crapping in their pants. Trump politically, and the way he's looked on all this, he does not look like, ever want to look like he's weaker than somebody else. And Iran has been shellacked. Leave no doubt. We have a pretty cool military. The question is, what's in this deal? if we give them a crap load of money, I will critique the president. He ripped on Obama for a very long time. And we'll see what happens with the nuclear. And now I'm done on that. The market got back everything today and more on the NASDAQ. A very strong semiconductor day as it is led up and down. The SOXX, by the way, we're not making this up. This is real. The semiconductor index 2 days ago hit a high of 13,142 and a low of 11,794. It's like 11% in hours. Yesterday, it was 12,870 and down to 12,157. 5-6% down. It was up 8% today. Just wild. I go back to the word vertigo. We start with the semis because it has been the leading group, and that was a big blank day today in the semis. And that's the first place I'm going to do my scans. I already did scans, but I got to do closing scans tonight. And then I'll go through the rest. The NASDAQ, the 50-day moving average was 25,129 today. It went to 25,109 and bounced, and then, of course, got the big jam off of this latest social media post. And by the way, in case you don't know, it went up 400 points on 1 5-minute bar today on that news and kept going up. NASDAQ. Same for the NASDAQ. Same for just about everything. Desperation, I think, makes this deal, and then we'll take it from there. The S&P 500. So the NASDAQ bounced the 50-day. The S&P got close and, of course, bounced also. The Dow never even got near the 50-day and, of course, as we said, got back yesterday. Nothing's at new highs. Yields came down, of course, because oil came down, which lifted up the small and mid caps. And everything that benefits from that. That'll be up next on this, the one and only Investor's Edge.

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14: He's got to be pleased with that. The crowd is just on his feet here. He's a Cinderella boy.
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once again to Investor's Edge. I got 14 spam calls today from people that want to give me a loan. Why am I so lucky? 14 today. I have friends, believe it or not. I've made some very good friends across the globe, believe it or not. People listen to this show, this little show, across the globe. And I've actually met with people and became very good friends with people across the globe. One of my very good friends, Naj, lives in London. In a week or so, I'm headed to Europe again. Believe it or not, I'm flying in and out of London, and I still haven't decided where I'm going. Believe it or not. Do you know what my friends in Europe have been texting me? Here's one. Is Trump making up stuff again to manipulate the market? That's what reputations do. Here's another one from somebody. By the way, this is somebody I met in Krakow, Poland. Is the BS in chief at it again? Isn't this unfortunate? Remember what we told you? First thing we teach our kids, don't lie. Because if you do, you're going to end up having to cover it up. And then if you found out to be a liar, you're going to get a reputation of lying. And when you say something, they're not going to believe you. And you're going to have to prove it. Look what's happened here. I really hope this one's for real. I really hope this one's for real. I hope this one's for real. The market believed it today. Finish well. We'll see what happens overnight. If it's not true, I think we'll hear about it quickly. Again, I'm seeing Israel did not know. So that part is made up. Iran has said a couple of different things. And to repeat, my trust is low. Trump, 10 minutes ago, I don't want to set a deadline for a deal. This is after he put out the post. Oh, so there's no deal yet? So I don't know. I don't know. I don't know. Back to the markets. And we'll stick with the markets the rest of the way. Not one big index broke the 50-day moving average. The NASDAQ got close. Others did so. Today was not a defense day. It was an offense day. As I went through my scanning, and by the way, remember I told you one of my buddies who's very good at this sold 24 stocks out in the last day and a half because of the market. And by the way, higher beta stocks, which had this is what we're all dealing with the vertigo. It happened last year, it's now this year, and I just hope it's over.
want to just get back to business. Now, as I said, I've already scanned a bunch. In case you didn't know, Oracle was still down today, $17. Did Adobe report earnings? Oh, yeah, they did. It's down $12 in the aftermarket, $26 for the day. Boy, these software stocks are not happy. Software was down today, but the semiconductors picked up the slack and a lot more. The new yearly high list did not really pick up because everything was in somewhat of a corrective mode. So what that creates is new range-bound action. A bunch of names I have that have been range-bound wide and loose because of all this for like 6, 7, 8 weeks. If they break out of these things, that'd be great. The strongest semiconductors are the equipment stocks, AMAT, ASML, KLAC, Lam Research. Why? The CEO of NVIDIA said trillions. NVIDIA was up 4 today, still trading below the 50-day moving average and very weak compared to the semiconductors overall. Here's the groups with the best strength. Steel alloys, the semiconductors, truckers, a few retail names, not overly strong, but I'm saying that just to let you know there are a few retail names that act well versus so many that don't. A few big banks, and some of the regionals been come on, but certainly nothing in bull market mode. Back to the semis, that's the place. But a lot of them have fallen off a lot and are way down from where they were and will need to gather themselves. Others stronger than others. And again, those equipment makers are quite on the beastly side. On the other end, crypto sucks. A lot of the medicals still not good, though an Eli Lilly sticks out right now. They had all kinds of news. Better housing stocks, interest rates down. But overall, certainly not bullish, and I would say overall bearish, though they are bouncing. I mentioned truckers, didn't I? In the travel, Delta in the airlines, others not as strong. In the cruise lines, Viking, others not as strong. Hotels act well. There are a few economically sensitive names, but just a few. I must tell you, some restaurants have been coming on. Cheesecake Factory. I love the Bang Bang chicken and shrimp. It's like curry based. Broke out of a 1-year range in the last couple of days. Growth, not very good. Sales growth, less than 5%. But nevertheless, a 1-year breakout, let me take a look at the long term on that. It is really trading a little bit higher than where it was in 2017. So 9 years of hardly any gains on Cheesecake Factory because they just really haven't grown the business. Very big portions, though. And I think I saw another restaurant at highs. BJ's Restaurants. Never been in one. Earnings down 3%. Sales growth nominal. But new yearly high. So a couple of restaurants. They had a good day. And of course, interest rates coming down, oil coming down. Guess what? Consumer stuff better. The retail stocks better today. All that. You know, that benefit from that better today. And again, FedEx, good day. Old Dominion, Ryder, good day. Truckers,
good day. Those are your areas. Those are your areas. Tomorrow's another day. Up next, we'll figure it out. Got to get rid of the vertigo. This is the one only Investor's Edge.

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0: right. So let me just say this, and we'll finish it off. We have a president that in the same sentence said, we just made a great settlement with Iran, and we got to sit down there and negotiate with them. So, I vertigo. That's all I can say. And let me repeat, regardless what you think, we're just voters, Americans, that want the best for this country. Being tired of the corruption and the self-dealing by everybody and just about everybody in Washington, D.C., brought to you by, we're going to close in on 40 trillion. We're going to be 40 trillion of debt this year. And we're just tired of the whole damn thing. And we'd like to clean them all out and get all new people that just do the right thing. We're just tired of them all. Really. That's all. And this guy is just vertigo. And let me repeat at the end. But we'll stand by him. He's the president. If he does bad, don't help us out. Doesn't help me out. We want good. We don't want war. We don't want soldiers dying. We don't want oil prices up at $100. I'd say we'd keep our fingers crossed, but it never works. We've tried it with so many things in the past. What else? Yeah, we'll just go back to the markets, right? So because of this and the potential for oil prices going down, yields go down. Just remember, yields are thinking and seeing and hearing. And if oil prices, which are huge on inflation, come down, it takes the pressure off the bond market. So yields come down. If yields come down, what are the benefactors? Well, housing. Mortgages are cheaper. Simple as that. And you should know that by now. Go look at the 3% mortgages a lot of you got. Well, they screwed you out of your savings. And then there's oil prices. As we have said to you, it's not just what you pay at the pump. It's thousands of products. And if oil prices stay high, those products' costs go up. Why do they go up? Because they have to go up. Companies that produce the products are not going to sit there and eat. They are going to raise the prices. That's how it rolls. So oil prices coming down would be a great thing. I think we dropped about $4 today to 84 and change. Yeah, I think that's about right. And last I looked, we were over 100. So light crude for August, 84.60. And Brent crude for August at 88.68. Go look what the difference is. For me, the big story of the day is the reassertion. They jumped all over the semiconductors today that have had some bad days recently. They jumped all over some of the leading names. SanDisk up 200 today. Remember, it's an $1,800 stock. They jumped on some, not all, but the artificial intelligence names. And then there's SpaceX. It comes tomorrow. I'm just letting you know, and as we tell you, we're not going to tell you what to do. We're just letting you know, at the IPO, it's going to have a market cap of between $1.7 and $1.8 trillion. With $18 billion in revenues with losses. You got that? But because of the excitement, it is way oversubscribed. I heard by fourfold. You know what else I heard? Part of the negotiations, Iran wants SpaceX stock. And I don't know if that's sarcasm or not, but I read that actually it's being reported by a news outlet. From Axios, Iran, I don't know how to pronounce it, demanded a large allocation to the SpaceX IPO. Oh, man. Now that's funny as all hell. We'll see what happens. Let me repeat. As somebody who manages money for others, this is a humbling experience to have to work my way around all this. It's not normal to drop 950 Dow points yesterday and up 929 today. It's not normal. It's because of the incessant changing of the mind and changing of the story and whatever you want to call it. And I hope it stops. Yesterday, the NASDAQ down 550 big points, 640 up today. There's no way to gauge that. And guess what? If it comes out tonight that this thing ain't happening, we may gap down 600 tomorrow. Seriously. Therein lies the issue. Therein lies my statement. Very humbling to have to deal with. And as I said to you, Joe Biden was never around. This guy's always around. I'd like to get half and half. You have a great evening. Drive carefully. When you get home, do like we do, quite simple. Make sure you hug your family. Make sure you hug your children. They will feel better. You will feel better. I promise. Stay well. Be well. Have a great night, everybody. Bye-bye.
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3: From ABC News, I'm Dave Packer. President Trump calling off attacks on Iran, saying that he is close to a deal now and that it could be signed over the next few days.
4: Hours after threatening to hit Iran very hard and seize the country's oil industry, President Trump abruptly backing off, claiming there is now a deal to end the war.
5: We just made a great settlement of the war with Iran, and we're going to be subject to finalization of documents, which should get done over the next few days.
4: Iran and the U.S. have been trading fire for days.
3: ABC's Rachel Scott. Stocks surged and oil prices plummeted after President Trump canceled those military strikes. The Dow soaring 929 points. That erases yesterday's losses. The NASDAQ up 640 points and the S&P 500 up as well. Just hours after FISA extension efforts failed in both the House and the Senate over the acting nomination of Bill Pulte for Director of National Intelligence, President Trump announced the nomination of U.S. Attorney for the Southern District of New York and former SEC Chairman Jay Clayton to take his place as Republicans try to push the FISA reauthorization forward. California Democratic Senator Adam Schiff.
6: It doesn't solve the Pulte problem, and that is there's no way I can see the extension of this 702 surveillance authority while an acting DNI, Bill Pulte, if he's allowed to go forward, has access to that data.
3: From FISA to FIFA, the World Cup is officially kicked off in Mexico City following a star-studded opening ceremony. The first match saw Mexico score a 2-0 win over South Africa. Jackie Puga and Diana Olivares came out to the Memorial Coliseum at Exposition Park for a FIFA fan event to cheer on Team Mexico.
7: We got to represent. We've always been in the World Cup, but we never made it far. So let's hope that the first game is the best game, and we go up from there.
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3: Prosecutors in Minnesota announced Vance Bolter has pleaded guilty in last year's murder of Minnesota House Speaker Melissa Hortman and her husband, avoiding the death penalty. U.S. Attorney Daniel Rosen.
10: Those that would commit political violence at any level should take heed. The Department of Justice will seek and obtain the longest prison terms available for your crimes.
3: Bolter still faces state charges. Police in Pasadena, California say horseplay between two officers led to one officer being shot in the shoulder.
11: Two officers were allegedly playing with their guns when one went off. In newly released dash cam video, as one officer is pulling into the Pasadena Police Department garage, another officer at the back of his patrol SUV pulls out his gun and points it, seemingly jokingly, at the officer pulling in. The officer pulling in then pulls out his gun again, seemingly jokingly, but the gun fires. The bullet went through the windshield and hit the first officer in the shoulder. It happened last September, but just now has become known publicly. The chief calls it horseplay or failing to follow safety rules. The officer who was shot has recovered. The chief says the officers involved were disciplined. Alex Stone, ABC News.
3: And officials say 12 police officers were hurt in a second night of unrest in Northern Ireland. Anti-immigration protests erupted in Belfast after a stabbing attack left a man seriously injured. Dave Packer, ABC News.
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0: Taking place around the Fox Valley following severe weather on Wednesday, a line of storms moved through the region during the afternoon hours, knocking down trees and damaging structures. Among those structures was the Blue Culver's Barn along U.S. Highway 151 in Beaver Dam. Winds were clocked at 94 miles an hour at Whitman Regional Airport in Oshkosh. And one person is in custody in connection with an alleged vehicle theft in Shawano. Police received a report of a vehicle being stolen from the 200 block of North Main Street around 7:35 Wednesday morning. The suspect was arrested following a crash in Outagamie County.
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1: 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We're inside the Loft 100 Studios here in sunny Southern California. Appreciate you being along for the ride. It's Costa, it's Maribor Godman. It's none of your business.
10: Sunny is a loose term.
1: We're dealing with June gloom, and again, first world problems.
10: As in a Chrysler River.
1: Yeah, exactly. I was actually talking with someone today from London on the phone. And I was explaining to her June gloom, and I was crying, and she just finally said, "Shut up!
10: Yeah, right.
1: I'm in London, okay, where it's always June gloom and things like that." So yeah, like I said, first world problems. This next guest is dealing with some really awesome problems, and they are kicking butt, and they are a rocket.
10: Solving them.
1: That is, yeah, solving problems. Dan O'Toole, the CEO and founder of Arrive AI, ticker symbol ARAI. Back with us here on the Big Biz Show. Dan, how you doing, my friend?
11: Hey, great, man. How you guys doing? I would say this, no problems, just solutions, right?
10: I love it. Yes.
1: Yeah. You come up with those slogans, you pass them on to your employees, and Arrive AI starts kicking butt. Hey, before we talk about some new news as far as Hancock Health is concerned, when are you guys closing the bell? On Wall Street, is it coming up?
11: NASDAQ, July 13th, Monday, July 13th, we're ringing the closing bell. We've invited all of our shareholders to come join us, set a world record, have fun, you know, journey of a lifetime.
1: It is a journey of a lifetime. I mean, when you first got into this, did you ever think, yeah, we will have rung the opening bell, and now we're going to hit the closing bell?
11: No, I never really did. It's hard to do. It's hard to ring the first one.
1: Exactly.
11: The second one is virtually unheard of. You know, it's very rare error. Really proud of that. And, you know, I love it so much. I want to ring it every time. But, you know, this is probably the last time for a while, frankly.
1: Hey, before we talk about Hancock Health, quickly, for those of us who are joining us for the first time, and we're always getting new eyes and ears, just give us the nickel version of what Arrive AI is all about.
11: Hey, Ravi, I, NASDAQ.

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1: Hey, Dan, I know you have a couple verticals within Arrive AI, and there's the package autonomous delivery, asynchronous delivery, but then also I know we've talked a little bit about, and I think you're making strides in the healthcare field. 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
0: 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And that's the greatest validation you could think of. And I'm so happy about that. And those guys could not be better partners. 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Cutting edge healthcare right in central Indiana where you wouldn't think you'd find it. These guys see the big picture. 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
0: I think our greatest impact is going to be when we just saturate area zip codes.
2: Okay.
0: And we go everywhere. 91% of all deliveries are 5 pounds or less, which makes them very ripe for autonomous delivery of all kinds, robots, drones, unmanned vehicles, as well as conventional. So if you really want to have the great convenience of autonomous delivery, the cost savings, the speed, efficiency, all the things you gain, that's going to transcend everything. So I love healthcare. They get it. They're early adapters. They've got money to spend and they get a great ROI. They understand, chain of custody, reporting on time, deploying human resources that are otherwise doing menial duties that a robot and an Arrive Point can do. You can redirect those into relevant areas. We've all been in the hospital. How many times have you ring that call button and nobody comes? That's patient care. That's at level one that these guys care about. So we're delivering huge ROIs. Medical is always under great pressure. All of those things. How do you get an ROI? How do you keep doing what you're doing better at a lower price? That's Arrive AI. And when that happens, we all win. So come on in, Arrive AI, ticker ARAI. Come on, Costa, shout it out.
2: Dan O'Toole is our CEO, founder of Arrive AI. Like you said, ticker symbol ARAI, making big things happen there in the heartland. ArriveAI.com is the website. 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A lot of great information coming out as far as Dan is concerned.
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11: 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PJ will preview the weekend in sports. 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
15: Cloudy skies tonight with storms likely. Lows around 57, southwest winds 10 to 15 miles per hour. Daytime highs approaching 79 tomorrow. Mainly clear skies. Slight chance for storms tomorrow night. Lows dip down to about 60. Mainly clear skies. I'm meteorologist Paul Trombley with your weatherology forecast on WHBY. Right now, it's 68 degrees.
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2: 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Day Trader Trio right there, DTT, always bringing it for us. 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Another episode of Nunya.
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2: okay.
1: All the others. But there's a lot of them, and we're there.
2: There's a lot of
1: the
2: eyes.
1: The Big Biz Radio Show is what
2: That's
1: it's
2: right.
1: called. Yeah.
2: The Large Financial Program,
1: yes.
2: as we're known in some very, very elite circles.
1: Yes.
2: And I'm sure a lot of those people that are watching or listening suffer from sleep apnea
1: a lot,
2: like I used to.
1: Yes. And you're
2: and
1: all cured now.
2: Yep. And then
1: thanks
2: I met
1: this guy.
2: I met our next guest, Mr. Kirk Huntsman, CEO of Vivos Therapeutics, VVOS. And in a nutshell, he kind of gave me my life back, and he gave my wife sound sleep once again, because it wasn't that way for the
1: Your
2: longest time. My marriage back. Yeah, yeah, yeah. I'm still in the doghouse most of the time, but it's not because of snoring or sleep
1: mouth.
2: Apnea. Exactly. Kirk Huntsman back with us here on the Big Biz Show. You know, I'll go on social media or Facebook and stuff, and you're just inundated with these, hey, do you have sleep apnea? Are you snoring? Well, here, try this device or use this or do this type of thing. And now, having been proudly a Vivos patient, I kind of look at it and say, snake oil, would you just call Kirk Huntsman and really do something about your sleep apnea? It's amazing.
17: This condition, which first emerged in the 1960s, is when we first discovered this condition and identified it as obstructive sleep apnea. This condition now plagues a billion people worldwide.
1: Wow.
17: And so it's everywhere. It's almost 100 million Americans, 80 million adults, 10 million kids. And there's so much of this that's going on. And the only solution that the medical community has come up with for the last 45 years has been a CPAP.
2: Yeah.
17: Something that you proudly wore to bed every night before you found Vivos, I know. But nobody wants to wear that thing. And nobody wants to look like Darth Vader in the bedroom.
2: Yep.
17: And so we come along with a solution that in about 9 months, say 9 to 12 months, we can actually reverse a person's sleep apnea. Many patients have no sleep apnea when they're finished. They lose weight as a part of the process because the body metabolizes fat
2: yep.
17: more readily when it and Lord knows you've got plenty of fat to metabolize. So
1: somebody's not here. He's just filling right in.
2: It's all above my shoulders too.
17: There is an element here where people actually go into this. They sleep better, they sleep deeper, they dream better, they get back into their bedroom, the wives are happier, life is better all around, and they lose weight, and they feel like themselves again.
2: Yeah.
17: And there's plenty of gimmicks. So what happens is everybody wants a fast, cheap solution. And so they create these gimmicks. There's mouth tape, there's these back pillows, there's all these gimmicks, and so people will go online to Amazon or wherever, and they'll do some sort of a gimmick. Why not just address it at its root cause,
2: yep.
17: deal with it once, and be done for the rest of your life? And instead, people are schlepping around their CPAPs, and they hate every minute of it. Life sucks. Their love life sucks. Everything sucks about having a CPAP. And there's no reason in today's world. This is FDA cleared. That means it's been shown to be safe and effective. And we spent 5 years and millions of dollars of research to get the FDA comfortable to clear us to treat severe sleep apnea. This is the only device in the world, the only oral appliance in the world that has an FDA clearance to treat severe sleep apnea. So the people that are going into for surgeries and implants and all kinds of things, you don't have to do that.
2: No.
17: There's a non-surgical solution, and it's right here, and we've got it, and we're excited about it, and we're growing like a weed. We had a real major turn in our business that's not reflected in our stock price yet, I don't think. And we're going to see some great days ahead, and all the naysayers and the people that shorted our stock are going to wish they hadn't. So a lot of good things happening.
2: Kirk Huntsman, CEO of Vivos Therapeutics, ticker symbol is VVOS.
1: Hey, Kirk, I know that last year in 2025, you started to develop and acquire the sleep centers. I think it was Nevada. What's that progress like, and how did that affect your business? And what can you tell us about what's to come? I know you can't say a lot as the...
17: Yeah, well, I can tell you that what's happened out at Sleep Center Nevada, it took longer, and it required a little more resources and time than what we had expected. But the good news is that what we've been reporting now the last couple of quarters and everything is that we've actually turned the corner. The model is working. And there's a lot more to come from that we've got, just watch what happens over the next few weeks, because there's a lot of things happening right now that are going to be really, really positive type things. And we're excited about that.
2: Kirk, as much as you can say for the rest of we're already in Q3 for 2026, the second part of the year, is it just kind of business as usual, stay on track where you're going? And just continue
17: that's a good question. That's a great question. Our track is upward. Our track is towards getting cash flow positive by the end of the year.
2: Yep.
17: That's our goal. That's what we've stated. That's what we're tracking towards. And that's, you know, with a little bit of luck and a lot of effort, we're going to get there. We've got the forecasts and the horses to make that happen. We just have to go execute. So we're excited about the future. I think the future is nothing but bright. And you're going to, like I said, you're going to see evidence of that, tangible evidence of that over the next, you know, just stay tuned. That's all I'm going to say.
2: We got about a minute left. Kirk, I'm curious, when you first got into this, and I'm sure maybe there were some sleepless nights, not because of sleep apnea, but when you undertake something like this, there's probably always some doubt. But did you think getting into this, you would be where you are today at the magnitude you've been able to do it?
17: No, I honestly thought it would be easier than it's been. It has been much harder. I've been CEO now for, I don't know, 35 years or something like that, various entities, private equity. I ran a company for Morgan Stanley for a while. I've had a lot of experience in this chair of being a CEO. This is the hardest deal I've ever done, but it's also the most gratifying. If those of you out there who have never been to our website at vivos.com, they showed a picture of it earlier. It's vivos.com. Go there, listen to those testimonials. Look at some of the things that we show on there. The cases are absolutely stunning.
1: Yeah.
17: When we take airways that are completely closed like that and we open them up, and all of a sudden patients can breathe and they don't have to wear a device. They don't have to have any interventions. They can breathe free. And sleep deeply. It's so rewarding. I've never had a business that has had this kind of a mission to it. So
2: amazing.
1: Amazing.
2: Vivos.com, VIVOS.com is the website.
1: Walking billboard right here.
2: Yeah. I am the walking billboard, even though I've got the giant fat head and I can't lose that weight, unfortunately.
1: Kirk, you're losing it.
17: You look better than you did, man.
2: You betcha I do. Kirk, always appreciate the time. Kirk Huntsman, CEO. Vivos Therapeutics, VVOS is the ticker symbol. I keep it right here. Much more to come with the Big Biz Show.
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2: 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We're inside the Loft 100 Studios here in beautiful Southern California. Although we are going through what we call here in SoCal June gloom.
1: June gloom is happening.
2: Since you're socked in with clouds and fog, it's the worst. They are the best. Day Trader Trio, DTT. Always along for the ride. Always bringing sunshine into our cloudy world. Our cloudy world today is Costa and Herbert Godwin. Another edition of None Your Business, because Sully is not here. Hold on, let me see if we can get it. Nailed it. Okay.
1: Oh,
2: I'm getting
1: wow.
2: So good at this.
1: Except for when you have to rev up for it.
2: I don't.
1: Like, let everyone know it's happening. I think you got to be a little more subtle.
2: No one knows it's coming when I'm going like this.
1: I was like, what is he stroking out? What's happening here?
2: Okay.
1: Okay. All anyway, right. Having too much fun today.
2: I'm telling Sully when he gets back. Alon Gorin, founding partner, Draper Gorin Blockchain. Their website is dgbisboy.vc. He is back today on the Big Biz Show, and apparently he's got some very big news from their ever expanding portfolio. Alon, how are you, my friend?
4: Doing excellent. Having a great day, and even better now that I'm with you guys. The June gloom burnt out over here, so I got blue skies. So
2: nice.
1: Okay, great.
2: I'm glad someone's enjoying it. Talk to us about this, and I'm gonna abuse the name AIVRE. Is it Avre or something like that, or is it stand for something?
4: It's actually Ivory.
2: Oh, okay. Of course it is.
4: It's funny because. We were when the company was getting created, we weren't sure how people would pronounce it. So it's like Avery, Ivory, but it's AIVRE, which stands for AI Valuation of Real Estate. They're
2: Avery.
4: Technology company that does appraisals for homes. They power it on behalf of the appraisers.
2: How'd this come about?
4: Well, we had a close friend of the DGB family named Jake, who was an appraiser himself. He still is an appraiser. And he would—he was one of the young guys who could power through an appraisal much faster than the average appraiser. But still, doing it much faster still required him to go to the home, take the pictures, do the things, and then maybe power through for a few hours and get an appraisal done.
2: Yeah.
4: And we started talking to him. We connected him with our CTO at the time, Jordan. They ended up getting together to start Ivory, which basically they started using AI to automate some of the processes that appraisers do. And in the meantime, the government actually changed the rules. They, Fannie and Freddie and the housing Pulte got together and they said, we have to make appraisals better, have more information, include maps, and do all of these things. And so what they did was they took something that made appraisals much harder to do and take longer. They actually built technology to make it faster and easier. And now they're approved or verified by actually one of the first, I think they were the first technology company that was approved to do these kind of new appraisals.
2: My wife is a real estate appraiser, and I know that streamlining the process is something that she and I'm sure thousands and thousands of appraisers like her have always They've always talked about it because, you know, there are some things that you can't really hedge on, the math and the measuring and, yeah. and things like that. But, you know, being able to have something like this come along and cut down, I think it used to take my wife 4 or 5 hours, maybe sometimes yeah. 6, to physically type up one appraisal. How much is it cutting the process? Is it cutting it in half? Is it more than a half?
4: It's taking the 5 hour or so. That's about the average. That's yeah. why it takes 5 business days to get an appraisal done on average. When somebody comes to your house, takes those pictures, they say, we'll get you in 5 days. They have other work to do, and it literally takes them about 5 hours straight of work to do it. So that's about the average, as far as I know. And they bring that process down to less than 15 minutes.
2: Oh, my God.
1: This technology is something that can help everyone in this industry, so they need to know about it right away.
4: Yeah, so if you're an individual appraiser, you could utilize it to speed up the process, take on more appraisals and make more money. If you're one of the groups that does lots of appraisals and you have lots of employees or lots of independent appraisers come and do the work, they're using the technology so that all of their appraisals will now be more uniform as well. And part of the beauty of it is Ivory is giving out this tool for free for wow. all of the people who sign up next year so that they can test it and work on it. And then starting in November, you'll actually have the rest of the year for free too until 2027. And people are already signing up for the service for next year because it's just so needed and they're so excited for it. So it's a really exciting time for one of our companies.
1: So, Alon, this is, I think I always have dumb questions for you. But, you know, when I'm using Claude or whatever it is, AI, to do a task yeah. for me, invariably there are mistakes or things that happen that I have to go back in and fix or tweak and just kind of make sure it's correct. Yeah. So with this system and systems all over the world, really, turning to AI, you know, where's that line of having to double check the work? And I mean, I'm yeah. sure it's going to be done in 15 minutes. Then you have a lot more time to proofread it or to make sure it's yeah. all accurate.
4: Yeah, well, so when we first started, the funny, interesting thing was we thought it would take and remember what the AI systems were doing a year and a half ago, 2 years ago when we were getting started was much less than it's doing today. And they started training a model to work on the existing documents back then. And what happened was at the same time Jake would do an appraisal, he would have the AI system do an appraisal. And then he would go and compare the two and find the mistakes that AI had made and correct them. And in about 2 weeks or so of doing appraisals this way, Jake hit the first time that he made a mistake and the AI appraisal was right. And then it just refining it and refining it. Now, if there's an appraiser out there that, you know, doesn't want to pay for a service like this, already has ChatGPT or Claude or Gemini, they can probably, you know, put in some details into those things and get some help, you know, turn two sentences into a proper paragraph and things like that. And that's what AI is excellent at, especially those general ones. But in an industry that's extremely regulated, you have your license on the line yeah. and then you're submitting it to a mortgage company or to the appraisal company that you work underneath. You got to make sure your ducks are in a row. Everything is perfect. It has to pop up what properties are you know, similar to the ones that you did so that you can select the ones you want to include in your report. It has to spit out the maps and all these things. So it's a much more complicated than just using Claude or ChatGPT. But the beauty of it is this is going to happen a lot. I think on general ideas, there's going to be lots of apps and products for AI assistance, AI, you know, customer support.
1: Yeah.
4: But in industries like this where it's really regulated and there's really specialized information, there has to be these guardrails and a type of quality assurance and QA that's done to make sure that it's done right. And they build a killer team of actually appraisals to do that.
2: It's amazing stuff. Alon Gorin, founding partner of Draper Gorin Blockchain, Ivory, AIVRE. If you're an appraiser, hope is on the horizon. Alon, always appreciate the time, my friend.
1: Great to see you.
2: All right, keep it right here. Much more to come from the Loft 100 Studios. Right.
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2: Big Vish Show continues. Excuse me, Mary, I'm trying to talk and introduce the show.
1: Just talking away.
2: That is the day trader trio, DTT, best in the business. Just picked up the instruments when they were one day old and started playing. That's how good they are. Back here at the bar, it's Costa, it's Mary Bird Godwin, as I just mentioned. Another edition of None Your Business. Sully off taking care of some other business. He will be back with us shortly. Mary, he's one of our favorite guests. He's quickly become one of our favorite guests. Sully always talks about how great looking he is and what a great guy he is. I will let the audience reserve judgment on that. Jay Jackson, Chairman, CEO, Abacus Global Management, back with us here on the Big Biz Show. Jay, what's the good word? How you doing?
18: Man, I'm living the dream. I mean, if Sully says that, it must be true, right?
1: Don't let him hear you say that.
2: Exactly.
1: Everything he says is gospel.
2: Jay, we always say that here on the Big Biz Show, we continue to get new eyeballs and new ears, not only on the program, but the people that join us for segments just like you. So if you can, give them a brief overview of exactly what Abacus Global Management is all about, what you do for people.
18: Sure. And what's great about what we do is, first and foremost, you know, we don't ask for anything. We actually provide liquidity. We pay out about $250 million a year to life insurance policy holders who thought they had little or no value in that life insurance policy. And ultimately, we're not only the regulated origination company and market maker for the asset, we're the asset manager. And now we're taking all the data and really helping people make better, smarter financial decisions. And here's what I mean by that. So we help people better understand their lifespan data so they can apply that to their life insurance policy. You know how much longer they might be in it, right?
2: Yep.
18: And so now one of the things that we found is that it's incredibly helpful for those that are maybe even moving into retirement to take that data and apply it to how they might allocate their assets. It's a huge, huge business. I mean, there's $120 trillion transferring wealth to the next generation sometime over the next 30 years. We have that data to help people better understand when and how that wealth will actually transfer and how it should be allocated, right? Like, the question a lot of people ask themselves is, most of the time it's not, you know, it's asking themselves how much money I can make. My question back is, well, how long is it going to last?
2: Yeah.
18: Because that should be as an important question as anything.
1: And that's what you base the longevity data that you're collecting, and you pass that on to your clients to make those decisions.
18: We do. So we actually do customized solutions for them. So we will draw down and pull all their current medical files, which we share for them. They actually give us a HIPAA release to do this. And then we compare them actuarially to every single person in the United States, kind of just like them. So it's a customized solution related to their own family history, their impairments, their own medical history. And then we can kind of paint this picture for them and say, hey, here's the path you're currently on with your health. And you, by the way, you could make changes. You know, your lifespan's not a straight line. It's an arc of probabilities. So effectively, our Life Arc program helps them not only better understand how they should be allocating financially, right? How they should be managing those assets that they have. which is running out of money. And we can help them better understand that. How long will your money last? And then with the heirs, it's how that's going to impact them, right? Are they helping their parents and supporting them in maybe care or not, or when that inheritance might actually, that event could potentially occur down the road, we can give them a lot of insight in how they should be allocating their assets. This is going to change how people allocate to their retirement and then how people get prepared for retirement.
1: So, Jay, I know, I mean, I have a life insurance policy, I think, with USAA that I started long ago. And I think, I feel like everyone probably has some sort of life insurance policy or another. But who is this for specifically? And, you know, how, at what age do you start thinking about this life settlement and moving to something like what you're
18: doing? Well, there's two answers to that. First of all, on the life insurance side, when someone has a life insurance policy, most people don't realize that 90% of life insurance policies never actually pay out. And not because the insurance company has done something nefarious, it's just because they've outgrown what their purpose was. Someone will buy a life insurance policy, not for themselves, but for their family. And when they reach age 75 or 80, they start to look at this a little bit differently. And they're saying, hey, my kids are in their 40s or 50s. This life insurance policy is a cost. Well, what's interesting is that the U.S. Supreme Court says differently. What it says is life insurance is personal property. It's just like your home. So the premiums you pay into it are like equity. And you need to know what that equity value is. So typically, the policies that we acquire or purchase are for people deep into their retirement, 65 and older. Now, with that said, though, the data we aggregate is really for everybody. Because people should take the data that we're able to better understand and predict related to lifespan and apply that how they can improve their health span. And here's what I specifically mean about this. Everyone's trying to find this fountain of youth. I don't believe in a fountain of youth. What I do believe in is your most valuable asset that you have is time. And so how do you get more actual time that is constructive, purposeful, that you can use? What if you could get your 80-year-old self back, right? A lot of us think about ourselves at 80s and we're like, gosh, I don't know how that's going to go. Well, you can control that. You know, some of us may not make 80. That's fine, too. But the point is that this impacts people in their 40s and 50s, and utilizing the data in their financial planning, your health data matters, and it's going to start applying to financial planning. But and the insurance is an important piece of that.
2: Jay Jackson is the chairman, CEO, Abacus Global Management. ABX is their ticker symbol. Jay, I was reading some a nice little feather in the cap of Abacus from the Zacks Ranks people. Some news came out recently.
18: Yeah, you know, Zach Ranks always kind of has us up there as a pretty high pick.
2: Yeah,
18: this was interesting. You know, in Time Magazine, we were listed just now. This also just came out as the top 1,000 growth companies in the world.
2: Jeez.
18: NVIDIA was 14 on that list. So, wow. You know, we are making a huge impact. And what's fascinating, I hate to keep coming back to this, the data we have is incredibly valuable. And now globally, we're starting to think about how this can literally impact how people allocate to their portfolios.
2: Amazing stuff. In about 30 seconds or less, what's the rest of 26 look like for you guys?
18: Well, first of all, it's a lot more times back on this show. So I'm super excited about that.
2: Love to hear that.
18: So excited to get to come back a lot. but more importantly, the rest of 26 looks a lot like what 25 was. 25, we had experienced triple-digit year-over-year growth. Bottom and top line.
2: Awesome.
18: And so when we look at the rest of 26, we see a lot of encouraging things for us, capitalizing on the data, securitizations, and a lot of opportunity for our investors to take advantage of that.
2: So happy to have you tell the story and go along with you guys on this right here on the show, Jay. Always appreciate the time. Jay Jackson, Chairman, CEO, Abacus Global Management, ABX, the ticker symbol. That is going to do it for this edition of the Big Biz Show. For everybody here, it makes it possible. The Day Trader Trio. For Mary Bird Godwin, I'm Costa. We'll see you next time.
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20: from ABC News, I'm Dave Packer. A possible de-escalation in the war with Iran. President Trump says he canceled new military strikes against Iran. As sources tell ABC News, a deal with Tehran is, quote, very close. President Trump also claimed that the Strait of Hormuz will officially open the moment the deal is signed. But what does Iran say? ABC's Patrick Riebel.
21: We have not really heard from the Iranians yet. There has been no official response to President Trump's announcement that that Iran is close to agreeing what he called this memo, this memorandum of understanding. We have been hearing from some Iranian state media, which basically have been pushing back on the idea that any agreement has been finalized.
20: Severe weather across the Midwest leading to more than 1,300 flight cancellations today. Biggest impact in Chicago. Air traffic controllers evacuated the Midway Tower due to a tornado warning. A massive fire has broken out at a warehouse used by a medical supply company in Tracy, California. That's between San Francisco and Modesto. CAL FIRE says the blaze started just before 2 p.m. local time. Not clear how it started. The medical company Medline says all employees on site personnel accounted for, but now other buildings in the area may be threatened. The man charged with killing former Minnesota House Speaker Melissa Hortman and her husband and wounding another Democratic lawmaker, State Senator John Hoffman and his wife, has changed his plea as to federal charges. As U.S. Attorney Daniel Rosen reflects on the case.
22: What drives a criminal to want to commit this sort of brutal murder and to do it as coldly as it was done? I wonder if any of us who live law-abiding lives will ever really be able to understand that sort of motivation.
20: The new plea eliminates the possibility of the death penalty. And Kansas City Chiefs star quarterback Patrick Mahomes getting a contract worth over $500 million. That's a first. You're listening to ABC News.
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20: At least 9 homes were engulfed in flames and damaged in northeastern Pennsylvania, where a series of explosions Thursday morning rocked the community of Clinton Township in Wayne County. ABC's Matt Rivers has more.
27: 3 residents were taken to the hospital and at least 2 homes collapsed. When much of the smoke cleared, complete devastation. A chimney, all that was left of one home. The skeletons of burnt out cars, rubble where homes once stood.
20: The cause of the fire remains under investigation. The federal government is warning an El Nino system could produce severe weather in the United States.
35: It is a very strong El Nino that has formed in the Pacific Ocean, according to the National Oceanic and Atmospheric Administration. And meteorologists say conditions will strengthen over the next few months with water temperatures rising in the Pacific Ocean. Typically, that means a storm track hones in on Southern California in the winter months, leading to extreme flooding conditions. And the northern half of the U.S. and parts of Alaska are more likely to see warmer than average temperatures and dry conditions in the winter, but each El Nino is different in terms of timing and magnitude. Alex Stone, ABC News, Los Angeles.
20: The opening of the Gordie Howe International Bridge connecting the U.S. and Canada over the Detroit River has been delayed due to unresolved issues. A ribbon-cutting ceremony at the bridge had been scheduled for Friday. The mile-and-a-half-long bridge connects Detroit with Windsor, Ontario. I'm Dave Packer. ABC News.
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4: Good evening with WHBY News. I'm Terry Kabarek. Menasha selects its next school superintendent. Dan Slowey will head the Menasha Joint School District starting July 1st. Slowey currently serves as Director of Secondary Education for the Green Bay Public School District. Cleanup is

0: suspect was arrested following a crash in Outagamie County.
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2: This is Lee Habib, and this is Our American Stories, the show where America is the star and the American people. Today, you're going to hear from Sally Grove. She'll be sharing with us a story she wrote called How I Came to Know My Father.
3: I was 20 years old, fresh out of college, and in my first year of teaching. It was a difficult first year. Why did college prepare me so little for my own classroom? Finally, a break, a time to breathe. I went home for Thanksgiving. There, I talked with my dad about my living situation and my finances, both in dire straits. I lived in a basement apartment with a bathroom that leaked water into the kitchen. And the landlord, who lived richly, didn't care about the problems of his tenants, even as they lived in his own basement. Car payments. Dad had warned me not to buy a new car. Not one to listen, I bought a new Honda Civic and was now living the consequences. I loved my shiny red car, but the car payments on an $8,000 per year teaching salary were a killer. On Thanksgiving Day, 1977, my father invited me to move back home to relieve the pressure. I could save some money and have some support from my family as I got my feet wet teaching and paying my new expenses. I cried that Thanksgiving and gave Dad a big hug and kiss, telling him how grateful I was and how much I loved him. A day later, while sifting through a trunk in my family's unfinished basement, I found a small stenographer's notebook. Its brown cover was worn and well-traveled, with edges frayed. I opened the notebook very slowly and deliberately. Its contents were gradually revealed like the plot of a mystery novel. The practiced and perfect handwriting came into focus, and I knew this writing to be my dad's.
4: On April 15th, 1943, I took my examination for the U.S. Army. It was on this day that I ate my first sandwich consisting of bologna.
3: Was that my father? I had never seen him eat a bologna sandwich. In fact, I know his menu by heart. Vegetables consisted of peas, corn, and baked beans, and any kind of potato. Meats were always dry and overcooked. These were his meals and thus ours. Friday night was always tomato soup and grilled cheese sandwiches. These are the foods that Dad liked, the foods Mom cooked for him, and the foods that we all ate and loved. We ate like our dad, all six of us, much to my mother's chagrin.
4: In the morning of April 22nd, my last day home, I went up Carroll Creek and caught seven beautiful trout, my last as a civilian.
3: When I was small, our family would visit Poppy and Frederick. I used to stare at the stuffed fish that adorned the dark, dusty, shadowed walls in his house. The fish hung as a testament to his youth and his sense of adventure. My grandfather was a fisherman, and he taught my father to fish. I have a great picture of my dad standing with a fist full of fish fanned out for the photographer's film. Was this a picture of Dad on the day my grandfather caught the big one?
4: Our train ride took us through Western Maryland, West Virginia, Ohio, Indiana, Kentucky, Tennessee, and Alabama. We arrived at our new station, Fort McClellan, a very tired bunch of rookies. I got along very well eating most everything we got for meals, although not liking it very much.
3: His first big adventure via train, how exciting. With six kids, our family's adventures now consisted of camping in Western Maryland or a week in Ocean City. We rode bikes each morning on the boardwalk and had breakfast at Happy Jack's Pancake House. At least in Ocean City, Dad ate what he wanted.
4: I took the Air Cadet exam the 12th week of basic. The passing grade for the cadet exam is 83.

0: and I made 100%, the third highest grade. On February 16th, 1944, I made my first flight at the school, and by March 11th, I had completed 10 hours of flying. I really loved flying.
1: Wow, 21 years old and learning to fly. I didn't know Dad had ever flown planes. Why didn't he tell us? I remember when we were little, Dad took us to a penny a pound day at the local airport. For a penny a pound, we could go on an airplane ride. I remember being frightened and not wanting to go. Dad convinced me it would be okay. And once we were in the air, I couldn't get enough of flying. The houses and streets looked like a miniature Christmas village below. No wonder Dad loved flying.
0: Arrived at Santa Ana Army Air Base on the 23rd. After a very exciting trip across the U.S., my first. After taking the test for 3 straight days, I was a classified pilot. But then, the tragedy came. An order from Washington calling back all cadets who were former Ground Force students. And so my dreams of flying were crushed on April 1st, 1944, by a single piece of paper.
1: Well, I guess that's why my father didn't tell us. His dreams of becoming a pilot were shattered. What other dreams did my father have for his life? Most of what I know of Dad revolves around the time he spent with his family. Were we a part of his life dream?
2: And you've been listening to Sally Grove, and she's talking to us about how she came to know her father, and it came when she decided to move back in with her family to try and get herself settled as a young teacher and trying to make ends meet. She finds a trunk and a notebook, and the writing, well, it was all her dad's, his handwriting. "I never knew he could fly," she said when she found out he'd learned to pilot planes at the age of 21. Why didn't he tell us? Well, we're going to find out the answer to that question and so much more. Sally Grove's story continues. Her father's story continues here on Our American Stories. Lee Habib here, the host of Our American Stories. 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
12: Thunderstorms likely tonight, otherwise mainly cloudy skies. Lows level off around 57, winds out of the west, 10 to 15 miles per hour. Daytime highs approaching 79 tomorrow, mainly sunny skies. Lows level off around 60 tomorrow night, slight chance of thunderstorms. I'm meteorologist Paul Frombly with your weatherology forecast on WHBY. Currently, it's 68 degrees.
2: And we return to Our American Stories and to Sally Grove, sharing the story of finding her father's war diary and learning so much about him that she did not know. Let's pick up where we last left off.
0: January 11th, we left the good old terra firma of the USA for Europe. January 21st, 1945, we landed at Le Havre, France. We had a cold reception on landing. The temperature was below zero. We rode 60 miles in open trucks to Camp Lucky Strike, the coldest ride of my life. We arrived at camp at 2 a.m. frozen stiff. Our night was far from over yet, as we had to pitch tents in the snow. And when we finally did get to bed, we were too cold to sleep.
1: I took U.S. history in high school, and I guess I should have known that Dad fought in World War II. Still, Dad never talked about the war.
0: The camp of former German airfields with a large concrete runway was infested with mines and booby traps. We trained in snow and then knee-deep mud for about a month, making very hard marches. During that time, my feet were frozen so badly that I couldn't wear shoes for several days.
1: Well, studying history is nothing like reading a journal from World War II. They didn't talk about the cold and the suffering the soldiers went through in our textbook. Feet frozen so badly that you couldn't wear shoes. Thankfully, that is a cold I have never known.
0: On March 25th, we moved up to the west bank of the Rhine. We arrived at 8 p.m., and at 10:30 p.m., with but 2 hours sleep, we started our assault crossing. For hours, our artillery had been hammering the east bank, and now the forest was a blazing inferno. Our company crept down twisting trails to the river's edge. As we reached the riverbank, we were fired upon by a hail of machine guns and 20 millimeters, which pinned us to the ground for half an hour. The railroad station to our front was ablaze as a result of the firing. The 2nd Platoon tried to launch several boats, but was mowed down before they could load them. Finally, in desperation, Captain Brown asked for a boatload of volunteers to try and make it across. Our whole squad stepped forward.
1: My dad was a part of the assault on the Rhine. We learned so little about World War II in my history class. We learned almost nothing about the Holocaust or how the United States declared neutrality at the start of World War II in Europe. What we did learn was about troop movements. My limited memory tells me that the assault on the Rhine was a big deal. It precipitated the beginning of the end.
0: We got out only about 30 yards before they spotted our boat. Everything broke loose at us, but we kept going. Halfway across, and by this time about 2 blocks downstream, we again received heavy fire, but again paddled through it. Finally, we were about 40 yards from the Jerry side right opposite a high wall on which the machine guns were mounted. This time the jugheads had our range and were peppering the boats, so we decided to swim for it. Stripping off all equipment but our guns, we dove overboard. I was in midair when I felt a hot sear in my shoulder. I found that I could not use my left arm, but I managed to swim with one arm to shore. I was the only one of the seven in our boat that was hit. As we hit the sandy beach, they resumed firing on us, and the engineer on our boat with us was hit and fell at the water's edge. The rest of us took cover at the base of a wall about 25 to 30 feet high.
1: I've seen that scar on my dad's shoulder since I was a kid. The scar is as much a part of Dad as the dimple on his chin or his chipped front tooth. I knew his tooth broke during a childhood flight over the handlebars of his bike. And Mom always said Dad's dimples made him look like Robert Mitchum, a movie star from their generation. But the scar on his shoulder, I knew nothing about the event that had caused it until now.
0: The engineer was in terrible agony and laid groaning and praying in a blood-chilling voice. We could not go to his aid as the Jerrys kept showering the area with lead. A little later, however, we crept over to him, but it was too late. A bullet had hit his spine and he was dead.
1: Dad saw a friend and a colleague die? I can't imagine my father enduring such a tragic loss. Did a soldier's training prepare them to go on when they'd lost a friend?
0: We made our way back to the safety of the wall as shells were hitting directly out from us in the water about 20 yards away. We were pinned down between two lines of fire, one from the Jerrys and one from the U.S. troops.
1: This sounds like a scene from an old war movie.
0: Pain seared my body. I don't know why, but one of my first impulses was to spit, to see if my lung was hit, which I guess it was not, as I did not spit blood. I could see the bullet holes in my jacket, right at the point where the sleeve and the shoulder seam is, but could not find where the bullet left, although my chest and the heart area was very sore and full of blood, as well as swollen. My whole shirt was blood-soaked, and I feared I might bleed to death, although the blood did not now seem to be running from the wound. We lay very still along the wall. The hobnail boots and Jerry's sounded just above the wall, and we could hear them loading their machine guns and talking in low voices. My arm was stiff and throbbing now like an engine.
1: This wasn't an old John Wayne war movie. This battle was real, and my dad was the main character. How frightening it must have been for him, bleeding and in pain, waiting, not knowing what would happen next. The design of his future was out of his hands.
0: Where I lay, there were two more of my buddies, so I crawled back along the wall trying to locate the rest, but could not do so. The Jerrys must have heard me, for just then a pebble dropped from the wall about 10 feet away. I realized and it might not be a stone after all. I hugged the ground as tightly as I could, pushing my body against it. I also, in that split second, turned my face against the wall. Then, it happened. A blinding flash and a deafening noise. I could neither see nor hear. Dirt flew all over me.
1: A grenade had taken my father's sight and his hearing, a dark veil hanging over his bright blue eyes. How it must have magnified his fear.
0: I felt my face, for I was sure it must be bleeding. But then my sight returned and gradually my hearing, although my ears kept ringing. I looked at my buddy in front of me and his head was smeared with blood, as well as his foot and legs. I shook him, thinking he was dead, but he moved. Then, another grenade, not quite as close, hit the ground. A blinding flash and blast followed, however, it did not touch us.
1: Concern for others, even in the face of adversity, does not surprise me. Although my family didn't have much growing up, we never did without, thanks to my father. Dad had just three suits, one for winter, one for summer, and one to wear when the in-season suit was getting cleaned. His children, on the other hand, went shopping each September for new school clothes, and each spring we shined in our new Easter outfits.
0: I knew then that they would keep grenading us till we were dead or came out. I never prayed so hard and so desperately in my life. I know that anyone, no matter what his feeling, put in the same situation would ever deny God.
1: I have never known a more loving man than my father, so I'm not surprised that he professes his belief in God. Still, he never talked to us about his faith.
2: 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When we come back, more of Sally Grove's story of her father here on Our American Stories.

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5: And we're back with Our American Stories and the story of Sally Grove's father and how Sally came to discover his life through reading his war diary. When we last left off, she was reading about her father hiding out in World War II from the Jerrys.
11: In those few minutes, which seemed a year, I saw visions of my favorite fishing places and hunting territory. Saw them clearly as if I were there. I pictured Mom, Dad, and all the family, as well as all my friends who I was sure I would never see again.
19: My dad's sister, Aunt Kitty, told me that Dad was her best friend. They were the closest in age of all their siblings and played together as children. They fished in Carroll Creek and rode their bikes through the streets of Frederick. I once read a letter that Dad wrote to his father. He signed his letter, "Love, your fishing buddy, Tommy."
11: Again, a grenade dropped within 20 feet and I pressed into the earth. A voice spoke in broken English. "Hello, boys. Come out. We know you are there." I scarcely breathed, for each breath sounded like a bellows, at least in my ears. I was soaked to the skin in blood and water and was shaking like a leaf in the wind. I thought of my first aid kit with its sulfa drug to keep my wound from infection, yet I dared not move, for every move brought a grenade.
19: The waiting must have been torture. Dad knew that the Germans were close and they had his life in their hands.
11: Night started to fade. Empty boats floated by. Then we heard footsteps on the beach. The Jerrys were afraid to come down in the darkness for fear of ambush. They had waited until they had light enough to see, and then investigated. We were prisoners.
19: I can't imagine Dad's fear when he heard footsteps approaching. The soldier became a prisoner.
11: At least the constant fear of uncertainty and falling grenades was now over. We had lain under the wall from 12 till daylight, 4.5 hours of terrible uncertainty, awaiting death or capture or possibly help.
19: How did we not know this? Dad relinquished one state of uncertainty for another. Perhaps being a prisoner of war was better than laying in wait for an unknown fate.
11: We were searched and stripped of all equipment but our clothes. Even our first aid pouches were taken, as well as our cigarettes, water, rations, and anything that Jerry's decided they wanted. I refused to give up my paybook, and finally they agreed to let me have it. I then tried to get the other fellows' books back, but they would not allow this.
19: Why was this paybook so important? What did it mean to a soldier? Certainly a soldier got paid whether they presented a paybook or not. Thankfully, by the time I knew my dad, he had given up cigarettes for a pipe. I know that pipes are bad for you, but to this day, pipe smoke makes me think of my father.
11: We had 4 guards for the 8 of us, and we were forced to carry a 50-pound box with us. We climbed up a steep, rocky ridge just before the sun peeped over the horizon. The going was rough. Those hills were hundreds of feet high and very steep. Our artillery had begun firing again, and we were in constant danger from our own shells. We were really scared, and I never thought we would make it through there alive.
19: I'd seldom seen my father show raw emotion. Except, that is, when Dad made a decision to reverse a doctor's recommendation for our family. I was 10 when my brother Craig was born. We didn't know it for several years, but Craig's brain had been damaged during the birth process. Craig was developmentally disabled. The doctors told my parents that Craig and our family would fare best if Craig moved into a group home. Unfamiliar with the plight ahead, my parents followed the doctor's recommendation, and placed Craig in Kemphorn Home. Our family wasn't allowed to see Craig for a month. When we finally visited, it was raining. Song Sung Blue played on the radio. My family's hearts mirrored the rain as we visited with Craig. My father decided that doctors do not know best. Craig came home with us that very day, and my family never looked back.
11: A cold March rain came to add to our discomfort. My arm was now stiff, but the bleeding had stopped. My buddy's head and leg were giving him plenty of trouble. We had to slow the pace and take turns helping him along. We often went through forests, on trails and dirt roads, tanks and guns concealed in the forest. We were constantly wet and chilled. Our guard stopped at a house in the next town and ate while our stomachs just growled with hunger. At 4 p.m., we came to a little German town and sat down while the guards talked to a German captain. We had been walking since 5 a.m., and we were a tired and hungry bunch of Joes.
19: Dad had been going for at least 20 hours straight. I doubt anything that life dealt my father after the war could compare with what he had experienced in Germany. No wonder my dad was always grateful for the small things in life. He taught us all to stop and savor the view, to hear the calls of Bob Whites and whippoorwills echoing in the air at sunset, and to know that in our family, we were rich beyond money.
11: One at a time, into the house, the Jerry's captain interrogated us. I was next to be questioned and was glad my time had come, for the uncertainty of waiting was terrible. I went into the room, and the officer behind a large desk asked, "What's your name?" I answered with my name, rank, and serial number. He then asked my outfit. I wouldn't answer, so he told me the answer, the division, and also the regiment I was from. I was not surprised that he knew the division, but I was given a great surprise when he also named the regiment. I still cannot understand how he found out unless he forced one of the other fellows to talk, which I doubt, or found the answer on a letter or paper of some kind someone was carrying. He then asked whether we were Panzer's troop, flyers, or infantry, and I guessed then that he didn't know much about our outfit. I refused to tell him, and he got very mad and threatened to hit me unless I talked. He even drew back his arm in a motion to strike me, but it turned out that he did not strike. I was very mad when he threatened me, and I'm sure that if he had struck me, I would have gone over the desk after him and killed him, for I know I could not have taken a slap without fighting back. It is good that he didn't, for I surely would have been killed if I had tangled with him.
19: I can't even imagine my dad having the thought of killing someone. He was the gentlest soul I've ever known.
5: And you're listening to Sally Grove tell the story of her father, and along the way, some dramatic readings from that memoir, from that book about the war, his war diaries, essentially. How did we not know all of this? She said about her dad. Perhaps being a prisoner of war was better than being in battle in an unknown state. No wonder my dad was excited by the little things in his life, having gone through what he went through. When we come back, more of this remarkable story, Sally Grove's story of her father, here on Our American Stories.
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5: And we return to Our American Stories and the final portion of Sally Grove's story, the story of how she came to know her father through discovering his diary from his time serving in World War II. When we last left off, she was reading about her father being interrogated by the Jerry's captain. Let's pick up with the rest of the story.
11: After he had finished questioning all of us, He said that since we would not talk, we would have nothing to eat until we decided to talk. We weighed in for about 2 hours in the rain and cold March wind, while the guards ate, and we looked on with watering mouths and hungry eyes. Finally, we were told to go in the house. We were brought in a small bowl of cold potatoes, about one apiece, but they vanished in a flash, serving only to sharpen our hunger.
19: Gosh, Dad hadn't eaten since 8 p.m. the night before. He'd gone 24 hours without food.
11: About half an hour later, the three of us that were wounded were told that a truck was waiting to take us to a hospital, and the rest would march on to the concentration camp. I almost wished to go on to the concentration camp, rather than split up with the rest of the fellows, but I would not have been allowed. So we parted our little group and had been through so much together.
19: What would have happened had he gone to the concentration camp? Would things have turned out differently? Thank God his life took the turns it did, or I would not be here to tell you my father's story.
11: It was dark, and we rode for ages in the small truck and went through countless towns. Finally, about 11:30 p.m., we were taken into a large German house, which was being used as a Jerry Field hospital. We gave our name, rank, and serial number to a Jerry orderly at a desk, and then sat down among half a dozen wounded Jerrys to wait our turn with a doctor. I was taken into a room equipped for operating. A radio was playing an American song, the first American song I had heard for months. A beautiful young blonde-haired girl was helping the doctor. He told me it was his daughter. I laid on a table and was stripped to the waist, then strapped down hand and foot. The doctor drew out a large scalpel and laughed as he drew it across my throat and motioned to cut it. If he had not been laughing, it would have been very much afraid. But I knew it was a joke, so I laughed back.
19: My father had a great sense of humor, a gift he gave us all. We still laugh when we think about my dad learning to play tennis. For all our lives, my father came home from work and changed from his suit into blue jeans. Blue jeans were his primary play clothes. So when Dad played tennis, he played in jeans. That was fine in cool weather, but when the mercury skyrocketed, along with my dad's passion for tennis, the problem had to be fixed. For Father's Day, my siblings and I bought Dad tennis shorts. My father appeared in the hallway to show them to us. The boxers were hanging inches below the shorts. That being a time before it was chic to have boxers showing beneath shorts, the whole family dissolved into laughter. Dad not only graduated to shorts that summer, but was introduced to briefs as well.
11: The doctor said, "Don't feel so good now, do you?" He told me in broken English that he had studied medicine in Chicago, and I felt a little better.
19: Sadly, this is where Dad's war diary stopped. He didn't explain how long he was held captive, when he was liberated from the Germans, where he recuperated from his wounds, or when he returned to the States. Thankfully, my father had lived through these horrendous events and lived to write a part of his story. Slowly, after reading the last page, I closed the stenographer's notebook. My dad was a writer. This was my father, but outside the lens of my experience. Were his memories too horrible to speak? Did Dad write this journal to have an outlet to express his feelings, hoping that in the writing of the words, the horror would be erased from his memory? My mind's camera had always framed a gentle, quiet man. The man I had known came home each afternoon by 4:30. He took a nap, his eyes closing and his body surrendering to a fast, deep sleep the very moment his head made contact with the mattress on my parents' carved pineapple post bed. As kids, we rushed to see Dad when he came home. If we were 2 seconds late, our sharing had to wait until dinner at 5. I clutched the notebook to my chest, my heart racing as I slowly ascended the stairs. Now that I knew all of this, I couldn't pretend that I didn't know. Standing on the landing, images of my dad were whirling in my brain and in my heart. The camera lens had changed from close up to wide angle, or had it changed from wide angle to close up? My vision included a man who had suffered greatly and had put this pain behind him, choosing to live. I opened the door and found various members of my family sitting around our house. I relaxed my grip on the notebook, looked at my mom and each of my siblings, knowing that I knew what they did not. I don't remember how it happened that day, but I shared Dad's notebook with my family. You see, my father died when I was 20, the day after Thanksgiving. He had gone hunting, fell out of a tree stand, and hit his head. They tell us he died instantly. I remember vividly, too vividly, the night that my father's station wagon, along with another car, pulled into the driveway and my Aunt Kitty got out and walked to the door. I assumed that Dad had finally gotten his deer. When, in anticipation, I opened the door to my aunt and uncle, I knew I was wrong. Their faces said everything. I don't know how I held it together that night. I told my aunt I would tell my mother when she returned home from her quick grocery run. Somehow, my family made it through that night and the days and nights that followed. The next day, the day after my father died, I would descend the stairs to the basement. I would go through my father's belongings, wanting so much to touch him, to hear him, to know he was there. I would open a trunk and find a small stenographer's notebook, its brown cover worn, well-traveled, its edges frayed, my father's war diary. I would learn things about my father that I had never thought to ask. Some questions to this day remain unanswered. Still, the journal provided me with a glimpse into a man I didn't know. And this is how I came to know my father.
5: And a terrific job on the production by Madison Derricott. And a special thanks to Sally Grove for sharing her father's story and, in a very real sense, her own story. So often we learn much more about our parents as we get older, not just through experience, walking through their shoes as we raise children of our own, but often discovering things about them that they didn't share. And that generation of parents, well, they weren't big sharers. They were trying to protect us in the end from the things they'd gone through. And that's what her dad was doing for his daughter, for his family. He'd survived the mess, the carnage, the chaos. Why impose that on anyone? Moreover, so many of those World War II vets, well, they had a place to go called the American Legion and the VFW halls. And that's where they could go and share the stories of loss, of grief, of what so many called the terrors. And I think it helped them all get along doing it this way, moving forward in life while periodically getting together with comrades and sharing that camaraderie. I think it's what our Iraq veterans and our Afghanistan veterans did not have that our World War II veterans did. The scars on my dad's shoulder, she had never understood where they came from. I'd seen them all my life, but knew nothing about the event that caused that scar until the diary. It didn't explain how long he was held captive, his diary, and how he would return to the States. So there was still some unfinished business, some mystery. By the way, there's not always anything wrong with having some of that mystery. My father suffered greatly and chose to put that suffering behind him and move on. He died when she was 20 years old, deer hunting. Imagine this, getting through World War II and dying falling out of a deer stand. I don't know how I held it together that night, but the next day I would descend down to the basement and touch the things that were a part of his life. A beautiful story, the story of Sally Grove's father, and in the end, Sally Grove herself, here on Our American Stories.

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11: From ABC News, I'm Dave Packer. President Trump says a deal to end the war with Iran could be signed as early as this weekend. And what makes this time different?
12: They will not have a nuclear weapon. They've agreed to that. There will be no, which is the whole reason. Which is a big part of the reason.
13: Is that going to be your agreement, sir?
12: They will not only not have, they will not purchase, develop in any way, any shape, in any way, shape, or form, a nuclear weapon. They will not have a nuclear weapon.
11: This after the president announced he was canceling strikes against Iran, and Trump had mused about taking Karg Island, Iran's central oil processing site. ABC News national security and defense analyst Mick Mulroy says that would have been a major escalation.
14: Not only would it, of course, restarted the air war, but it would have probably involved troops on the ground in Karg Island that would have been there for a sustained period of time, because the president was talking about essentially controlling their oil and gas industry.
11: The man charged with killing former Minnesota House Speaker Melissa Hortman and her husband and wounding another Democratic lawmaker, State Senator John Hoffman and his wife, has changed his plea to federal charges as part of a deal with prosecutors to avoid the death penalty.
15: There was sobbing in the courtroom as both families listened to Bolter admit to the crimes. And the Hoffmans, who survived that attack, saying in a statement, quote, "There's no justice for Mark and Melissa Hortman, and there's not justice when our family and our state will never truly heal."
11: ABC's Faith Abube. Bad news when you get this message from the tower.
16: Lufthansa 459 Super, do you require anything other than law enforcement at the gate? Roger.
11: That's audio from Live ATC. That Lufthansa Airlines flight heading from San Francisco to Munich had to divert to Boston for what the airline and authorities call an unruly passenger that posed a threat. Massachusetts State Police say a female passenger reportedly attacked another passenger and had to be handcuffed to her seat. Unclear if there are any injuries. You're listening to ABC News.
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11: Crowds clashed with police for a second night in Belfast after an immigrant was charged with a brutal knife attack. ABC's James Longman has more.
3: Police say protesters have been trying to reach a hotel they believe was housing immigrants, and disturbingly, earlier this week, some went door to door in a local street looking for foreigners and torching homes. Now, the family of the man who lost his left eye in that attack have appealed for calm, and they say that while they're completely devastated by what's happened to him, they reject violence as the response.
11: Trial is underway in Los Angeles for Jonathan Rendernecht, accused of starting what eventually grew into last year's deadly Palisades fire. Prosecutors claim Rendernecht wanted revenge. ABC News legal contributor Brian Buckmeyer.
13: With this defendant and the idea of setting the fire in a specific community that has high income individuals and why he would do that, I think that lends itself to this is a thing that people can understand, can connect, can make sense of. And they can say, okay, you're isolated. You don't like a certain population of people. You are fascinated with fire. A person who has these connective tissues would do this.
11: Personnel are accounted for after a huge blaze at a Tracy, California medical manufacturing and distribution facility. Authorities issued respiratory alerts and blocked off roads impacted by the smoke south of Stockton. There is an existing red flag warning in California's Central Valley with temperatures in the 90s. The cause of this fire still under investigation. Dave Packer, ABC News.
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19: Good evening with WHBY News. I'm Terry Kabarek. Menasha selects its next school superintendent. Dan Slowey will head the Menasha Joint School District starting July 1st. Slowey currently serves as Director of Secondary Education for the Green Bay Public School District. Cleanup is taking place around the Fox Valley following severe weather on Wednesday. A line of storms moved through the region during the afternoon hours, knocking down trees and damaging structures. Among those structures was the Blue Culver's Barn along U.S. Highway 151 in Beaver Dam. Winds were clocked at 94 miles an hour at Whitman Regional Airport in Oshkosh. And one person is in custody in connection with an alleged vehicle theft in Shawano. Police received a report of a vehicle being stolen from the 200 block of North Main Street around 7:35 Wednesday morning. The suspect

0: Americans spend more than $22 billion a year on electricity to cool their homes with air conditioning, an average of $2,200 per household. It's hard to imagine how people lived without it. Ancient Egyptians cooled themselves at night by sleeping in wet sheets. Early Americans placed large blocks of ice in front of fans. Willis Carrier invented modern air conditioning in 1902 for a publishing company in New York that was experiencing problems when humidity caused ink to smudge and paper to expand. The New York Stock Exchange building in New York City was one of the first buildings to use air conditioning in 1903. But it wasn't until 1904 when the first private home was equipped with an air conditioner in Minneapolis. Movie theaters were among the first businesses to install air conditioning. In 1922, Carrier installed his system in a movie theater, which advertised its new system by saying that the theaters were, quote, cool as a mountaintop.
1: Yes, you lucky people, just sit back for a moment, relax, and notice the delightfully clean, cool, and refreshing atmosphere of this scientifically air-conditioned theater. Great, isn't it? Remember, you can enjoy great motion picture entertainment all summer long in cool comfort at this theater.
0: In 1939, Packard became the first automobile manufacturer to offer air conditioning in its cars. But it would be decades before AC became commonplace in homes across the country. Here's historian Gary Mormino.
2: Air conditioning had existed in the larger cities since the 1920s. You could go to the premier movie theater and enjoy air-conditioned comfort, but it was unaffordable and really unrealistic for a homeowner to even dream about air conditioning. The Carrier window unit came in 1951. And what's interesting is it wasn't an immediate hit. For instance, everyone, I think, assumes that everyone went out and bought a window unit in the summer of 1951. It was much slower than that. First of all, it was very expensive. Most homes were modestly priced. It made no sense to purchase a $1,000 unit for a $6,000 house. The first census to ask homeowners whether they had air conditioning was 1960. And in 1960, only one home in five was air conditioning. But the future was lock set. Almost all the new developments included air conditioning. Climate control was the future for growth. Air conditioning is omnipresent now. In Hollywood, Florida, a neighbor's newly installed air conditioner rattled all night, and his neighbor took him to court. And the judge ruled, you might as well get used to it. This is kind of like the Model T. It's the wave of the future. And it's one of those new sounds introduced after World War II, you know, the whir of the air conditioner. Air conditioning has also created a 12-month tourist industry. Before air conditioning, many beach communities open only a few months a year. The grand hotels in the 1930s, the Royal Palm, the Breakers, the Don Cesar, they generally only operated in the winter months for 3 or 4 months. Close for the season would be the sign in summer.

0: Man for me. Without air conditioning, we wouldn't have certain medications today. Some medications could only be studied and developed in a cool environment. Kids can thank air conditioning for summer vacation. Before air conditioners, it was too hot to learn during the summer. So the kids were granted a break, and the idea stayed.
1: This lucky baby will sleep quietly through the night. Yes, no matter how high the temperature goes outdoors, this baby's RCA air conditioner will keep his room filled with cool, dry, fresh air, and keep that room so comfortable and quiet, he'll never need a middle-of-the-night lullaby. Yes, quiet is the word for this new 1954 RCA air conditioner, as the wonderful Heart of Cold compressor silently cools the air for you.
0: Without air conditioning, life would be a lot harder.

0: Not only would we be uncomfortable, we'd be fighting for our very survival. According to a recent study, heat-related deaths have declined 80% since 1960. This can be directly attributed to widespread adoption of residential air conditioning.
1: Harry. You sleep.
2: Who can sleep in this heat?
1: Think you could open the window a little wider?
3: So we can let some more hot air in?
4: When you're trying to beat the heat, we think you'd have better luck with the Kelvinator Speedy Mount air conditioner on your side.
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0: According to the National Academy of Engineering, air conditioning and refrigeration is the 10th most important achievement of the 20th century. If you're sitting in an air-conditioned room or car right now, take the time to appreciate everything AC has given us. Comfort, productivity, health, cities, and much more. Air conditioning makes us more productive and allows us to live longer, happier, cleaner, and more comfortable lives. And don't risk a breakdown during the hottest days of the year. 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For Our American Stories, I'm Jesse Edwards.
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6: 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And you know, you just forget. There was a time, 1903, the first building to use AC, the New York Stock Exchange, the first car, the Packard, in 1939. 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
15: Rain showers likely tonight, otherwise mainly cloudy skies. Lows around 57, winds out of the west, 10 to 15 miles per hour. Daytime highs approaching 79 tomorrow, mainly clear skies. Mainly clear skies tomorrow night, slight chance of thunderstorms, lows level off around 60. I'm meteorologist Paul Trombley with your weatherology forecast on WHBY. Currently 62.
6: Our American stories. Up next, a story from our regular contributor, Dennis Peterson. Dennis is an author and historian who specializes in Southern history. Today, Dennis shares with us a story about his grandfather entitled Paw Summers Storyteller. Take it away, Dennis.
16: Part of the Southern Appalachian heritage is the skill of storytelling. And whenever that topic arises in a conversation, my mind automatically returns to memories of Frederick Newman Summers, or Paw, as we grandchildren called him. To me, he was the quintessential storyteller, a natural who probably never realized his own skill. During all of my lifetime, and until his death in December 1972, Paul lived in the Rocky Hill country of the rural community of High School, Tennessee, between Knoxville and Clinton. But he moved around considerably during his 82-year lifetime. He had also held a variety of jobs. Before my time, he had been a well driller and a house painter. He even sold mason shoes on the side, and I'm sure that he enjoyed every minute of it, even if he never made much profit. Paul was the proverbial jack of all trades, master of none, unless you count storytelling. He was an avid student of politics, politicking as a precinct worker for innumerable elections. His yard always seemed to have one or more campaign signs in it. Paul also had some fame, at least locally, as a musician. In fact, he and my grandmother met and fell in love at a rollicking barn dance at which he was playing and singing. Carl Bean, a distant relative and a frequent performer at the now world-famous Museum of Appalachia in Norris, Tennessee, remembered recording Paw's singing The Name Song, which mentions about every name imaginable. I faintly remember Paws playing his guitar and singing that song and a lot of other humorous ballads, but I more clearly recall his singing old-fashioned hymns. For years, he led singing in Little Mount Harmony Baptist Church in high school. There, at his funeral, the mourners sang his favorite hymn, When I've Gone the Last Mile of the Way, before we laid him to rest in the family plot in the cemetery behind the white clapboard church. Perhaps it was his breadth of experience, his length and variety of life, that provided grist for Paw's story mill. Many of his stories involved himself. Others were about people he had known or had worked with or for. But some of his stories were renditions of stories he had heard others tell, but always with his own interpretations and embellishments thrown in to give them a homey, personal flavor. As a kid, I used to sit with him on his blue-painted wooden porch on many warm afternoons, staring out across Raccoon Valley Road toward the Southern Railroad tracks, and listen to him tell stories to whoever would listen. He sat in a homemade rocking chair that was held together by innumerable layers of paint and stared off into the distance, rather than looking at me or whoever else might be happening by for a visit, as he spun his tails. He was perpetually moving, incessantly tapping his foot on the porch planks. Occasionally, he patted the wide arm of the rocker with his hand for emphasis. Sometimes his feet, as though moved by an uncontrollable urge, burst forth with energy, tapping out a brief but lively buck dance routine. When the urge for motion had apparently been satisfied, his feet got still for a while. An occasional car often passed, and Pa threw up his hand in a friendly wave. "Who was that, Pa?" I would ask. "Oh, that was so-and-so," he responded. He knew more people, and more people knew him, than I've even met. Seeing the person who had just passed reminded him of a story, and off he went with another tale. Infrequently, someone whom he didn't know would pass. To my query about who it was, Pa usually responded, "I don't know him. He must be from off somewhere else." Pa dropped out of school in the fourth grade. "We were working on short division," he explained to me one day, "and the teacher said that tomorrow we would start on long division. I took one look at those problems and never went back." In spite of his limited formal education, Pa was an intelligent man. He read a lot and had a vocabulary that surprised me as a college student. On the end table beside his chair, which sat behind the front door of his house, was always a magazine or two, the Knoxville Journal, perhaps a copy of The Watchdog, grocer politician Coon Hunter Kaz Walker's political scandal sheet, and a big, worn Bible. Although Paul probably never read Mark Twain's instructions on how to tell a good story effectively, he was an expert at doing exactly what Twain advised. Like Twain, Pa made a big deal out of insignificant minor details in his stories. For example, during a story, he would worry over what day of the week the event about which he was telling actually happened, what the weather had been that day, what year it was, or whether the event had happened in Clinton or in Kingsport or on Chestnut Ridge or beside Bull Run Creek. He quite often diverged innumerable times during a story, burying stories within stories, but finally finding his way back to complete the original story just when listeners were beginning to think he had lost his way entirely. Yet, he somehow always left his listeners wanting to hear more. Or he would use the just-finished story as a springboard into the next story. Invariably, a train would come through during one of Pa's stories. He stopped his story in mid-sentence and rocked silently amid the rumble of the diesel locomotives and the click-clack of iron wheels on shiny rails, counting the freight cars as they went by. When the caboose had passed from view down the track, he picked up right where he had left off without missing so much as a word. Sometimes Nanny was sitting with us. She too sometimes entered into Pa's storytelling, usually to argue with him over one of the many insignificant details of his story. Sometimes, discerning the story that Pa was about to tell just as he began it, declared, "Good Lord, Fred, you know better than to tell that." Because he knew so many people, Pa had a lot of visitors, especially on Sunday afternoons. I suspect that many of those visitors came not so much to talk to Pa as to listen to him tell stories. I think that he was totally unaware of his own storytelling prowess. He was just being himself. Perhaps that is what the very quality that makes Appalachian storytellers unique. Like Pa, they just do what comes natural. Storytelling is an important way in which my generation and countless ones before it learned of its heritage. And it is a part of our heritage that must be preserved and fostered. A skill that must be passed on to our children and to their children for generations to come.
17: And a great job on the production by Monty Montgomery. And a special thanks to Dennis Peterson. Check out Dennis's website at DennisLPeterson.com. Frederick Newman Summers, a.k.a. Paw, well driller, house painter, shoe salesman, singer of songs, and teller of stories. The story of Paw here on Our American Stories.

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17: And we continue with our American stories. This is the unspoken story about the small, unmentionable seat in the corner of all of our lives. Or said another way, this is how we have been shaped by our grossest national product. Take it away, Greg Hengler.
18: Elvis died in one, and Charles V, Holy Roman Emperor, was born on one. Although we use them every day, most of us know very little about toilets. Here's author of The Porcelain God, Julie Horin, and public health historian, David Rossner.
19: Not only did civilization start with the onset of writing, but it also started with man actually coming and getting a hold of his sanitation needs.
20: Creation of sanitary systems were in some sense the basis for creating great cities and great communities.
18: The earliest written reference to the disposal of human waste is more than 3,600 years old and is found in the Bible. In Deuteronomy 23:12-13, God instructs the Hebrews to do their exodus in a holy fashion. You are to have a place outside the camp. Go there to relieve yourself. You are to have a digging tool in your equipment. When you relieve yourself, dig a hole with it and cover up your excrement. For hundreds of thousands of years before this was written, human beings simply squatted when they had the urge to go. As the world became more populated, disposal of human waste became a bit more difficult. In ancient Egypt, cities began to spring up from the desert. By 2500 BC, the Egyptians solved the waste disposal dilemma, constructing bathrooms with latrines which were flushed by hand with buckets of water. The latrines emptied into earthenware pipes, many of which are still functional today. The Roman Empire also had a public sewage system. Here's David Rossner and sociologist Stephen Seufer.
20: Rome was not built in a day, but it was built around its water supply system and its ability to get rid of its material without polluting itself or polluting people downstream.
21: Their development of the bathroom was incredible. Middle-class Romans in their homes were able to hook up a private bathroom to the public sewer system that Rome had developed and actually have the waste carried away to the main sewage disposal plant.
18: Like Rome's private lavatories, their public latrines, which were seed holes carved into stone benches, were erected over channels of water that came from distant mountain streams that flowed through aqueducts for over 200 miles. Here's poet Eva Upklin visiting some Roman restroom ruins.
22: This was a communal privy. You'd have sat here, the seat has disappeared, and your waste would have dropped into this drainage channel here. The water flushed the waste away, nobody had to touch it, and of course, as it dropped into the water, that minimized smell. Now then, this second water channel running in front of us here was what you would have used to wash yourself afterwards. You'd have had a stick with a piece of sponge on the end, dip that in the water, wash behind yourself, thus giving rise to the phrase, the importance of not getting hold of the wrong end of the stick.
18: But the privy, which takes its name from the Latin word for privacy, couldn't save the Roman Empire. And when it finally fell, the water-fed toilet fell into the lavatorial dark ages, clogging up toilet innovation for more than 1,000 years. During these medieval times, castle dwellers would strengthen their defenses by dumping waste into their moats. The raw sewage discouraged invaders from crossing. Here's physicist Charles Panetti, author of Extraordinary Origins.
23: The only thing that you had indoors for the next, really, 1,000 years was the chamber pot,
0: which was really something of a horror story. It was a convenience in one way when you needed to go in the middle of the night.
19: At nighttime was the time when people would dump the contents of this chamber pot outside their windows into the streets below. And the idea that a man walks on the left side of the female dates back to this time. It was polite for him to get hit by the contents of the chamber pot and to spare the woman.
18: In the 16th century, the flushing toilet made its debut in England.
0: The first nearly modern toilet was made for Queen Elizabeth I in 1596. It was made by her godson, Sir John Harrington. He made it to get back in her good graces because she had banished him from court for using foul language. He came up with a really clever device. It had a tank at the top, it had a valve you opened to let water down, and there was a trap door that you could close after you used the toilet.
18: Harrington's primitive toilet had a critical design flaw. One, the flushing sound was ear-piercing. And, number two, the pipe beneath the bowl was vertical. Waste went straight down, and sewer smells came straight up.
0: The queen complained that fumes came up from the cesspool, but it was a problem that her godson was never able to solve. You realize how bad the situation was if you look at the Palace of Versailles. A fortune was spent in constructing it. It had these wonderful hall of mirrors, elaborate chandeliers, and you might have 1,000 people being entertained, eating and drinking copiously, but where did they go to the bathroom? There was not a single bathroom in the entire elaborate palace. And the answer is they went in the stairwells. One of the reasons the French applied so much perfume during that period was to overcome all of the indoor odors from people relieving themselves.
18: Outside Versailles, people were relieving themselves in indoor cesspits. They were simply benches or seats perched over holes lined with wood, stone, or brick. Their main drawback, aside from the smell, was that you had to pay nightmen called scavengers wielding a bucket and a shovel to clean them out and carry them on a horse-drawn cart to local streams and rivers. This is why it pays to be upstream. And if you ventured into town and nature called, a man called a Johnny offered his customers privacy. He wore a large black cape and carried a chamber pot. The customer would pay a half a cent and squat over the pot while Johnny covered him with the large cape. Fast forward to 18th century America. Colonists modified the cesspit by taking it outside and constructing a small wooden shack over it. The outhouse was born.
19: They would place the outhouses far enough from the house where there would not be problems with smell or with seeping into the water supply of the house.
18: In 1775, while America was embroiled in the Revolutionary War, back in the mother country, another revolution was taking place. British watchmaker Alexander Cumming filed for the first ever patent on a toilet with a twist. Literally, the pipe beneath Cumming's toilet bowl curved backward in a distinctive S-shaped bend. This allowed water to pool in the U-shaped part of the pipe, cutting off the explosive and stinky sewer gas from below.
0: It actually is the modern toilet because we still have that water separating us from the cesspool today.
18: Long before President Lyndon Johnson held meetings with Robert Kennedy while sitting on the John, the toilet played a leading role in governing our nation. America's first owner of this modern toilet was Thomas Jefferson, who had three of these elite oddities installed at Monticello. By the dawn of the 19th century, one important factor was still missing. Without working sewers, waste was just too big a load for the cesspits of the city and seeped deep into the ground.
17: And you've been listening to our own Greg Hengler tell the story, the history of the toilet. And it's something we all take for granted. It reminds me of a story we did about horses in cities right up until the 19th and 20th century. Horses, well, they powered everything. And the streets were dirt. And the horses had manure. And it became a real problem. Diseases spread, the stench, until Henry Ford invented the car. And then, of course, paved roads. The story of the toilet continues here on Our American Stories.
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36: Criminal charges are now filed against an Appleton man accused of trying to burn the pride flag in front of the Outagamie County Criminal Justice Center. Stephen Paltzer enters a not guilty plea in Outagamie County Court. Paltzer allegedly took down the flag and doused it in gasoline before Justice Center staff detained him.
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17: And we continue with our American stories and the story, the history of the toilet. Let's pick up where we last left off with Greg Hengler.
18: By the dawn of the 19th century, one important factor was still missing. Without working sewers, waste was just too big a load for the cesspits of the city and seeped deep into the ground. Here's David Rossner and scientist Adam Hart Davis.
1: If you have a privy and it's not too far away from your pump, you're going to have a real problem. You may literally be drinking the excrement that you're dumping the day before.
4: Absolutely disgusting. And when they had drains, the drains simply went out into the street, so all the streets were running with sewage.
18: Toilet technology could only go so far until engineers could construct water delivery systems like the Roman aqueducts, able to service entire cities. In 1842, contending with the sudden rise of population due to an influx of immigrants, New York City paved the way. The system's designers harnessed a fundamental law of nature, that water always flows downhill. That water in your city follows the same principle. Water is pumped to the top of giant towers that are linked to pipes beneath the streets. Since the tower is higher than the water's final destination, gravity maintains pressure and forces the water through the pipes to your tap and toilet. After water is used, gravity is rendered once again and carries it away through sewer pipes angled downhill. During the 19th century, more and more cities followed New York's example. At the turn of the 20th century, plumbing was an exploding business in America, much like web search engines are today. And by the 1930s, America's entire urban population had access to running water. About 3/4 of feces is water, and 10% is undigested food, but the remaining 15% is all bacteria, billions of them. And it's these bacteria that give feces its distinctive smell. Most of the bacteria are harmless and spend their lives processing the food inside our intestines, but some are lethal.
4: Feces contain all the fiber that we can't digest that comes in the breakfast cereal and in fresh fruits and vegetables and so on. They contain the remains of dead blood cells, which is why it's brown, because that's what the remains are. It's stuff called bilirubin, which comes from broken down blood cells, and it contains enormous quantities of bacteria. And if you ingest those bacteria, if you eat them, then you're going to get very ill.
1: Historically, the two great diseases that are associated with human waste are, of course, cholera. People can be perfectly healthy in the morning and be dead, literally dead in the evening. And typhoid.
18: Between 1831 to 1832, 50,000 Brits died from cholera. In Paris, cholera killed 18,000 in a single summer. The U.S. was next.
1: Cholera had been moving east. We never expected to hit here. And then 1832, it hit Boston, it hit Philadelphia.
18: More than 150,000 Americans died during the two cholera pandemics between 1832 and 1849. With the help of the new toilet, the westernized world was drowning in its own excrement. The smell, germs, and death finally led politicians to an effective solution: high-capacity sewers that carried the waste far away from town.
4: They're sort of monuments to excrement, if you like. And I've been down the sewers, and it's absolutely amazing how well they were built. The stuff running through them is not fun, but the sewers themselves are utterly brilliant.
18: As the astronauts were to be the heroes of the 20th century, in the 19th century, toilet inventors were the giants that walked among men. The key innovation was a water siphoning system to force waste through the base of the bowl with unparalleled efficiency. What worked then still works now. Once the toilet bowl's flush handle is pulled, a valve inside the holding tank called the flapper opens up, and water drains quickly into the bowl through a series of angled holes under the rim. The man who is often credited with inventing this flushing wonder probably had little to do with it. Thomas Crapper. Yes, he really existed. What he did patent is the pull chain that worked in conjunction with a valveless cistern, thus decreasing noise and preserving water. Due to his toilet innovations, the Victorian-era plumbing magnate earned himself a place in toilet history, if only by selling lots of them.
5: During World War I, when American soldiers were stationed over in Britain, they would come across a lot of these toilets, and they started the euphemism of, I'm going to the crapper, and they based it on what they saw on the toilets, which said Thomas Crapper and Company.
18: And the John is derived from the toilets installed at Harvard University in 1735, which were emblazoned with the manufacturer's name, Reverend Edward Johns. While Crapper and Johns were making a name for themselves, two enterprising brothers were busy inventing the toilet's most essential accessory. Although the Chinese invented paper in the second century, it took them more than 1,200 years to get around to using it in the bathroom. They finally did in 1391 AD, but it was strictly for the use of emperors. Where did that leave commoners?
5: People generally used their hands, and currently in many countries around the world where paper is a premium, people continue to use their left hand. That is why when you travel to parts of the Middle East, Southeast Asia, and Asia, you won't find any left-handed people. Everyone there is right-handed because the left hand is considered unclean.
18: In medieval Europe, commoners used hay, grass, and plant leaves to clean themselves. In early America, millions used corn cobs. The cobs were softened first by prolonged soaking in water.
5: The corn cobs were generally given to the pigs to eat, and then when the pigs were finished with them and there was just the cob left, they would take those and use them to wipe themselves. So there was very little waste.
18: When mass-published newspapers and catalogs became commonplace in the 19th century, Americans finally said goodbye to corn cobs and hello to Sears Roebuck.
5: People would take the catalog, hang it in their outhouses, and they would read from it while they were doing their business. And at the finish of the business, they would tear off a piece and use it to wipe themselves.
18: Things changed in the 20s.
5: Unfortunately, Sears started using glossy print paper. The absorbing benefits of the catalog kind of lost it. So you didn't see so many people using the Sears catalog as toilet paper from then on.
18: By that time, however, consumers had another option, real toilet paper. Here's Ken Fishberg, author of Toilet Paper Encyclopedia, and Charles Panetti.
6: There was a man named Joseph Gaetti. He was a New Yorker and he had a paper business in New Jersey. He was the first person who actually took paper, cut it into sheets, into small sheets, and sold it through drugstores as therapeutic paper.
0: The people who bought them thought the paper was too nice and ended up using it as stationery, writing on it, and still using their catalog.
18: In 1879, entrepreneurs Irvin and brother Clarence Scott began selling rolled toilet paper. It was made from tissue paper bought from other manufacturers, which they cut up, rolled, and repackaged. Although there have been some improvements over the years, today's toilet tissue is made basically the same way. In the 1940s, Scott's competitor, Northern Paper Mills of Green Bay, Wisconsin, began using chemicals to completely dissolve wood fibers and refer to their toilet paper as splinter-free. In 2007, the prestigious British Medical Journal's 11,000 medical experts and readers, mostly doctors, voted modern sanitation as the number one medical advance since 1840. Not antibiotics, not vaccines, but toilets and clean water. The average human life expectancy increased nearly 35 years over the span of the 20th century. Roughly 30 of those 35 years are attributable to improvements in sanitation. While Harrington's godmother, Elizabeth I, might be baffled by a 21st century porcelain throne, Queen Victoria would easily recognize the seat upon which her great-great-granddaughter, Elizabeth II, did her sovereign business.
7: Harry, are you in there?
18: In this modern Game of Thrones,
8: be right out!
18: We're all privileged members of the same royal family.
17: And a terrific job on the production, editing, and storytelling by our own Greg Hengler. And what a story he told. We love these stories of the things behind things, the things that make life work. Always there are innovators, always there are inventors, and always making life better. The free markets, entrepreneurialism, free market capitalism, making the world a safer place and a better place. And think about the problems that modern sanitation solved. Well, you heard about all of them. And my goodness, modern sanitation's benefit, as we learned, is that we've lifted lifespans 35 years, most of it attributed not to medical and scientific innovation, but in the end, to sanitation innovation. Also, of course, running water and getting water supplies to people. The story of the toilet, the story of toilet paper, the story of modern sanitation and the role one of our great cities, New York City, played in it. Here on Our American Stories.
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0: So I'm third generation on in a family business. 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In 2018, my dad got real sick and stepped up to the plate and bought everybody out, and just me and my wife run the place now.
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5: From ABC News, I'm Sherry Preston. On Sunday, President Trump turns 80 years old. His birthday party includes a UFC cage match on the White House lawn and could also include a peace deal with Iran.
6: President Trump is backing off his threat to strike Iran, now saying a peace deal is imminent. The president making this claim at a tele rally last night.
7: I don't know if you heard, but we ended the war with Iran today, and they have agreed never to have a nuclear weapon.
6: Yesterday morning, the president threatened to hit Iran, quote, very hard and seize Karg Island, the heart of the country's oil industry.
5: That's ABC's Karen Waugh in Washington. Lawmakers have left Washington without extending FISA, the measure that allows for the collection of intelligence on non-Americans overseas. But as ABC's Jay O'Brien reports, the extension was upended over President Trump's pick to be the acting director of national intelligence.
8: Bill Pulte is a longtime Trump loyalist. He is the director of the Federal Housing Finance Agency, and from that perch, he's pushed for mortgage fraud investigations into the president's political opponents. And so Democrats have said for the last few weeks, with Pulte as an acting DNI, overseeing, even temporarily, the vast American intelligence apparatus, they will not give their votes to any extension of FISA.
5: Half a million power outages in the Midwest due to another round of severe storms that swept through overnight.
9: So many severe weather reports across the Midwest and the Mid-Atlantic and the Northeast on Thursday. At least 17 tornado reports across parts of Illinois. There was a tornado emergency and wind reports into the Northeast, even to the New York City area. Midwest gets quieter today.
5: ABC senior meteorologist Lee Goldberg. In a few hours, SpaceX hits the NASDAQ. Money raised in today's IPO estimated to be $75 billion. If so, it would be the largest public offering in history. The stock sale also expected to make Elon Musk a trillionaire. You're listening to ABC News.
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5: Police in South Boston are searching for the thieves who held up a lemonade stand being manned by a brother and sister, 11 and 12 years old. Their mom, Jen Byrne, was appalled.
12: There's two innocent little kids just trying to make some slush money, and they have to be feared for their life. It's horrific. It's horrific. I have no other words.
5: She says the thieves were another pair of kids, two boys who had a gun. They took the siblings' cash box with $50 inside. It's been a year since schools began adopting cell phone bans, and says ABC's Bethany Braun Silva, people have seen changes.
13: The biggest

0: Takeaway is that classrooms feel different. Teachers report fewer distractions, more participation, and more face-to-face interaction among students. In New York, educators surveyed after the first year of the ban said students were more engaged in class and spending more time talking with one another instead of looking at those phones.
1: As for educational gains, they take longer to show up than behavioral changes. However, some early studies from Florida have found improvements in both attendance and academic performance after schools had time to adjust to the policy. Pro golfer Phil Mickelson kicked out of the California Golf Club where he was a member.
2: His longtime club near San Diego confirms it has banned him. Golf Digest says it happened after Mickelson was accused of inappropriate contact with a female employee. An attorney for Mickelson says there is video evidence contradicting the allegations.
1: Anna Batah, Sherry Preston, ABC News.
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6: Good morning. It's 57 degrees at 5:05. I'm Landon Moore. Happening now, police are asking people to avoid an area on the UW-Oshkosh campus. Officers are working in the area of John Avenue and McKinley Street. A tighten alert issued late Thursday night said officers were investigating a weapons complaint on John Avenue. No additional information has been released. The City of Appleton's Safety and Licensing Committee recommends approval of a review of all options regarding the truancy ordinance. The trial period for the ordinance, which seeks to crack down on habitual truants and their families in the Appleton Area School District, ends June 30th. School District Attendance Coordinator Chad Endres believes the truancy ordinance program has achieved its purpose.
7: The U.S. history, three classes, to me, the data was extraordinary. I have 15 kids marked as habitually truant before second semester. Two of them failed. The other 13 passed, but the citation worked overwhelmingly in my classes.
6: The school truancy ordinance recommendation passed on a 3-1 vote. The city will look at the final attendance numbers in deciding whether to make the ordinance permanent. An October 6th trial date is set for a Fond du Lac man accused of stealing grave markers in Fox Crossing. Bradley Block is charged in Winnebago County Court with felony theft. According to the criminal complaint, Block stole six iron grave markers from St. Patrick's Cemetery in the spring of last year. Several of the 150-year-old markers were listed for sale on the internet. Block faces up to 10 years in prison if convicted. One person is in custody in connection with an alleged vehicle theft in Shawano. Police received a report of a vehicle being stolen from the 200 block of North Main Street around 7:35 Wednesday morning. The suspect was arrested following a crash in Outagamie County. No further details have been released. A Wausaukee man will spend 2 years in prison for stealing vehicles while on test drives. James Nice is also sentenced in Marinette County Court to 3 years on extended supervision for one count of receiving stolen property. Nice took a pickup truck for a test drive from a Kewaunee County resident and never returned it in December of last year. Nice is accused of doing the same thing to a car seller in Delta County, Michigan. Coming up after the break, the latest on a legal dispute involving a Fox Valley Walmart. WHB1 News Time is 5:07.
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9: Ace is the place with the helpful hardware, folks.
6: A Wisconsin appeals court won't lower the tax rate for a Fox Valley Walmart. Reporter Raymond Newport has the details.
9: The court on Wednesday ruled that the city of Berlin properly taxed Walmart at a value of $7.2 million in 2020, 2021, and 2022. The company says the store was only worth $3 to $4 million and sued the city. In its ruling, the appeals court said Walmart did not prove Berlin was mistaken in its assessment, nor was it being discriminated against. The state Supreme Court struck down a so-called dark store loophole in 2023 that allowed for stores to claim a fully operating store should be assessed at the same value as a vacant property. Raymond Newport, Wisconsin Radio Network.
6: No one is hurt in an Oconto County house fire. Crews with the Riverview and Nicolet Fire Departments were called to the home Wednesday morning to find flames coming from the roof. There is no word on the extent of the damage. Investigators believe a lightning strike caused that fire. Wisconsin landowners can host fall gun deer hunts for hunters with disabilities. Reporter Sean Maloney tells us more.
10: The Wisconsin Department of Natural Resources is reminding landowners to sign up by July 1st to host this year's gun deer hunt for hunters with disabilities. There are new dates for 2026. Hunts on enrolled properties run October 3rd through the 9th, then October 10th and 11th. Eligible hunters can take part statewide on public land or private land with permission. To qualify, landowners need at least 60 acres, space for three hunters, and must complete an online application. The program, started in 1992, gives about 400 hunters each year a chance to take part in Wisconsin's deer hunting tradition. Sean Maloney, Wisconsin Radio Network.
6: Coming up at 5:31, the Menasha Joint School District finds its next superintendent. I'm Landon Moore, WHBY News.
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12: Well, at least we have the clouds out of the way and get some sunshine in here today. And a high of about 78, which is about where we should be as well. Breezy tonight. Looks like we could pull in a few showers overnight, 62. Some scattered showers early tomorrow, and then some peaks of sun during the midday. Not a bad day, maybe just a few scattered showers in the midst of it, and a high again near 79. Right now we're clear and 57 in Appleton. It's a west breeze at 8. Actually, just a little bit cool, though, with that breeze. Oshkosh at 59. Green Bay is also at 59. Many of us picking up another half an inch to three quarters of an inch, in some cases more, a few less, in yesterday's storm system that came through. Severe weather in some cases, especially in Iowa and Illinois, and in southern Wisconsin as well. So we'll get to some of that here this morning. It is a Friday edition. Are we really close now? Can we trust that we're close to a deal with Iran? Latest in sports coming up, and later the list at 7:50.
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14: 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Compelling one-minute featurettes spotlighting the people, moments, inventions, victories, and turning points that define our nation. 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Thanks to Fleet Farm, Sturtevant & Associates in Nina, and WHBY.
12: Good morning. A rally for stocks yesterday following a rebound in chip stocks, and also the president signaling that the U.S. and Iran could be soon signing a peace deal. The S&P 500 was up 1.75%, about 2.5% from the NASDAQ, and the Dow jumped 929 points yesterday. The president saying to reporters in the Oval Office a deal between the U.S. and Iran would have a signing soon, and the documents are pretty much in final shape. We have heard this before. We'll see. Heading into Friday, all the eyes will be on SpaceX. As it's debuting on the NASDAQ, it is expected to set the fixed price at about $135 per share. Well, the draft version of the Iran-U.S. Memorandum of Understanding includes a commitment from the U.S. to lift oil sanctions and a commitment from Iran to reopen the Strait of Hormuz. The 14-point document dictates the final negotiations will not begin until the release of half of Iran's frozen funds. Also a suspension of Iran's oil sanctions as well. Honeywell CEO told CNBC yesterday that AI is creating a major growth opportunity for the industrial conglomerate's next chapter. His comments come as Honeywell prepares to spin off its aerospace business, leaving behind a pure-play automation company. Honeywell's automation business provides sensors, controls, and software that help customers manage their AI in so many different companies.
15: From ABC News, Wall Street Now. Stocks bounced back from Wednesday's heavy losses yesterday, the Dow gaining 930 points to finish at 50,849. The S&P added 1.75%. The NASDAQ surged 2.5%. It'll go down as the biggest initial public offering in Wall Street history. Institutional and retail investors are expected to gobble up 556 million shares at $135 apiece when SpaceX goes public today, making CEO Elon Musk the world's first trillionaire. Even soaring gas prices haven't quelled Americans' demand for travel, but now industry analysts expect inventories to run short this summer as U.S. refineries struggle to keep running close to their capacity. Public suspicion, even fear, of artificial intelligence has not kept people from using it. Tech watchers say OpenAI's ChatGPT app has reached 1 billion monthly users, surpassing Google Maps as the fastest app ever to hit that milestone. Jim Ryan, ABC News.
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17: They put the feature I've been asking for. It's called Rambler. And I've been talking about that app Whisper Flow, the AI voice to text keyboard that I love so much. 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
19: He's making saves and looking stylish doing it.
20: Now fighting for it behind the net is Martinuk. Back across, they score! Oh, here comes the Hurricanes! It's 3-1!
12: And now it's 3-2, I should say. 3-2 as the Carolina Hurricanes win 4-2 in Game 5. So 3-2 in the Stanley Cup Finals. Vegas now is going to have to beat the odds if they want to rally to win the Cup. The winner of Game 5 in a Cup Final, tied at 2-2, has gone on to win the series about 75% of the time. So we shall see Game 6 between Carolina and Vegas in Vegas coming up on Sunday night.
21: Payoff pitch, and Ohtani swings, hits the ball deep to right field, heading back toward the wall. It is gone! Right over the wall in right center field, Shohei Ohtani, home run number 13.
12: What's interesting, though, is Ohtani was lifted for a pinch hitter in the seventh inning of Thursday night's 8-6 win over Pittsburgh due to left knee inflammation. Dodgers manager Dave Roberts kind of downplaying the significance, saying he didn't want to talk about Ohtani being injured, I would assume. One other baseball note for the Brewers. Quinn Priester's road back to the Brewers is not looking good. He has been removed from his minor league rehab assignment. He's still on the 60-day injured list. He's coming back from thoracic outlet syndrome, and his starts have not been good.
0: They've got to make it more intricate how they did before to try and get in the back.
2: Oh, it's a good run. A really good run. Surely it's equalizer. And it's there. Kwang In-bom levels matters for South Korea.
12: Kwang In-bom scoring there, in case you weren't sure what that was. South Korea rallying to defeat Czechia 2-1 in the second match of the World Cup. Co-host Mexico got off to a victorious start. They beat South Africa 2-0. We'll have more on that game coming up for you here in the next half hour. Jordan Love at mandatory minicamp this week, looking pretty good. Probably pretty excited about Matthew Golden in year two.
22: There's just so much on your plate, trying to learn a whole new scheme, obviously trying to go play at the highest level there is. So it takes time. I know for me, it definitely did. I think the more reps you get under your belt, the more comfortable you get. You know, for a receiver, the more different looks you're able to see.
12: And turning to the Buccaneers head coach Todd Bowles, saying there's absolutely no question that he wants Baker Mayfield as his quarterback long term. See, they're trying to work out a new deal. The final year of his 3-year deal worth $100 million is right now, so we'll see what they can work out. The Carolina Panthers did extend one of their best receivers, Jalen Coker, a $35 million deal over 3 years. Broncos coach Sean Payton's going to stick around. He was actually extended now. He's in the fourth year of his original contract. This 5-year deal replaced that one, and he'll stay with the Broncos through 2030. Couple of golf notes. Brooks Koepka saw some putts going yesterday. He's at 6-under par to share the lead at the RBC Canadian Open with Emiliano Grillo, Sahith Theegala, Eric Cole, Sam Burns, and Matthew Anderson of Canada. And Nelly Korda went straight from the U.S. Open title to the only team tournament the LPGA has. She's teaming up with Olivia Cowan. She's 3 shots out of the lead along with Olivia in the Dow Championship. More on all of this coming up next half hour.
23: 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Let us at Appleton Awning show you options to keep you comfortable. 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
12: I think we all deserve a Friday, don't you think? Yeah, it's been a weird week with the weather and everything going on. I'm Dave Edwards. Hi there. 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We just had sunrise here about 10 minutes ago or so, 5:09 actually, with an 8:37 sunset tonight. And we're going to stay clear for a while. It looks like maybe later on tonight we may see some overnight showers, but nothing like what we've seen in the upper Midwest in the last 2 days. My goodness. Now, yesterday, most of us managed to stay away from really nasty stuff. There was some thunder and lightning, some showers, some thunder showers. Down in southern Wisconsin, some more wicked weather down into Illinois. There was a death in Iowa due to one of the severe storms down there. So we need this thing to move out now. It's been great to see some of the rains we've received, but that's enough. And it's one of the things that's been a trait of this spring so far. It's kind of get a big splash, a big thing, and then go away for like 2 weeks, and then get another big splash, and then go away for 2 weeks. We'll see if that pattern continues here as we go. The president claims now, and once again, we're on the verge of one of these, hey, we have a deal with Iran any day now kind of things. The president has said that so many times that people even started taking count of how many times he's mentioned that. But it does appear we may be very close. His big UFC fight thing on the South Lawn of the White House is coming up this weekend, along with his birthday, which I think is Sunday, right? So we'll get to some of that as we go. And how much World Cup did you watch?
1: We're going to play a little of that coming up, too.
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3: 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The U.S. Meat Export Federation wants to see more give and take regarding trade with sub-Saharan African countries. The Africa Growth and Opportunities Act was passed in 2000 to spur African exports to the U.S. Jim Remchek of the USMEF says the hope was that it would be more reciprocal.
7: AGOA benefits in the past have mainly been suspended in an effort to advance human rights or worker rights or political reforms. However, AGOA has not generally been utilized to leverage improved market access for U.S. agricultural products, even though it was intended as a tool for that purpose to facilitate that two-way trade.
3: Remchek says African trade restrictions have hampered the ability of U.S. meats to go into Africa.
7: South Africa has continued to impose unscientific trade barriers. So we are encouraging South Africa to adopt a science and risk-based approach and requirements in line with their WTO commitments for the Nigerian market. All fresh, non-processed U.S. red meat is currently ineligible. It's an unscientific ban. We're encouraging USTR to consider sanctioning or suspending Nigeria's AGOA benefits until this ban is lifted.
3: USMEF is asking the Office of the U.S. Trade Representative to get involved. That's Farm to Fork. I'm Daryl Anderson.
24: Please be advised. 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
27: 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Played on the back end by Ortiz to second one. Relay to first for two. What a double play started up by Joey O.
28: Fly ball to left and deep. It is way back and it is way gone. Gary Sanchez with one of the longest home runs of the year for any of the Brewers.
29: Friday night, the Milwaukee Brewers open a weekend series against the Philadelphia Phillies. 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

0: See how the Brewers bounce back after losing 2 of 3 to the Athletics in Vegas here the last few days. 527 WHBY on a Friday edition, and we're actually pretty clear here. That's nice to see. Sunshine for a good share of the day. Upper 70s, close to 80. Now, we're going to be kind of, it's going to be kind of breezy, though. I'll admit it was kind of cool walking in here this morning. We're going to be looking at 10 to 20, probably 15 to 25 at times. 62 later tonight, maybe some overnight showers. And then tomorrow, scattered showers early, peaks of sun, probably about the same, 78, 79, right in there, maybe 80. Much cooler air coming in by Sunday. Sunday's high is only about 69. So, yeah, and Monday's only low 70s, so we're going to get kind of cool here. 57, it's west at 8 to 16, 8 to 18. 59 Oshkosh, 59 Green Bay.
1: A recent Lancet study found that semaglutide, a drug used for diabetes, did not slow down Alzheimer's disease. In two large international trials, people with early Alzheimer's who took the drug had about the same memory and thinking changes as those who didn't. It also didn't help with performing daily tasks or stop the disease from getting worse. Researchers also found side effects were common, affecting about 9 out of 10 people taking the medication. While there's no cure for Alzheimer's yet, experts say there are ways to help protect your brain. Eat a healthy diet, keep your blood sugar under control, and stay physically active. Even a daily walk can help. Keep your weight under control and keep your mind engaged with reading, puzzles, hobbies, or social activities. With this Medical Minute, I'm Olivia Rubin.
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3: Criminal charges are now filed against an Appleton man accused of trying to burn the pride flag in front of the Outagamie County Criminal Justice Center. Stephen Paltzer enters a not guilty plea in Outagamie County Court. Paltzer allegedly took down the flag and doused it in gasoline before Justice Center staff detained him.
2: Real local news on WHBY and at WHBY.com.

0: It's almost 5:30 at WHBY. Don't forget, we have a busy weekend going on with the Bell and Run early on Saturday. And then more of a midday to afternoon thing for the Appleton Flag Day Parade. We might get some morning showers tomorrow, the way things are looking for the Bell and Run. But it does appear what I'm seeing mid-afternoon-ish when we get going with the parade, early to mid, should be in the mid to upper 70s and mostly sunny, knock on wood. So we'll see if we get through everything in good shape tomorrow. On a Friday edition, let's go now to the latest ABC News.
1: ABC News, I'm Sherry Preston. It's expected to be the biggest IPO ever, and it hits the NASDAQ today. SpaceX makes its Wall Street debut. The company is priced at 555 million shares at $135 a piece, a valuation of almost $1.8 trillion. After threatening another barrage of strikes against Iran, President Trump changes course again.
2: Hours after threatening to hit Iran very hard and seize the country's oil industry, President Trump abruptly backing off, claiming there is now a deal to end the war.
3: We just made a great settlement of the war with Iran, and we're going to be subject to finalization of documents, which should get done over the next few days.
2: Iran and the U.S. have been trading fire for days.
1: ABC's Rachel Scott. 500,000 power outages across the Midwest thanks to a line of storms that moved through Thursday and overnight. This is ABC News.
4: WHBY, covering the Fox Cities for over 100 years. 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
5: Good morning. It's a sunny 57 degrees at 531. I'm Landon Moore. Happening now, police are asking people to avoid an area on the UW-Oshkosh campus. Officers are working in the area of John Avenue and McKinley Street. A tightener alert issued late Thursday night said officers were investigating a weapons complaint on John Avenue. No additional information has been released. Menasha selects its next school superintendent. Dan Slowey will head the Menasha Joint School District starting July 1st. He succeeds Matt Zimmerman. School Board President Rob Conitzer cited Slowey's experience, knowledge, and personality as a good fit for the Menasha District. Slowey currently serves as Director of Secondary Education for the Green Bay Area Public School District. He previously held positions in the Pulaski and Kimberly School Districts. A Menasha senior living development lands state tax credits. The Wisconsin Housing and Economic Development Administration announces $1.25 million in credits for MF Housing Partners. MF is building Borealis, an affordable senior housing community along Oneida Street in Menasha. Developers hope to break ground on the project in April of next year. The City of Green Bay will use a DNR grant to begin restoration of the Atkinson Marsh. About $2 million will be used to remove invasive plant species, build a parking lot, and create trails through the marsh at the mouth of the Fox River. The DNR has awarded the city a $1.7 million grant for the project. Construction will begin this summer. The Atkinson Marsh is an important breeding ground for wading birds on Green Bay. A former worker at a Green Bay group home is accused of molesting a patient. Elias Skenendor is charged in Brown County Court with second-degree sexual assault by an employee of a residential facility. According to the criminal complaint, Skenendor had sexual contact with a female patient while employed at Genuine Hearts Group Home this spring. He faces up to 160 years in prison if convicted. The State Court of Appeals upholds the conviction of a man who provided drugs to an overdose victim. Jeremy Newton asked for a new trial in Brown County Court, claiming his attorney mishandled jury instructions. The appeals judges determined that Newton failed to demonstrate that he was prejudiced by his attorney's potentially deficient performance in regards to the jury instructions. Newton sold heroin and meth to a man found dead at a Bellevue hotel in April of 2020. He is serving a 12-year prison term. Coming up after the break, the latest on an attorney accused of trying to help President Trump win the 2020 election. WHBY News Time is 5:34.
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5: An attorney accused of attempting to help President Trump win the 2020 presidential election says he's got a presidential pardon. Reporter Raymond Newport has the latest.
7: Attorney Jim Troupas is accused in Dane County of helping a group of Republicans issue their own state of electors after former President Joe Biden won the state in 2020. Troupas wants one of 11 charges he faces in Dane County thrown out because of a blanket presidential pardon issued by President Trump. Attorneys for Troupas argued that while that is a federal pardon, it should also apply to a conspiracy to commit forgery charge in state court. His attorneys also want to move the trial against Troupas out of Dane County, claiming the jury pool will be prejudiced against him. Raymond Newport, Wisconsin Radio Network.
5: Sisters of St. Mary Health President Deanne Thurmer is retiring. Thurmer will step down as the head of the SSM hospitals in Ripon and Waupun on July 1st. She has been with the healthcare system since 1985. Nicole Gill will succeed her in that position. Another Burlington store is coming to Northeast Wisconsin. The off-price retailer announces it will open a location in the 800 block of West Johnson Street in Fond du Lac. The store is scheduled to open on August 5th. Burlington opened a store in Oshkosh last month. And the Outagamie County Highway Department is honored for rescuing a dozen cats from a hot vehicle. The department has received the Compassionate Action Award from People for the Ethical Treatment of Animals. The cats were found in a car left near Interstate 41 at County Highway N in Little Chute last month. Four highway workers were able to get into the vehicle and remove them. The cats were taken to the Fox Valley Humane Association. Coming up at 6:05, the latest on a truancy ordinance for the Appleton Area School District. I'm Landon Moore, WHPY News.
8: And so there's no movement as far as Iran is concerned. I didn't want to leave that out of the conversation, because where are we with Iran? And the answer is exactly what Rubio, the Secretary of State, explained there. It's you're chasing your tail all over the place, because who are you dealing with? And then laying it out, the radical nonsense that comes into play here is obviously part of it in cutting any sort of a deal.
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9: This afternoon is set to be sunny and quite a bit less humid than the last few days. It'll also be breezy out of the west with gusts over 20 miles per hour at times. Seasonable high temperatures in the upper 70s. Low 60s tonight with the humidity still lingering in a few places, with tomorrow's highs back near 80 and a few showers. From the WBAY First Alert Weather Center, I'm meteorologist Nolan King.
0: There you go. As you can tell, Nolan's in for Steve today. We'll talk to him here in about 2 hours. Decent start to the day, just kind of chilly and a little breezy. 57 Appleton. We have right in that 10 to 17 range on the wind right now, so it is a little bit on the windy side here. Humidity at 87%, Green Bay 58, and Oshkosh at 59. Really kind of right in that slot where we should be here for the next couple of days in the upper 70s. Let's get into some of what's going on in the markets and in sports. The Stanley Cup Final, Carolina's got a little bit more of an advantage now, and we're back in action for the crew.
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11: I'm Nicole Murray with Money Now. SpaceX is selling just over 555 million shares at $135 a piece, raising $75 billion in the largest IPO on record. The company had already set the share price, giving investors a take-it-or-leave-it deal. SpaceX is set to debut on the NASDAQ today under the ticker symbol SPCX. Traders on the prediction market platform Polymarket thinks it's likely that SpaceX will rise in its public market debut today and see high odds it will close with a market capitalization of more than $2 trillion. SpaceX would enter a club of just five other U.S. companies with a market value of above $2 trillion. OpenAI's ChatGPT reached 1 billion monthly users in May. Sensor Tower data also states that Anthropic's Claude benefited from a public response to OpenAI's deal with the Department of Defense in February. But as AI plays an increasingly central role across daily life, any souring public sentiment will likely make few dents in overall usership. Futures are up this morning. That's your Money Now.
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2: Well, we'll see if we can hold the momentum of yesterday, which was a huge day for the markets, just kind of bouncing back from the lousy day we had on Wednesday. Dow futures up about 240, NASDAQ 73, and the S&P 500 in the futures right now up 26. Now, we're seeing the oil market kind of getting into that correction mode now. It's coming down with the thought that maybe we're getting close to a deal with Iran. We've been down this path a lot, but let's see if we can hold on. It is at $85.10 right now. That's down $2.61. Interesting, though, that at one time this morning it was down about $4. So we'll keep an eye on all these numbers, let you know if anything changes, any other breaking news, and maybe we can actually get this framework of a deal out. It looks like the Strait of Hormuz being open is one of those particulars. All right, 542, Stanley Cup playoffs on the verge now, and we'll get back to some baseball and others coming up.
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6: Now fighting for it behind the net is Martinuk. Back across. They score! Oh, here comes the Hurricanes! It's 3-1!
2: The Canes beat Vegas last night 4-2 in Game 5. But John Tortorella, the Vegas Knights coach, says he's going to leave his clothes in the hotel because he says we will be back here for Game 7. A little cocky. Vegas will have to beat the odds, though. The winner of Game 5 in a Stanley Cup final tied at 2-2 has gone on to win the series about 75% of the time. So it's not like it can't be done. Game 6 Sunday night in Vegas. One quick note from baseball. Reigning back-to-back Cy Young Award winner Tarek Skubal will return to the Tigers on Saturday. He's going to start against the Cleveland Guardians. Now, his team yesterday humbled the Twins 11-0. It was the Marlins shutting out the Diamondbacks 2-0. Mets over the Cardinals 5-4. Rangers double up the Royals 4-2. Cubs do finally get a win. They're one game over 500. Woo! They beat the Rockies 9-3. Dodgers over the Pirates 8-6. And looks like the Orioles over the Mariners 7-5. Braves and White Sox had some issues with rain.
7: Alvarado's crossing! That's the guy he was looking for! It's red!
2: You can hear the excitement in the crowd when goals are scored in soccer, partially because there aren't too many of them. Mexico beat South Africa 2-0, and the first game of the World Cup is underway yesterday at Mexico City's famed Estadio Azteca. So Mexico gets the first win, and last night South Korea rallies to defeat Czechia 2-1 in the second match of the 2026 World Cup. We'll kind of set up the stage as we go here this morning. Let's turn to football. A lot of talk, obviously, at Packers mandatory minicamp about Marshawn Lloyd, especially with the Josh Jacobs situation kind of uncertain. Jordan Love knows he's pretty exciting.
8: You know, since Marshawn's got here, we all know that he's a little yeet can is what we like to call him. He's very explosive and he does some really good things, but he's just one of those guys that's kind of just got that freaky twitch ability that is just God given. So it's definitely something that you catch yourself watching him in practice, watched him in some of the preseason games last year, and you get excited.
2: There's Jordan Love. I'm sure he's excited, especially to get Tucker Kraft back, and he could be pretty much ready to go by the time the season gets going. The Seahawks received their Super Bowl rings during a private ceremony for players, coaches, and football staff on Thursday night, created by a company out of Beverly Hills. Diamonds, sapphires, team mantras, and 3 special features. It is impressive and probably weighs about 10 pounds. Denver Broncos coach Sean Payton sticking around. On Thursday, he made the choice to stay and sign a new deal. 5-year deal, replaces the one he has now, runs through the 2030 season. Brooks Koepka with a 6-under-64 shares the lead with Emiliano Grillo, Sahith Theegala, Eric Cole, Sam Burns, and Matthew Anderson at the RBC Canadian Open. And let's see, one final note in golf. Nelly Korda and her partner Olivia Cowan are 3 back of Nicole Brock Estrup and Gemma Dryberg of Scotland as a team format is going on just across the pond in Michigan.
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10: 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Are you looking for more distance? Duh. Having a violent swing is not the answer. Too many players try to create distance by either pulling their hands down too quickly or by lurching towards the target with their upper body. Both swings rob the swing of its power key, the gradual acceleration of the club on the downswing. One way to groove a more gradual descent is by maintaining your head position until after impact. Learn to do this by hitting balls with your feet together. From this stance, you can't move your head forward on the downswing without losing your balance. Keeping your head behind the ball allows your lower body to unwind and pull your arms through impact, creating the gradual acceleration you need for added distance. This will also help you get rid of the lurch move at the ball by helping to create a nice smooth acceleration. So remember, think gradual descent to build speed through the ball. For the Golf Minute, I'm Dennis Silvers.
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2: 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On a Friday edition of AM Fox Valley in the Myron Construction Studio. Looks pretty this morning. It is pretty clear, but it is breezy. I will say that 10 to 17 on the wind. With 57 degrees, it feels a little cool. It's one of those tweeners today. I wore shorts today with just a golf shirt, that kind of thing. But it is chilly enough on the skin when you walk outside this morning. It'll get your attention. Yeah, I'm Dave Edwards with Land & More, and Nolan Kane's in for Steve. We'll check forecast details. We're finally going to kind of quiet down for the next few. Actually, really, aside from some light showers overnight tonight, we may not see much of anything until maybe like Tuesday night into Wednesday. That could be kind of a wet period. We're going to talk as we go here about our chances to finally have at least a semblance of peace with Iran. More from the World Cup coming up, including that stoppage situation. That's always fascinating for me when I watch these things. And this weekend, I know there's going to be a lot going on at the White House because we have this kind of bizarre UFC setup on the South Lawn. Some people saying, hey, great, let's do it. And others going, what are we doing? It's the White House, for crying out loud. And the president has his 80th birthday coming up on the weekend as well. We'll talk about a lot of this in the list That's on the way at roughly about 7:52 this morning.
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19: Humidity is on its way down after a very hot past couple of days. Temperatures today are back into the upper 70s. Tonight, a few clouds remaining breezy with gusts up to 20 and 30 miles per hour today through tonight. A few showers after midnight, and tomorrow, more scattered showers with peaks of sun. From the WBAY First Alert Weather Center, I'm meteorologist Nolan Kane.
2: Well, happy it's National Peanut Butter Cookie Day. Not a huge fan, but you know, I'll put up with it. It's a cookie, right? Friday, we're looking at 57 here west at about 10 to 15 easily.
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22: We have our first teaser for Disney's and Pixar's Gato. The new animated film follows the adventures of a Venetian cat named Nero. Mark Ruffalo and Lawrence Fishburne lead the voice cast. Gato lands in theaters on March 5th, 2027. Disney is the parent company of Pixar and ABC News.
23: I just really enjoy being a housemaid.
22: Paul Anthony Kelly is headed to the big screen. The love story actor will be making his feature film debut in The Housemaid's Secret. Kelly will play Douglas opposite Kirsten Dunst and Sydney Sweeney in the sequel to 2025's The Housemaid. The film hits theaters on December 17th, 2027.
24: Oh, that's me.
22: The Love Hypothesis has a release date. The new romance film starring Lily Reinhart and Tom Bateman will premiere on Prime Video on September 23rd. And happy birthday to Dave Franco, who is 41 today. Michelle Franz in ABC News.
25: July 12th, 100 B.C., Julius Caesar, the ancient Roman dictator and military conqueror who was assassinated on the Ides of March, is born. 1984. Walter Mondale picks the first woman to run on a major party ticket for the White House. The Democratic presidential nominee chooses New York Congresswoman Geraldine Ferraro as his running mate.
26: Thank you, Vice President Mondale. Vice President, it has such a nice ring to it.
25: Mondale and Ferraro lose to Republican incumbents Ronald Reagan and George H.W. Bush that fall. 1990. In Moscow, Boris Yeltsin quits the Communist Party ahead of the Soviet Union's collapse the following year. Yeltsin serves as Russia's president until the end of the decade. 1817. Henry David Thoreau, the naturalist and author who put Walden Pond on the literary map, is born in Concord, Massachusetts. 1854. George Eastman, inventor of the Kodak camera and film that revolutionized photography, is born in Waterville, New York. 1895.
27: The hills are alive with the sound of music.
25: Oscar Hammerstein, the Broadway lyricist known for his musicals with composer Richard Rodgers, is born in New York City. Today in history, July 12th, Camille Bohannon, the Associated Press.
2: Did she just say July 12th? Thought I was running June 12th. Whoops. We'll see about that, all right? 5:54 WHBY. Could have swore it was June 12th today. No. All right. We'll see if it was my bad or hers. It's 57 right now in Appleton with about a 78, 79 degree high expected today. And quieter weather, as we mentioned, too, after a lot of activity. Let's face it, the upper Midwest has had a bullseye on it for the last about 3 days. And a lot of destruction. And not just when a tree goes down or a power line goes down. You get some of the house damage, but you also get disruptions. I mean, when something of this happens, of this nature, in some cases you have to get out of your house, repairs have to be done, insurance companies, you name it, and it can be quite the headache. Other items we think are on June 12th. Ronald Reagan delivered his famous Mr. Gorbachev, tear down this wall speech back in 1987. And it was also that horrific nightclub shooting in Orlando when 49 people were just mowed down. It was the Pulse nightclub. back in 2016.
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2: It's 5:57. I thought, you know, just for something unique, I'd run the actual Today in History from June 12th, right?
25: 12th, 1987. In the then-divided city of Berlin, President Ronald Reagan makes a Cold War challenge to Soviet leader Mikhail Gorbachev.
4: Mr. Gorbachev, tear down this wall.
25: More than 2 years later, the Berlin Wall falls as communism collapses across Eastern Europe. 1963. Civil rights activist Medgar Evers is gunned down in front of his home in Jackson, Mississippi. White supremacist Byron Della Beckwith is charged with murdering Evers, but he's not convicted until a third trial in 1994. Beckwith then receives a life sentence and dies behind bars in 2001. 1994. O.J. Simpson's ex-wife Nicole and Ronald Goldman are murdered in Los Angeles. Simpson is later acquitted of the murders in a high-profile criminal trial. But the former football star is ordered to pay millions in damages to the victims' families in a separate civil trial. 1978. In New York City, David Berkowitz gets 25 years to life in prison for each of the six Son of Sam killings that terrified the Big Apple. And 1939.
5: You know, to me, this is just like an anniversary myself.
25: Baseball.

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1: From ABC News, I'm Sherry Preston. Deal or no deal? It seems to be what we've been hearing for weeks. A day after President Trump announced the U.S. would be bombing Iran and taking over its oil and gas reserves, the president now says a peace deal is imminent. ABC's Rachel Scott was in the Oval Office on Thursday.
2: You have said before that Iran and the United States were close to a deal. It has not happened yet. Why are you so convinced that this time is different?
3: Because they've taken a pounding. They've taken a pounding like very few people could take. And they want to make the deal a lot more than I do.
1: However, says ABC's Louis Martinez,
4: that is not what we're hearing from Iran. I think kind of predictably, you hear the very different language coming from Iran all the time whenever the president makes some optimistic comments about any potential agreement. And they're saying, nope, we have not agreed fully to a deal. Now, does this mean that maybe conceptually they've agreed to something? It's possible. Does it mean that there are still some sticking points? Yes, that's possible.
1: Members of Congress leaving Washington without extending the Foreign Intelligence Surveillance Act. Democrats protesting President Trump's choice of his friend Bill Pulte to be the acting director of national intelligence. What's expected to be the biggest initial public offering of stock hits the NASDAQ this morning.
5: SpaceX is making its Wall Street debut today, the biggest initial public offering in history. It's expected to turn Elon Musk into the world's first trillionaire. The company has priced 555 million shares at $135 a piece, a valuation of nearly $1.8 trillion. More than 4,000 current and former employees are expected to become millionaires.
1: ABC's Hannah Batah, at least 17 tornado reports across Illinois, strong storms leaving 500,000 power outages this morning. Artist David Hockney has died. He was born in the north of England but lived much of his life in Southern California, painting the bright swimming pools and colorful backyards of Los Angeles. He was 88. 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
1: New world screwworm worries continuing in the Southwest.
10: Six of the infestations involve cattle, two goats. But it's the case in New Mexico that has pet owners concerned. That one involves a dog.
11: It's definitely very scary, you know, to have something travel and you don't know what it is.
12: Just worried that it might spread.
10: Carlos Mata is sticking to his vet's advice.
12: Just staying cautious, making sure there's no open wounds on my dog.
10: The screwworm fly lays eggs in open wounds primarily on cattle, but it can affect any mammal. Jim Ryan, ABC News in Dallas-Fort Worth.
1: A massive fire destroying a warehouse complex in Tracy, California. Huge plumes of black smoke sent billowing into the air, prompting air quality concerns, but there were no injuries. A lawsuit now filed against investigators who wrongly accused a man of a crime he didn't commit because of an AI program. It identified him from surveillance footage. Robert Dillon from Lee County, Florida, was arrested in 2024.
13: Dillon was accused of trying to lure a young child at a restaurant in Jacksonville Beach, 300 miles away. An investigator there submitted surveillance photos of the suspect to an AI facial recognition program, which found a 93% match to Dillon. The only other evidence? A witness who picked Dillon's photo out of a lineup.

0: Dylan says he's never even been to Jacksonville. He adds it took at least a year to get his record cleaned up. He says it nearly ruined his life. U.S. men's team makes its World Cup debut against Paraguay in the group stage tonight in Southern California. I'm Sherry Preston, ABC News.
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3: Good morning. It's a sunny 57 degrees at 6:05. I'm Landon Moore. Happening now, police are asking people to avoid an area on the UW-Oshkosh campus. Officers are working in the area of John Avenue and McKinley Street. A Titan alert issued late Thursday night said officers were investigating a weapons complaint on John Avenue. No additional information has been released. The City of Appleton will look at all options regarding the pilot truancy ordinance program. The City Safety and Licensing Committee recommends approval of a review of all truancy options. The trial period for the ordinance, which seeks to crack down on habitual truants and their families in the Appleton Area School District, ends June 30th. Some parents, including Michelle Pauly, still have doubts about the ordinance's effectiveness.
4: But it doesn't prove that the target group that this was supposed to address is who's benefiting from it. And when I went to the first listening sessions, the community was very concerned about this becoming punitive, about this being used as a threat, about kids being scared. And we heard the word fear. We've heard the word consequences. And that was never supposed to be part of that.
3: The school truancy ordinance recommendation passed on a 3-1 vote. The city will look at the final attendance numbers in deciding whether to make the ordinance permanent. An October 6th trial date is set for a Fond du Lac man accused of stealing grave markers in Fox Crossing. Bradley Block is charged in Winnebago County Court with felony theft. According to the criminal complaint, Block stole 6 iron grave markers from St. Patrick's Cemetery in the spring of last year. Several of the 150-year-old markers were listed for sale on the internet. Block faces up to 10 years in prison if convicted. One person is in custody in connection with an alleged vehicle theft in Shawano. Police received a report of a vehicle being stolen from the 200 block of North Main Street around 7:35 Wednesday morning. The suspect was arrested following a crash in Outagamie County. No further details have been released. A Wasaukee man will spend 2 years in prison for stealing vehicles while on test drives. James Nice is also sentenced in Marinette County Court to 3 years on extended supervision for one count of receiving stolen property. Nice took a pickup truck for a test drive from a Kewaunee County resident and never returned it in December of last year. Nice is accused of doing the same thing to a car seller in Delta County, Michigan. Coming up after the break, the latest on a legal dispute involving a Fox Valley Walmart. WHBY News Time is 6:07.
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3: A Wisconsin appeals court won't lower the tax rate for a Fox Valley Walmart. Reporter Raymond Newbert has the details.
8: The court on Wednesday ruled that the city of Berlin properly taxed Walmart at a value of $7.2 million in 2020, 2021, and 2022. The company says the store was only worth $3 to $4 million and sued the city. In its ruling, the appeals court said Walmart did not prove Berlin was mistaken in its assessment, nor was it being discriminated against. The state Supreme Court struck down a so-called dark store loophole in 2023 that allowed for stores to claim a fully operating store should be assessed at the same value as a vacant property. Raymond Newbert, Wisconsin Radio Network.
3: No one is hurt in an Oconto County house fire. Crews with the Riverview and Nicolet Fire Departments were called to the home Wednesday morning to find flames coming from the roof. There is no word on the extent of the damage. Investigators believe a lightning strike caused that fire. And Wisconsin landowners can host fall gun deer hunts for hunters with disabilities. Reporter Sean Maloney tells us more.
9: The Wisconsin Department of Natural Resources is reminding landowners to sign up by July 1st to host this year's gun deer hunt for hunters with disabilities. There are new dates for 2026. Hunts on enrolled properties run October 3rd through the 9th. Then October 10th and 11th, eligible hunters can take part statewide on public land or private land with permission. To qualify, landowners need at least 60 acres, space for three hunters, and must complete an online application. The program, started in 1992, gives about 400 hunters each year a chance to take part in Wisconsin's deer hunting tradition. Sean Maloney, Wisconsin Radio Network.
3: Coming up at 6:31, the latest on an attorney accused of trying to help President Trump win the 2020 election. I'm Landon Moore, WHB1 News.
10: And Dave Edwards joining Landon for a second here. First of all, can you what do we know about what's going on at UWO this morning?
3: Yeah, not a whole lot, but Officers are working the area of John Avenue and McKinley Street. And there was a tight alert issued late last night saying that the officers were investigating a weapons complaint. Hmm. So that is all we know as of now.
10: But that's it.
3: Right.
10: Nothing else. But it's been going on since late last night.
3: Yeah, so officers have been there for several hours now.
10: Okay, now it's time to play with Landon Moore. How much World Cup did you watch yesterday?
3: None.
10: Oh,
3: not a single minute.
10: You missed out on this.
11: Alvarado's crossing. That's the guy he was looking for. It's Raul Jimenez. And it's 2-0. A World Cup goal at last.
10: I have to remember verbology here.
3: Yeah.
10: Because it's 2-0, not 2-0 or 2-0. It's 2-0, and they play on the pitch, and it's so Mexico beat South Africa. What was weird about the game, and I watched about probably 15 minutes of the game, maybe 20.
3: Okay.
10: Three red cards in the game.
3: Ooh.
10: For people getting rowdy.
3: Ooh, that's
10: and,
3: not good.
10: You know, like tripping and all the things. And, you know, sometimes it's legitimate. Mm-hmm. The guys really get taken out. It's when these guys literally trip over their own shoelaces and they go down like they've been shot.
3: Yeah. Yeah, so dramatic.
10: And it's like, will you knock it off?
3: Yeah.
10: And I know they're trying to crack down on some of the flopping, you know, and give these guys penalties for acting. But some of this is just hilarious because they're just writhing in pain. And then 2 seconds later, they get up and run off the field.
3: Yeah, it's silly.
10: How does that work? I don't know.
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14: This afternoon is set to be sunny and quite a bit less humid than the last few days. It'll also be breezy out of the west with gusts over 20 miles per hour at times. Seasonable high temperatures in the upper 70s. Low 60s tonight with the humidity still lingering in a few places with tomorrow's highs back near 80 and a few showers. From the WBAY First Alert Weather Center, I'm meteorologist Nolan King.
10: You'll notice a little bit of chill on your skin when you get out there this morning. 58 in Appleton, 59 Green Bay and Oshkosh. But we also have a west wind already at about 8 to 15, sometimes a little higher than that. Very likely 15 to 25 out of the west at times today. Won't quite make it feel like 78 at times. All right. Latest business news coming up. Are we closer now to a deal with Iran? I don't know. Also, the latest in sports, obviously, with the World Cup and much more.
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18: This is the Bloomberg Real Estate Report. I'm Denise Pellegrini. People aren't as worried about commercial real estate as they used to be, but on the other hand, the recovery is somewhat spotty.
19: We're trying to figure out where the recovery is. Is it going to be a broad recovery? And it looks like it's a little bit more of a selective recovery.
18: Lisa Nee, managing partner and head of real estate at Eisner Amper.
19: People are looking at that select asset and really looking to see where that investment opportunity is.
18: Nee says San Francisco is one place getting positive interest. Report from Old Republic, meantime, says some other areas are hot as well, including Dallas, with the popularity of retailtainment there, and also corporate expansions and relocations. Miami, with its foreign investment, wealth, and luxury appeal. Houston, and its global shipping hub. Phoenix, with its focus on industrial manufacturing and healthcare. And Manhattan and Brooklyn, with the Class A trophy office buildings, getting such attention right now. And that's the Bloomberg Real Estate Report. I'm Denise Pellegrini.
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10: After a big day yesterday when it looked like we're getting closer to a deal with Iran, NASDAQ's up 84, S&P up 26, and the Dow futures up 243. At the same time, we're seeing the oil market down about $3 at $84.70. It does appear that oil obviously is a big factor in this, because the proposal that we're hearing is that the Strait of Hormuz would be reopened. We would also lift oil sanctions on Iran. So there's a lot to this, and we just need to come to some understanding and get this thing over with. All right, 617 HBY Sports, and much more coming up.
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28: 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Good morning, I'm Tim Fisher. We'll start with football, where the Green Bay Packers wrapped up their three-day mandatory minicamp yesterday. What was the message to his team from head coach Matt LaFleur?
29: I feel like we've got a really solid foundation right now, but it doesn't matter unless you maximize these next 47 days prior to training camp.
28: Packers training camp kicks off on July 29th. to Major League Baseball, where after an off day yesterday, the Milwaukee Brewers back at home tonight to start a series hosting the Philadelphia Phillies. The Crew come in after dropping the final two of their series in Las Vegas against the Athletics. 6:40 first pitch tonight, Jacob Mizorowski gets the start against Andrew Painter. Minor League Baseball, Midwest League, Wisconsin and Great Lakes washed out last night. Doubleheader tonight. Beloit and Quad Cities also rained out. They'll also play a double dip this evening. Hi, Tim Fisher, Wisconsin Radio Network Sports.
0: All the talks we've had over the years, including what you've told me about not using alcohol and other drugs, they stick with me. 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
31: 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Hi there, Dave Edwards with Landon Moore. We'll bring in Nolan Kane later for Steve on forecast details. We're going to quiet down a lot compared to what the last couple of days have been like. And I was seeing, too, it was more of just a beneficial rain yesterday. Yeah, there was some wicked weather in spots, but it wasn't anything like what we saw on Wednesday. Around 0.4 to around 0.75 inch is what I saw a lot of in the Fox Cities for rains. And it looks like about 0.6 to 0.7 in and around De Pere, Green Bay, and others. You go a little bit more to the west, that's where you were dipping into like an inch or more. That seemed to be the lineup for some of the heavier rains. But what's that? Probably inch and a half to 2 inches over the last 3 days. Thank you. We needed that, and now we'll probably only see one rain chance between now and, say, Tuesday, and that might be in the overnight hours into tomorrow. All right, so maybe a little bit more. Okay, let's get up to date on a few things, and I have said that I just don't want to keep talking about the president saying that we're close to a deal, but it looks like even Iran is saying that we're close to a deal.
32: President Trump canceling new military strikes against Iran after signaling the U.S. would launch a major escalation in the war.
33: We just made a great settlement of the war with Iran, and we're going to be subject to finalization of documents, which should get done over the next few days.
32: Tensions across the Middle East had been flaring, with U.S. and Iranian forces exchanging attacks earlier this week. A source telling ABC News a deal between the U.S. and Iran is now very close after mediators hit breakthroughs. Trump maintains the current ceasefire with Iran is still holding and now insisting a real peace deal with the regime is fully negotiated and that we're just days away from the war ending.
1: Israeli Prime Minister Bibi Netanyahu's office issued a readout of the call between Trump and Netanyahu, and they emphasized that Israel is not a party to this deal. But the first details that we've gotten about what potentially may have been agreed to come from this readout. And they talk about removing Iran's highly enriched uranium, dismantling the infrastructure to highly enrich that uranium, and also limiting Iran's missile production.
3: Okay, so the biggest thing that we've been seeing through this whole last, what, 3-8 weeks, somewhere in there, is that the president will say we're getting close, but Iran will say, what are you talking about? In this particular case, Iran state media is agreeing that there is the possibility of reopening the Strait of Hormuz as part of this deal, lifting oil sanctions as well, which has to happen. You know, there has to be some give and take in this thing. And of course, the president saying that they were going to cease any further hostilities for now because it looks like we're that close. Ugh, if we can just get it done. We're seeing oil, though. Oil is, as you would expect, down $3.35 at $84.36. I don't recall if it's been lower than that since we really got this thing ramped up in the first 2 or 3 weeks. All right, 6:25 at WHBY. One other very interesting decision by the president yesterday. He has nominated a Securities and Exchange Commission chair to serve as the Director of National Intelligence.
10: President Trump announcing he will nominate Jay Clayton, the U.S. attorney for the powerful Southern District of New York, as the next Director of National Intelligence, an effort to quell a bipartisan firestorm on Capitol Hill. Democrats and some Republicans furious about the man Trump picked to fill the job on an acting basis until Clayton is confirmed, Bill Pulte, who runs the Federal Housing Finance Agency and has used the role to go after the president's political enemies. Pulte has no national security experience. Democrats now refusing to vote to authorize an extension of FISA, a critical national security tool used for warrantless foreign surveillance, which is set to expire tomorrow at midnight. Republicans throwing up their hands, noting the danger of letting FISA expire with the U.S. at war and a host of high-profile events set for the summer, the World Cup, and the celebration of America's 250th.
3: Yeah, if Bill Pulte had been part of this decision, there is no way that the Democrats, in fact, they even said it, we're not going to go for it.
12: Republicans try to pass a temporary extension of FISA, but they can't do it in the House. And frankly, they don't have the numbers to do it in the Senate anyway, but it died in the House today because they have a group of hardliners who object to FISA generally, and in particular, the idea that it does sweep up Americans' communications without a warrant.
3: Essentially. And Pulte was extremely unpopular. It was like putting a big rock in everybody's shoe. It made everybody uncomfortable. Because he has no national intelligence experience whatsoever. And it's just like, you know, it's like putting someone that was a football commissioner in charge of hockey. It wouldn't make sense.
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16: Humidity is on its way down after a very hot past couple of days. Temperatures today are back into the upper 70s. Tonight, a few clouds remaining breezy with gusts up to 20 and 30 miles per hour today. Through tonight, a few showers after midnight. And tomorrow, more scattered showers with peaks of sun. From the WBAY First Alert Weather Center, I'm meteorologist Nolan Kane.
3: So yeah, we'll dial up Nolan here coming up at about 7:37 with our extended forecast and much more. It is 58 right now. A lot of sun. In fact, it's virtually clear here. West at 9. Occasionally gets up pretty close to 20 miles an hour already. Green Bay 59 at 60 now in Oshkosh. I mentioned some of the rain totals from yesterday, and I bet there's some places when you go back even to, say, Tuesday, Wednesday, maybe early week, that probably have an inch and a half to two and a half, maybe three or more. Of course, some of the areas that got that much, you know, the other night, Wednesday night, to the west and northwest of us already got that much. So, yeah, I think we broke any concerns about a drought, at least for now, because we're right on the edge of it, or at least somewhat of a abnormally dry situation. On this Friday morning, we'll be keeping an eye. I didn't even know there was one coming up tomorrow because I don't believe there's an organized one here. There is a fourth No Kings nationwide protest going on in the country tomorrow. And that is, of course, in opposition to the authoritarian power grab that is perceived of Donald Trump. But I don't recall if we have any local ones going on. Correct me if you hear of one, all right? 629.
0: Broadway, where darkness drains through the scarlet of neon before it's called night. And the crowd gathers, the people of twilight till dawn. The crowd that coils upon itself, then lashes out into the furious streets. You move with it, afraid to look back over your shoulder because the sound drifting by you. Was it a laugh or a cry? There's nothing in between. It's Broadway, my beat.
3: Don't miss Hollywood 360, Saturday nights at 8 on WHBY. Friday's AM Fox Valley rolls on. Don't forget, we got the list. We've assembled it, and we will show it to you 7:52 this morning.
2: ABC News, I'm Sherry Preston. SpaceX hits the NASDAQ today. Money raised at its IPO, estimated to be $75 billion, so it would become the largest public offering in history. The stock sale also expected to make Elon Musk the world's first trillionaire. Powerful storms leaving 500,000 customers without power in several states.
17: In Wisconsin, fallen trees and utility poles littering the roads. In Iowa, torrential rain swamping communities, with some areas seeing more than 3 inches in a single day. The downpour stretching all the way to Pennsylvania. Forecasters say the combination of high heat and humidity is helping fuel these storms. Feels like temperatures could top 100 degrees today along parts of the East Coast.
2: That's ABC's Sophie Flay. Hours before he threatened to escalate the war by bombing Iran and taking over its oil facility, President Trump is now calling off new military strikes and claiming a breakthrough in negotiations to end the war. Iran is disputing that. This is ABC News.
27: WHBY, covering the Fox Cities for over 100 years. Now, the latest from the Omni Glass and Paint News Center.
18: Good morning. It's a sunny 58 degrees at 6:31. I'm Landon Moore. Happening now, police are asking people to avoid an area on the UW-Oshkosh campus. Officers are working in the area of John Avenue and McKinley Street. A tightened alert issued late Thursday night said officers were investigating a weapons complaint on John Avenue. No additional information has been released. Menasha selects its next school superintendent. Dan Slowey will head the Menasha Joint School District starting July 1st. He succeeds Matt Zimmerman. School Board President Rob Conitzer cited Slowey's experience, knowledge, and personality as a good fit for the Menasha District. Slowey currently serves as Director of Secondary Education for the Green Bay Area Public School District. He previously held positions in the Pulaski and Kimberly School Districts. A Menasha senior living development lands state tax credits. The Wisconsin Housing and Economic Development Administration announces $1.25 million in credits for MF Housing Partners. MF is building Borealis, an affordable senior housing community along Oneida Street in Menasha. Developers hope to break ground on the project in April of next year. The city of Green Bay will use a DNR grant to begin restoration of the Atkinson Marsh. About $2 million will be used to remove invasive plant species, build a parking lot, and create trails through the marsh at the mouth of the Fox River. The DNR has awarded the city a $1.7 million grant for the project. Construction will begin this summer. The Atkinson Marsh is an important breeding ground for wading birds on Green Bay. A former worker at a Green Bay group home is accused of molesting a patient. Elias Skenendor is charged in Brown County Court with second-degree sexual assault by an employee of a residential facility. According to the criminal complaint, Skenendor had sexual contact with a female patient while employed at Genuine Hearts Group Home this spring. He faces up to 160 years in prison if convicted. The State Court of Appeals upholds the conviction of a man who provided drugs to an overdose victim. Jeremy Newton asked for a new trial in Brown County Court, claiming his attorney mishandled jury instructions. The appeals judges determined that Newton failed to demonstrate that he was prejudiced by his attorney's potentially deficient performance in regards to the jury instructions. Newton sold heroin and meth to a man found dead at a Bellevue hotel in April of 2020. He is serving a 12-year prison term. Coming up after the break, the latest on an attorney accused of trying to help President Trump win the 2020 election. WHBY News Time is 6:34.
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18: An attorney accused of attempting to help President Trump win the 2020 presidential election says he's got a presidential pardon. Reporter Raymond Newport has the latest.
7: Attorney Jim Troupas is accused in Dane County of helping a group of Republicans issue their own state of electors after former President Joe Biden won the state in 2020. Troupas wants one of 11 charges he faces in Dane County thrown out because of a blanket presidential pardon issued by President Trump. Attorneys for Troupas argued that while that is a federal pardon, it should also apply to a conspiracy to commit forgery charge in state court. His attorneys also want to move the trial against Troupas out of Dane County, claiming the jury pool will be prejudiced against him. Raymond Newport, Wisconsin Radio Network.
18: Sisters of St. Mary Health President Deanne Thurmer is retiring. Thurmer will step down as the head of the SSM hospitals in Ripon and Waupun on July 1st. She has been with the healthcare system since 1985. Nicole Gill will succeed her in that position. Another Burlington store is coming to Northeast Wisconsin. The off-price retailer announces it will open a location in the 800 block of West Johnson Street in Fond du Lac. The store is scheduled to open on August 5th. Burlington opened a store in Oshkosh last month. And the Outagamie County Highway Department is honored for rescuing a dozen cats from a hot vehicle. The department has received the Compassionate Action Award from People for the Ethical Treatment of Animals. The cats were found in a car left near Interstate 41 at County Highway N in Little Chute last month. Four highway workers were able to get into the vehicle and remove them. The cats were taken to the Fox Valley Humane Association. Coming up at 7:05, the latest on a legal dispute involving a Fox Valley Walmart. I'm Wayne DeMore, WHBY News.
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16: This afternoon is set to be sunny and quite a bit less humid than the last few days. It'll also be breezy out of the west with gusts over 20 miles per hour at times. Seasonable high temperatures in the upper 70s. Low 60s tonight with the humidity still lingering in a few places with tomorrow's highs back near 80 and a few showers. From the WBAY First Alert Weather Center, I'm meteorologist Nolan Kane.
3: Stevens Point at 56. Manitowoc at 60 right now. It's 60 as well in Oshkosh. 59 both Appleton and Green Bay. And a lot of sunshine. In fact, the state's kind of drenched in it for once instead of getting drenched. Humidity, not a big deal. 87% with the dew point at 54. As we go today, you'll notice a little bit drier air coming in, no doubt. We already have a west wind, though. It's at 10 to 20, so it is a breezy morning, no doubt. We'll bring in Nolan Kane here in about an hour, and we'll talk about the weekend forecast and beyond. Maybe a rain chance overnight.
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22: Nicole Murray with your money now. Meta has completed an operational split from Manus and suspended data sharing. CNBC reports that both sides have scrambled to comply with Beijing's April order to reverse the $2 billion deal. Beijing has tightened tech export controls on cross-border deals involving strategic assets. Oil prices have dropped this morning by more than 3% after President Trump's Washington had reached a framework agreement with Iran, raising hopes that tensions in the Middle East could soon ease. West Texas Intermediate at roughly $84 a barrel, Brent at $87. All eyes will be watching SpaceX today as it debuts on the NASDAQ. SpaceX, set to go public under the ticker symbol SPCX, has set a fixed price of $135 per share, which would put its valuation at nearly $1.8 trillion. The company plans to sell just over 555 million shares, amounting to a $75 billion fundraise, which would be the largest initial public offering in history. Futures are higher this morning. That's your money now.
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2: Okay, the oil market right now is down about $3.50 at $84.23. Futures market's doing okay, and especially after the big day we had yesterday. The Dow up 340, NASDAQ about 155, and the S&P 500's up 40. All those in the futures, we'll get those rolling at 8:30 this morning as oil is already bubbling at $84.24 now. I think that's about as low as I've seen it since probably about halfway through this conflict with Iran. By the way, I hadn't mentioned it, but after the opening day at the World Cup, now the U.S. is on the stage. Canada takes on Bosnia-Herzegovina at 2 o'clock this afternoon, and then the U.S. takes on Paraguay, and that'll be at 8 o'clock our time at SoFi Stadium out in California, so that'll be 6 o'clock out there, right? And we'll see how things line up for the U.S. team. And their group is not, like, super, super tough. We'll see if they can make it out.
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5: 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First Alert weather meteorologist David Ernst will preview the weekend weather. 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And then we'll also have, ladies and gentlemen, the weekend.
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7: Wisconsin Radio Network Sports. Good morning. I'm Tim Fisher. We'll start with Major League Baseball, where the Milwaukee Brewers are back at home tonight to start a series against the Philadelphia Phillies. The crew coming in off a taking yesterday off after dropping the final two of their series against the Athletics in Las Vegas. The Phillies come in with a lineup with names. Bryce Harper, Kyle Schwarber, Andrew Painter gets the start tonight, and skipper Pat Murphy knows the challenge that brings.
8: I mean, he's got great stuff. He's, you know, he's a guy that, it's a great lineup. We've seen those names for 5 or 6 years of some greats in there.
7: Jacob Mizorowski gets the start for the Brewers tonight. He comes in at 7-2, 1.50 ERA. 6:40 first pitch from AmFam tonight as the Brewers host the Phillies. Minor League Baseball Midwest League, Beloit and Quad Cities last night rained out. They play two today. Wisconsin and Great Lakes also rained out last night. A doubleheader also scheduled for tonight. On to football, where the Green Bay Packers finished up mandatory minicamp yesterday. How has the team handled the offseason program head coach Matt LaFleur?
9: I think these times are the most challenging. I think when you talk about OTAs, especially towards the end of it, and you talk about training camp, because everything's up. And so it really tests these guys mentally. But I think they've done a pretty good job handling it. Certainly, guys that have been in our system for a couple years are going to be further along than those guys that are new. And that's just, I mean, that's to be expected.
7: Next up for the Packers, training camp, which gets underway at the end of July. 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
11: They put the feature I've been asking for. It's called Rambler. And I've been talking about that app Whisper Flow, the AI voice to text keyboard that I love so much. Well, they've built that right into Gboard, or at least a version of that. So instead of using the standard voice dictation, now you can just ramble and it will use AI to clean up what it thinks you're saying. You can even start talking in one language, finish in another, and it will still figure it out. That is really cool. It's something people are paying $15 a month for. That's going to be a big upgrade.
2: It's Rich on Tech Saturdays at 1 on WHBY. Oh, great stuff from the Eagles, you bet. 6:47 at WHBY. About to turn it over to Timothy B. Schmidt. Let him just go for 4 minutes here. Friday edition of AM Fox Valley. I'm Dave Edwards. We mentioned Nolan Kane will come up with our weekend weather and then some. That'll be at 7:37 here this morning. And not too long after that, we'll bring you the list at about 7:51, 52 as we're celebrating America as well. And by the way, we'll get to that here in just a few minutes about what they're actually doing on the South Lawn of the White House this weekend. But I'm going to start with this. Just a quick thing. I don't know if you heard about it, but Phil Mickelson has apparently been kicked out. Yes, golfer Phil Mickelson has been kicked out of the club he's been a member at for years.
12: His longtime club near San Diego confirms it has banned him. Golf Digest says it happened after Mickelson was accused of inappropriate contact with a female employee. An attorney for Mickelson says there is video evidence contradicting the allegations.
2: Okay, so he said, she said in some cases, but hey, if you have video, we'll see. But apparently, yeah, they have confirmed that Phil Mickelson is no longer allowed to be a member there. You know, with all of his gambling issues and a few other things, the insider trading issue that he had to settle, I've lost a lot of respect for that man. All right, let's get a quick update on where we're at. Yesterday, we found out, okay, for about the, 38th time, that we're close to a deal with Iran.
13: Also breaking tonight, President Trump cancels new military strikes against Iran just hours after signaling the U.S. would launch a major escalation in the war tonight. The president is pulling back on planned strikes, saying a deal to end the war could be in place as early as this weekend. ABC's Rachel Scott is at the White House.
14: Hours after threatening to hit Iran very hard tonight and seize the country's oil industry, President Trump abruptly backing off, claiming there is now a deal to end the war.
15: We just made a great settlement of the war with Iran, and we're going to be subject to finalization of documents, which should get done over the next few days.
14: Iran and the U.S. have been trading fire for days, and this morning President Trump upping the ante, saying the U.S. would be taking Karg Island, the heart of Iran's oil economy, and that the U.S. would then assume total control of their oil and gas markets. But seizing tiny Karg Island could be a bloody battle involving U.S. troops on the ground. President Trump acknowledging war-weary Americans might not be on board.
16: I don't know that America has the stomach for it, to be honest with you. You're going to make a fortune. But I don't know that America has the stomach. I think they'd like to see us come home.
14: Iran's chief negotiator with this warning, saying, quote, wrong strategies and impulsive decisions will reset the entire board for the worse. And this afternoon, President Trump posting he had canceled the scheduled strikes and bombings, adding discussions and final points have been in both concept and great detail approved by all parties involved.
17: You have said before that Iran and the United States were close to a deal. It has not happened yet. Why are you so convinced that this time is different?
15: Because they've taken a pounding. They've taken a pounding like very few people could take.
2: Yeah, but you also said that in the first two or three days that Iran had taken a pounding and they had nothing left. So let's just wait and see. Let's let Iran respond. Let's see if this actually is something that gets signed and we can quit this insanity. All right. It is 6:50 WHBY. On the South Lawn of the White House this weekend, we've been seeing this thing getting built now for the last, month? This UFC fight as part of the Freedom 250 celebration in Washington, D.C. And you may wonder, why in the world are we having a fight?
18: Often when we talk about politics, we resort to these fighting metaphors. This senator is punching back. That party is on the ropes. Well, this weekend, the fight in Washington is getting real. You may have seen pictures of this. This big structure that's being put up in front of the White House with huge metal arches draped in red, white, and blue, encircling an enormous stage. That is the Octagon. Fighting fans will be familiar with this. It's been a staple of the Ultimate Fighting Championship since its creation in the early 90s. This Sunday, after weighing in at the Lincoln Memorial, 14 fighters are scheduled to duke it out at the Octagon in an event that's being called UFC Freedom 250.
15: We're having a big fight. It's never going to happen again. Never happened before.
18: The Trump administration says it's meant to commemorate the 250th anniversary of the United States, but not everyone's cheering on a literal fight on the White House lawn, and now a new lawsuit is coming in swinging. ABC's Alex Mallon has been following this blow-by-blow for us. Alex, just tell us what's in this lawsuit.
19: Yeah, so this lawsuit, Michael, was filed over the weekend by this public interest law firm called the Public Integrity Project. They're representing a senior political activist and a Vietnam veteran who basically say that this event, in their mind, is distasteful. This lawsuit is on the grounds that this event was not properly permitted, that it skipped the proper environmental reviews that such events would typically go through, and they call it an extraordinary use of public land that is not just intended to benefit President Trump, but the UFC, which he is politically allied with. They say that this is just an unprecedented use of government resources to benefit the Ultimate Fighting Championship. And we've seen this promotion. The FBI director put out a video of UFC agents training alongside FBI agents. So it really is a promotional event that's taken place all throughout this week, culminating in this massive event scheduled for Sunday, which is President Trump's birthday. So at its core, this lawsuit just calls the event deeply corrupt. And they say that the administration is essentially improperly using this America 250 celebration in order to fuel money towards the president's political allies.
18: You mentioned the president's allies there. Can you just explain a little bit more about President Trump's history with the UFC and with Dana White? Because these guys are not strangers by any stretch of the imagination.
19: No, we've actually seen Dana White give interviews in recent weeks, you know, touting his longstanding friendship with President Trump dating back to even before he ran for the presidency in 2016. He says this is a decades-long friendship, and President Trump has really helped to fuel his rise in bringing about the UFC as a major American institution in terms of athletics.
20: Donald was the first guy that recognized the potential that we saw in the UFC and encouraged us to build our business.
19: This is something that we've seen President Trump tout and go to these events often on weekends during his presidency and when he was out of office.
15: And Dana says it better than anybody can say it. They couldn't get any arenas because it was so violent that they couldn't get arenas. I was able to give them, I guess, the first four or five fights.
21: Yep.
15: And I went and I said, this sport is unbelievable.
19: It's something that President Trump definitely has repeatedly promoted, and really we see him seated next to Dana White. We see him interacting with the podcaster Joe Rogan. So it's something that definitely the administration is not afraid to say that they're deeply intertwined with.
18: Alex, what's the White House been saying in response to all this?
19: Well, we saw them file their response to this lawsuit on Tuesday evening, and they used this filing to attack the plaintiffs as, quote, two people who believe they have superior taste and want to spoil the event for everyone else. Their response is that this was a last-minute effort to try and get a judge to unlawfully interfere with this event. And they say that the plaintiffs essentially have no standing. They say that they are basically bystanders who are just upset about this event.
2: Okay, that's we'll have to cut it there. Yeah, it looks like it's going forward. It doesn't appear that that lawsuit's going anywhere. And security, we hear, is going to be super tight, which you would expect. I mean, we've had shootings near the White House and obviously shootings at President Trump in recent years. They say it's going to be almost like a Super Bowl or a college football bowl game, that kind of security. So no doubt. And I think they can fit roughly around 4,000 people in this South Lawn area where you're going to see this fight night take place.
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5: Humidity is on its way down after a very hot past couple of days. Temperatures today are back into the upper 70s. Tonight, a few clouds remaining breezy with gusts up to 20 and 30 miles per hour today. Through tonight, a few showers after midnight. And tomorrow, more scattered showers with peaks of sun. From the WBAY First Alert Weather Center, I'm meteorologist Nolan King.
2: The sun's been out now for almost 2 hours. We're starting to make a slow climb now. It's 59, 61 in Oshkosh and 60 in Green Bay. Just kind of keep an eye out. It's going to be a breezy day. We're easily into that 10 to 15, 10 to 20 at times out of the west.
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26: Ground ball towards short. Played on the backhand by Ortiz to second one. Relay to first for two. What a double play started up by Joey O.
27: Fly ball to left and deep. It is way back and it is way gone. Gary Sanchez with one of the longest home runs of the year for any of the Brewers.
28: Friday night, the Milwaukee Brewers open a weekend series against the Philadelphia Phillies. 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
1: From ABC News, I'm Sherry Preston. It was a very rough night across the Midwest. 17 tornadoes touching down in the state of Illinois and 500,000 power outages there in Indiana, Wisconsin, Ohio, and Michigan. ABC's Alex Perez says some of the worst damage was in downstate Streeter, Illinois.
2: Here in Streeter, there are personal belongings scattered everywhere. Just a reminder of how powerful this storm was. Now, the difficult process of assessing the damage is only just beginning, but officials here say, thankfully, there are no reports of any fatalities.
1: So far this season, Illinois has had more than 100 confirmed tornadoes, more than any other state. SpaceX goes public in a few hours, and a lot of investors are watching.
3: In its IPO filing, SpaceX says its goals include establishing a permanent colony on Mars with 1 million people, launching AI data centers in space, mining asteroids. The company has never turned a profit and acknowledges that these goals might not be achievable. And some big-name investors are skeptical, but other major banks and retail investors have been clamoring to own shares of SpaceX as a way to bet on Elon Musk.
1: ABC's Elizabeth Schulze. Is there a peace deal with Iran? A day after threatening more airstrikes, President Trump now says yes, a deal is imminent, even though ABC's Patrick Reeval says
4: we have not really heard from the Iranians yet. There has been no official response to President Trump's announcement that that Iran is close to agreeing what he called this memo, this memorandum of understanding. We have been hearing from some Iranian state media, which basically have been pushing back on the idea that any agreement has been finalized.
1: Both Democrats and Republicans speaking out about President Trump's pick for acting director of national intelligence. They say Bill Pulte has zero background in intelligence, and they protested the pick by refusing to extend FISA, the act that lets the government spy on foreign nationals abroad. This is ABC News.
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1: Pope Leo spending his final day in Spain. He was welcomed with those sounds to Tenerife, the largest of the Canary Islands off West Africa. The Pope meeting with organizations working with migrants, many of whom arrived there trying to get to Europe. Golfer Phil Mickelson has been barred from his California Golf Club following accusations of inappropriate conduct with a female employee. His attorney says there is video evidence contradicting those allegations. Security will be very strict this weekend. You got Game 5 of the NBA playoffs, the Stanley Cup final, the start of the World Cup, and President Trump's birthday present, that UFC fight on the White House lawn on Sunday. ABC News security contributor John Cohen with some advice for fans going to any of the events in person.
11: We want people to be aware, not scared. So when you're at the event, take a look around. Become familiar with your surroundings. Think just for a moment what you would do if some type of emergency broke out. And then enjoy the event. And if you see anything suspicious, anything that makes you uncomfortable, report it to local law enforcement or security personnel.
1: President Trump's handpicked board at the Kennedy Center is seeking a stay of a judge's ruling that says Trump's name was illegally added to the center and that it must be removed by the end of the day today. The formal request was filed late yesterday. That judge's ruling said that only Congress can change the name of the Kennedy Center. I'm Sherry Preston, ABC News.
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2: Good morning. It's a sunny 60 degrees at 7:05. I'm Landon Moore. Happening now, police are asking people to avoid an area on the UW-Oshkosh campus. Officers are working in the area of John Avenue and McKinley Street. A tightened alert issued late Thursday night said officers were investigating a weapons complaint on John Avenue. No additional information has been released. The City of Appleton's Safety and Licensing Committee recommends approval of a review of all options regarding the truancy ordinance. The trial period for the ordinance, which seeks to crack down on habitual truants and their families in the Appleton Area School District, ends June 30th. School District Attendance Coordinator Chad Endress believes the truancy ordinance program has achieved its purpose.
3: The U.S. History 3 classes, to me, the data was extraordinary. I have 15 kids marked as habitually truant before second semester. Two of them failed. The other 13 passed, but the citation worked overwhelmingly in my classes.
2: The school truancy ordinance recommendation passed on a 3-1 vote. The city will look at the final attendance numbers in deciding whether to make the ordinance permanent. An October 6th trial date is set for a Fond du Lac man accused of stealing grave markers in Fox Crossing. Bradley Block is charged in Winnebago County Court with felony theft. According to the criminal complaint, Block stole 6 iron grave markers from St. Patrick's Cemetery in the spring of last year. Several of the 150-year-old markers were listed for sale on the internet. Block faces up to 10 years in prison if convicted. One person is in custody in connection with an alleged vehicle theft in Shawano. Police received a report of a vehicle being stolen from the 200 block of North Main Street around 7:35 Wednesday morning. The suspect was arrested following a crash in Outagamie County. No further details have been released. A Wausaukee man will spend 2 years in prison for stealing vehicles while on test drives. James Nyes is also sentenced in Marinette County Court to 3 years on extended supervision for one count of receiving stolen property. Nyes took a pickup truck for a test drive from a Kewaunee County resident and never returned it in December of last year. Nyes is accused of doing the same thing to a car seller in Delta County, Michigan. Coming up after the break, the latest on a legal dispute involving a Fox Valley Walmart. WHBY News is brought to you by Dunnell Ready.
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2: A Wisconsin appeals court won't lower the tax rate for a Fox Valley Walmart. Reporter Raymond Newport has the details.
6: The court on Wednesday ruled that the city of Berlin properly taxed Walmart at a value of $7.2 million in 2020, 2021, and 2022. The company says the store was only worth $3 to $4 million and sued the city. In its ruling, the appeals court said Walmart did not prove Berlin was mistaken in its assessment, nor was it being discriminated against. The state Supreme Court struck down a so-called dark store loophole in 2023 that allowed for stores to claim a fully operating store should be assessed at the same value as a vacant property. Raymond Newport, Wisconsin Radio Network.
2: No one is hurt in an Oconto County house fire. Crews with the Riverview and Nicolet Fire Departments were called to the home Wednesday morning to find flames coming from the roof. There is no word on the extent of the damage. Investigators believe a lightning strike caused that fire. And Wisconsin landowners can host fall gun deer hunts for hunters with disabilities. Reporter Sean Maloney tells us more.
7: The Wisconsin Department of Natural Resources is reminding landowners to sign up by July 1st to host this year's gun deer hunt for hunters with disabilities. There are new dates for 2026. Hunts on enrolled properties run October 3rd through the 9th, then October 10th and 11th. Eligible hunters can take part statewide on public land or private land with permission. To qualify, landowners need at least 60 acres, space for three hunters, and must complete an online application. The program, started in 1992, gives about 400 hunters each year a chance to take part in Wisconsin's deer hunting tradition. Sean Maloney, Wisconsin Radio Network.
2: Coming up at 7:31, the Menasha Joint School District finds its next superintendent. I'm Landon Moore, WHBY News.
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10: This afternoon is set to be sunny and quite a bit less humid than the last few days. It'll also be breezy out of the west with gusts over 20 miles per hour at times. Seasonable high temperatures in the upper 70s. Low 60s tonight with the humidity still lingering in a few places with tomorrow's highs back near 80 and a few showers. From the WBAY First Alert Weather Center, I'm meteorologist Nolan King.
11: Yeah, it looks like we've all popped into the 60s now. 62 Oshkosh, Green Bay 61. It is 60 in Appleton. We already have that 10 to 15, even 20 mile an hour wind occasionally out of the west that's making it a little bit cooler to the skin this morning, no doubt. We'll talk to Nolan in just about, 25 minutes or so. We'll get an extended forecast. One thing, at least for the next 3 or 4 days, it's much drier now for the next few after what we've seen here this week. I'm Dave Edwards on a Friday edition of AM Fox Valley, about a half an hour, about 40 minutes away from the list. We'll talk a little bit more about the NBA Finals coming up. And the Brewers get back in action, too, in HBY Sports here in a few. 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
13: From ABC News, Wall Street Now. Stocks bounced back from Wednesday's heavy losses yesterday, the Dow gaining 930 points to finish at 50,849. The S&P added 1.75%, the NASDAQ surged 2.5%. It'll go down as the biggest initial public offering in Wall Street history. Institutional and retail investors are expected to gobble up 556 million shares at $135 apiece when SpaceX goes public today, making CEO Elon Musk the world's first trillionaire. Even soaring gas prices haven't quelled Americans' demand for travel, but now industry analysts expect inventories to run short this summer as U.S. refineries struggle to keep running close to their capacity. Public suspicion, even fear, of artificial intelligence has not kept people from using it. Tech watchers say OpenAI's ChatGPT app has reached 1 billion monthly users, surpassing Google Maps as the fastest app ever to hit that milestone. Jim Ryan, ABC News.
11: Still pretty healthy in the futures market. Good to see after we built the momentum yesterday. We're trying to hang on to it here. The Dow's up 364, S&P 500 about 44, and the NASDAQ 146. All this because of the potential of what may be happening with Iran here, especially since I've seen the oil market. At one time, it was down about $4. Now it's down about $3 at 84.83 is what I'm seeing right now. All right, how are we doing on traffic this morning? So far, I've been looking and nothing really too weird going on. just kind of the usual areas you would expect slowdowns to occur here, especially as we roll through on a sunny, bright day. Make sure the shades are up or the shades are on, all right? 714 at HBY.
14: Generation Torchbearer, Ed Venables of Hollandtown. 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Our journey with Woodward Community Media began many years ago with WHBY, and over time, we've strategically expanded our reach to include other stations within their family of media. This expansion has been pivotal in extending our brand's recognition to new generations of Venables fans, diversifying our message, and connecting with a broader audience would simply not be possible without the established brand recognition and widespread influence of Woodward Community Media. If your organization aspires to achieve the remarkable longevity and community standing of a 175-year-old establishment like Venables of Hollandtown, I wholeheartedly encourage you to reach out to the exceptional team at Woodward Community Media. Take that first step and embark on what will undoubtedly be a milestone journey towards building a lasting and impactful partnership.
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18: 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Good morning, I'm Tim Fisher. We'll start with Major League Baseball, where the Milwaukee Brewers are back at home tonight to start a series against the Philadelphia Phillies. The crew coming in off a taking yesterday off after dropping the final two of their series against the Athletics in Las Vegas. 6:40 first pitch tonight, Jacob Mizorowski gets the start against Andrew Painter. Minor League Baseball Midwest League, Beloit and Quad Cities last night rained out. They played two today. Wisconsin and Great Lakes also rained out last night. A doubleheader also scheduled for tonight. On to football, where the Green Bay Packers finished up mandatory minicamp yesterday. Next up for the Packers, training camp, which gets underway at the end of July. I'm Tim Fisher, Wisconsin Radio Network Sports.
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11: Hey, dude, Tom Petty bringing us back. Good stuff. 7:21. There we go. Don't jump ahead. Don't time warp ahead. I'm Dave Edwards. Hi there. Half an hour or so away from the list coming up on a Friday. Much going on this weekend, I would say. And we're going to get to one of those big events here in Appleton with the Flag Day Parade here in a second. The NBA Finals, still, they're doing kind of the travel break. So we don't resume that until tomorrow night. My, that'll be fascinating, won't it? Just to see how the Spurs come back from that gut punch the other night when the Knicks were down by 29 and came back and beat them. Because I think you'll know early, in the first 5 to 8 minutes, I think we'll get a sense as to whether San Antonio says, hey, so what? So we lost a game, we're coming back. But then again, sometimes it doesn't work that way. I think by halftime, you'll know pretty well. If the Knicks are starting to dominate, then this series could be over by tomorrow night. All right, this weekend, yeah. Bell and Run coming up tomorrow morning. Could be a few showers in Green Bay and all through Ashwaubenon and Alloway and everywhere else where it goes. So enjoy. That's at 50th annual, I think, this year, too. That's something to think about. So the Bell and is doing its 50th. At the same time that Appleton Flag Day Parade, it's the 75th annual. That will step off tomorrow at 2 o'clock. And it's really kind of a full day. And we had a Corey Otis in here a few days ago to talk about it. First of all, the downtown Appleton Farm Market is going to go from 8 until 12:30, kind of special hours, 8 to 12:30. And then the pre-parade concerts kind of kick off in Houdini Plaza. They will have the 484th Army Band. And then the Civil War era 1st Brigade Band will be playing at noon. Okay, so just kind of a way to kind of get you steeped in the traditions. And then at about 1:30, that's why I mentioned the pre-parade stuff, we will, with WHBY and Pierce Manufacturing, we're going to head out and we're going to be handing out to all the spectators a small little red, white, and blue, our American flag, so that we can make sure that you have a lot to wave when everybody starts coming down. And then the parade starts at 2. There are at least 20 musical units like the Quantico Marine Band, the Navy Band of the Great Lakes. Many of the high school bands in the area are going to be doing it. And then just all kinds of different patriotic floats. I had the pleasure last year of just doing the emceeing for the parade itself. And it's always kind of difficult because you're in one spot where there are people stretched out for blocks that probably can't hear a word that you're saying. But then after everything is done, once we get to, say, 4:30 or so, the Badger Band will be playing a free fifth quarter performance, which only the Badger Band can do, and that will be in Houdini Plaza. And then later, the Quantico Marine Band will be performing at the American Legion at Post 38. So there's just a little bit of everything going on. And if you wish, I think WFRV, our friends over at Channel 5, they're going to be streaming this on their Facebook page. Or I think you go to WFRV Plus, I think, is also where you can go. And then the television broadcast of the whole thing, if you want to see your mug, if you're in the parade, that'll be at 10:35, and that will be tomorrow night and again on June 20th. So WFRV will have a couple of playings of the Appleton Flag Day Parade, the 75th.
2: These are your political insights from ABC News. President Trump has a new nominee for Director of National Intelligence, Jay Clayton.
3: Jay Clayton's an incredible talent, head of Sullivan and Cromwell. He was head of the SEC. He was now Southern District. I mean, nobody has better credentials.
2: The president's first pick to replace Tulsi Gabbard, Bill Pulte, faced intense pushback and led to a standoff in Congress over the renewal of foreign intelligence powers. And Senate Minority Leader Chuck Schumer says nothing's going to happen as long as Pulte has the job, even if it's temporary.
4: Pulte's got to go before anything else should happen, can happen.
5: But are you concerned that by drawing this line, Democrats could be opening up the country to a national security concern?
4: We have great national security concerns with Pulte.
2: ABC's Jay O'Brien talking with Chuck Schumer. Less than a day before a court-ordered deadline to remove President Trump's name from the Kennedy Center, finding his renaming of the center illegal, the Department of Justice filing a notice of appeal to challenge the ruling. Dave Packer, ABC News.
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9: Humidity is on its way down after a very hot past couple of days. Temperatures today are back into the upper 70s. Tonight, a few clouds remaining breezy with gusts up to 20 and 30 miles per hour today. Through tonight, a few showers after midnight. And tomorrow, more scattered showers with peaks of sun. From the WBAY First Alert Weather Center, I'm meteorologist Nolan Kane.
11: 61 Appleton, same Green Bay, 62 Oshkosh. That west wind has been doing its thing here this morning at about 10 to 20 miles an hour. And I think it looks like, by all indications, that'll be pretty much the case all day. 10 to 20, maybe up to 25 on the breeze here. We'll talk to Nolan about these rain chances. Not really anything stout now for the next 4 or 5 days, which looks good. It is 7:27, and Nolan joins us in about 10 minutes, by the way. Today and tonight, the FIFA World Cup will get back into action. After Mexico beat South Africa, South Korea beat Czechia, combo up there. Today, Canada and Bosnia-Herzegovina will be at 2 o'clock. That's on Fox, Peacock, and Telemundo. And then the U.S. and Paraguay tonight at 8 o'clock. They'll be playing at SoFi, the stadium where we always see the Rams and the Chargers play. Now, that's interesting because usually they don't like playing on artificial turf. Are they bringing in a real field? Not sure. And then tomorrow, there's 4 games tomorrow. And what is so amazing about this World Cup, usually it's kind of centered in one country or one region, and you use like 5 or 6 different stadiums. We're using all kinds of them. 2 different stadiums in Mexico yesterday. It'll be Canada and California today. Then California, New Jersey, Massachusetts, and Canada on Saturday. And one of the 3 U.S. stadiums and Guadalupe in Mexico on Sunday. So this really, really, really, really is a multi-country event with the World Cup this year. You may have caught a little bit in sports that we've wrapped up the mandatory mini camps for the guys and the Green Bay Packers. And, of course, other teams are doing their own thing, too. Just getting ready before we actually get to training camp time, which is still, about 6 weeks away, roughly. And that's when it obviously gets really intense. And Jordan Love talked a little bit about his development with Matthew Golden.
1: There's just so much on your plate, trying to learn a whole new scheme, obviously trying to go play the highest level there is. So it takes time. I know for me, it definitely did. I think the more reps you get under your belt, the more comfortable you get. You know, for a receiver, the more different looks you're able to see.
11: Boy, you could see it with Matthew toward the end of the year, too, and especially in the playoff game with Chicago and so many other things, that he was coming. And it just you always want to make sure that somewhere down the line after you make a draft pick that you see that payoff, and I think we're going to really see it this year. And, you know, we took Marshawn Lloyd back here, what, 2-3 years ago, and he has been hurt so doggone much. But you just, when you listen to the players, they know he could be special.
1: You know, since Marshawn's got here, we all know that he's, you know, he's a little yeet can is what we like to call him. He's very explosive and he does some really good things, but he's just one of those guys that's kind of just got that freaky twitch ability that is just God-given. So it's definitely something that you catch yourself watching him in practice, watched him in some of the preseason games last year, and you get excited.
11: There's Jordan Love talking about Marshawn Lloyd, and a lot of people have said that. When you watch him in practice, people kind of stare because they see things that most running backs don't have if we could just keep him healthy. All right. It's 7:30, and let's get to the latest ABC.
10: ABC News. I'm Sherry Preston. Some violent weather in the central part of the country. At least 17 tornadoes touching down in Illinois and flights at a standstill in Chicago. ABC's Alex Perez is there.
12: At Chicago's Midway Airport, air traffic controllers forced to evacuate.
13: There's a tornado warning for the airport. It's supposed to be here in 10 minutes or so. We're evacuating the tower.
12: And a ground stop issued at O'Hare Airport. Nationwide, more than 1,400 flights canceled and thousands more delayed.
10: No reported fatalities in the storms. A day after threatening to blow up Iran further, President Trump now says a peace deal is imminent. Iran not confirming that, leaving the next steps unclear. Former Uvalde, Texas School District Police Chief Pete Arredondo back in court as a judge considers a motion for a change of venue. He's charged with 10 counts of endangering students by not responding quickly enough to the mass shooting in 2022. This is ABC News.
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15: Good morning. It's a sunny 61 degrees at 7:31. I'm Landon Moore. First, an update to our top story. Police have left the area of John Avenue and McKinley Street near the W. Oshkosh campus. Police were in that area as of late Thursday night, investigating an alleged weapons complaint in that area. Police, though, have left the area, and we will have more information on the story to lead off our 8:05 newscast. Menasha selects its next school superintendent. Dan Slowey will head the Menasha Joint School District starting July 1st. He succeeds Matt Zimmerman. School Board President Rob Conitzer cited Slowey's experience, knowledge, and personality as a good fit for the Menasha District. Slowey currently serves as Director of Secondary Education for the Green Bay Area Public School District. He previously held positions in the Pulaski and Kimberly School Districts. A Menasha Senior Living Development lands state tax credits. The Wisconsin Housing and Economic Development Administration announces $1.25 million in credits for MF Housing Partners. MF is building Borealis, an affordable senior housing community along Oneida Street in Menasha. Developers hope to break ground on the project in April of next year. The city of Green Bay will use a DNR grant to begin restoration of the Atkinson Marsh. About $2 million will be used to remove invasive plant species, build a parking lot, and create trails through the marsh at the mouth of the Fox River. The DNR has awarded the city a $1.7 million grant for the project. Construction will begin this summer. The Atkinson Marsh is an important breeding ground for wading birds on Green Bay. A former worker at a Green Bay group home is accused of molesting a patient. Elias Skenendor is charged in Brown County Court with second-degree sexual assault by an employee of a residential facility. According to the criminal complaint, Skenendor had sexual contact with a female patient while employed at Genuine Hearts Group Home this spring. He faces up to 160 years in prison if convicted. The State Court of Appeals upholds the conviction of a man who provided drugs to an overdose victim. Jeremy Newton asked for a new trial in Brown County Court, claiming his attorney mishandled jury instructions. The appeals judges determined that Newton failed to demonstrate that he was prejudiced by his attorney's potentially deficient performance in regards to the jury instructions. Newton sold heroin and meth to a man found dead at a Bellevue hotel in April of 2020. He is serving a 12-year prison term. Coming up after the break, the latest on an attorney accused of trying to help President Trump win the 2020 election. WHBY News Time is 7:34.
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15: An attorney accused of attempting to help President Trump win the 2020 presidential election says he's got a presidential pardon. Reporter Raymond Newport has the latest.
23: Attorney Jim Troupas is accused in Dane County of helping a group of Republicans issue their own state of electors after former President Joe Biden won the state in 2020. Troupas wants one of 11 charges he faces in Dane County thrown out because of a blanket presidential pardon issued by President Trump. Attorneys for Troupas argued that while that is a federal pardon, it should also apply to a conspiracy to commit forgery charge in state court. His attorneys also want to move the trial against Troupas out of Dane County, claiming the jury pool will be prejudiced against him. Raymond Newport, Wisconsin Radio Network.
15: Sisters of St. Mary Health President Deanne Thurmer is retiring. Thurmer will step down as the head of the SSM hospitals in Ripon and Waupun on July 1st. She has been with the healthcare system since 1985. Nicole Gill will succeed her in that position. Another Burlington store is coming to Northeast Wisconsin. The off-price retailer announces it will open a location in the 800 block of West Johnson Street in Fond du Lac. The store is scheduled to open on August 5th. Burlington opened a store in Oshkosh last month. And the Outagamie County Highway Department is honored for rescuing a dozen cats from a hot vehicle. The department has received the Compassionate Action Award from People for the Ethical Treatment of Animals. The cats were found in a car left near Interstate 41 at County Highway N in Little Chute last month. 4 highway workers were able to get into the vehicle and remove them. The cats were taken to the Fox Valley Humane Association. Coming up at 8:05, the latest on a truancy ordinance for the Appleton Area School District. I'm Wayne DeMore, WHB1 News.
24: Major revelation about 4 or 5 minutes ago. Landon says he is going to watch the U.S. World Cup match.
15: Well, tonight. I will try if I don't fall asleep.
24: See, that for me would be a real good Somonex. If I just turn on soccer, I'll probably fall asleep.
15: Yeah.
24: So there you go. So that's my MO for tonight, buddy. Yeah. All right. Weather's coming up. Nolan Kane for Steve on the way.
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24: Indeed, and in for Steve Balon, First Alert weather on this Friday morning is Nolan Kane. Good morning, Nolan.
9: Good morning, and it is a lot quieter compared to the last couple of days.
24: No doubt. We'll get to the weather in a second. Are you a World Cup fan at all? Are you going to be watching any of the soccer going on here or not?
9: See, I haven't watched soccer on TV. I'm more of a motorsports person.
24: Oh, hey. You and I might just get along after all. Yeah. Which motorsports do you care to watch?
9: Mainly IndyCar. We need more ovals.
24: Yeah, that's true. Okay, you mentioned it's quieted down. The last couple of days have been kind of hairy, haven't they?
9: Yep, a lot of storm activity, especially Wednesday when we had that line of storms move through. And the highest wind gust we have report come in was from the Oshkosh Airport at 94 miles per hour.
24: Yeah, and it was thankfully a little bit quieter yesterday, but we still picked up some pretty fair rain, didn't we?
9: A decent amount of rainfall. In fact, by the end of the week, By this afternoon, as a matter of fact, we are going to be seeing some better conditions. 70s for highs and a good weekend ahead.
24: Okay, so why don't we get into forecast details? What's coming our way?
9: So we do have some rain showers Saturday morning. So if you're going down for the Bellin Run in Green Bay in the morning, bring the umbrella. It's about 8:30, 9 in the morning. We'll start clearing out slowly but surely. But if you're in the Fox Valley, you're going to be dealing with the rain through about the early afternoon hours. In the Northwoods, we'll be dry the whole day.
24: What's the rest of the forecast look like?
9: Now, Sunday, back to the 60s for high temperatures, upper 60s. And then by Monday, we're going to start seeing the breeze calm down a little bit more. We'll have this constant 20 to 30 mile per hour wind gust potential during the afternoon hours through the weekend and even into early next week. Tuesday, Wednesday, and Thursday, we have more storm chances.
24: Am I seeing 60s possible on Sunday?
9: Yes, upper 60s for almost all of northeast Wisconsin. That northwest wind's really going to help out.
24: So we go from about almost 90 to 68. That must be spring and summer in Wisconsin, huh?
9: Early spring to almost midsummer.
24: Yeah. When is our next really good chance of rain? Does it hold off for a few days?
9: At least through Tuesday. Okay. After Saturday's shower chances in the morning hours for the most part, we get Tuesday through Thursday to pick up some more shower and storm chances. 70s for highs then, and the dew points are not as high, so okay. Not as much moisture to work with.
24: Good to hear. You have a nice weekend. Enjoy your motorsports this weekend, okay?
9: All right, thanks.
24: You got it. Nolan Kane joining us on WHBY at 7:40, and let me double check here. We're still seeing 62 now, 62. As we move into the upper 70s, close to 80 today. Same in Green Bay. It's now 63 in Oshkosh. It is a bit of a west wind, though. I'll admit, it's going to be that way today. It's going to be breezy. 10 to 20 already.
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3: Harvey, with your money now. All eyes still on oil after President Trump said a U.S.-Iran peace deal could be close. Oil prices are down by at least 2% as a result. West Texas Intermediate at roughly $85 per barrel. Brent at nearly $88. Officials told CNBC in recent weeks just around 300,000 student loan borrowers have left the Saving in a Valuable Education repayment plan. Meanwhile, close to 7 million borrowers remain enrolled in the defunct Biden administration-era plan, also known as SAVE. Ford is recalling more than 255,000 vehicles in the U.S. over an issue with the canister purge valve, which may malfunction, causing the engine to stall unexpectedly while driving. The National Highway Traffic Safety Administration said the recall affects certain 2012 to 2018 Focus vehicles, which were previously repaired incorrectly. Futures are moving in a positive direction this morning, with all eyes on the Middle East. Dow futures up by more than 300 points. NASDAQ futures up by more than 100 points. That's your money now.
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2: NASDAQ is up 58. The futures, S&P's up 26. And the Dow, a little bit higher. It's up 292. We had a huge day yesterday with anticipation that possibly we're getting closer to a deal with Iran, and that's why the markets are still responding here, I think. Oil is down 228. It's at 85.43. There you go. We'll keep an eye on this and check one more time before we get to the market opening. And, of course, you get the big SpaceX IPO. What is it? 135 bucks a share just to get going. He's going to be... Not that he isn't rich anyway. Ultra rich. It's 744 WHBY Sports coming up. We'll celebrate America and also the list.
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10: Wisconsin Radio Network Sports. Good morning, I'm Tim Fisher. We'll start with football, where the Green Bay Packers wrapped up their 3-day mandatory minicamp yesterday. With the next thing on the schedule, training camp at the end of July, what was the message from head coach Matt LaFleur?
11: It's about, I feel like we've got a really solid foundation right now, but it doesn't matter unless you maximize these next 47 days prior to training camp. So the work that they put in will show itself in training camp. And so the message is just, they got to push it, man, in every aspect, mentally, physically, psychologically, every aspect is going to impact their game. But I think we got a really good group. We guys that come in with the right mentality, the right attitude, and we'll be checking in on them quite a bit this summer to make sure everybody's still moving the same direction.
10: Packers training camp kicks off on July 29th. To Major League Baseball, where after an off day yesterday, the Milwaukee Brewers back at home tonight to start a series hosting the Philadelphia Phillies. The Crew come in after dropping the final two of their series in Las Vegas against the Athletics. Jacob Mizorowski gets the start for Milwaukee tonight. How has Andrew Vaughn seen Miz improve over the last year?
12: Yeah, I mean, it's been electric stuff. You know, I've kind of got to watch him evolve over the last year, you know, really come into his own. And, you know, for him, I think the biggest thing is throwing strikes, and he's doing that. That fastball is probably the best in the game.
10: 6:40 first pitch tonight as the Brewers host the Phillies. Minor League Baseball in the Midwest League, both the Wisconsin Timber Rattlers and Beloit Sky Carps saw their matchups last night rained out. Wisconsin hosts Great Lakes for a doubleheader tonight, while Beloit will entertain Quad Cities for a double dip. I'm Tim Fisher, Wisconsin Radio Network Sports.
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8: Criminal charges are now filed against an Appleton man accused of trying to burn the pride flag in front of the Outagamie County Criminal Justice Center. Stephen Paltzer enters a not guilty plea in Outagamie County Court. Paltzer allegedly took down the flag and doused it in gasoline before Justice Center staff detained him.
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14: I'm Jonathan Krause, and the date is June 12th. Today in 1927, Charles Lindbergh is awarded the first Distinguished Flying Cross for his historic solo flight across the Atlantic Ocean the month before. On this date in 1947, perennial Christmas film Miracle on 34th Street is released in theaters.
15: The Post Office Department, a branch of the federal government, recognizes this man, Kris Kringle, to be the one and only Santa Claus.
14: On June 12, 1990, Texas Ranger Nolan Ryan pitched his sixth career no-hitter, beating Oakland.
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0: How we doing?
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0: It's 7:51 of Friday AM Fox Valley, powered by Capital Credit Union. I'm smiling because it's Friday. And it's time to do the list here in a moment. I'm Dave Edwards. Good to be with you. And it's beautiful after a couple of hairy days with the weather. It was just so weird. I'm watching yesterday and it's okay. It's supposed to rain and then it didn't rain. And then it was supposed to rain and then it didn't rain. And then it finally did rain. And at least we didn't get anywhere near the violent weather we received on Wednesday. That was a good thing. By the way, one quick thing before we get to the list. This kind of interesting news out of Austria. And I guess if you're going to be a flasher, do it this time of year, because during the cold weather in Austria, you don't. Anyway, an Austrian flasher who exposed himself to a woman and her child was caught very quickly after he did so because he trapped his hoo-hoo in his zipper. Police apparently easily caught the perv because he was doubled over in pain.
2: It might be good, bad, or ugly. And maybe, just maybe, it's made the list.
0: All right, this week's list is brought to you by that Air Canada pilot that allegedly flew over 900 flights without even having a valid license. Hey, buddy, I need you to fly me to work every day so I can avoid the construction zones, okay? Do we have a deal? My grandson, Carson, who is now 6 years old, he went to one of the recent Luke Combs concerts at Lambeau with his parents. Is it a little weird, though, that he knew all the words of a drinking song? He did. Packers mandatory minicamp is wrapping up, and allow me to say I'm really proud of Christian Watson getting that new deal. The receiver room, along with Tucker Kraft, is going to be dynamic. You know, 50% of us, 50% of recently surveyed people feel that they are worse off now financially than last year at this time. Yeah, I wonder what big developments occurred over the last year to create that. Well, numerous New York Knicks fans arrested after ridiculously rioting after the Knicks won Game 4 after they trailed by 29. I'm thinking the Spurs should have been arrested for impersonating an NBA team in the second half. Well, Trump claims a deal with Iran is coming any day now. This is the 38th time he has said that since the war began. Let's get it there, okay? The report this week that the Social Security Trust Fund is going to be unable to pay benefits, full benefits, by 2032 is pretty sobering, mostly because I don't trust Congress to figure out how to fix it. You know, Trump bailing out on that NBC interview here in Wisconsin with Kristen Welker, classic Trump. Spew lies, call any election he's losing rigged, and then storm off in a huff when you lose control. Do you hear Phil Mickelson now has been booted from his San Diego golf club due to allegations of inappropriate sexual contact? Along with his gambling issues, Phil is very unlikable now. My Wisconsin driver beef this week. The inability of many to accept that someone could actually be passing us on the highway. I'm going 73, but he's passing me, so I'm going to do 75 and tick him off. You know, whatever happened to just getting honest-to-goodness rain instead of these big pounding thunderstorms that make you run for cover? And finally, about 93% of us, 93% of us in the U.S. eat at least one pizza per month. Come on, people, we can do better than that.
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6: Humidity is on its way down after a very hot past couple of days. Temperatures today are back into the upper 70s. Tonight, a few clouds remaining breezy with gusts up to 20 and 30 miles per hour today. Through tonight, a few showers after midnight. And tomorrow, more scattered showers with peaks of sun. From the WBAY First Alert Weather Center, I'm meteorologist Nolan Kane.
0: It's 62 now. That west wind, though, is at 10 to 20. And it looks like at times it could get to like 15 to 25. So it's going to be a pretty windy day. 64 in Oshkosh and 63 Green Bay.
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0: Lots of sun, though, at WHBY. That's a good feature. ABC News coming up. Landon returns. WHBY News on the way. And you may have caught a little bit of the piece that we had on this whole UFC fight night that's going to be taking place at the White House. We'll maybe have a chance to play the whole thing coming up this hour.

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0: Over the past 24 hours, President Trump has gone from threatening strikes to calling off strikes to once again claiming a peace deal is within reach.
2: ABC's Rachel Scott. The largest IPO in history happening this hour on Wall Street. SpaceX is on track to become the most valuable company ever to go public, and its founder Elon Musk is on track to become the world's first trillionaire. A long night of violent storms across the Midwest. Hardest hit the city of Streator, Illinois.
3: In nearby Dwight, a tornado tearing through farmland, ripping roofs off homes. In Wisconsin, fallen trees and utility poles littering the roads. And in Iowa, torrential rain swamping communities, with some areas seeing more than 3 inches in a single day.
2: ABC's Alex Perez in Streator. The gunman of the 2022 Uvalde school massacre is dead, but the quest for justice continues in the small Texas town.
4: Former Uvalde School District Police Chief Pete Arredondo is accused of failing to adequately respond to the calls for help at Robb Elementary. But he's also filed a civil suit against Customs and Border Protection to force its agents to testify during his criminal trial. CBP has refused, essentially putting the prosecution of Pete Arredondo on hold.
2: ABC's Jim Ryan in Dallas. 9 confirmed cases of the New World screwworm now. 6 cattle and 2 goats in Texas and a dog in New Mexico. 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
2: A pair of numbers in brown grass on the National Mall has drawn the attention of the White House and prompted an investigation, says ABC's Sophie Flay.
9: The U.S. Park Police is investigating a large tracing of the numbers 8647 on the National Mall. It's not clear what was used to discolor the grass to form the numbers. Former FBI Director James Comey was indicted for a social media post showing seashells arranged to say 8647 after the DOJ said it could be seen as a call to violence against President Trump.
2: It's been a year since many schools started adopting cell phone bans during the day, and early evidence shows not only are students interacting socially better, they may be starting to improve academically as well.
10: The research is mixed so far. The largest study to date found that cell phone bans are very effective at reducing phone use during the school day, no surprise. But researchers didn't see immediate gains in test scores. But that said, a study from Florida found improvements in both attendance and academic performance after schools had time to adjust to the policy. And experts say that's an important point because educational gains often take longer to show up than behavioral changes.
2: ABC's Bethany Braun Silva. Pope Leo, in his final day in Spain, warning human smugglers that they will face God's wrath for exploiting the desperation of migrants. He is in Tenerife, the largest of the Canary Islands and the epicenter of the African migration route to Europe. He's meeting today with humanitarian groups. Sherry Preston, ABC News.
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14: Good morning. It's a sunny 63 degrees at 8:05. I'm Wade Didmore. Oshkosh police are investigating an alleged disturbance near the UW-Oshkosh campus. Officers were called to the 800 block of John Avenue around 10:25 Thursday night on the report of a disturbance involving nearly a dozen people. While there is no word on any arrests, police say

0: there is no threat to the community. Anyone with information should contact Oshkosh Police. The City of Appleton will look at all options regarding the pilot truancy ordinance program. The City's Safety and Licensing Committee recommends approval of a review of all truancy options. The trial period for the ordinance, which seeks to crack down on habitual truants and their families in the Appleton Area School District, ends June 30th. Some parents, including Michelle Pauly, still have doubts about the ordinance's effectiveness.
1: But it doesn't prove that the target group that this was supposed to address is who's benefiting from it. And when I went to the first listening sessions, the community was very concerned about this becoming punitive, about this being used as a threat, about kids being scared. And we heard the word fear. We've heard the word consequences. And that was never supposed to be part of that.
0: The school truancy ordinance recommendation passed on a 3-1 vote. The city will look at the final attendance numbers and deciding whether to make the ordinance permanent. An October 6th trial date is set for a Fond du Lac man accused of stealing grave markers in Fox Crossing. Bradley Block is charged in Winnebago County Court with felony theft. According to the criminal complaint, Block stole 6 iron grave markers from St. Patrick's Cemetery in the spring of last year. Several of the 150-year-old markers were listed for sale on the internet. Block faces up to 10 years in prison if convicted. One person is in custody in connection with an alleged vehicle theft in Shawano. Police received a report of a vehicle being stolen from the 200 block of North Main Street around 7:35 Wednesday morning. The suspect was arrested following a crash in Outagamie County. No further details have been released. A Wasaukee man will spend 2 years in prison for stealing vehicles while on test drives. James Nyes is also sentenced in Marinette County Court to 3 years on extended supervision for one count of receiving stolen property. Nyes took a pickup truck for a test drive from a Kewaunee County resident and never returned it in December of last year. Nyes is accused of doing the same thing to a car seller in Delta County, Michigan. Coming up after the break, the latest on a legal dispute involving a Fox Valley Walmart. WHB1 News Time is 8:07.
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4: Ground ball towards short, played on the back end by Ortiz to second one. Relay to first for two. What a double play started up by Joey O.
5: Fly ball to left and deep. It is way back and it is way gone. Gary Sanchez with one of the longest home runs of the year for any of the Brewers.
6: Friday night, the Milwaukee Brewers open a weekend series against the Philadelphia Phillies. Pre-game show at 6:05, first pitch 6:40 on WHBY.
0: A Wisconsin appeals court won't lower the tax rate for Fox Valley Walmart. Reporter Raymond Newport has the details.
7: The court on Wednesday ruled that the city of Berlin properly taxed Walmart at a value of $7.2 million in 2020, 2021, and 2022. The company says the store was only worth $3 to $4 million and sued the city. In its ruling, the appeals court said Walmart did not prove Berlin was mistaken in its assessment, nor was it being discriminated against. The state Supreme Court struck down a so-called dark store loophole in 2023 that allowed for stores to claim a fully operating store should be assessed at the same value as a vacant property. Raymond Newport, Wisconsin Radio Network.
0: No one is hurt in an Oconto County house fire. Crews with the Riverview and Nicolet Fire Departments were called to the home Wednesday morning to find flames coming from the roof. There is no word on the extent of the damage. Investigators believe a lightning strike caused that fire. And Wisconsin landowners can host fall gun deer hunts for hunters with disabilities. Reporter Sean Maloney tells us more.
8: The Wisconsin Department of Natural Resources is reminding landowners to sign up by July 1st to host this year's gun deer hunt for hunters with disabilities. There are new dates for 2026. Hunts on enrolled properties run October 3rd through the 9th, then October 10th and 11th. Eligible hunters can take part statewide on public land or private land with permission. To qualify, landowners need at least 60 acres, space for 3 hunters, and must complete an online application. The program, started in 1992, gives about 400 hunters each year a chance to take part in Wisconsin's deer hunting tradition. Sean Maloney, Wisconsin Radio Network.
0: 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I'm Landon Moore, WHBY News.
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11: This afternoon is set to be sunny and quite a bit less humid than the last few days. It'll also be breezy out of the west with gusts over 20 miles per hour at times. Seasonable high temperatures in the upper 70s. Low 60s tonight with the humidity still lingering in a few places with tomorrow's highs back near 80 and a few showers. From the WBAY First Alert Weather Center, I'm meteorologist Nolan Kane.
12: Yeah, so we're going to be pretty close to 80 for the next couple of days, and then after that we don't see it for a while. It's 63. We're still west at about 9 to 17, 9 to 20, so we still have a pretty good breeze. 64 Green Bay, 64 Oshkosh. And checking again on Herling Clark Law Firm traffic, we have not had a big issue this morning. Small little things, but nothing too bad.
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14: 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Coming up later this afternoon, local news with Terry Kavarik. We'll recap the nation's top headlines with ABC News. 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
15: The Bloomberg Small Business Report. I'm John Tucker. Just before St. Patrick's Day, an Irish pub appeared one night beneath a basketball hoop in a suburban Massachusetts driveway. Neighbors packed around the bar as music played and the Guinness flowed inside. A miniature pub that had been towed in for the night. Instead of heading out to celebrate the holiday, the bar had come to them. Tiny Pubs, a business run by brothers Matt and Craig Taylor, builds miniature Irish pubs on wheels for holidays, weddings, and backyard parties across New England. The pubs are decorated with antique signs, church pews, and other details to recreate the feel of a traditional Irish pub and can fit in a driveway. The brothers' idea began during COVID-19 lockdowns and has grown into a small business with 4 bars, booked most weekends throughout the year. Nearly every detail inside has a story, including the bar built for the front panel of an 1864 piano. And that's the Bloomberg Small Business Report.
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12: Okay, one final look at the market update here in the futures as we get ready for the interesting trading day, considering the way things have gone this week, either way up or way down. Yesterday, way up, and the Dow is right now up 191. NASDAQ now slipping a little bit. It's down 56. Oil's down about $2.50 at 85.18. S&P 500 is currently up just about 9, so not a huge move there. All right, enjoy. Hope it's a good day and we can finish out a very volatile week with just something good. All right, Good Guys Heating and Cooling. It's a WHBY sports update coming up.
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15: 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Good morning, I'm Tim Fisher. We'll start with Major League Baseball, where the Milwaukee Brewers are back at home tonight to start a series against the Philadelphia Phillies. The Crew coming in off a taking yesterday off after dropping the final two of their series against the Athletics in Las Vegas. 6:40 first pitch tonight, Jacob Mizorowski gets the start against Andrew Painter. Minor League Baseball Midwest League, Beloit and Quad Cities last night rained out. They played two today. Wisconsin and Great Lakes also rained out last night. A doubleheader also scheduled for tonight. On to football, where the Green Bay Packers finished up mandatory minicamp yesterday. Next up for the Packers, training camp, which gets underway at the end of July. I'm Tim Fisher, Wisconsin Radio Network Sports.
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36: 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Thanks to Fleet Farm, Sturtevant & Associates, to Nina and WHBY.
37: Oh, yeah, yeah. Oh, yeah, yeah, yeah.
0: Peter Bruno Mars will help bring us back here. It's 820 at WHBY here at the Myron Construction Studio. Are you ready for the weekend? It's kind of like asking, do you like to breathe? All right, it's, what are we at? 64 now. 65 Oshkosh and Green Bay at 65. Pretty close to 80 today. Pretty close to 80 tomorrow. But we do toss in a little shower chance, I guess, around the time the Bell and Run gets going tomorrow. So kind of factor that into your plans. Now, I know with the Flag Day Parade and all the activity starting at like noon, 1, 2 o'clock, the parade starts actually at 2. It looks good, but you know how things can get a little wacky with the weather, so we're not totally sure. But it looks like it should be pretty good. And then Saturday night looks like it'll be quieter than what we've had the last couple of nights. I saw this, and I just caught this. Mary Bruce, ABC reporter, talking about the Kennedy Center. Now, apparently, I think today is when Donald Trump's name is supposed to come off of it.
2: The president's name is supposed to come down and be removed from the Performing Arts Center by today. But late yesterday, the Justice Department filing a notice of appeal challenging a ruling that found the attempt to rename the center was illegal. The Justice Department is arguing that removing Trump's name now would, quote, impede the center's fundraising efforts.
0: I beg to differ. I think it actually would. Well, let's face it, the president's popularity is not very good right now. So if you take his name off, you would think the fundraising might actually get better. All right, 821. Where are we at? And I know that's a wide open statement when it comes to Iran, but it looks like we're getting closer.
4: Also breaking tonight, President Trump cancels new military strikes against Iran just hours after signaling the U.S. would launch a major escalation in the war tonight. The president is pulling back on planned strikes, saying a deal to end the war could be in place as early as this weekend. ABC's Rachel Scott is at the White House.
5: Hours after threatening to hit Iran very hard tonight and seize the country's oil industry, President Trump abruptly backing off, claiming there is now a deal to end the war.
6: We just made a great settlement of the war with Iran, and we're going to be subject to finalization of documents, which should get done over the next few days.
5: Iran and the U.S. have been trading fire for days, and this morning President Trump upping the ante, saying the U.S. would be taking Karg Island, the heart of Iran's oil economy, and that the U.S. would then assume total control of their oil and gas markets. But seizing tiny Karg Island could be a bloody battle involving U.S. troops on the ground. President Trump acknowledging war-weary Americans might not be on board.
7: I don't know that America has the stomach for it, to be honest with you. You're going to make a fortune. But I don't know that America has the stomach. I think they'd like to see us come home.
5: Iran's chief negotiator with this warning saying, quote, wrong strategies and impulsive decisions will reset the entire board for the worse. And this afternoon, President Trump posting he had canceled the scheduled strikes and bombings, adding discussions and final points have been in both concept and great detail approved by all parties involved.
8: You have said before that Iran and the United States were close to a deal. It has not happened yet. Why are you so convinced that this time is different?
6: Because they've taken a pounding. They've taken a pounding like very few people could take. And they want to make the deal a lot more than I do.
5: A source with knowledge of the talks tells ABC News the deal is very close as mediators have hit some breakthroughs. President Trump said the agreement would immediately reopen the Strait of Hormuz. A detailed discussion of Iran's nuclear program would be yet to come.
8: Was this just essentially setting the stage for deeper talks on nuclear?
6: It's a very strong memorandum of understanding that is a little conceptual, but it's something that's going to get done. And if it doesn't get done for any reason, which I can't imagine that not happening, they want to sign it as much as I do or more.
5: President Trump says he believes Iran's supreme leader has already approved the deal. But tonight, Iran's Ministry of Foreign Affairs saying Iran has not reached a final conclusion.
9: And tonight, the terms of any deal, Lindsay, are not clear. Both sides really sticking to their demands. But President Trump says it will happen and that there could be a signing ceremony as soon as this weekend, Lindsay.
0: Okay, and that would be interesting because that's when the big UFC fight night is going on the lawn at the White House and the president's birthday at the same time. All part of this Freedom 250 activity list that they have in Washington, D.C. here for the next couple of weeks. All right, now, with what has been happening in Iran and with inflation in general, we certainly are digging deeper.
10: Prices are going up at the fastest pace in 3 years, the Iran war driving the inflation rate to 4.2%. President Trump said this when asked if he's concerned about the number.
1: No, I love it. The numbers were great. You know what I really love? I love the inflation.
10: Democrats pouncing. Senate Minority Leader Chuck Schumer reposting Trump's comment, writing, "Trump really said, I love the inflation," on camera. The president later trying to play cleanup. The typical American household has now spent $510 extra in fuel expenses since the start of the war at the end of February. Families paying $294 extra per month for the same goods and services compared to last year.
3: Prices going up in the grocery store, gas prices, you know, soaring.
10: Groceries are up 2.7% in 1 year, coffee surging 20%, ground beef up 13%, while a carton of eggs is down 51%.
0: Okay, that's Elizabeth Schulze from a day or two ago, and we got some of the inflation numbers out on the national level. It was kind of telling. I was talking with my wife last night, and she was just, and she does predominantly all of the grocery shopping. I help out here and there, but usually she does most of it. And she said, it is stunning when you walk into a store now that you're used to walking into and you see the prices and where they used to be just 6 months to a year ago and where they are now. It's stunning. Yeah.
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16: Humidity is on its way down after a very hot past couple of days. Temperatures today are back into the upper 70s. Tonight, a few clouds remaining breezy with gusts up to 20 and 30 miles per hour today. Through tonight, a few showers after midnight. And tomorrow, more scattered showers with peaks of sun. From the WBAY First Alert Weather Center, I'm meteorologist Nolan Kane.
0: Yeah, just some overnight showers. And these are not going to be big. We're not going to get pounded here. It's just kind of some light showers. And then there might still be a few tomorrow morning for the Bell and Run, and hopefully by midday-ish or so, they're kind of checking out. It is, what are we up to, 65 now, mostly sunny or sunny. There's really hardly a cloud in the sky today. May not be too many of them at all. It is a west wind, though, at 10 to 20, and that's been pretty consistent this morning.
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21: Criminal charges are now filed against an Appleton man accused of trying to burn the pride flag in front of the Outagamie County Criminal Justice Center. Stephen Paltzer enters a not guilty plea in Outagamie County Court. Paltzer allegedly took down the flag and doused it in gasoline before Justice Center staff detained him.
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0: Gonna leave you a bit of Brian Culbertson, song called Sandcastles. Some fantastic jazz here. I'm Dave Edwards. Hope you have a very good weekend. Enjoy the Flag Day Parade, Bell and Run, whatever it is that you're doing this weekend. Ben Kamenos ready to go with Outside the Box here in just a moment.

0: ABC News, I'm Sherry Preston. SpaceX blasts off for Wall Street, the biggest IPO ever happening right now. Elon Musk is there, his company on track to become the most valuable company ever to go public. And ABC's Elizabeth Schulze says you could end up owning some of it.
1: There are new rules on stock exchanges that make it easier for newly public companies to get added to index funds. What that means is if you have a 401k or retirement account, you could very soon own SpaceX without even realizing it.
0: President Trump saying a deal has been agreed to in Iran, even though Iran is not confirming that is the case. The president's big birthday UFC party set for Sunday. 7 UFC fights will be carried out on the White House lawn. The president's hand-picked board at the Kennedy Center is seeking a stay of a judge's ruling that says Trump's name was illegally added to the Kennedy Center and that it must be removed by the end of the day today. The formal request was filed late yesterday. Severe weather and tornadoes overnight. 17 tornadoes touching down in Illinois. This is ABC News.
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2: But I can say that you have won me over.
4: Good morning, ladies and gentlemen. Ben Comino's here. Happy Friday, June 12th to everybody listening. You've made it. You've made it through another week, almost. I'm about to get there. I'm pretty excited about it. We've got a lot to get into here over the course of the next 2.5 hours. We'll see how much of it we can cram in here. First and foremost, it is the What's Been Happening segment, where we take a look at some of the biggest local stories taking place in and around the Fox Cities area. It's Friday, which means it's Jason Zimmerman from WBAY, political reporter and news anchor. What's up, man?
5: Hey, Ben, how's it going this morning?
4: I'm all right. How about yourself?
5: I'm doing good, doing good. Yeah. At least it's not raining today, right?
4: I know. It's been, how are things? You're not too far away from me. I said specifically Wednesday.
5: Yeah.
4: It felt in my apartment like the wind was in the apartment. That's how strong it was blowing the building. Yesterday, I think we turned out all right. But
5: it was
4: but
5: crazy.
4: Wednesday was
5: it was
4: awful.
5: Crazy Wednesday. Yeah, it was just crazy. But it was crazy last weekend, too, because I was out at Cheese Fest, actually, last Friday.
4: Sure.
5: That night that they were playing out there when the glam band was out.
4: And can't miss them.
5: I tell you, when that storm came through, they stopped the playing. Everybody went to get cover, and the temperature felt like it dropped 15 degrees. And then the storm came through, and it was just, the wind was crazy. There was lightning, and then, you know, heavy downpour, and it was gone. But, you know, that night, too, there was some damage around the area.
4: Oh, sure.
5: Just as there was Wednesday. Not huge amounts of damage, but there were some trees down and so forth in different areas.
4: Yeah.
5: And just as there was Wednesday night, everybody was on edge last night whether we were going to get some severe weather or not. It turned out there was mostly just rain, though.
4: Yeah. Yeah. Thankfully. I mean,
5: enough
4: like,
5: to cancel the concert downtown, right?
4: Right.
5: A bunch of us were excited to go see Boogie play at Jones Park, and then they had to cancel. I get
4: That's
5: it.
4: That's a shame. Oh, yeah.
5: It's weather and everything, but... gosh darn, it was on the what I was off last night, so
4: yeah,
5: I was,
4: right,
5: you know.
4: And I always say I'm coming from a neck of the woods that I'm actually, it's kind of nice living somewhere else where we say the exact same things here in the Fox Valley, where it feels like you can get all four seasons in a 24-hour period, and you can't cancel a concert at 4 p.m like that's going to happen at 7, because by 7 it could be an entirely different ecosystem. Like, you have no idea what's coming. And so, like, I feel like sometimes just waiting it out. But I get you got to be concerned about the staff and the crew and all that.
5: With the rain, it would have been miserable to be standing out there in the rain. It was really coming. I was watching it from my place last night because I kept wanting to go out for a walk, or at least to get outside. I was tired of being inside yesterday. And I just wanted fresh air, but it just kept raining and raining and raining.
4: Yeah, I get it. I get it. But hopefully we at least get a 24-hour reprieve. I'm going to be doing the Flag Day parade tomorrow, and it feels like it might be a little touch and go by 2 p.m., so we'll have to see what ends up happening
5: there.
4: What
5: is your role going to be in the Flag Day parade? Are you going to be on a float? I mean, what are you going to
4: be
5: doing?
4: Well, we're every year, WHBY and Pierce Manufacturing, we lead the parade. We hand out all the flags to people as the actual event that everyone is coming to see trails directly behind us. And so when you see thousands of people waving their American flags, they typically got it from me as I'm sprinting around like a fool, handing out flags as fast as I possibly can. Much shorter route this time around, only on College Ave today.
5: Yeah, they changed the route a bit.
4: Yeah, so much shorter than what we're used to doing, but I'm looking forward to doing it. This will be my fourth year in a row taking part in it.
5: Well,
4: so
5: if
4: it should
5: I didn't
4: be fun.
5: Have to work tomorrow and do the news, because it's my weekend to do the
4: Oh, sure, sure,
5: news.
4: Sure.
5: If you don't know, I'm rotating weekends. That's why some people have started to ask me, they're like, what's the deal? You guys work? And I'm like, no, I'm doing every other weekend right now. I'll probably go till around Labor Day, and then hopefully it won't go anymore.
4: Okay.
5: Otherwise, I'd be like,
4: oh,
5: hey.
4: Yeah. Wonderful. I don't have time to be fun during those, because like you just can't stop moving. You have to keep going.
5: I know.
4: And then Jonathan Krause, who's celebrating his honeymoon right now, always drives the vehicle far too fast, and then I'm sprinting trying to catch up to the flags. It's always a fun time. Hopefully we see a lot of you guys out there. Jason, it's a gripe of mine in the national scene. I say all the time, it's almost like we've gotten away from the policy and the platform, and it's almost like we just try to find ways to make it so the people we don't want to run don't show up on the ballot. Yeah. We watched it in 2024, and locally it kind of feels like we're dealing with it as well.
5: It's kind of like corporate America right now.
4: Yeah.
5: You know, instead of
4: having a real product.
5: Instead of having to go out and buy advertising and get customers through great service,
4: yeah.
5: Let's just buy the competition.
4: Exactly.
5: Let's not give consumers a choice.
4: There it is. That's a great analogy. That's a great analogy. And it feels like we're dealing with that right now in Wisconsin.
5: Same way in the ballot. You know, it's like, okay, instead of putting on the best campaign we can, right, just keep the opponent off the ballot. don't give the voters a choice.
4: Yeah. So we got some updates.
5: But, you know, there are rules you have to follow.
4: Absolutely. Absolutely.
5: So you have to get on the ballot. You know, legally.
4: And we got both sides of the spectrum here. We got people that did not follow the rules and are upset about it. We got people that did follow the
5: exactly.
4: rules and were upset about it. And it's all shaking out
5: so
4: now.
5: So we had that both in the governor's race and in the 8th congressional right here closer to home. Mark Scheffler, you know, he's been campaigning for a while now as a Democrat running in the 8th congressional. Rick Crossan filed a number of challenges. He also filed a challenge against Katrina DeVille and Glenn Grothman. Those did not get a hearing from the Wisconsin's Election Commission on Tuesday, but they did take up two challenges against Mark Scheffler. A lot of this had to do that he didn't use the proper forms when he was collecting the signatures. There was new updated forms that you're supposed to use under a Wisconsin Act 126, which actually took effect at the end of March. And it basically just had to be that there had to be evidence on those forms that the person collecting them was, you know, a citizen of Wisconsin, legal to vote, so that kind of stuff, so forth. It couldn't be like somebody from out of state that
4: sure.
5: just came in. So you had to be able to certify that on the forms, but you also had to get the election date correct. And apparently Scheffler used on some of the forms the primary date of August 11th instead of the general election November 3rd. Kind of a similar thing that we talked about in the governor's race, too, we'll get to in a minute, that kept Kirk Bangsted off the ballot with a lot of his signatures being struck. But in this particular race here for the Democratic primary, there was a hearing on that. There was some back and forth in the news this week from the candidates, but ultimately the commission ruled in favor of Scheffler to keep him on the ballot.
4: Yeah.
5: So that was a ruling in that direction. Now, in the race for governor, they actually ruled in the opposite direction. Some of those same allegations were presented against Bangsted. And, you know, I don't know the reasoning why, you know, it was okay or they didn't strike signatures for Scheffler versus striking the signatures for Bangsted,
4: mm-hmm.
5: and there might have been some a different way they did it, or maybe it was more problematic in Bangsted's petitions,
4: sure,
5: because they did strike a lot of his signatures out, which got him. He needed 2,000 to be on the ballot.
4: Yes,
5: you know, Scheffler needed 1,000 for his race, and Scheffler had about 1,300 valid signatures. It was still enough to get on the ballot, even with the ones that were struck. So maybe they did strike, I believe, a little over 100. So it mm-hmm. might have been like just the forms that had the incorrect date.
4: Sure.
5: Got struck, and he still had enough valid signatures to get on the ballot.
4: Versus 700 struck from Bangsted.
5: Yeah. And so I'm guessing that's kind of what played into it.
4: Mm-hmm.
5: So, you know, Bangsted still, he had his deadline. He had an extended deadline through Sunday. Still, he claims he corrected some of the signatures and more than enough that was needed. The commission saw otherwise, and they did not approve him getting on the ballot this week. So he will not be on the ballot, but he is saying, you know, that he might sue
4: sure.
5: to get on the ballot. He's pointing, you know, he has a beep with at least three of the members, six members on the elections.
4: That doesn't sound like him.
5: Yeah.
4: Yeah, and it was a unanimous decision.
5: And you'd think, okay, it would be the Republican. Yeah.
4: Yeah.
5: It was one Republican and two Democrats that he has a beef with.
4: Right. And it was all six of them voted against it. So it's not even like there was some kind of partisanship or it was a close call.
5: They all agreed they didn't want him out. But of course, you know, he took exception to the two Democrats, especially when he said Mark Thompson supporting David Crowley for governor.
4: Sure.
5: And that's his reason. We don't know that.
4: Yeah.
5: You know? And also Ann Jacobs, he
4: You know what's ironic about all of this is the last time he was on my show was that he being Kirk Bangstad was January of 24, and I had him on the show because he was currently suing to remove Donald Trump from the ballot when he was running for president in Wisconsin. And the it's kind of ironic where we're here in 2026.
5: He is going to sue to put himself on the ballot.
4: Yeah,
5: you know the thing is I think too is it's just one of these things when you just get an idea in your head, and that seems to be what he did. To say, hey, I'm going to run for governor, it takes a little more execution, you know, to run for that office, you know, versus a state assembly seat or a lower office. But governor, you know, it's tough to get those 2,000 signatures, and you got to make sure they're valid signatures, the forms are proper. You got to do that no matter what office you're running for. But the 2,000 signatures is a lot, and it's more difficult than I think people realize.
4: Oh, absolutely. And you're immune to it, because I'm sure you have gone door-to-door as a reporter to try and get like some testimony or something, but people are like, oh, Jason Zimmerman, how exciting. Whereas if
5: or some people are like, Jason Zimmerman,
4: get off my lawn. Yeah.
5: Exactly. A lot of times it's the other way around, too.
4: Yeah, so then maybe you can relate, because I used to do door-to-door sales, and I know that it can be intimidating. It can be scary. You got to kind of sell yourself when you're doing these kind of things. And the idea of acquiring those kind of signatures, especially 2,000 from across the state, relying on volunteers who you might not know particularly well.
5: And they have to be valid signatures, too.
4: Right.
5: People can just sign something and they leave off a little, one little key piece of information in that signature. Or it's not valid. You can't. It's not their real address or something. It doesn't match voter rolls. There could be all those issues
4: remember,
5: that get signatures struck.
4: You remember taking the SATs and the line always was, or the ACTs, I guess you did in the Midwest, and the line was always like, oh, if you sign your name correctly, you get 200 points. You're like, who can't do their name correctly? And then you look at these signature collection sheets and you're like, God. Apparently, a lot of people.
5: I wonder about that, too, because if I truly was signing a form to get somebody, on the ballot, I would think that I would put all the information that's needed, and I would put it in there correctly.
4: Right.
5: So it does kind of blow my mind that people...
4: Right.
5: You know, get that wrong.
4: It's wild to me how frequent of a problem this is. As I told you, next week I'll be interviewing a libertarian candidate who ran into a signature collection issue as well. She was able to overcome the challenges to her signatures as well, but it seems like this has just been incredibly prevalent
5: in
4: this 2026.
5: But it's a tactic in politics.
4: Absolutely.
5: Now too, because, and this is
4: better
5: the
4: than
5: first
4: beating them out, right?
5: This isn't the first election cycle this has come up, but you know. And you have both parties looking at this to say, hey, if we can get somebody off the ballot, then we don't have to run against them. And it saves them a lot of money. And so let's look at all those signatures and let's find some mistakes and bring it up, make a point of it, and see if the commission or in other states, whoever's in charge of putting people on the ballot, because it happens everywhere, can keep that person's name off of there.
4: Yeah, absolutely wild. And obviously, we'll keep you posted.
5: You can win the election before the campaign even starts.
4: Right. And I have to believe, I have no evidence of this, but it seems like a lot of times when you're third party, that is very much a tactic that is used. And I don't think that's a coincidence at all.
5: So it looks like Bangstad won't be on the ballot. That's going to be my guess, regardless of whether you sue. Because, you know, suing takes time.
4: Right.
5: And it's easier to say I'm going to sue than it actually is. Just think about it. Even if he sued and got on the ballot, he'd still be behind the eight ball again, and still they're gonna have a Democratic debate in the end of July, and you know, right now he's not included in that.
4: And so, I just saw, we'll be talking about it in the 9 hour, but there's some newer polling out, and three candidates are all above 20% at this point, while everyone else is kind of messing around in the 0 to 5% category. And I have a feeling Bangstad would kind of be in that category at this stage.
5: And it's interesting because you do have three people up there that have a lot of name recognition.
4: Yeah.
5: Right now, or
4: that being Hong, Barnes, and Rodriguez is who we're discussing.
5: You know, with two of the three, they hold a statewide office, so you'd expect them to have a lot of name recognition. Hong, though, has really become very popular in progressive circles.
4: Yeah.
5: And she's kind of surged, kind of like the way Bernie Sanders surged, I think, during Clinton's campaign.
4: Sure.
5: And even to a degree, you know, when he was up against Biden.
4: Yeah.
5: You know, he still hung on to a lot of that popularity that he really got when he ran in 2016 for that election, the primary there.
4: It's funny, Jason doesn't know this, but he's actually kind of giving you guys a taste of what the 9 o'clock hour is going to be. I'll tell you more about it off the air. But
5: And the interesting thing, too, with that is it shows everybody, you know, likes to focus on the money and everything. And I think it's really interesting that sometimes big money doesn't always win, especially in Wisconsin.
4: Sure.
5: And I think that could be the case this time around. I mean, Bernie Sanders was not spending the way that Hillary Clinton was, and yet he still won Wisconsin in 2016.
4: Well, I'm interested. Now we might just do this for the rest of the show because I'm interested in your thoughts on this. Because to me, and this is what I was going to say, is in some ways she's being attacked by her own party, and that almost people are so fed up with establishment politics, it's acting as free advertising. So it's what happened to Donald Trump. Everybody, including Republicans, attacked Donald Trump. He'd post a couple things on Twitter. He didn't even have to buy ads. It all got out there, and the news was his advertising.
5: It's a certain thing that's happening right now, and it's been happening, I think, for the last 10 years or so, where people are getting more fed up with the establishment candidates and the establishment trying to decide who you're going to get a chance to vote for in the ballot.
4: Mm-hmm.
5: And I think it really surfaced in 2016. You had Republicans doing it when they elevated Donald Trump. You had a lot of conservatives that were saying, we're not getting what we want from Jeb Bush or mm-hmm. one of the other candidates at the time that the party was hoping to crown.
4: Yeah,
5: Democrats were doing the same thing with Hillary Clinton, and actually to a much larger degree, because they really didn't run any candidates against her. They had two other people, I believe.
4: Right.
5: But they were mostly, I think, set up there so she'd have somebody to debate against.
4: All the regulars listening, they know, I want to say. There was no primary in 2024. They just told us, you're voting for Kamala.
5: Yeah.
4: That's it. So
5: and a lot of people wanted that. They wanted a primary, but they wanted it in 2016, too. The
4: Democrats
5: made a mistake. They should have. Everybody bowed out. I think Biden would have run in 2016, but he was told not to because it's Hillary's turn. Now, in response to that, Sanders bucked the trend and ran anyway, and he captured this huge political progressive movement.
4: Yeah.
5: And it elevated them to these surprise victories in 2016.
4: Yeah.
5: And I feel like the same people or that same energy that surrounded his campaign back in 2016 and won the state of Wisconsin in his favor is the same crowd right now, and that same energy that's surrounding Francesca Hong's campaign.
4: I think there's probably a lot of validity to that. And we'll have a much longer, in-depth conversation.
5: Now, it's a whole different conversation to see whether Hong can win against a Republican,
4: same
5: Absolutely. As Bernie Sanders. But if you're looking at just Democrats right now, she has the energy, kind of the way that Sanders had the energy that I saw before.
4: Yeah, I think it's a very fair comparison. It'll be interesting to watch that develop, as I think yesterday was the two-month mark for the primaries in Wisconsin. We've got two more months of this throughout the summer here. It should get very interesting.
5: And we haven't seen any advertising for it yet, but it was interesting that the first big ad buy just happened, and it was Joel Brennan that did the ad buy. And he does not have the name recognition. He's certainly one of the people
4: That's
5: who are
4: reason.
5: Polling very low.
4: Yeah.
5: So will this ad buy make a difference for him?
4: Only time will tell. I mean, people always say, why are there so many ads? And then the ads always seem to end up working.
5: At least I think he's thinking, I need to introduce myself, you know, to the public right now or to the voters.
4: Sure.
5: But, again, there's a difference between ad buys and having that energy or that connection of voters or addressing whatever really concerns them at the moment. And can he do that? Because if you can't do that even through these ad buys, you're not going to have the success that Francesca Hong is having right now among some Democrats without doing those ad buys.
4: Right. It's a very interesting development that you and I, I'm sure, will be talking about more. We had other stories, but this conversation was far too intriguing for me to pivot from, so we have to call it a day right there. That's absolutely fine, though. That's Jason Zimmerman. Thank you for being here, man. We'll talk to you soon.
5: We'll talk to you later.
4: Yeah, that does it for that segment. We're going to keep it rolling, though, on the other side of the break, so stay right where you are, and we'll be back. Outside the Box, WHBY.
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11: 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I'm Sherry Preston. 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
12: The company's controversial chief executive, Elon Musk, watched the ringing of the opening bell at the NASDAQ exchange from SpaceX headquarters in South Texas, saying he originally didn't give the company much of a chance.
13: I told people this. I said, look, we're probably going to fail, but, you know, we should give it a try, because if there's not a new company that enters space,

0: Portnoy.
1: The 11th hour filing urges a federal judge to set aside his own decision as the case proceeds on appeal. The Justice Department says taking Donald Trump's name off the Kennedy Center now would harm its fundraising efforts, be wasteful for the institution, and confuse the public should the administration ultimately prevail in court. Judge Christopher Cooper ruled last month that Congress named the center for John F. Kennedy, and only Congress can change it. But the administration now argues the president's hand-picked board members should be able to add a secondary name.
0: They're putting the finishing touches on the massive arena that's being built on the White House lawn. 4,000 spectators expected to watch the arena on Sunday, President Trump's 80th birthday. Expect tight sports security this weekend. We've got the NBA Finals, the Stanley Cup Final, the World Cup, and that UFC fight all happening. Long night of violent storms in the Midwest. Today it's all about the Northeast and all about the wind, which could be bad. 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
0: A Florida man is suing several law enforcement agencies alleging their use of AI facial recognition led to his wrongful arrest. Robert Dillon was accused of trying to lure a young child into a restaurant in Jacksonville Beach, Florida, 300 miles from where he lives in Lee County, Florida.
6: It's horrible that this AI is put in the hands of people that aren't qualified to use it and can ruin people's lives the way that they ruined mine.
0: A surveillance photo submitted to an AI tool came back with a 93% match to Dillon. It was not him, though. A new warning from police to parents about a growing trend of criminals recruiting teenagers online to carry out violent crimes, including bombings and abductions, even murder.
7: Annalie Berg's 16-year-old son, Rio, was a victim.
8: Still hard to believe.
7: In 2025, he was on his way home when a hooded stranger came up from behind, pulled a gun, and opened fire, killing young Rio, who was not the intended target. Police say the gunman was no professional assassin, but a fellow teen recruited for the job online by a gang.
8: The kids do the dirty work for them, and then they just throw them away.
7: The 16-year-old hitman in this case was immediately caught, convicted, and sent to prison, so it's two young lives wasted. Police say this online recruitment trend is spreading and should be a wake-up call for parents.
0: ABC senior investigative correspondent Aaron Katursky. Pope Francis in the Canary Islands speaking to migrant aid organizations, saying human smugglers will face the wrath of God. Sherry Preston, ABC News.
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12: Good morning. It's a sunny 66 degrees at 9:05. I'm Landon Moore. Oshkosh police are investigating a large fight near the UW-Oshkosh campus. Officers were called to a residence in the 800 block of John Avenue around 10:25 Thursday night on the report of a fight involving nearly a dozen people. It was also reported that a gunshot was heard, but officers later discovered that a firework was set off. No one was hurt. While no arrests have been made, police say there is no threat to the community. Anyone with information should contact Oshkosh police. Menasha selects its next school superintendent. Dan Slowey will head the Menasha Joint School District starting July 1st. He succeeds Matt Zimmerman. School Board President Rob Conitzer cited Slowey's experience, knowledge, and personality as a good fit for the Menasha District. Slowey currently serves as Director of Secondary Education for the Green Bay Area Public School District. He previously held positions in the Pulaski and Kimberly School Districts.

0: An attorney accused of attempting to help President Trump win the 2020 presidential election says he's got a presidential pardon. Reporter by Raymond Newport has the latest.
1: Attorney Jim Troupas is accused in Dane County of helping a group of Republicans issue their own state of electors after former President Joe Biden won the state in 2020. Troupas wants one of 11 charges he faces in Dane County thrown out because of a blanket presidential pardon issued by President Trump. Attorneys for Troupas argued that while that is a federal pardon, it should also apply to a conspiracy to commit forgery charge in state court. His attorneys also want to move the trial against Troupas out of Dane County, claiming the jury pool will be prejudiced against him. Raymond Newport, Wisconsin Radio Network.
0: Another Burlington store is coming to Northeast Wisconsin. The off-price retailer announces it will open a location in the 800 block of West Johnson Street in Fond du Lac. The store is scheduled to open on August 5th. Burlington opened a store in Oshkosh last month. Your First Alert forecast from Action 2 News is next. 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
3: This afternoon is set to be sunny and quite a bit less humid than the last few days. It'll also be breezy out of the west with gusts over 20 miles per hour at times. Seasonable high temperatures in the upper 70s. Low 60s tonight with the humidity still lingering in a few places with tomorrow's highs back near 80 and a few showers. From the WBAY First Alert Weather Center, I'm meteorologist Nolan Kane.
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0: You're listening to Outside the Box with Ben Kominos here on WHBY and Political Voices Network. Outside the Box is brought to you by Roush Plumbing and Remodeling, the plumbing and remodeling company the Fox Valley depends on. Got a lot to get into here today and not a lot of time to get it. Anyone who's used to listen to me, apparently Facebook is going through some problems right now. I cannot get the show up on Facebook. So if you kind of listen in the car and kind of turn it on one of the streaming services when you get out of the car, I won't be on Facebook today, unfortunately. It's just going to be on YouTube and on TikTok if you like to try and listen to the entire show. And, of course, it's available on the WHBY app anytime after the show wraps up. No, I am not shadow banned on Facebook. I have confirmed Facebook is just straight up not operational right now. I can't see it, and that stinks because I posted a bit of a... I'm instigating some stuff on Facebook and on socials because I'm a bit frustrated with the back and forth nature of how cancel culture only seems to apply in one direction, but more on that in a second. David says, what time is the big social event beginning today and what time do I expect to be there? He's talking about Leopalooza. We're going to be at Riverside. It's Leopalooza 4. We celebrate his birthday down there. Bacchus Lotus, I think, is playing around 7. I'm going to be there early afternoon, probably around noon, maybe 1 o'clock. Hang out for a couple hours. I'm technically not allowed to drink. And when I say technically, I mean I'm not going to. So I don't know how long I'm going to stay, but I'm at least going to socialize for a little bit. But I'm still healing from a procedure I had about 2 weeks ago here, so I don't want to play with fire there, but I'll be hanging out for at least a little bit. I'm not gonna commit to any kind of time period of how long I'm gonna stay there. I'm kind of notorious for the Irish goodbye, so hopefully if any of you guys can stop by, it'll be at Riverside. Tell Leo happy birthday. I think he and Tony G are doing their show live from noon to 3, I believe, down at Riverside. I might take part in that program for a little bit and we'll see what happens. Although I don't know if I'll be invited on because I was invited on the bullpen with PJ and Nick, and then they asked me who my prediction was to win the World Cup and I guessed Iran. So I don't know if I'm going to be invited on there or not. We'll end up seeing what happens, but you just can't take me anywhere. All right, lots to get into here today, and I do want to, we're going to spend the bulk of the 9 o'clock hour on the most recent data surrounding the Wisconsin gubernatorial candidates, because I think it's some interesting data, and more importantly, the reaction, because I can't help but, we dedicated part of yesterday to kind of showing how the media is covering the race in Maine right now, and now we're kind of seeing the liberal establishment accounts kind of come out of the woodwork calling for a repeat of the 2020 presidential primary, calling for some of the lesser candidates in the polling data to drop out of the race in order to be able to make sure some of the more moderate candidates end up coming out on top. We will get there, but I want to start here because we just watched a teacher get fired in Kakana for making a joke about an attempt on Trump's life at the correspondence dinner. And we had a conversation about it, and Lord knows I'm anti-cancel culture. I've always stated since you guys have known me, whether it was the guy making fun of autistic children on WISN or the teacher at Kakana High School making comments about how we need to make assassins great again, I have never advocated for firing, canceling, or anything of the sort. I've been pretty consistent on that front since you guys have known me, and I'm proud to be consistent on that. I think it's the beauty of being in that tweener state between millennial and Gen X, where like you still can like hear stuff that is just objectively insulting and just be like, oh, well, I would have rather not heard that, and then just kind of move on with your day because you're an adult. And it seems like a lot of people in a bipartisan fashion kind of struggle with that, and they just try and see how much controversy they can rile up to see if they can just ruin someone's life that they happen to disagree with politically. May as well try my hand at that, shall I? Vance Boatler pled guilty to the murder of Melissa Hortman and her husband, Mark. If you remember correctly, those were the Minnesota representatives that were unfortunately murdered about a year ago at this point. And of course, we were allowed to joke about those murders because this tends to only operate one way in the Trump administration. And he decided that to plead guilty because the evidence was stacked against him. He is alleging in his manifesto that Tim Walz ordered him to take the lives of the Democratic lawmakers. Now, obviously, this person's a right-wing nut job. That's going to exist everywhere. Not universal, country, not specific to one group. Country of 370 million people, this kind of stuff is available everywhere. Here's what the issue is that I have with what happened. There is a man, and I normally don't say the names of people that I'm frustrated with, that I don't want to give extra publicity to, because I know a crap ton of people listen to this show. And I know, because I grew up listening to Eminem, that if you have a decent sized audience and you say people's names, all you are doing is giving them publicity. And people that like this kind of edgelord humor might ultimately try and might follow this person and be like, yeah, now he mentions it, I think he has a good idea. But since MAGA has such an issue with what a Kakana teacher is telling our kids, then we probably should have a pretty big issue with what Toilet Paper USA, excuse me, Turning Point USA has to say to our college youth, correct? Since it was so imperative that we get them on college campuses in order to make sure that their opinions are heard as well. Let's see what those opinions are, shall we? Brady Penfield is a member of Turning Point USA in Wisconsin, doing his damnedest to try and get Tom Tiffany elected in this state, because we need to return to good common decency in this country, and just damn it, the liberals don't know how to do that. Let's see what that good common decency looks like in 2026, shall we? There is still a non-zero chance the hit was placed by Walz or someone in his cabinet. Right now, we currently have somebody in Turning Point USA engaging in slander, accusing Governor Walz or someone in his cabinet of putting a hit on a sitting member in the government. Two people that lost their lives. Whether or not this person was serious or meant it as a joke, this is slanderous. Turning Point USA has no business being in the state of Wisconsin. If you believe this, you're a moron. You're too dumb to have an opinion on this matter. And the fact that there isn't wall-to-wall outrage, much like what happened after Kirk Bankstead said something about Donald Trump, and much after Patrick Meyer said something about Donald Trump, the fact that this is not resonating with the people of Wisconsin shows you that you are only allowed to talk about the assassinations of one side of the political aisle and not worry about your career. The fact that this moron felt comfortable enough to say something like this about somebody who lost their life less than a year ago is disgusting. And to be perfectly frank, the Wisconsin GOP is going to have an uphill battle to be able to accomplish anything in 2026, and they don't need clowns like this sinking their ship right now. I hate to break it to you, but I'm not going to be entertaining accusations of voter fraud when the Democrats, not because of good policy, but because of ineffectual leadership coming from the GOP. I will not be entertaining conversations about voter fraud. I'll be like, oh no, it's because people like Brady Penfield are accusing Democrats of ordering a hit on people with no evidence that lost their life because of some deranged right-wing psychopath. I'm not going to pretend like this guy has any credibility whatsoever, and I'm not going to call for his firing, but I am saying you guys should reach out to Turning Point USA and let them know how you feel. Let them know how you feel about one of their representatives who is advocating for Tom Tiffany feels about this jackass saying, without any evidence, just because he wants to instigate, that Tim Walz put a hit out on somebody. He seems to think it's funny. He seems to think it's edgelord humor. I seem to think that's the kind of shot in the neck that the Wisconsin GOP just can't deal with right now because their party's already on shaky ground. The proverbial shot in the neck, of course. He thinks he's funny. He isn't funny. He's a jackass. And I'm interested in where the Fire Brady Penfield crowd is that seems to get so loud every time somebody offends the Orange Dad president. Because it seems as though it's a coordinated effort that goes silent the second one of their morons says one of the dumbest things I've ever seen in my life. I am not advocating for his firing. I want him to represent the GOP so that when Tom Tiffany grows a spine and comes on this show, I can say, do you condemn what he had to say there? And something tells me I already know the answer because he can't say that Donald Trump lost the 2020 election. But I'm sick and tired of the double standard. I'm sick and tired that me cutting videos highlighting that ICE is a masked virgin army murdering Americans in the street results in calls for my expulsion. But that he can say things like this and it's just swept under the rug as if nothing ever happened. And I'm not going to pretend that the people that are ignoring this that will inevitably get angry about something a liberal says later will be acting with the kind of indignant righteousness that we all know the MAGA right loves to act like anytime someone hurts their fifis and then turns around and says facts don't care about your feelings when you say something negative about the trans community or a minority community. Grow up. Condemn consistently. DSL, I see you in my comments right now. You made several mentions about how Patrick Meyer should have been removed from Kakana. Should Brady Penfield be removed from Turning Point USA? He's speaking to America's youth. He's throwing around baseless accusations about people that obviously are not true. Should he be removed from his position? Where are the people that were blowing up my text messages during the Patrick Meyer controversy, letting me know that it's abhorrent that somebody like this would be around the youth? Where is that kind of reaction today, or is it only reserved when it's aimed at the dad president? 920-281-1150, 920-281-1150. I would love to know how everybody feels about Brady Penfield of Turning Point USA. 920-281-1150. Something tells me I'm going to be met with resounding silence today. Oh, I don't like what he says, but you know, I like the way they govern, I reckon. How proud, how profound, I'm sure. Cassandra says, I can't stop thinking about how Mike Lee made a joke on Twitter when they were murdered, but boy, oh boy, don't try and take his religion off some Pentagon list that he wants to be on. That he gets big feelings about. Exactly. Exactly. It's just, I'm sick and tired of the snowflake nature, but only half the time. And then you retreat into your red team party the second your team starts acting like jackasses. Again, that's fine. But then don't turn around and cause a scene when you see a liberal acting that way. It's just a response to the last 10 years. Waka waka, MAGA. We're going to get into Wisconsin gubernatorial race. That's on the other side of the break. But I just wanted to highlight that Brady Penfield and Turning Point USA are a slanderous organization and should be held to account for spreading rumors about assassinations from sitting governors. And we're going to get into Wisconsin gubernatorial politics on the other side of the break. 920-281-1150. We'll be back.
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2: 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Coming up later this afternoon, local news with Terry Kavarik will recap the nation's top headlines with ABC News. First Alert weather meteorologist David Ernst will preview the weekend weather. PJ will preview the weekend in sports. And then we'll also have, ladies and gentlemen, the weekend.
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0: Friendly reminder that colleges did not want Turning Point USA on their campuses. They sued to be allowed on the campuses because they said their opinions were valid. And it turns out their opinions are the sitting governor of Wisconsin put out a hit on a legislator. So I'm excited to see the lawsuits come trickling in here on Brady Penfield of Turning Point USA. You can find their number and email on Google if you'd like to go and check that out. I have a feeling it should be a pretty fun time for them in the near future. Turns out MAGA fifis are just a bit more sensitive than liberal ones, it turns out. I kind of had a theory about that my whole life. It's just nice to see that play out in real life. Brian says your opinion is totally correct. Where is the accountability? Starting with my favorite political ads, donate to a PAC and see them slander away. Exactly. Well, I mean, I'm sure you've seen the super PAC ads that are playing right now that essentially portray James Tallarico as a transgender person singing songs from The Sound of Music, but about the transgender community. And I said the correct response to this is to start making AI videos of Donald Trump bragging about 38,000 times being mentioned in the Epstein files and how no one in his party has the guts to actually stand up and say something about it. That would be the appropriate reaction to how you handle this kind of stuff, and just hammer that point home just 7 times a week and twice on Sunday, and then just keep doing that over and over again. And by the way, freedom of speech does not mean freedom to slander. Slander is illegal, and I don't think our youth at college should be objected to the obvious slander of Turning Point USA and Brady Penfield for having accused a governor without any evidence of putting a hit out on a woman who was murdered last year by a nut job. But what do I know? On to the political realm, shall we? That's enough smoke for MAGA. Now let's save a little smoke for Blue MAGA, shall we? There's new polling data out as of right now surrounding the Wisconsin gubernatorial race, and it's much different than the last one. The last time, everybody was hovering right around the same numbers there. Francesca Hong was at the top of it, but like with like 11%. It wasn't that much at that point. I'll tell you what, I don't want to crack these numbers in because I feel like somebody has some thoughts about what I just said that's calling in, so we'll do that, and then we'll get into the gubernatorial race. So we see what we have here, and then we'll keep it moving. Hello, you're on Outside the Box.
1: Hey, Ben, it's Cindy, but I don't have anything about what you just said. I have a little economy tidbit for the area here affecting our local economy that came from the Trump administration.
0: Quickly, what's up?
1: Well, I don't know if anybody has missed the Lamer's trolleys, but trolleys used to run around town for special events and for the Flag Day and whatnot. Those have been canceled because the city of Appleton gave up the contract with Lamer's, because they lost the federal funding from the government. So there will be no trolleys this summer. So if anybody is wondering why, it's because the government canceled the funding for the trolleys.
0: Okay, thank you for the info, Cindy. I cannot corroborate that. Thank you for sharing that. I have not read anything about that. Please do your own due diligence on what was said there. Not calling Cindy a liar, but I don't know anything about that. Anyway, so back to the Wisconsin gubernatorial race. Last poll, Francesca Hong was leading, but like barely in double digits, and over 2/3 of the electorate had no idea who they were going to vote for. No one had really thought about it. It was early May. People were still trying to figure the stuff out. Flash forward to today. Barnes is sitting at 26%. Francesca Hong is sitting at 22%. Rodriguez is sitting at 15%. No other candidate is above 5%. 18% of the electorate still remains undecided as we get closer to August 11th. As I said to Jason Zimmerman during the local half hour, yesterday marked the 2-month countdown until we get to the Wisconsin primary for governor here, and it's probably going to ramp up in a lot of interesting ways over the course of the next 2 months, and looking forward to watch that end up working itself out here. So Barnes 26, Hong 22, Rodriguez 15. Here's the deal with that, though. For this particular set of polling data, it is reflecting that the 22 number is actually a 4-point reduction for Barnes, the 26 number is a 4-point reduction for Barnes, whereas the 22 number is an 8-point increase for Hong, showing kind of some trend lines. That's not the issue, though. Polling data is polling data. I don't think that tells us enough of anything to really determine who is the actual front runner of this race right now. It seems as though Hong and Barnes have absolutely separated themselves from the pack, with Rodriguez being a distant third and everybody else not pulling at 5%. Here's what I want to highlight for you guys, though. And I see some people in my TikTok chat saying that Hong needs to get with the some of the 5%ers. I see Jar Manny on my YouTube chat saying, I really don't like that Barnes is in the lead. He's already lost a statewide election. All of that completely fine. Unfortunately for the people saying Hong needs to coalesce with the 5%ers, the 5%ers are actually more aligned with Sarah Rodriguez politically than anything else. And the Blue MAGA consortium is already coming out on my Twitter feed, and I have a feeling it's going to be a long 2 months, and I am absolutely here for it. It is time for the moderate lane of candidates to drop out of the race and endorse Sarah. We need to make sure that we have an electable candidate on the ballot in order to compete in a winnable election. What they are advocating for right here is exactly what people like me were called conspiracy theorists for that took place in 2020 when Sanders was the clear front runner, as a lot of the moderate candidates were breaking up a lot of the vote. Right now, Barnes and Hong are two very similar style candidates in terms of their policy approach. Rodriguez absolutely operates, offers a much more centrist ideology to what Congress could be. And you are seeing the people say pull out and coalesce around Sarah, despite the fact that she is obviously, even with the two progressive candidates splitting the vote, she is still a distant third from that. Because the Democrats, as per usual, would rather lose with a centrist that is going to run on establishment politics than try and win with somebody that might actually require you to buck the system a little bit. A thing that Trump voters and leftist progressives have been calling for the last 10 years. But it seems as though Father always knows best, and they don't want those candidates to emerge because of electability. Never mind the fact that we're seeing the electability in Maine and in Michigan and in New York and in California and across the board, as more and more anti-establishment candidates seem to find their way through the cracks here. But when I say anti-establishment, I don't mean the fake anti-establishment that Donald Trump purports to be. I mean actual anti-establishment that intends to tax the billionaire and billionaires and address the corporations that have been fleecing us for the better part of the last half century. I responded to these accounts saying, if a progressive candidate comes out of the Democratic primary, I better not be hearing anything other than vote blue no matter who when that candidate gets there. I don't want to hear anything about the scandals or the reasons why you're going to sit this one out, because I remember being reprimanded for the last 10 years for taking that exact same attitude. And seeing that conversation already starting 2 months out from the election lets me know exactly what we're in for. I've made friends with somebody on TikTok who was involved with the Graham Plattner campaign out in Maine, and she's been telling me about the horror stories about just how aggressive things can ultimately end up becoming when these campaigns really get off the ground. And I have a feeling we're going to be, as per usual, it's Wisconsin. We're always in the spotlight from an election perspective, but I think this is going to be a little different this time around in ways that we're not necessarily used to. The success of this show in Northeast Wisconsin is kind of a testament to how anti-establishment so much of the population is, even when they don't notice that they are. And I think it's about time that the consultants in the Democratic Party that are paid millions of dollars to mislead the public probably wake up to that fact. And it's extra hilarious to me because you watch the attack lines. We did it yesterday with people attacking Mandela Barnes because he put the wrong kind of fish on an ad. I watched a right-wing hack operation in Milwaukee attacking Francesca Hong for the way that she's dressed. Meanwhile, the sitting president of the United States and leader of the GOP is saying, I love it. I love the inflation. And we're supposed to pretend that a weird outfit or the wrong fish is somehow indicative of why you shouldn't be running for office. But advocating for that is just commonplace. Pretty strange, if you ask me. 920-281-1150, 920-281-1150. That's all I have to say about that matter, and we're going to keep it rolling from there. We've got one person here that says, I like David Crowley, but I know Blue MAGA does not. Yet he needs to do a better job of getting his name out there. We exchanged contact info. He's going to be on this show in the near future, and I'm going to get him on. I think he's got some good ideas. I think he's got some out there ideas, and he's also been responsible for a large population of people, all of which is very interesting. I see somebody on TikTok just saying tan suit, anyone. It is funny, the idea that we're going to try and go back to 2014. I remember when Obama was attacked for wearing a bicycle helmet. It's like, what? You can't ride a bicycle without a helmet? Aren't you a real man? And now the president starts illegal wars and says that he's happy about the inflation and like everything is falling apart economically. And they're like, yeah, America's back. Look at this outfit. Look at this outfit. This Chinese, this Asian woman's wearing. Like, what are we talking about here? Oh, God, guys, it's going to be a long 5 months, isn't it? I can already feel myself coming apart at the seams here just because I try to do an intellectual show and then the stupidity of electoral politics inevitably makes its way to me on my feeds because of the algorithm. And then, like, you see morons like Brady Penfield of Turning Point USA making false accusations of attempted murder and people like this just attacking your own party. I was of the impression democracy was at stake. It's gonna be a long 5 months, is what I'm saying here, and I'm here for it, and hopefully all of you guys are as well. But I'm not gonna sit here and pretend like I don't know what I'm looking at as it's happening in front of my face. We got a lengthy conversation ahead of us. We're gonna start it now, and we're probably gonna carry it into the 10 o'clock hour. The attempt to pass FISA did not pass in Congress, not necessarily for the right reasons, but that doesn't matter, at least this 24-hour period, because it's not currently enacted. They have until midnight tonight, and I have the worst kind of feeling it will get across the finish line, and I will be telling you guys why that ended up happening on Monday. But I want to talk about this from a greater perspective, from a surveillance perspective, from a number of stories that we have both already covered and have yet to cover. And it's a very interesting one when you start to put all of these pieces into place that I think we all should be concerned about. That is coming up on the other side of the break. 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

0: All right, we're back. Ben Kamenos, Outside the Box, WHBY. Okay, let's see here. We got one here from Tim that says, Ben, has Francesca Hong stated an official opinion on public safety and firearms rights in Wisconsin? I'm not particularly sure one way or the other. I haven't seen it. But if we're going to make this another defund the police election, I remember in 2020 it was a defund the police election. Not only did the Democrats win, but Joe Biden increased police funding every year he was in office. So, like, I don't know that any of that is going to matter to anybody under 50. I'm going to be real with you, Tim. I think we've hit a point where if you are not coming to the table with obvious economic solutions, you're not going to be taken seriously as a candidate. And from a GOP perspective, the only candidate in the running is, unfortunately, from a GOP perspective, tied to just an awful administration that has done nothing but weaken the standing of the average American. There's no way to be a serious political follower and think that the last 2 years have put us in a better position than the final 2 years of the Biden administration were so clearly better by every metric than what we've been dealing with for the last 2 years. And I think it's going to be hard to overcome that, regardless of if they try and make this another defund the police, soft on crime story. How is the Republican Party going to say we're tough on crime when they can't do anything about the Epstein list, right? Like, that's how quickly you can turn that around on them. Like, I think it's going to go a lot further than that, but I personally haven't heard anything officially stated one way or the other, but I just don't know how that's going to resonate. Hello, you're on Outside the Box.
1: Hey, Ben, it's Ben.
0: What's up, man?
1: Just a little bit of cynicism for your Friday show. I don't think, this whole, if we can only get back to, I think you're hitting the nail on the head with this show, by the way, from the other standpoint. But if we get the other side in power, then inflation will come down. Then finally the cost of living will be addressed. Then finally these forever wars will end. Then finally politicians will get together again and shake hands, and we can all get back just loving our neighbor and accepting people for who they are, I think, is a pipe dream. It's just, even if somebody doesn't even align as a Democrat, but runs and the Democrats like them, then they say, oh, well, that person's a communist. Or if somebody runs and is not a Democrat, but doesn't necessarily align with Trump or anything, doesn't take the endorsements, but MAGA likes that person, then that person is far right. So either way, the independents seem to be, screwed, for lack of a better word. And it's just going to be, where does the money go? Where does the money go to the big donors on the Republican side and the Democrat side? And around we go, like you always say.
0: Yeah, there's a lot to unpack there. And I, to a certain extent, I do believe that you are right. And I think there are ways in which we almost can't talk about some issues like adults, like immigration. And I'm not aiming that at either side of the aisle. I mean, you got people that act like immigrants never sneak in the country and never commit crimes. And you got people that act like if only all the Mexicans were gone, life would be a mighty white nation again and everything would be fine.
1: Yeah.
0: And you can't have people have real conversations. And I guess my main gripe, and like, I'm just going to tell you this now, because like, you might get frustrated by this, so I'm just going to say this, but I want to give you a heads up so we can have a real conversation about it, is that with Biden in office, my gripe was always he wasn't fixing things fast enough. Not that he wasn't fixing things, but that he was ignoring corporate greed and he wasn't doing anything about tax cheats and that he was allowing certain things to go unchecked and he wasn't taking border security seriously. And then what happens, though, is this, I think you misconstrue my two sides of the same coin statement sometimes. The two sides of the same coin statement is the Democrats pretend to want to change things and then the Republicans actively don't allow them to change. When we were getting price gouged on oil and gas prices during the Biden years in 2022 and in early 23, Biden proposed legislation to end that price gouging, and all the Republicans blocked it. Now that the Republicans in office, oil and gas companies are making an extra $30 million in profit every hour since the Iran war started, and they're not even proposing to do anything about that obvious gouging. To me, Ben, the answer is actual progressive Scandinavian style politics that have been shown to work for the population in about a dozen or so different countries. But the only way that happens is the Democrats show up, as I always say, they maintain the status quo. The Republicans show up, they blow it up. And you know what's going to happen, Ben? The Dems are going to win in November. And there's a chance they're going to win the presidency. I don't know. That's a lot of time between now and then. And for 4 years, they're going to tell us that Donald Trump broke so many things that they're not going to be able to make our lives more affordable for a bunch of different reasons. And Republicans will complain about it despite the fact that the Trump administration did nothing to address it. And Blue MAGA will say, Ben, what do you expect? Donald Trump was a bull in a china closet. What do you expect them to work miracles? And I'm going to be sitting there wanting to scream, and you're going to be there right there with me. So, like, it can happen. Absolutely. But, like, you have to operate outside of this two-party system for it to make sense.
1: Yeah. I just wish some money could get behind people that aren't on either side.
0: Yeah, I'm with you on that one, man. I appreciate the call, and I'll talk to you soon. You take it easy. Brian says, caller Ben is correct. We need a total overhaul of our selection of candidates. I'm right there with you. You can already tell they're trying to position Hunter Biden and Trump Jr. As like potential candidates for the president in the future. And I'm telling you right now, I am not here for that conversation at all. Hunter Biden's posts are funny. Absolutely. Outside of that, I really don't have any time for it. That's just me, of course. But it's an interesting thought nevertheless. And I appreciate the genuine conversation there. We got a text here. Steve, Ben, where is Elon Musk and Doge with fight? Night 4,000 people invited and aired on TV, costing the government $60 million using a private company for profiteering. Wait, ABC station at... Okay, I'm not sure what you're saying here exactly, but I get the crux of what you're saying, and I've stated 1,000 times over, if the Democratic Party were actually serious about trying to take the White House back, Doge is actually a really good idea. But instead of cutting the funding for transgenic mice and making sure that screwworms don't completely obliterate our cattle industry, we should have a Doge cracking down on actual fraud, a Defense Department that can't pass a... They can't pass an audit 8 years in a row. A Medicare Advantage program that's a private-public partnership where they end up fleecing the American taxpayer for between $60 and $100 billion a year by charging people for stuff that they've never actually acquired. Then you have Dr. Oz show up and say, we're just not letting any new people get home health care on Medicaid right now. People are actually going to suffer and die from that policy. But they don't have a version of Doge that's willing to say, actually, this multi-billion dollar company isn't allowed to make an extra $100 million off of the taxpayers just by lying on their forms. So you have a Republic. This is exactly what I said to Ben. You have a Republican Party who actually institutes Doge. But the Doge that they institute is like, hey, is there a black person getting a benefit? And then they go and cut that entire benefit program. And then you have a Democratic Party that says, yeah, I mean, there's fraud, but I mean, like, what are you going to do? A lot of good stuff happens. And then there's no party that says, what the hell are you talking about? There's a lot of fraud, but what are you going to do? Go address the freaking obvious fraud that's going to the handful of people that are making billions of dollars every single year off of the taxpayer. And that includes Elon Musk, who has made $38 billion off of the American taxpayers since the year 2000. As I oftentimes have stated to you guys, if I gave any of you $38 billion, I'm willing to bet you also could have started SpaceX. And now I am not knowledgeable enough. We'll spend the 10 o'clock hour talking about the surveillance and data collection conversation. But if it hasn't already happened, SpaceX is going public in the near future here, and it's going to get to the point where every time I talk crap on SpaceX, I'm inevitably going to get some of the right-wing apologists being like, Ben, well, you better be pulling for SpaceX because your 401k is tied to that. Because right-wingers who hate big government absolutely love when big government gives our money to billionaires, but that's like the only time they're pro-big government. He's the dumbest billionaire on the planet. He's a Nazi saluting jagoff, and I have a feeling that his company is probably a waste of time as well. And I personally don't care if we colonize the moon or Mars. We should be working to improve the problems that we have here on Earth and not giving this Nazi saluting jag any of our money. I feel like that's a pretty standard solution to that problem there. But I mean, again, if liberals mean business, they should be running on an actual doge with receipts for the actual problems. And you know what's interesting is one of our own House of Representatives members, Mark Pocan, back when I was a fill-in on-air personality back in Pittsburgh, proposed research showing you exactly how much fraud Medicare Advantage was engaging in. And you know what the Biden response was to that? We should change the name of Medicare Advantage. Not we should rein in the fraud. We should make them call themselves something different and then continue fleecing us. That's the liberal movement. Then the Republican Party shows up, says we're going after fraud, doesn't even mention that Medicare Advantage fraud is happening, and says, but what about the Somalis? And then that's where we go. And then Nick Swirly shows up, does nothing, and everyone acts like he's a genius. Meanwhile, kid doesn't know how to spell the word benevolent. Welcome to America in 2026. Yeah, okay, it's officially live then this morning. Wonderful. All of our 401ks are officially invested in a Nazi saluting morons company, all while he talks about the importance of colonizing Mars. We'll see what ends up happening. Just so you know, you will get no positive SpaceX talks on Outside the Box. You can go to the B team for that. Because you're going to be getting Elon Musk reflected as exactly what he is on this show, an African welfare queen. Oh, man. It's funny. The longer you do this job, you know exactly how to phrase things in ways that'll prod the exact specific community of people you're trying to prod. And I should be better than that. Unfortunately, I just don't have it in me some days. You know what I mean? 920-281-1150, 920-281-1150. We don't have enough time to jump into it right now. We have just about a minute and a half, but coming up on the other side of the break, I at least want to at least tease this a little bit. There's a lot of stories that all are kind of tied in with one another here. We talk about flock cameras from a local perspective. We talk about data center construction across the entire state of Wisconsin, as well as in a number of other states as well. We talk about Palantir and their relationship with the government and the way that Palantir made a relationship with the Israeli government as well and how that works. And, of course, you have DHS and their construction of all of these detention centers. Of course, for Mexicans and nobody else, fret not, white people. I don't see the other shoe coming at any point here in the near future. And now there is yet another story thrown on top of all of this. You can already connect the dots just on that brief 60-second synopsis of what I gave you there, but we're going to jump into the specifics of a lot of this here on the other side of the news. So if you can't stick around, you guys know the drill. We have the WHBY app. All you have to do is search WHBY in Google Play or the App Store. I'm always live on YouTube and normally on Facebook, but Facebook is down as a website today. Are they back yet? Doesn't seem to look like it. No. Oh, yeah, they are. Okay, I'll see if I can figure out how to get it up on Facebook as well today. Otherwise, not today. But you can check me out on YouTube. I'm 4 subscribers away from 300. Everybody go subscribe to my YouTube page. And of course, I'm live on TikTok as well. And we'll keep it rolling on the other side of the news. You're listening to Outside the Box here on WHBY.
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4: From ABC News, I'm Sherry Preston. SpaceX founder Elon Musk poised to become the world's first trillionaire now that his company has gone public. In its IPO announcement, SpaceX said it was the only company building the integrated hardware and software infrastructure that'll be used in the future across space, and that the company's valued at more than $1 trillion. However, some investors, including Value Edge Advisors Chair Nell Minow, say the actual financials don't support that.
5: They lost money last year. The valuation just 2 years ago was much, much lower than it is now. And the transactions that supported the valuation are very sketchy.
4: Scares to begin trading later today. U.S. forces in the Middle East shooting down two Iranian attack drones over the Strait of Hormuz hours after President Trump declared the war over. ABC's Rachel Scott is at the White House.
6: Talk about whiplash over the last 24 hours. President Trump said that he was calling off strikes on Iran because the U.S. and Iran were getting close to a peace deal.

0: worst of the worst and said every individual detained committed a crime when they came into this country illegally.
1: An appeal now filed against the federal judge who ordered Donald Trump's name taken off the Kennedy Center by the end of today. The White House UFC fight set to begin on Sunday, President Trump's 80th birthday. 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
1: Pet owners in Texas and New Mexico keeping an eye on their pets and the New World screwworm.
4: Most of the infestations have happened on farms and ranches, but because any mammal can be affected, vets are warning pet owners to keep an eye on their dogs and cats. It is treatable, but
5: you got to find it early.
4: Abilene, Texas veterinarian Dr. Alan Bolt says he never thought he'd be talking about New World screwworm.
5: We just closed our eyes, thought we were rid of it, and up jumps the rabbit.
4: Jim Ryan, ABC News in Dallas-Fort Worth.
1: It's now increasingly likely that the authorization for FISA, the Foreign Intelligence Surveillance Act, will expire by the end of today. ABC's Jay O'Brien with more on what that could mean.
6: Without FISA Section 702, if these intelligence agencies wanted to surveil a foreigner abroad, which is the purpose of it, right, they would have to go through the normal process of getting a warrant, getting a judge to sign off, et cetera, et cetera. And if you have to do that individually for every single case of communications that you're accessing, intelligence officials and top administration officials have said that is just going to be too cumbersome to work at the speed in which we need to work.
1: Several lawmakers protesting President Trump's pick of Bill Pulte as interim director of national intelligence, saying he has no experience in intelligence whatsoever. Officials still searching tornado-damaged areas after strong storms barreled across Illinois last night, pounding communities south of Chicago. I'm Sherry Preston, ABC News.
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10: Good morning. It's a sunny 68 degrees at 10:05. I'm Lightning Moore. The City of Appleton's Safety and Licensing Committee recommends approval of a review of all options regarding the truancy ordinance. The trial period for the ordinance, which seeks to crack down on habitual truants and their families in the Appleton Area School District, ends June 30th. School District Attendance Coordinator Chad Endres believes the truancy ordinance program has achieved its purpose.
11: The U.S. history, three classes, to me, the data was extraordinary. I have 15 kids marked as habitually truant before second semester. Two of them failed. The other 13 passed, but the citation worked overwhelmingly in my classes.
10: The school truancy ordinance recommendation passed on a 3-1 vote. The city will look at the final attendance numbers and deciding whether to make the ordinance permanent. An October 6th trial date is set for a Fond du Lac man accused of stealing grave markers in Fox Crossing. Bradley Block is charged in Winnebago County Court with felony theft. According to the criminal complaint, Block stole six iron grave markers from St. Patrick's Cemetery in the spring of last year. Several of the 150-year-old markers were listed for sale on the internet. Block faces up to 10 years in prison if convicted. No one is hurt in an Oconto County house fire. Crews with the Riverview and Nicolet Fire Departments were called to the home Wednesday morning to find flames coming from the roof. There is no word on the extent of the damage. Investigators believe a lightning strike caused that fire.

0: The Outagamie County Highway Department is honored for rescuing a dozen cats from a hot vehicle. The department has received the Compassionate Action Award from People for the Ethical Treatment of Animals. The cats were found in a car left near Interstate 41 at County Highway N in Little Chute last month. Four highway workers were able to get into the vehicle and remove them. The cats were taken to the Fox Valley Humane Association. Your First Alert forecast from Action 2 News is next. 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
2: This afternoon is set to be sunny and quite a bit less humid than the last few days. It'll also be breezy out of the west with gusts over 20 miles per hour at times. Seasonable high temperatures in the upper 70s. Low 60s tonight with the humidity still lingering in a few places with tomorrow's highs back near 80 and a few showers. From the WBAY First Alert Weather Center, I'm meteorologist Nolan Kane.
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0: And we're back outside the box. Ben Kominos, WHBY Political Voices Network. Outside the Box is brought to you by Roush Plumbing and Remodeling, the plumbing and remodeling company the Fox Valley depends on. If you're just joining us, we've been bouncing around from place to place here in the first hour. Started off talking about some false accusations against the sitting governor of Minnesota from a Wisconsinite who represents Turning Point USA and by extension Tom Tiffany, Brady Penfield of Turning Point USA, accusing Governor Walz of putting a hit out on Melissa Hortman, who was murdered last year by a nut job. Apparently the rules only apply in one direction, though. Then we jumped into a conversation about gubernatorial polling and the fact that I'm kind of seeing the 2020 Democratic primary almost play out right in front of us again. There very clearly is a top three emerging here, barring some kind of major story making its way through the cracks over the course of the upcoming couple of weeks here, which is leading to some interesting outcomes and alliances as things go on. And then we wrapped up the conversation kind of talking about that a little bit longer and duopoly politics in general. And now I want to shift gears. If there's time, I'll be honest with you guys. And like, this is like the Trump administration epitomized. I don't think I really want to talk about Iran today. My gut is telling me that it's a fake compromise and that I'm going to be here on Monday and it's going to turn out that they didn't sign it. That's not what I want to happen, mind you. I'm saying that this is the 39th time we've been on the verge of a peace deal, and the 38 times were all lies. And so, like, eventually, per capita, one of them has to not be a lie. And I hope it's this one. But as Jay says on my TikTok feed, it really is just, it feels like market manipulation. The stock market fell 1,000 points when he said he was going to bomb the crap out of them. And then he said, nah, never mind. We might actually do peace. And it went up 1,000 points. I'm being told it's the 42nd time, actually. Wonderful. And we've also won the war 12 times. Good point. So, like, I mean, I don't want to waste my time. I don't want to waste your time. The dude's a liar and he makes it up. And if a Democratic president were behaving this way about wartime negotiations, it would be on the front page every day. And for the record, and I feel like, all right, I am going to tangent for a second here. I feel like this is how Republicans can get away with it. And like, I mean this from the bottom of my heart. I expect this out of the GOP. I expect the Democrats to not be warmongers, so that when the Democrats are in control and they do something, I beat the drum every single day. Because I'm like, listen here, Mother Hubbards, you guys told me that if I voted for you, this wasn't going to be the way that we were headed. And then when you tell me, yeah, a GOP guy cut a bunch of taxes for billionaires and started a war in the Middle East, and I'm like, oh, so it's a day that ends in Y. I don't know why people keep voting for this stuff. And that doesn't do the media or political discourse any favors. And I recognize that. But, like, I can only talk about the same things so many times. It's why I never would be able to work for Fox News, because, like, they'll talk about Benghazi every day for 2.5 years, 24 hours a day, until every single one of their listeners is just, or viewers, is just super mad about it. And then when Donald Trump does the equivalent of Benghazi, they're like, ah, well, what did you expect him to do? And then we're never going to talk about it again. There's a chance we might not even bring it up a first time. And, like, that's, I'm being mocked now on TikTok because I said I wasn't going to talk about it. And now, 10 minutes later, here I am talking about it still. I mean, that fundamentally, like, that's how it ultimately ends up boiling down. It's how the Democratic establishment was about the Trump trials. For 4 years during the Biden years, instead of talking about an economy or the housing market or corporate greed, it was about, oh, Trump lies on his mortgage rates. And like, if you guys remember correctly, I was there saying, I was like, is this a political hit or is it not? The answer to both questions is yes. Is Donald Trump guilty of corruption? Yes. Is it a political hit because probably every wealthy person lies about their home valuations? Yes. So either crack down on all the billionaires for this, or the fact that you're only doing it to Donald Trump means it's political. And that should be the end of that story. But Democrats run with it for 4 years. We're now in 3 months into this Iran war. And he's lying. He's almost certainly lying. And I hope on Monday I come in, I'm like, oh, son of a gun, he wasn't lying. We're out of it now. This is wonderful. 6 months from now, we might actually be able to afford things again. But I don't think that's the case. History has my back on this one. Statistically speaking, I am right when I say we will be at war with Iran on Monday. There's a reason why he's sending J.D. Vance and his chief of staff to this meeting and not going himself. And it's because even the proposed framework, which Iran has already stated they are not necessarily agreeing with, but even the proposed framework, to anybody who thought Obama's JCPOA was a pile of garbage, anybody viewing that agreement would be like, oh, this is actually significantly worse than anything Obama had suggested, which is kind of wild when you think about it. But so anyway, I'm done talking about it now because there's nothing else I can say other than that. And it's the only thing that I can say because he's probably lying because statistically speaking, he's always lying. Brian says, I'm so sick of Trump's statements, his administration statements, nothing is believable. Right. And what sucks, oh God, you guys are going to suck me in. And what sucks worst of all about it, Brian, is that his followers will tell you that's the strategy, that he's intentionally trying to be confused, and it's just that you are being a Chicken Little, that you're doing the sky is falling nonsense, when in reality, if Joe Biden were doing this, they'd be saying it's dementia. You all know I'm right. 920-281-1150. We have another texter here simply saying, by the way, the SpaceX stock will make Musk the first trillionaire on the planet. Oh, yeah, exactly. As we have more food deserts and healthcare deserts than we've ever had in American history, and we're told there's not enough money to keep this stuff afloat. The phones are ringing now, and I can see people. These live chats are going to kill me because I can see people saying he's totally not done talking about it. We all know he's not done talking about it. And like, I have a feeling I'm not done talking about it. Hello, you're on Outside the Box.
1: Hey, this it was going to be a Brian Friday, but you hooked me. So, and I'm not just calling about Trump. I'm also calling about nothing is believable out of the mouths of anybody in politics that is an incumbent. It just seems like all they're doing is playing their side of the political aisle and playing their political politics. And in regards to Ben, the caller Ben, I agree with him too. Nobody is held accountable for what they've done, for what they do, for what they say. You know, we can't expect anybody on either side of the aisle to change anything because nobody is held accountable. They can do or say whatever they want to do. So it just gets so frustrating. And until we as a public finally say, I'm done with both sides and I'm just going for a Plattner or a Mondami. And, you know, I've had so many arguments about, you know, what the political or what the religious aspect of it is. I just want a person who tells me that they're going to change things, and then I'm for them. It doesn't matter whether they're in politics or not. If they're saying the right things, I'm going to believe them because I can't believe anybody else. So let me thank you for hooking me today, and I appreciate that.
0: Oh, of course. And I'll tell you, Brian, I mean, we called it out on this show when the Democratic establishment all of a sudden noticed that Joe Biden was clearly sundowning the second he was no longer going to be running for office a second time. And I think the most frustrating thing, and I was talking about this with Landon off the air, because this is a funny joke, but it's emblematic of so many of the issues we face. I don't know if you've been following along with the race for governor in South Carolina, but Nancy Mace of the Senate was running for it because the current governor is term limited. And Donald Trump essentially endorsed anyone else other than her because she had the audacity to call for Epstein files to be released. And she is in fifth place. She has no chance of winning. And she made a post on Twitter yesterday that said, I could still come in first place if Mike Pence has the courage. Now, that's a hilarious joke. Objectively, she's doing the Trump line right there, mm-hmm. But clearly ironically. But the frustrating part is you and I both know, is if she were in first place, she would tell you that Donald Trump won the 2020 election. And like, that's politics in a nutshell, is now that she knows her career's over, here's a joke about election rigging. But if she were still in it, you see Tom Tillis do it. You see Jake Tapper do it. You see Chuck Schumer do it. It's everywhere. And it's the second you drop out, then you remember you have a conscience. And it's disgusting.
1: But, well, you know me long enough, and you know that the reason I didn't vote Democrat this past election was the DNC pulling Kamala out and just telling us we didn't get a chance. We didn't get a choice.
0: Sure.
1: And I challenge everybody out there right now, blue or red, male, whatever you want to call yourself or don't want to call yourself anymore, I challenge you, if you're not happy with your party and you're not going to vote the other way, then pick somebody that you're happy with and then love your choice and back them. You know, no more bashing the other side. Go with who you think is right. Vote for them and defend them and live with it.
0: Thank you.
1: And I think we'll all be better off.
0: Right on, Brian. Thank you for the call. I appreciate it. I think there's a lot of validity to what he said. And I mean, when they forced, because I was one of the loudest voices, if you remember, I interviewed Marianne Williamson. I interviewed Cenk Uygur. I reached out to Dean Phillips and RFK Jr. and all the third party candidates, because I was blown away that the Democrats were essentially blocking a primary. And then the second you could no longer have one, they were like, oh, you know what? Joe Biden is old and this economy is bad. Never mind. Here's a candidate who objectively isn't going to do things much differently. I know you wanted a progressive. We kind of knew that, and that's why we skipped over the primary this year. And I know a lot of people that felt the way that Brian did after that. I was one of them. I still showed up and voted, but I was disgusted with myself, and I said as much the next day. We got one here, Tim, saying maybe we don't understand the 5D chess in the Iran war. What if the Iranians are in on the market manipulation and are also getting rich over the undue fuel cost burden? I mean, now that could be, I was expecting like an ironic 5D chess claim about Trump, but that actually could be the 5D chess. That would actually be a hilarious turnaround that we would end up finding out about it. I mean, I know one thing. Life sure is a whole hell of a lot more expensive now. And I mean, we're at a point where I think objectively the cost of living is not going to come down before November. Like, if it does end Saturday, I don't think the prices are going to come down in a meaningful way. The cost of gas is down, by the way, right now, but I've read a ton of stuff on that and I'm not willing to run with any of it as fact right now. As to why the prices have come down so far, despite the fact that nothing's really changing. A lot of people warning that this is a sign of something much worse to come. Other people saying that this is a correction from the speculation that's been taking place the last couple of months. But I think by and large, in terms of the goods that we are buying, I find it hard to believe that there's going to be too many GOP members running on the cost of living in 2026, because I just don't see these prices even remotely returning to normal by November of this year. But, you know, I'm normally right, but I'm not right all the time. So only one way to truly find out. All right. I said I wasn't going to talk about it 14 minutes ago, so I think I'm done not talking about it. When we come back, FISA, it didn't end up passing. Why didn't it end up passing? It was a protest vote, but not of FISA. We're going to talk about what was protested, what ended up happening, and why ultimately I think by midnight tonight, I'm probably going to be frustrated with an outcome. And we're going to tie that in with a hearing that I went to in Neenah this week and how it all ties together. All that and more coming up, so stay tuned. You're listening to Outside the Box with Ben Kominos here on WHBY.
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0: I have the attention span of most woodland creatures, I swear to God. DSL says, without an act of Congress to rein in corporate greed, prices will never come down regardless of what president is in office. When have prices ever gone down after they've gone up? Almost never, except for eggs, because those are back to 99 cents a dozen, but back in the day, they were 49 cents a dozen. Now, right, I hear, and it's never going to, because there's always been, like, you know, inflation creep, right? Like, there's always, like, a little bit of a natural increase with everything. I don't accept that, but I understand that that's the way that society works. But, yeah, it is dependent on Congress, but, like, there are people running on that, and, like, what's interesting to me is those are the people that oftentimes get demonized, and a lot of the people in the audience right now tend to fall for that. So, like, I feel like that should maybe be the number one thing that we're voting on, is like, yeah, we're not going to let these seven companies run all over us anymore. Like, because as I've stated since you've known me, even in Europe, I would always state during the Biden years, inflation in America is completely unacceptable, and yet we are actually trending better from an inflationary perspective than all of our European allies, because the same companies that are screwing with us here are screwing with companies overseas because we've consolidated so much. And it's going to take, like, the farmers market approach. Like, we're going to have to try and find a way. There would be a loss of convenience. Like, I think that's the existential part about the things that we talk about. You're listening to a guy who's never bought something on Amazon before. But I know that I'm speaking almost to people who have exclusively bought things on Amazon. And in a lot of ways, if there were an effort to crack down on this, the reason why you can buy something from that Bald Jags website and it's able to be on your porch in 24 hours is because of the fact that so many people are exploited and these people are making infinity dollars. Like, and coming to grips with the fact that you might have to shop at a store that won't have all of the different flavors of something or something like that might end up happening is part of the trade-off in that scenario. And knowing what I know about you, DSL, I think you'd be fine with that because you're fairly individualist in the way you approach life. But I feel like a lot of Americans would struggle with it. I'm that way as well, not because I'm individualist, but just because I'm really not much of a consumer. And if I were told I couldn't consume as much, I feel like even with people reducing their consuming, I feel like I would still probably be on the lower end of the spectrum there. But I get what you're saying, though. It's going to take people being serious about it. And, like, in reality, like, I want an answer from the people that support it. We cut these people's taxes last year. Why are prices still shooting through the roof? They're making way more money than they used to. Why are the prices still? That's supposed to prevent that. Why are they laying off 10% of their workforce? They're supposed to have more money to throw around. Where is that going? Why are we accepting this as the only thing that this party has done is cut their taxes? Just food for thought. Now, on to, in my opinion, what's probably the most important story of the week. That, of course, I save until the final half hour on a Friday when everybody's about ready to check out for the week. But I can't help myself. FISA did not pass yesterday. All of the Democrats, in conjunction with 19 Republicans, voted against it. And this will come as a shock to nobody, I am anti-FISA. They tell you it's important to catch the terrorists overseas. Meanwhile, we all know they're also using it to monitor us, listening to us talk about what we are trying to organize politically, our thoughts on things. And as somebody who puts his opinion out there regularly, I have something to lose, but I'd argue it's the people who aren't public-facing individuals who enjoy taking part in protests or organizing or any of these other things that should be more nervous about FISA. Here's where this kind of gets lost in translation, though, is that the Democratic Party positions the FISA conversation from a, do you really trust Donald Trump to be able to not read your emails? No, of course I don't. I also don't trust anybody in the Democratic establishment either. I think that is too much power for one individual. I read the Russ Feingold quote yesterday. I'll read it again for the people that weren't here because it actually works with both of these, with the segment I did yesterday as well as today. This is from Wisconsin's own Russ Feingold. And by the way, Cynthia out in Florida shared this with me, which I appreciate her. She's a huge Russ Feingold person. There is no doubt that if we lived in a police state, it would be easier to catch terrorists, which it would, absolutely. If we lived in a country that allowed the police to search your home at any time for any reason, if we lived in a country that allowed the government to open your mail, eavesdrop on your phone conversations, or intercept your email communications, if we lived in a country that allowed the government to hold people in jail indefinitely based on what they write or think, or based on mere suspicion that they are up to no good, then the government would no doubt discover and arrest more terrorists. But that probably would not be a country in which we would want to live. And that would not be a country for which we could, in good conscience, ask our young people to fight and die. In short, that would not be America. And FISA, to me, is one of the least American things that you can vote for. And the majority of the Republican Party voted for it, but I'm not dunking on Republicans for that, because I know with every fiber of my being that if Kamala Harris had won in 2024, all the Democrats would be voting for it, along with a handful of Republicans still, while the bulk of the Republican Party would be like, do you really trust the libs to be talking about, to be searching through your emails? And they'd be saying the exact same thing. But this gets at a bigger picture. The reason why the protest vote happened this day isn't because of FISA. It was because of Donald Trump trying to replace Tulsi Gabbard. He's looking for a new DNI, who currently, the person who is tasked with that is Jay Clayton, to be the Director of National Intelligence, for those of you, for the uninitiated. Pulte was the original suggestion, and of course the liberals hated him, and I'm sure they just absolutely love Clayton. I'm sure everything's better now that Pulte's not getting picked, because I've never followed politics before. But so it was a protest vote, because even some conservatives were upset with a guy who had no real intelligence training, was obviously there to cover up the Epstein stuff and all the other things kind of associated with that. And unfortunately, it seems as though Clayton is going to be wired in the exact same capacity. But it actually had nothing to do with the fact that the American people should not be illegally surveilled. As I mentioned, on Tuesday night, I went to a hearing with some other people, discussing flock cameras, surveillance, and the government essentially having their eyes on us 24/7, which is becoming much more pervasive than it ever used to be. And people oftentimes, there's a very famous meme where somebody is sending a tweet on their iPhone about sweatshops, child labor, things of that nature. And then some smarmy guy shows up and says, interesting. You're mad about child labor, yet you're using an iPhone. It's like, yes, because it's the cards that we were dealt. And I want to get this message out there and try and change things. And then he comes out and it's like, oh, you complain about society and yet you still take part in society. And it's a very popular tweet. There are a lot of people very frustrated by surveillance right now, and oftentimes the rebuttal is, well, there's a lot of cameras everywhere. And I have a good friend who I met through a social media post, or through a social media operation, that said, so am I allowed to complain about potholes while driving on a road, or should I not use the road anymore because there's potholes on it? And I thought that was a fantastic analogy, because exactly, we all hate potholes, but we're all going to drive on the road. We're not going to get a horse and buggy. We're not going to get a bicycle. We're going to say, why isn't somebody trying to fix the potholes while driving on a road filled with potholes? These cameras tie into the concept of FISA. Donald Trump is working with Palantir as we speak. Now, of course, liberals are going to act like that's bad news. Conservatives who pretend to be against the deep state are all of a sudden going to become very pro-deep state now that their dad president is telling them that Palantir is good to work with. I have established a dozen times over exactly how Palantir has worked with our allies in the Middle East in order to essentially label a number of Gazans as terrorists as a result of the data that they collect. We are now seeing reports from the White House that Palantir is working on a central database for all of our information. As these flock cameras are going up all around the nation, as this FISA agreement is inevitably going to pass, mark my words, I will eat crow on Monday if I'm wrong. I can say with 90% certainty I am not wrong. By Monday, FISA will have passed. and they will be able to scour our emails again for any information, and our text messages, and our phone records. Story after story after story. Oh, and DHS cannot build detention centers fast enough. All we ever hear is millions of Mexicans have already left and we're handling these issues readily, and yet it seems that we have to build indefinite detention space all across the nation. Some people call this conspiracy theory. I call it just looking at five stories that obviously share one common thread, and you can see the way that things are cracking down. Data centers popping up all around this nation to help as act as extra storage for that data as it is compiled by one major company. This should be the loudest story. And in all honesty, guys, what percentage of media coverage, pick your news outlet of record, failing New York Times, Faux News, CNN, MSNBC, Democracy Dies at the Washington Post. Pick your news source, Breitbart. I don't care. Compare, if it's liberal-leaning, compare coverage of Donald Trump's UFC fight to coverage of the government's partnership with Palantir. Compare the stories about the reflecting pond getting painted to stories about why Americans are frustrated about FISA. And you tell me what they want you talking about more. And that, to me, is oftentimes all of the evidence I need in order to know exactly why the wool is being pulled over our eyes. And yet now the media is positioning it as the Democrats are protesting FISA, not because it breaches the Constitution, not because it's just the wrong thing to do, but because they're mad about Trump's DNI pick. And mark my words, no matter who Trump picks for DNI, they're going to hate him or her. Mark my words, that's inevitably where this is going. So the idea that that was a protest vote there, now that they're not getting the guy that they want, all of a sudden things are hunky-dory again, does not even remotely get at the major issues facing this renewal. And I think it's hard to avoid that. We got some texts here. Last evening, I was hanging out with a couple who are friends of mine. We were joking about how cheap I am. The conversation turned to the economy. I was told I don't understand economics by people who live rent-free in a home owned by one of their parents. That sounds about right. That I have a lot of friends in life that kind of struggle with that concept, texter. Not to say that if your parent, like if your parents do well and they want to facilitate your life, absolutely, I'm right there for that. That's how it should work. I don't even have wealthy parents, and if I truly needed help, my dad would walk through hell to bail me out of any situation. And I'm incredibly fortunate enough, and I know if my mom were still here, she'd be the exact same way. And I can acknowledge that I'm incredibly fortunate that that's the case. But self-awareness is absolutely key. I have conservative friends that I doubt they talk this way when I'm not in the room, but like when I'm there, they'll be saying something and they'll be like, yeah, and I recognize that my parents paid off all my school loans and put the down payment on my house, so I might not have the same economic experience as a lot of people in my life. But I doubt he talks that way when it's him and the rest of his conservative friends. But nevertheless, it's at least a little bit of self-awareness, which is all you can really ask for. If you have a handout, whether it be via the government, boomers, or through the your parents that are in a position to be able to help you in a time when the economy is not anybody's friend, all we can ask is that you acknowledge the obvious assistance that you got and that life might not have been as straightforward for you had that not been the case. Ken says, Ben, prices will come down a little bit, but they will decrease the size to make it look good. That there's a chance. I've always thought about that. I'll be real with you, Ken. Now I will get into conspiracy theory territory. I think the second the Democrats take control of the federal government again, I don't remember the specific stats. I'm shooting from the hip right now, but I believe, you know what? I'm not even going to guess a percentage. It's a large percentage of the Dow Jones is actually propped up by AI companies that aren't turning a profit, and everybody's just kind of waiting for that bubble to pop. And I think it's going to pop 2 months into a Democratic presidency. And then they're going to have to deal with a complete collapse of the stock market. And of course, Fox News is immediately going to blame like a Mexican somewhere, and no one's going to acknowledge the fact that the stock market has been propped up by fake stuff over the course of the last several years. But I feel what you're saying, and I wouldn't put it past anything. Ben says, how much data do they need? I'm sure one file on me would be enough to convict. Well, that's just it, Ben. As long as you toe the line, as long as you're just a good little worker bee and don't question or call anything out, you're not going to be brought up. It's when you're willing to say, hey, why are our allies in the Middle East, and I can't say the country because it gets me shadow banned on TikTok, why are our allies in the Middle East just completely wiping an entire population of people off the face of the earth? When that is typed in, that's when all of a sudden the data collection cracks down and they're like, yo, this guy might be a problem down the line. Maybe you should just nip this in the bud now. And Democrats will fearmonger and say that's what the Trump administration's going to do. Republicans will fearmonger and say that's what the liberal establishment is going to do. I'm here to tell you that that is the plan, regardless of who's in power, unless we stand up and say we're looking for candidates who are willing to push back against that. And of course, when you're Thomas Massie and you push back against it, that's when you get kicked out of Congress. Why? Because a certain generation of people, boomers, ended up falling for the tens of millions of dollars that were funneled into that race. And that's not my opinion. Everybody under the age of 60 overwhelmingly voted in favor of Thomas Massie. Everybody over the age of 60 voted against him. And many more of them voted than the younger generation because it's a primary and the younger generation just blames society for the reason why they can't afford anything and don't pay attention. Brian's telling me to watch out for my boomer bias. Hashtag not all boomers, Brian, but it's just a matter of acknowledging the reality of the situation. Just saying. Don't get mad at me for highlighting the reality. DSL said to me, I'm not going to read that, but yeah, that's funny. Ethan says, I, for one, would like to express my admiration for our AI overlords and trust them completely. You and I both. You and I both. Oh, wonderful. AI's here. I'm right there with you. Justin says, I just woke up. Have you covered the email I sent about one company tracking Bluetooth devices, wearables, etc., and combining into license plate camera data and how Flock tried this? I didn't get into that yet, but I need to read more into what you sent me, Justin. I didn't have time to get into it, but exactly. I made the comparison. What time is it? All right, I got time. I made the comparison because when I was at the Nina thing, the police chief, Olson, said, yeah, these are just license plate readers. You really don't have to be worried about it. It's not like they have facial recognition. And when we left, I was like, oh, yeah, Netflix is going to replace cable, and it's only $8.99 a month. There's no commercials and no extra add-on fees, and this is going to be a super cheap alternative to cable or any other way to watch TV. And then once cable went away, all of a sudden these streaming services collectively cost way more than cable could have ever hoped to, but because they've all cornered the market, people are more than willing to pay it. Once the cameras are everywhere, I have no doubt, Justin, about Bluetooth devices and wearables. I can't corroborate it, but I don't trust it at all. The idea that that's where it's going to stop, I won't buy for a single second. I'm right there with you, but I did not get to read what you sent me, but I promise you I absolutely will. Brian says, GI Bill? No. FHA loan? Yes. Nothing else. But Brian, you know what? I'm not going down this rabbit hole. I have to stay focused. But you know, show up to Riverside today in the afternoon and we'll hash this out. And I can't even drink, so it'll be a friendly, sober conversation. And Ethan says, look up Roko's Basilisk sometimes. I know about it. I've known about it for a decade and always laughed about it, but now it feels too real. I've never heard of it. I can't even speculate, but I know what a basilisk is just from gaming. So I'll look into that for sure. I appreciate it. I'm going to write that down now. I'm reading the tea leaves here, guys, and it's just we should not blindly be marching into this. And much like I often highlight about how the Reaganomics of the 80s until today slowly stripped the working class of their economic freedoms. It's a similar concept here with surveillance. It started with the phones and the webcams and social media. Now we're putting cameras everywhere in a public fashion that just monitor license plates until it's faces. I think I told you guys this, but when I flew to Thailand, my layover flight, I flew 14 hours from Minneapolis, South Korea. And when I was getting on the flight in South Korea to go to Thailand, they said, look at the camera. And I looked at the camera and it said, Ben Kominos, seat 14F. That's what's happening in South Korea right now. That's going to be us in the near future. And while they're telling you it's license plate readers, I don't buy that garbage for a single second. And I experienced it firsthand. And by the way, the seat that they said I was in was the accurate seat. That's what it said on my ticket. And all I had to do was look at a camera and it knew. So, like, this is what we're talking about here. It is a complete coalescence of all of our data because they sure as hell have no interest in addressing an affordability crisis, and they know we're going to get mad about it. So that's why they're building this up now. And it says to me, because they have no intention of taxing the rich. My intention is, let's find the candidates that intend to tax the rich. Call me crazy until we all find out I'm right. We'll put a bow on this conversation on the other side of this break here. You're listening to Outside the Box with Ben Kominos here on WHBY.
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0: All right, we're back. A couple more texts before we wrap it up. Bait me into a bushwhack. I never debate with someone smarter than me. I'm not smart, Brian. I just play a smart guy on the radio. Justin says, if they're going to surveil us, why wouldn't they surveil our ability to fight tyranny? Exactly. And, like, that's always the case. I mean, I keep saying the same things, but it's because the same things are always said to me. It's like, well, Ben, as long as you're not doing anything wrong, then you don't need to worry about the extra surveillance. It's like, right, until whatever the wrong thing is changes. Until all of a sudden hanging a Confederate flag in your living room merits a visit from the special police, right? Like, that's, I have a friend who lived in China for a while who told me that in China they would just come up to the door, pull a hair out of your head, and test you for drugs. If you were Chinese, the choice was 5 years in prison or you turn over five other friends that you were doing drugs with. And if you were American, turn over five people that you were doing drugs with or leave the country. And they didn't need rationale behind it. They didn't need any evidence. They were just going door to door and drug testing people. Are you going to find people doing drugs that way? Yep. Is that a complete infringement on what everything America is supposed to be? Yep. And with the advent of these cameras and these data centers and Palantir's collection, you see all these things working together, and inevitably it's going to head to that outcome. And, like, I am anti-hanging a Confederate flag, but I also believe that people should have the right to do whatever the hell they want in the privacy of their own home in this country. It's not particularly difficult. I say it all the time. Fiscal, progressive, socially libertarian. Do, love, and ingest whatever you want. Just don't hurt anybody. And tax the bleeping rich. It's not particularly difficult. But nevertheless, I feel what you're saying. I absolutely understand where you're coming from. And it just feels, I say it's a Kafka-esque for anyone who's ever read Metamorphosis. It feels like I'm turning into a bug. And all you guys are just like, nah, Ben, you've always been a bug. I don't know why you feel like anything's different than normal. I'm like, guys, you got to trust me on this. Like, this is bad news and we should all vehemently oppose this. Never heard back from the mayor of Neenah, by the way. Very disappointed. I'm going to reach out to him again at the beginning of next week. With that, I have to get out of here. Download the WHBY app. All you got to do is search WHBY in Google Play or the App Store. Every episode of this show is available on there with no commercials, as one person highlighted. So people absolutely love that about it as well. And I can't say the places, but I picked up two more subscribers. I need two more. On the YT, on the tube of you, search my name, Ben Kominos, in the search bar. 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Really helps me out. And, of course, I stream live on Facebook and TikTok as well. And we will be back on Monday. See you guys at the Flag Day Parade, hopefully tomorrow. And Haley and Rob are up next. Have a good one, guys.
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7: From ABC News, I'm Sherry Preston. There is an active shooter situation happening right now in Midland, Texas. We've just learned that one person has been killed, 11 others injured, and the situation is ongoing. SpaceX is now the newest listing on the NASDAQ. It opened at $150 a share, up 11%, giving the rocket maker a market value of $1.96 trillion.
8: In its IPO filing, SpaceX says its goals include establishing a permanent colony on Mars with 1 million people, launching AI data centers in space, mining asteroids. The company has never turned a profit and acknowledges that these goals might not be achievable. And some big-name investors are skeptical, but other major banks and retail investors have been clamoring to own shares of SpaceX as a way to bet on Elon Musk.
7: That's ABC's Elizabeth Schulze. A federal judge has issued an injunction blocking President Trump's $1.8 billion fund to benefit those who claim to have been victimized by a weaponized government. Here's ABC's Stephen Portnoy.
9: Judge Leonie Brinkema said she issued the injunction in part because the Justice Department's lawyer couldn't say why the acting attorney general hasn't rescinded his order establishing the fund. Todd Blanche has insisted the fund isn't moving forward. But the judge pointed to President Trump's own recent comments supporting payments to alleged victims of government weaponization as evidence the fund might one day, in her words, rear its head.
7: ABC's Stephen Portnoy. Is there a deal or isn't there in Iran? President Trump said yesterday he was optimistic a deal was close at hand, even saying there could be a signing ceremony this weekend in Geneva, Switzerland.

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4: It is increasingly likely that the authorization for a key intelligence tool will expire at the end of the day. Members of both the House and Senate expected to leave town after each failed to pass a reauthorization for Section 702 of FISA, the Foreign Intelligence Surveillance Act, which allows for warrantless wiretaps of overseas targets.
5: At least temporarily, it is going to, and top intelligence officials have described this, grind some of the what they view as critical intelligence processes to a halt, or at minimum, make them harder.
4: Democrats said they would vote against an extension in protest of President Trump's pick of Bill Pulte to serve as acting director of national intelligence, who has no national intelligence experience. Damage in parts of the Midwest after strong storms hit the region. ABC's Alex Perez is in Streator, Illinois.
6: Overnight, powerful storms impacting millions of Americans. At least 11 tornadoes touched down across Illinois, one man getting trapped under what's left of his house. A photographer jumped in to help before he was lifted out by first responders. Powerful winds tearing apart homes, sending debris flying. Neighborhoods reduced to rubble.
4: Heat is the issue in the Northeast. Temperatures in New York, Philadelphia, and Baltimore expected to reach the triple digits. The FIFA World Cup arrives in the U.S. today. The U.S. men's national soccer team faces Paraguay in Los Angeles. I'm Sherry Preston, ABC News.
7: Shh, here he comes.
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11: Good morning. It's a sunny 70 degrees at 11:05. I'm Wayne Moore. Oshkosh police are investigating a large fight near the UW-Oshkosh campus. Officers were called to a residence in the 800 block of John Avenue around 10:25 Thursday night on the report of a fight involving nearly a dozen people. It was also reported that a gunshot was heard, but officers later discovered that a firework was set off. No one was hurt. While no arrests have been made, police say there is no threat to the community. Anyone with information should contact Oshkosh police. An Arizona man accused of trying to sell drugs in northeast Wisconsin reaches a plea deal with prosecutors. Jose Gomez is convicted in Manitowoc County Court on one count of possession of fentanyl with intent to deliver. Gomez and two other men were arrested after 43 pounds of fentanyl was found during a traffic stop back in January of 2025. He faces up to 40 years in prison when sentenced on August 10th. The man convicted of the 2004 shooting deaths of six hunters and wounding of two others in northwest Wisconsin has died. Reporter Carl Cooley has more.
12: Wisconsin court records said 57-year-old Chai S. Vang was deceased as of Wednesday, June 10th. The nature of his death was not known. Vang was serving time for six counts of first-degree intentional homicide and three counts of attempted homicide stemming from an incident November 21st, 2004 in woods near Birchwood, known as the Tree Stand Murders. Vang was confronted for trespassing on private land during deer hunting season. He claimed the incident was racially motivated and the shootings were in self-defense after being shot at. A survivor of the shootings testified Vang fired upon them first. I'm Carl Cooley for Wisconsin Radio Network.
11: Road closures related to this weekend's Bellin Run in Green Bay begin this afternoon. Drivers will not have access to Clay Street between Porlier and Eliza Streets, Porlier between Clay and Roosevelt Street, Eliza between Clay and Roosevelt between Porlier and Eliza. Several more roads along the route will close to traffic starting at 4 o'clock Saturday morning. All roads are expected to reopen by noon. Your First Alert forecast from Action 2 News is next.
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2: This afternoon is set to be sunny and quite a bit less humid than the last few days. It'll also be breezy out of the west with gusts over 20 miles per hour at times. Seasonable high temperatures in the upper 70s. Low 60s tonight with the humidity still lingering in a few places with tomorrow's highs back near 80 and a few showers. From the WBAY First Alert Weather Center, I'm meteorologist Nolan Kane.
3: Thank you, Nolan. We are seeing sunshine, blue skies, 70 degrees from the Myron Construction Studios of WHBY. 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
3: Good morning. Hi, everyone. Welcome in Focus Fox Valley with Outdoors and Rob Zimmer joining you on this Friday, the 12th of June. We're glad you're here. We've got so much to get to, so let's dive on in. Good morning, Rob. How you doing?
8: I'm good. Beautiful morning. I was up at High Cliff this morning. I don't know if you're on my Facebook page or not, everybody, but I found a Luna moth, which was so cool. It's a moth as big as my hand. That beautiful pale green, they call it the moon moth. I found one this morning in High Cliff, so I was pretty happy. He was a little beat up from all the rain last night, but still gorgeous. You can see a picture of him on my page.
3: My nature note for today is we have a very happy house finch, I think, or house wren, with 5 eggs.
8: Oh, look at that.
3: 5 in our hanging basket.
8: In your hanging, probably house finch then,
3: yes.
8: Yep. Oh, remember we got that call from the lady who had a house finch in her, where she had a wreath outside and they built one in there a couple weeks ago. That's what they do.
3: That's
8: why they call
3: them
8: house finches, because they like to be next to your house.
3: She really does. We can get so very close.
8: Did the kids discover it or did you?
3: No, I did.
8: You did.
3: I did. But we've been, every day, you know, gently taking it down to water my flowers. I don't want my flowers to die.
8: Yeah.
3: gently taking it down to water the flowers and been peeking and obviously started as one. Then there were 2, 3. I thought she was done at 4.
8: Nope.
3: But there
8: Maybe
3: we go. Egg
8: six.
3: Number 5. Yes. So
8: cool.
3: Working hard, mama.
8: That'll be fun to watch them grow. Especially for the kids. They'll love that.
3: All right. 281-1150 is the number. We welcome you to join us by calling in, texting in. You can also head to our website, whby.com, and click email the studio. We love hearing from you. We love getting your pictures.
8: Yes.
3: And oh boy, has Ted ever given us a gift this morning,
8: oh, really?
3: Rob? Yes. So Ted has sent in
8: the suspense is killing me
3: two photos of of a sweet little buck fawn.
8: Oh.
3: And here's what Ted wrote to us. Kind of a little story for our listeners.
8: Okay.
3: He goes, "Hello, Haley. Ted here. The other day, while mowing my trails in my woods, I came upon this freshly born buck fawn. I literally came within inches of running him over.
8: Oh.
3: I took a photo of him in front of me. He woke up and could barely walk on his newly born legs.
8: Oh.
3: He instinctively scampered into a pine bough brush pile. Then I took another photo. While taking evasive action, I moved away on my tractor and abandoned mowing that trail further. Egressing my woods, I looked over my shoulder and there was Mama Doe about 40 yards away staring me down. Goes, all good in the woods and all the O's are smiley faces.
8: Oh.
3: And he goes, Ted quote, nature is a gift given to us every day.
8: It is. You just got to look for it.
3: And like, look like at this new little fella.
8: Oh, look at
3: what
8: that.
3: What a honey.
8: That's what they do. Yeah.
3: Oh.
8: And remember, if you ever find one like that, leave it alone because Mom's close by. So no need to get all upset. No need to worry. No need to call the wildlife control. That's what they instinctively do. Just crouch down in the grass like that. And Mom's watching, like Ted said. Mom was 40 yards away watching. So how cool. I love it.
3: So here's a question for you. Do deer make noise when trying to warn their younglings? Because
8: they can.
3: Would it be like a sound?
8: That's a blowing. That's what they call a blow, which usually does do that, and they'll also stomp their feet, so you can hear them stomping their feet and blowing. That's not usually to warn their young. That's it could be. It's to warn other deer in the herd. They do that all year long. Whenever they sense a person or a predator too close, they blow and then stomp their feet. And then they take off and their white flag goes up.
3: Yeah. My mom heard that in our backyard
8: a
3: week ago. And I said, well, my guess would be there's a new baby.
8: Yeah.
3: And she's trying to warn.
8: To warn them. Yeah.
3: Of you know, my babies running around as well.
8: Yeah, because
3: so.
8: They don't know, you know.
3: Oh, thank you for sharing, Ted, though. That was beautiful.
8: Yeah.
3: 2-8-1-11-50.
8: And like you said, there's beauty everywhere. No matter what the day, there's beauty. Mm-hmm. Like my Luna moth this morning, totally unexpected.
3: Yeah.
8: So cool. And that's what June is. I mean, there's so many things in June. Your finch nest. All the babies of June and stuff. So lots to talk about today. We're going to do our wild music, wild bird, rare bird alert. It is Invasive Species Awareness Month, so I do want to talk about some invasive species 1 week this month. I haven't had a chance to the last 2 weeks because we've been so busy. Some programs coming up that I want to talk about. Lots going on. Lots of plant sales going on this weekend, too, at area greenhouses, I noticed. Water Farms in Neenah. Waters is having 25% off all their annuals. 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But they will go down as the summer goes on. But it's really fun if you want to get out there and shop. Also going on this weekend, I posted this on my Facebook page. 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It's in a beautiful shaded setting in Washington Park in downtown Manitowoc. Tons of great plants. And the cool thing is that's where I met a lot of my listeners because when I was with the newspaper, I kind of covered that fair every year in Manitowoc. And it's just such a cool thing. It's probably the biggest one in the area. And I like it that they do it a little bit later, not, you know, Mother's Day or Memorial Day when everybody else is doing it. And they have an awesome plant fair right now. So a lot of the plants are full size and blooming. You can get, they have amazing food. They have all kinds of food vendors there, like with the funnel cakes and brats and cheese curds and everything. And it's just a gorgeous, you don't have to worry about the weather or the heat at least, because it's underneath all the beautiful shade trees in Manitowoc's Washington Park. And of course, if you're there, might as well drive up to Point Beach and see me. I'll be at the Nature Center all weekend long. I'm the naturalist there on weekends, Saturdays and Sundays from 11 to 3. So that's always fun. Get to meet people from all over the Midwest, really, who come there to camp every weekend and get to talk to them about one of my favorite places. Love it.
3: You do.
8: Yeah. Also, something else that's coming up next week that I want to cover. She's probably going to kill me for mentioning this. But my friend Cindy, who's on the show every so often.
3: We love Cindy.
8: Yeah. She's a retired naturalist at High Cliff State Park. But she's going to be doing a really cool program. That's why I wanted to push it. I just fell in love with this idea. She might get mad at me because they only have room for 15 people. So hopefully they get that, and hopefully they don't get like 50. But she's going to be doing what she's calling a low vision nature exploration walk, which I just love that idea. It's for people who maybe can't see as well, or maybe have even trouble moving around, trouble with mobility and stuff. She's going to be doing a very slow-paced nature walk where they're going to focus on things other than sight. So they're going to focus on scents and touching plants, and she won't make you touch poison ivy or anything, don't worry. Or maybe she will. Fragrances and touches and hearing. You'll be able to hear all the different birds and sounds that are being made. So I just love that idea. It's going to be a very slow-paced walk. It's going to be an hour and a half just walking on the Butterfly Pond Trail, which, of course, is the accessible trail there, the paved one that goes around the Butterfly Pond. So that's going to be Wednesday from 10 to 11:15 a.m. They do ask that you call the park office or stop in to register because, again, they only have room for 15 people. If you go to the Friends of High Cliff State Park Facebook page, you can see the full information there, the number to call, and all of that stuff. But that's going to be a really cool hike, a low-vision nature exploration walk. I love that idea because if you're having trouble, you know, seeing clearly, that's kind of a bad way to put it, but if you want to utilize your other senses like sight and smell and hearing, it's going to be a great presentation. No cost. You do have to have a vehicle sticker to get into the state park, of course. They have daily stickers available. Unless you have a yearly pass, that's great. But yeah, so, and the other part of it that I really love is the group is going to stay close together. So everyone can hear, everyone can smell, everyone can touch. So you don't have to worry about being 50 yards behind everybody else. But only room for 15, so make sure you call if you want to attend that. Call or email today. And again, the phone number and email address are on the Friends of High Cliff State Park Facebook page. Really cool. Also, one more thing. Yeah. Sorry. Also coming up on Wednesday, at the same time, I'm going to be doing a program, my monthly program for the Oshkosh Recreation Department. That's going to be Wednesday at 10 to 11:30 at the Oshkosh Senior Center. I'm talking about wild orchids of summer. So I'm going to be talking about native orchids of Wisconsin, some of the rarest plants you'll ever see. And I'm going to have an awesome slideshow and talk all about the rare orchids of Wisconsin. That's going to be Wednesday also from 10 to 11:30. For the UW, or not the UW, the Oshkosh Rec Department, like I do every month. They do have, they do ask that you pre-register for that also. It is free, but they need to know how many people are coming so they know how many chairs to put out. So that, again, is on the Oshkosh Rec Department Facebook page if you want to see all of the details. But that's Wednesday, my regular program in Oshkosh from 10 to 11:30 on the wild orchids of Wisconsin. Lots of stuff happening.
3: My goodness.
8: Week. Yeah. And then one more Thursday, I'm going to be at Memorial Forest for my monthly gardening program here in Appleton at Memorial Florists and Greenhouses. I'm going to be talking about perennials for all gardens, all places in the garden, sunshine, wet, dry, everything. That's going to be at Memorial Florist Thursday, the 18th at 1 p.m. Like my normal monthly program is there. That's another one where they do ask you to call or email, and again, that's on their Facebook page. You need to call or register just because there's only room for a certain number of people in the lounge, the Legacy Lounge, where I do the programs. But we're going to have fun talking about all kinds of perennials for all kinds of places in your garden, how to combine them, and everything else. So that's perennials at Memorial Florists and Greenhouses in Appleton, Thursday at 1 p.m. And it's free. Plus, when you come to my programs there, you get 25% off your purchases that day. So it pays to come because you save 25% on any plants or garden art or anything in the shop that you enjoy. So see you there.
3: Oh my goodness. So much going on.
8: I know. It's a busy week.
3: Okay. We can pause here. Mm-hmm. Great time to do that. Phone lines are open, though. We'd love to hear from you. Tell us what you're seeing outside. What are you harvesting? Oh, goodness. I just got my... If you also just got your garden planted.
8: Oh.
3: Me too. Okay.
8: Yeah, that's so perfectly fine.
3: It's just fine. We'll pause here. 281-1150. And we're coming back with Outdoors and Rob Zimmer after this.
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0: That's our wild music of the week. Oh, there he goes again. That is the American bullfrog. Those are the last frogs to start singing every year. And he's still going. They have that loud, kind of like booming song. That's a classic summer song if you're especially out in, listen to that, southern or northern Wisconsin or southeast Wisconsin also. We kind of have a bullfrog shortage right here in the Fox Valley. The closest I've heard them, I think, was up at Navarino. But you go west of us, like Nisida National Wildlife Refuge out that way, or north of us up in the Crivitz area, or southwest or southeast of us down like by Waukesha, you have a lot, listen, you go, a lot of American bullfrogs. And they're our largest frog species. They can be pretty big as a softball. I remember seeing some 8-10 inches wide or long at Nisida. And for their size, they are fast frogs. They have great big strong legs, but that's their breeding song, that kind of loud, they call it jug-a-rum song. The kind of hollow echoing song, and they're so fun. The cute thing is with bullfrogs, even though they're super huge and they have that really deep booming song that's really cool to hear at night or during a thunderstorm, but if you startle one, they have this really cute little squeak. For such a great big frog, if you were to startle one, they make this little, almost like a little cat meow, like meow, meow, meow. It's really cute. So that is the American bullfrog, our wild music of the week.
1: Wow.
0: Yeah. I can do our wild bird of the week, too, right away.
1: That be?
0: This week, our wild bird of the week is the green heron. So that's one of my favorite birds of summer. It's a kind of a classic summer bird. They arrive usually in late April or early May. And it's a beautiful, beautiful bird. They're colored in a beautiful shade of green and cinnamon and beige, kind of all streaked together. And it's one of our smaller heron species. Oh, that's a little startled. That's a little startled song about bullfrog. Oh, no, that's a green heron. I was going to say that's the bullfrog. Yep.
1: They kind of sound the same.
0: They do. So green herons, when you spook them, if you walk up to them or they see you, they kind of make that squawking sound, and they're usually flying away when they make that sound, but pretty cool. There you go. That's what you hear. So when they spot you, which they usually spot you first because they blend in really good. With the vegetation they're growing. They're a bit larger than a crow, so not a super huge bird. They're often found in shallow, quieter waters and marshes. So little ponds, shallow, quiet areas, not really big lakes and big beaches where some of the other herons are, but shallow, smaller, quieter marshes. And they usually just sit along the shoreline, just stalking the water on rocks or logs or whatever, looking for fish or frogs or things like that. Bullfrogs, maybe. But they are cool, pretty cool. They nest a lot of times in treetops, a lot of times in conifers, like pines and spruces, sometimes well away from the water. So like all herons, the green heron is usually quiet, but you can spot them by looking along the edge of the shoreline on the cattail edges. They're often seen when they're fishing. They're sitting with their neck tucked in, so they look kind of almost like a penguin. They kind of have that penguin shape, but they can actually extend that neck really wide, really long, like almost as long as an entire body. So when they have their neck fully outstretched, they appear as a much larger bird. But yeah,
1: very cool.
0: Beautiful and streaked green and brown. In their breeding plumage, the male often has his crest fully erected, which is kind of a maroon and green crest, which is really cool too. So that is our wild bird of the week, the green heron.
1: Let's go to the phone lines.
0: Sure.
1: Cindy's calling in. Hi, Cindy. You're on the air with Rob Zimmer. Go ahead.
2: Hello. Hey, Haley. Hey, Rob.
0: Hey.
2: Hey, I'm just wondering, I usually have lots of chipmunks in my yard. I've only heard one, and it was just like the last couple of days. Of course, I'm driving to work right now. I had one run across the street in front of me. I did not run it over, though. Anyway, I'm just wondering, are they coming out late? Are they just too busy doing other things that they're not making a lot of noise? Because, like I say, I normally have like at least a couple dozen running around my yard, and I've only heard the one so far.
0: Yeah, I was up at High Cliff taking a hike this morning. I saw them pretty much everywhere, even right at my feet. So I'm wondering if maybe it's a case where you have like a predator, like a fox or something in the area, or an owl family where the owls are feeding their babies, something like that. I wonder if there's a predator around that might be taking care of the chipmunks. Because I've been seeing lots of them all spring, since the snow melted. So I'm wondering if something's in the neighborhood kind of keeping the population in check. Sometimes even a I don't want to spook you, but even a big snake, like a fox snake, will eat chipmunks. But chances are there's a fox or coyote close by, or an owl family that, you know, they're raising their young.
2: Okay, thanks.
0: You're welcome.
1: Thanks for the call.
0: And I appreciate, actually, is she still there?
1: Nope.
0: Cindy, if you're listening, I really appreciate that call, because usually when people call me about chipmunks, they're asking me how to get rid of them. So I appreciate that you're missing them and that you appreciate them. So thank you for the call.
1: All right. We have John with a question today, or a comment. Good morning, John.
3: Hi. The reason I'm calling, Rob, are you aware of Gene Kenevan over at the Thompson Community Center? They have a visually impaired person support group, and I bet she would just love to go on that hike you were talking about over at High Cliff.
0: Oh, yes. I mean, like I said, Cindy only has room for 15 people, but I bet she would love to meet them. And I'm not sure if Cindy's aware of the support group either. She could plug the group. But if you're friends with her, if you know her personally, maybe have her get in touch with High Cliff. It's on their Facebook page, the Friends of High Cliff Facebook page, all of the details. And even if they can't come to this one, maybe Cindy, I don't want to volunteer her for work, but maybe Cindy could do another program with that group. I think it's a great idea.
3: Okay.
0: Because that's exactly why she's doing it, for visually impaired people and using the other senses. So if Jean can contact, or even if Jean just goes to the Friends of High Cliff Facebook page and looks at the post, they can either attempt to sign up for this one, or maybe try to schedule another one in the future, because that sounds like a really good partnership.
3: Yeah, I forget how many people belong to the group, but it would be just a wonderful thing to have all those people be able to go on that hike.
0: Oh, and, yeah,
3: you know, touch all of the nature things.
0: Yes. And Cindy usually listens, so hopefully if she's not at High Cliff doing some volunteer work, maybe she's listening and she can respond to that too. But otherwise, I would have, if you know Jean personally, maybe have her get in touch with High Cliff and see if there is, I don't know how many people are signed up for the current hike on Wednesday, but maybe Cindy would be willing to do another one. She's going to hate me for volunteering her. But yeah, I think it's a great idea. And, you know, they can do hikes really all year long. You know, all year round, there's things to hear and touch and smell without perfect vision. You know, it's all using the other senses. So I love the idea. And hopefully she's listening. Maybe Cindy can contact Jean directly, too, if she's there.
3: Sure.
0: Thank
3: okay,
0: you.
3: Well, I thought, you know, I'd see if you knew about Jean. And
0: I don't.
3: Yeah, I bet.
0: Nope.
1: Thanks for the call, though.
0: Yep.
1: We
0: okay.
1: Sure appreciate it. Yes.
0: Yeah. Love it.
3: Yeah, absolutely.
1: All right.
3: Well, have a great weekend.
0: You too. Thank
1: Bye-bye.
0: You.
1: Bye-bye. All right. We'll sneak in one additional caller. Nikki joins us today. Hi, Nikki.
4: Hi. Thanks for having me on today. I'm just wondering if I can do, a plug for our 16th annual Barton Fest. I know Lester, Vice President, was on the program last week, so we appreciate the exposure. I just wanted to let people know that this is going to be the 16th annual one that we're having. It's Saturday, June 27th from 9 until 3:30 at Marsh Haven Nature Center on 49 in Waupun. It is a family-free event, so we're going to have children's activities. The Nature Center will have their normal wildlife exhibits. You can go hiking on some of the trails. We'll have food available for purchase. And then we have a few vendors selling different things as well. We have the following organizations paired along with us this year. Bluebird Restoration Association of Wisconsin, Save Our Songbirds, Lake Michigan Bird Observatory, Bird City, Wisconsin, Dane County Humane Society Wildlife Center, and Horicon Marsh Bird Club. Some of them will be putting on a presentation, and all of them will have a table and a booth with display information where you can ask questions and probably do some hands-on things. So
0: yes,
4: that's it.
0: Excellent. So that's going to be Saturday the 27th, 9 to 3:30 at Marsh Haven Nature Center, which is right on Highway 49 at Horicon. If you're familiar with the place, just outside of Waupun on the north end, it's the 16th annual Martin Fest, all about purple martin. So we talked to Les a couple weeks ago and got so much great information. It's going to be a great day for the whole family, for kids, adults. Lots of different vendors, like she said, all different birding organizations and natural organizations. They're also going to be doing banding of the purple martins, both the young and the adults, and they're inviting, you know, especially children to release them once they're banded. So two of our local banders, Dick Nikolai and Bob Ring, who work at the High Cliff Colony and maintain that, they're going to be doing the banding there of adults and young. But what a great day to learn about a bird that, you know, more people need to learn about. You know, we see them once in a while driving around, or, you know, at High Cliff or downtown Appleton, we have a nice colony, but a lot of people don't know a lot about purple martins. So if you want to learn how to attract them to your property, all the natural history about the birds, possibly hold one, it's going to be a great opportunity to do that Saturday the 27th at Purple Martin Fest at Marsh Haven Nature Center on the north side of Horicon. Thank you so much, Nikki, for calling in. Are you still there?
4: Well, thank you for having me.
0: Yep. Anything else you want to add?
4: Nope. You covered the rest of it. So thank you so much. I appreciate
1: Perfect.
4: That.
1: Sure.
0: And
1: thanks,
0: it is rain or shine, right? So if it's raining, people.
4: It is rain and shine. We'll be outdoors or indoors. Yep.
0: Yeah. And purple martins, they like to hunt in the rain. So excellent.
1: Thanks for the call.
0: Yep. Thank you.
4: Yep. Thank you.
1: All right. 281-1150 is the number. We're back after this walk in the Midwest Garden.
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6: It's Invasive Species Awareness Month, and all this week I'm talking about some of the most prolific and aggressive invasive plants. Today, some invasive shrubs of our grasslands and meadows. Russian olive, autumn olive, and Japanese honeysuckle are prevalent in many areas here in the Midwest, along trails and within our woodlands and forest edges. The two olives are very similar and difficult to tell apart. Their blooms, appearing now, are highly fragrant and long, tubular, and yellow in color. Later in summer and fall, the fruits are formed. Technically not an olive, the shape of the fruits give the plant its name. These fruits are its method of aggressive colonization of new areas in grasslands, meadows, and the forest edge. Birds, including robins, bluebirds, waxwings, orioles, catbirds, and more, consume these berries and deposit the seeds far and wide, helping the plant to spread. The Japanese and Tartarian honeysuckles are another major threat in open woodlands and forest edges. Chances are you see these just about everywhere you hike and travel. They are beautiful in bloom and fragrant, however, this belies their aggressive and harmful nature. There are honeysuckles in pink as well as in white. These differ from our native honeysuckles in that they form a large shrub found in open areas. As with all invasive species, once the shrubs begin to establish, it's very difficult to get rid of them. Their fruits are eaten by birds and spread far and wide. The woody growth is hard to control. Visit the Wisconsin Department of Natural Resources Invasive Species Library and check out the fact sheet on these plants and more. Dedicate the month of June to educating yourself on invasive species and how you can help keep them in control.
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0: That means it's time for our rare bird alert, where I talk about some of the cool rare birds that were spotted throughout the area over the past week or so. And once again this week, the gulls and the rare warblers are taking center stage. Lots of cool warblers and lots of cool gulls that are being seen. Gulls from Europe and gulls from South America that are showing up here in Wisconsin, which is really pretty cool. The kelp gull that has been in Milwaukee now, I think this is its second or third year, that has returned to Milwaukee, a downtown parking lot in Milwaukee where it's nesting with other gulls. That was seen several times this week by a number of different birders. Birders come from all over the Midwest to see that gull because it's a South American species that really shouldn't be here, but it's been showing up for 3 years. In Sheboygan, several reports this week of a little gull, which is a European species, a little tiny gull, not much bigger than like a robin. It's a really, really small bird. That's why they call it a little gull. And that's been seen. It's very noticeable when it's huddled in with the other gulls that are so much bigger. And that was seen in Sheboygan pretty much all week. Also in Sheboygan, a rare gull from south and west and south and east of us, a laughing gull, which is a pretty big black-headed gull. That was also seen in Sheboygan this week. A yellow-breasted chat, which is a rare southern warbler, even though it's not called a warbler, it is one. That was seen at Kohler Andre several times this week. People got some great pictures of that. And that's usually a warbler that's way down in like Louisiana and Missouri and Illinois and that area. It's found further south. Lots of other warblers. Also, a Lawrence's warbler was seen in the Kettle Moraine State Forest. That's actually a hybrid warbler of a blue-winged warbler and a golden-winged warbler. So it's kind of a rare bird in its own, beautiful in yellow and black. And that was seen in Mothy Lake and Fond du Lac in the Kettle Moraine State Forest. I'm sorry, I'm scrolling through my thing to look for more. A canvasback is still hanging around in Manitowoc. Usually they're way up north by now, but that must be a young bird. Six common terns were seen on Lake Puckaway. Now, even though it's called a common tern, it's actually an endangered species here in Wisconsin. It's one of our rarest birds. They got hit really hard by bird flu several years ago. It used to be a lot more common, but habitat destruction has made them not so much common anymore, and that was seen, six of them were seen on Lake Puckaway. More yellow-breasted chats at Kohler Andre. They haven't seen all week this week. An upland sandpiper was also seen in Sheboygan. That's a rare kind of large sandpiper that usually is found upland in prairies and grasslands, kind of like a killdeer, rather than right along the shore. So lots of cool birds this week on the Rare Bird Alert that to be enjoyed. And also in Sheboygan, one more, an Iceland gull, which is a gull that's almost pure white. It's just a gorgeous, gorgeous gull. So if you're into gulls or want to see some cool ones, check out the beaches in Sheboygan.
1: All right. Joe had texted in a quick photo of bucks in velvet.
0: Oh,
1: really?
0: Yes.
1: Really cool. Thank you, Joe.
0: Yep. And I saw one this morning when I was up at High Cliff driving along the road in. I saw a buck in velvet. So pretty cool.
1: And Cindy's with us.
0: Yay.
1: Hi, Cindy. Good morning.
2: Good morning.
0: I'm glad you were listening.
2: Well, it's so funny because I was just coming off the Redbird Trail.
0: Oh.
2: Can you hear me?
0: Yep.
2: I was just coming off the Redbird Trail, and I saw that it was time for your show. And the reason I was there was because the dedication for the new portion of the Limekiln Trail on the stairs was taking place. And there, so lots of people there for the dedication.
0: Cool.
2: And Dick Nicolai was there.
0: Oh, I was just talking about him, too.
2: I know. So I wanted to call to say that I appreciate you mentioning the walk, the low vision walk. And
0: yes.
2: There are a few spots left.
0: Good.
2: And I am a member of the low vision group.
0: Oh, you are.
2: So they are aware.
0: Is that the one that he was talking about at the Thompson Community Center?
1: Now the Mary Beth Niehaus Activity Center.
0: Yes. Sorry.
2: Yeah. This one was, I think the woman that he was talking about is with the Thompson Center, but the low vision group meets at the Linwood Apartments.
0: Ah, okay.
2: So they have a website and a Facebook page, so you can go onto their site. They I don't think that they have my hike scheduled on there. They could. But yeah, I have a few spots, and I'm well aware of the group, and some of the group is coming.
0: Oh, good. I'm glad. Yeah, that was kind of cool that he called in and recommended that. And that's at now it's the Marybeth Ninehouse Community Center. So, yes, I love it. And I hope you got to hear the whole spiel with my plug for it and then the other guy who called in.
2: Yes, I did.
0: Good. Well, good luck. And people have to call the park office or email. Like I said, there's a post on the Friends of High Cliff State Park Facebook page for all the details and sign up. She said they got a few places left. Want to keep it small so it's nice and small and intimate and everyone can hear and smell and taste or whatever else they're going to do. It's going to be awesome. Love it.
2: And I did say that if we got the capacity and whatever, I will do it again.
0: Okay, good. Perfect. Excellent. Okay. Well, have fun. Have fun the rest of the day out there. I was there this morning. I saw a Luna moth, so got pictures of him on my Facebook page. Yep, it's June. June is Luna moth time, so yeah, that was pretty cool.
2: Very cool.
0: He was a little beat up. A little beat up from the storms last night, but he's still beautiful. All right. Well, thank you so much for calling in, and good luck on the hike on Wednesday, and we'll talk to you soon.
2: Okay, see you soon.
0: Yeah.
1: Bye-bye. All right. 281-1150, Tim writing in, 2 weeks ago, the bullfrogs, the tree frogs, and the peepers were all singing at the same time in the evening. I also saw big birds soaring way up in the sky. You could barely see them. What could those possibly be?
0: It's hard to say. It could be sandhill cranes. Sandhill cranes soar really high, and they can be almost out of sight when they're up there. Turkey vultures circle up pretty high. If they were dark birds, they also could have been. I've seen a lot of reports of hawks still migrating through, red-shouldered hawks and broad-winged hawks, which are still migrating through. They said the other night when we had those storms, it was actually a really good migration night. So it could be hawks, too, depending on the size. But if they're white, they're obviously probably pelicans. If they were white with black wingtips, that's the only thing that looks like that. But if they were dark birds, I've been seeing a lot of high-flying sandhill cranes, the bachelor birds that aren't nesting yet. They're way up there high. Again, turkey vultures too. It could also be bald eagles circling around up in that area. So a lot of possibilities.
1: All right. Mm-hmm. Our final break. Back with more after this. I know. We got to go.
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10: I'm Jonathan Krause, and the date is June 12th. Today in 1927, Charles Lindbergh is awarded the first Distinguished Flying Cross for his historic solo flight across the Atlantic Ocean the month before. On this date in 1947, perennial Christmas film Miracle on 34th Street is released in theaters.
11: The Post Office Department, a branch of the federal government, recognizes this man, Kris Kringle, to be the one and only Santa Claus.
10: On June 12, 1990, Texas Ranger Nolan Ryan pitched his sixth career no-hitter, beating Oakland.
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8: I got this feeling inside my bones. It goes electric, wavy when I'm.
1: Welcome back, everybody. It's Outdoors with Rob Zimmer. A few minutes left. Rob, take it away.
0: Yeah, I want to talk about some invasive plant information because it is Invasive Species Awareness Month here in Wisconsin. I want to talk about today some of the most aggressive invasive plants. And maybe next week I'll talk more in detail right at the top of the show so we don't run out of time again. But yeah, some of the worst invasive species to have in your yard or in your woods or wherever are the following. The first one is canary reed grass, which a lot of people just see everywhere and don't even realize that it shouldn't be there. It's a non-native invasive species. It pretty much takes over wetlands and marshes and fields, and it can form extensive colonies that basically just wipe out native species in the area. Phragmites is another. That's the great big, a lot of people call it pampas grass that you see all along Highway 41, especially going towards Green Bay. It's in a lot of wetlands. It's kind of a wetland species, so you see it in ditches and the medians along the highway. That's another really bad one, because once you get it, it's almost impossible to eradicate it. Garlic mustard, of course, is a very prolific invasive species. The good news with that one is you can eat it. So, and if you don't let it go to flower, hopefully that will prevent it from spreading tons, because every plant can make like a quarter of a million seeds. So garlic mustard is a nasty one. Japanese knotweed, which is the great big tall kind of arching cane. It almost looks like bamboo with great big heart-shaped leaves. A lot of that around the area too, especially up at High Cliff. We were just talking about High Cliff and some other areas. That's another one that you can eat. Maybe next week I'll talk about eating invasive species. Buckthorn. Buckthorn is very, very aggressive, especially in woodlands. It's kind of a woodland edge species that spreads mostly by birds. Birds eat those berries and poop them out really quick, and they spread the buckthorn everywhere. Creeping Charlie, which is a lot in a lot of people's lawns, that's another harsh non-native species. Canada thistle, probably the worst of the thistles. Most of the thistle species are just single, tall, great big things that you don't really have to worry about. But Canada thistle is the one with kind of the smaller leaves, the little purple flowers, and it's very thick. It makes a great big colony, because every little root, every little piece that remains in the ground after you try to pull it or cut it, grows into a whole new plant. Black locusts, which are in full bloom right now, they're actually a beautiful tree, super fragrant, gorgeous with white flowers, but it is a non-native tree that's kind of spreading north into our area. You see it a lot. There's a few at High Cliff. You see some out at Mosquito Hill, especially out toward Hartman Creek and that area. There's a lot of it. Creeping bellflower, which is the tall purple kind of bell-shaped flower that a lot of people have in their gardens. It used to be planted as a showy plant. Now it's kind of spread all over. That's another one. Snow on the Mountain, or goutweed. There's a lot of different plants called Snow on the Mountain. This is one of them, the variegated form. But goutweed has like white flowers, and it can be the green or green and white. Most people have it in their shade garden, and it spreads like crazy. And the last one is wild parsnip, which is a horrible one if you have it around. But it is edible. It is a parsnip. So in the fall, once it goes dormant and all that toxic kind of sap that can burn you gets out of the plant, you can dig them up and eat them. They're delicious. So that is our 10 most aggressive invasive species that are out there now.
1: Either get some goats.
0: Yep.
1: Or a lot of hard work. A lot usually of hard work. Goes yep. into getting
0: we'll
1: rid
0: talk,
1: of those.
0: Yeah, we'll talk about that next week. There's a lot of myths out there. Everybody wants a quick one-step cure. There isn't one. The reality with invasive species is it's a lot of hard work year after year after year, and that's just to control it. You're probably never going to eradicate some of these species, and we'll talk all about that next week.
1: All right. More to come. Mm-hmm. Always a great time when we're talking about the outdoors. We hope that you can get outside sometime this weekend. Until next time, thanks, Rob.
0: Yep.

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6: From ABC News, I'm Chuck Sievertson. Police say they have responded these past hours to an active shooter in Midland, Texas. Mayor Lori Blong.
7: We do have 11 known victims at this time. There's at least one victim that is dead on the scene.
6: A statement from the city says the shooter is dead. The mayor.
7: The situation is now secured in that area, but we're still asking that all Midlanders stay put. If you're in that area, you don't need to be out and driving around or going to try to see anything.
6: A local news report was quoting witnesses saying the two people were shot while waiting at a stoplight and that the shooter had barricaded inside a building. A federal judge has issued an injunction blocking President Trump's $1.8 billion fund to benefit those who claim to have been victimized by the Biden administration.
8: Judge Leonie Brinkema expressed deep skepticism in a hearing that senior officials have not put their commitment to not move forward with the fund in writing and under penalty of perjury. Brinkema repeatedly cited President Trump's own words, suggesting he's disappointed that the government might not establish the fund after bipartisan condemnation that threatened to derail a government spending bill last month. Alex Mallon, ABC News, Washington.
6: There's no deal yet officially announced or signing scheduled between the U.S. and Iran. Iran's foreign minister says an agreement has never been closer. The U.S. and Iran continue to offer conflicting statements about the terms of a short-term agreement known as a Memorandum of Understanding. There's no word that Iran has agreed to any concessions that the U.S. is demanding. ABC News contributor and former Deputy Defense Secretary on the Middle East, Mick Mulroy, says it seems like the deal is falling apart.
9: It's pretty clear from what both sides are saying publicly or through, you know, releases to state-owned media that the two sides are far apart. And I can't imagine what they would be signing, in Geneva this weekend.
6: Iran says don't speculate about what is in the deal. 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
11: 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Here's the truth. The average maintenance fee just went up over 17%. That could have been 117%, and there's nothing you can do about it. When you buy a

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1: SpaceX stock just issued today has been trading this hour or so about $162, about 20% higher than the initial offering price. This means that SpaceX is worth about $2 trillion, and that makes founder Elon Musk now officially the world's first trillionaire. Wall Street major indexes are higher, the Dow up over 300 points, demanding an investigation into the deaths of at least 91 people in custody at the Bexar County, Texas jail since 2020, LULAC, the nation's largest Latin American rights organization. The clock ticks louder toward an expiration as Democrats demand a replacement for President Trump's temporary pick to be Director of National Intelligence. ABC's Jay O'Brien on Capitol Hill.
2: Lawmakers have left town here, meaning that key national security tool, a section of FISA used for warrantless foreign surveillance, is all but certain to expire by tonight's midnight deadline at this critical moment for the United States at war with Iran and with major events this summer like the World Cup and America's 250th.
1: Defense Department's released a new batch of UFO reports. ABC's Louis Martinez covers the Pentagon.
3: Nothing that we've seen in the files that are being released right now indicates that these objects are of extraterrestrial origin. We should remember that there is a Pentagon office dedicated to collecting information from all of the government agencies and some of the civilian sector, but there are some things that they cannot explain and that they say that obviously are worth pursuing.
1: Chuck Sievertson, ABC News.
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7: Good afternoon. It's a partly cloudy 72 degrees at 12:05. I'm Wayne Dinmore. Oshkosh police are investigating a large fight near the UW-Oshkosh campus. Officers were called to a residence in the 800 block of John Avenue around 10:25 Thursday night on the report of a fight involving nearly a dozen people. It was also reported that a gunshot was heard, but officers later discovered that a firework was set off. No one was hurt. While no arrests have been made, police say there is no threat to the community. Anyone with information should contact Oshkosh police. Green Bay police clarified reports of an explosion at Lambeau Field. A social media post claimed there was an explosion at the stadium on Thursday. Police say a law enforcement presence at Lambeau was related to a training exercise and not a response to an explosion. A December 8th trial date is set for a Hortonville woman accused of trying to hire a hitman to kill her mother and stepfather. Lindsay Foyd is charged in Outagamie County Court with two counts of conspiracy to commit first-degree intentional homicide. According to the criminal complaint, Foyd offered a police informant up to $20,000 to kill her parents, saying she was upset with them for not believing that she was molested by a neighbor as a child. She faces life in prison if convicted. An Arizona man accused of trying to sell drugs in northeast Wisconsin reaches a plea deal with prosecutors. Jose Gomez is convicted in Manitowoc County Court on one count of possession of fentanyl with intent to deliver. Gomez and two other men were arrested after 43 pounds of fentanyl was found during a traffic stop back in January of 2025. He faces up to 40 years in prison when sentenced on August 10th. High levels of tick activity continue to be tracked across Wisconsin. Reporter Sean Maloney has the latest.
8: The Wisconsin Department of Health Services says tick activity is at a seasonal peak, with tiny deer ticks driving the trend. Health officials warn these ticks, about the size of a poppy seed, are harder to spot and more likely to spread illnesses like Lyme disease. DHS recommends protecting yourself outdoors by using insect repellent, wearing treated clothing, and doing daily tick checks. If you find a tick, remove it promptly and safely, then clean the area. Anyone who develops flu-like symptoms after time outside should contact a healthcare provider. Sean Maloney, Wisconsin Radio Network.
7: It's now easier to get your annual Wisconsin State Parks Pass. A partnership between the DNR and DMV allows residents to purchase a pass at the same time as they renew their vehicle registration online. 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
9: This is government efficiency at its finest. Maximizing strengths and working together is just good government.
7: Motorists who choose the option will receive their 12-month state park pass and vehicle registration stickers together in the mail. The Democratic Party of Wisconsin's convention is this weekend. UW La Crosse political science professor Anthony Chergowski

0: says the DPW gathering in Madison promises to be a lot different than the state Republican convention that rallied around Tom Tiffany for governor.
1: Due to the complete uncertainty still about how the Democratic Party nomination phase is going to turn out in this race for governor. I mean, you've got 7 key candidates and they're all still in the race.
0: Tchaikovsky says the convention gives those candidates the opportunity to separate themselves and make their messages clear. Road closures related to this weekend's Bellin Run in Green Bay begin this afternoon. Drivers will not have access to Clay Street between Porlier and Eliza Streets, Porlier between Clay and Roosevelt Street, Eliza between Clay and Roosevelt between Porlier and Eliza. Several more roads along the route will close to traffic starting at 4 o'clock Saturday morning. All roads are expected to reopen by noon. And the 75th Appleton Flag Day Parade will take place on Saturday. This year's edition includes nearly 100 units and features bands, military groups, and other organizations. The route is shorter than previous years and will go down College Avenue from State Street to Drew Street. Members of the WHBY team will hand out American flags beginning at 1:45, with the parade stepping off at 2. WHBY News Time is 12:09. 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
3: Now, here's your First Alert weather on WHBY.
4: Much less humid for this afternoon and warm in the upper 70s. Tonight, a few clouds are remaining breezy. Showers after midnight with lows back in the low 60s. And for tomorrow, highs back in the upper 70s with scattered showers and peaks of sun during the midday. From the WBAY First Alert Weather Center, I'm meteorologist Nolan Kane.
5: Thank you, Nolan. We are seeing sunshine at 72 degrees from our Myron Construction Studios of WHBY.
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0: No more. It's now good afternoon. Every time. I'm just glad to be here. Hope you're having a great Friday. Happy Friday, everyone. Sun is shining and we're drying out a little bit. Things are looking a lot greener, though, right? It's like so green your eyes hurt. I love it. We are having a great day and I'm so thrilled you are with us. It's Focus Fox Valley. And again, we are here to help inform you on what's going on in our community from different organizations, different area experts. 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All right. Today, we have the Women's Fund for the Fox Valley Region in studio. Also on the way is a First Alert Weather Chat, and it's the Nina Animal Shelter. It is Adopt a Cat Month. So if you've been thinking about it, maybe you've been thinking about it. It might be a great time to adopt a cat. We'll hear from Mickey later on this hour. Right now, though, Julie Keller's with us, the executive director for the Women's Fund of the Fox Valley Region. Hi, Julie.
1: Hello. Nice to see you again.
0: Great to see you, too. My goodness. It's June. How you doing?
1: good. Yeah, it's hard to believe it's June already.
0: I know.
1: Time is flying.
0: It really is. And as we look to that calendar, I know it's only June, but September is kind of a month where the Women's Fund is working so hard and puts on quite the event. We're teasing ahead to luncheon, aren't we, Julie?
1: Yes, we sure are. We are in the thick of planning the luncheon and don't want to wish summer away, but September will be here before we know it.
0: Yes. Well, the reason why we wanted to tease the luncheon today is because you do have tickets going on sale virtually a little bit later this month. I have a date in front of me, June 22nd. Is that correct?
1: Yep, that is correct. That's when our tickets will be going on sale, and you will be able to find those on womensfundfvr.org. Look for information on our socials, and you can get in early because we do tend to sell out pretty quickly.
0: You really do. It's always incredibly impressive to see just how many different tables we can squeeze into the Expo Center.
1: Exactly.
0: It's very, very impressive. Thousands of women. We're not joking when we say thousands of women are there. It's so amazing. You can feel the energy. You miss people because you don't even see them. There are so many people there. You don't even see them. It's amazing. We love the luncheon. We hope to see you there. And I think every year, Julie, there's always a little bit of buzz, a little energy about Who do they get to speak this year, right?
1: Yep.
0: Who's coming this year? What's the theme? What are we leaning into? Tell us how you come to that decision, Julie.
1: Yeah, it's really kind of based on the year, what's going on maybe in our community, and really what we want to highlight and uplift. So this year we are putting a new twist on it. So this will be our 26th luncheon, if you can believe that. This has been going strong for 26 years in our community. And we typically have a keynote speaker, which is always fun. Everybody asks, who's the speaker this year? And this year I get to tell people we're mixing it up a little bit. So we have decided, instead of having one keynote speaker, we are having three different speakers, local women from our community. And we are they're each doing a talk related to our mission. And what we wanted to do is we wanted to uplift our mission. A lot of times mission is fancy words on a piece of paper or on a sign at your office. But we really wanted to say, how are we bringing this mission to life? So the three parts of our mission is to dismantle barriers, challenge the status quo, and step into your limitless potential. So those are our missions for how we want to empower women and girls across the Fox Valley. So we said, let's take each one of those and said, how can we talk about them and bring the mission to life? So we have a speaker talking about each one of those on how the Women's Fund works to dismantle the barriers, challenge the status quo, and step into your limitless potential. So we're really excited to try this new format. Each speaker will be about 7 minutes, and we just think you'll really hear a lot of different stories about the impact of the Women's Fund and the challenges and successes that women in our community are having.
0: Oh, I love this idea. Again, bringing that mission to life. And you make a great point. We read a mission statement so many times and we think, oh, that's great. And we kind of mm-hmm. maybe just move on to the next thing. Mm-hmm. This is really going to go on a microscopic level.
1: Right. Exactly. It's not just words on a piece of paper. This is how it actually plays out in real life.
0: Amazing. Well, not to bury the lead here, but we have one of the incredible speakers with us mm-hmm. in studio. Julie, would you do the honors of welcoming our guest?
1: Yeah. So we have Alex here with us today, and Alex is going to be the Step Into Your Limitless Potential speaker. And she really has a great story. We're not going to give too much of it away today because you want to hear the whole story. But I met Alex through the Starting Point program, which is our program for single moms and young women to go back to school. And I heard her, she spoke at a graduation after she graduated. And I'm like, wow, this woman is incredible and amazing. Mm. And so I always make a mental note of speakers, you know, when I hear these women speak. And when we decided on this format, we said, what about Alex for Stepping Into Their Limitless Potential? We think she'd be a great fit for that. And she graciously agreed to do that for us. So happy to have her with me today.
0: Oh, Alex, I love your energy over here. She's getting so excited. Good afternoon, Alex.
2: Hi.
0: Welcome to Focus Fox Valley.
2: Thank you.
0: I would love to give our listeners just a little bit of an understanding of who you are. And I think a lot of that can start with our origin story. What is the origin story for Alex? What can you share about?
2: First of all, it feels like forever ago, but I started my academic journey in the fall of 22 after being a mom and knowing I need to make a drastic change in my life for myself and my family. So I was an exotic dancer for about 15 years, and I started before I was even 18, and the identity that I grew up with, and I say grow up because I was in high school when I actually started, so throughout my 20s and into my 30s, that is the lifestyle I was living, and for a long time, that lifestyle really did serve me and, you know, make me feel good about myself after not feeling so good about myself for throughout high school and, you know. So I was in school in the criminal justice program. I joined because one of my friends talked me into it, and I picked the program because I knew I wanted to help people, but I had a very limited understanding of what jobs were even out there. So when I was in Starting Point, we did some career building, and I, for the next semester, changed my program to the Human Services program.
0: You've realized that you liked talking to people and connecting with people and being with people.
2: Mm-hmm. Mm. Yeah.
0: That's amazing. We have that in common, Alex. Let's pause here, but we'll talk a little bit more about what you want your message to be when you are on that stage. And we'll talk more about how the Women's Fund has helped you along the way as well. So don't go away. We've got Alex with us. Julie is here. We're talking all about the luncheon, which, by the way, we'll toss that date out there for you. It's coming up on the 10th of September. Correct, Julie?
1: That is correct.
0: All right. September 10th. Don't go away. We'll have more on the luncheon after this.
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0: Welcome back, Focus Fox Valley, checking in today with the Women's Fund for the Fox Valley region. And what they wanted to talk about today was the upcoming Women's Fund luncheon, again, Thursday, September 10th. And as Julie Keller mentioned, switching things up a bit from previous luncheons, bringing in not one, not two, but three speakers, all with local connections, to really dig into the mission statement of the Women's Fund, which can be divided into three different points. And the one that we're talking about today is to step into your limitless potential, which is where Alex comes in. Alex is one of the speakers at the Women's Fund luncheon on Thursday, September 10th. And a graduate of Starting Point, which we have highlighted many times on this program, Julie. Alex, I want to hear about stepping into your limitless potential and kind of what that means to you and how the Women's Fund helped you with that.
1: Yeah, so part of what was so hard about leaving that lifestyle is I had established a sense of belonging, and I was in college, but yet still not having that true sense of belonging yet. And when I was in Starting Point, that's when changes started to really become easier, because I know firsthand that change is hard and it doesn't come easy. And so Starting Point is when I really gain that sense of belonging, because I met friends, I met other women and girls like me, and that's when everything really started to take off for me. The relationship building and opening up, and I guess one of my big secrets to success is connecting to the resources available to me that I learned about in the program.
0: To not be afraid to take advantage of those resources, right? And to raise your hand and say, I think I could utilize what you're offering. And that can be really scary.
1: Mm-hmm. Yeah. Some people might even consider asking for the help, but then look at themselves and be like, oh, that's not for me. That's for other people, because sometimes you get the door slammed in your face when you're reaching out for help. So, you really want to pick and choose your battles. And so having, mentorship along the way was what really opened the doors for me, too, is because I had somebody else kind of turning the doorknob for me and welcoming me in, not being scared to make the first move myself. So,
0: and you know, there's such comfort too in having a group of people, and in this case, women, to walk alongside you in the different classes, maybe in also reaching out to some of those resources. Could you just briefly tell us what that group of graduates means to you? Are you still in touch with a lot of them?
1: Yeah, some of them, and there's at least one mom that I talked to, because our kids kicked it off at the graduation. Both of our boys were not in the children's program with Babes. Babes is a community partner that also supports Starting Point and helps with the childcare. And our boys were in school, but they met at the graduation, and at the end, it was like they knew each other their whole life. So, and my son still talks about him. When am I going to see him? When am I going to see him? So that's on my to-do list, to reach out to that mom and make something happen for them.
0: I love that. I know that we're a few months away, but what would you say to encourage anyone who's never been to the luncheon before? Why should they come to the luncheon? Why should they hear more of your story, Alex?
1: Well, I've gone to two luncheons, and I'm a big crier, so I've cried at both of them, and I'll probably cry at this one too, but the stories are just so moving and inspiring, and it just honestly makes you want to just show them what you got as a woman. Mm-hmm. And then I think for people that attend that aren't women, just want to support them and just be like, wow, these women are insane. Let's go.
0: Well, goodness, Alex, thank you so much for being willing to share a little bit of your heart with thousands of people. That's the scary thing. We are so excited to hear from you and the two other panelists as well. Julie, anything else to add before we part ways today? No, we're just grateful for people like Alex who do this for us. And I like to tell people it's like a great big hug. You know, it's such a friendly audience and they're just all cheering you on and they want what's best for you. And it's just such a friendly audience. And you really inspired by what you realize that other people are going through, and you want them to do well, and you think, I can do more. I can also do more. And so we want people leaving inspired that they can do more for women and girls.
2: Yeah. Let's help our community step into Absolutely. That limitless potential. Yes.
0: Absolutely.
2: Julie, we're not able to give people a ticket yet, but no. June 22nd.
0: June 22nd's the day. So watch our social media. We will be all over that. And it's easy to buy a ticket online. And we will definitely be letting people know. So you'll be hearing from us a lot now. So settle in.
2: We'll see you there.
0: Absolutely.
2: Thank you, Alex, for being here today as well. We'll see you there on stage as well. Thank you so much, everybody.
0: Thank you.
2: All right. We'll pause here, but we do have a First Alert forecast coming up in just a little bit. Don't go away. Then it is the Nina Animal Shelter joining us during Adopt-A-Cat Month. All that to come here on WHBY.
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2: Time now to check in on our forecast. A weekend ahead, will there be rain? Will there be sun? Let's talk it through with meteorologist Nolan Kane. Hi, Nolan.
9: Well, we are looking at a much better afternoon compared to the last couple of days. We're actually also looking at less humidity.
2: Yeah, you can feel it. Yesterday was kind of soupy out there. Today, definitely a lot clearer and a lot calmer. And I said this earlier, but everything feels a little bit greener out there, too. I think the rain has definitely brightened things up a bit.
9: It provides kind of that fresh smell to everything, too.
2: Yeah, definitely. So the big question is, will more rain join us in the week ahead? I know we aren't going to see such hot temperatures like we did last week.
9: That the hot temperatures are essentially think of the past for right now. In fact, by Sunday, we could be back down to the upper 60s for high temperatures and possibly a few showers Saturday morning ahead of the Bell and Run.
2: My goodness. Yes, the Bell and Run this weekend. Definitely hoping for good weather for all those runners making their way through the Green Bay and greater Green Bay areas. What's Saturday looking like? Tonight's clear, right? Clear and calm.
9: Tip for the most part, mostly clear, and we'll have clouds building in after midnight, and that's going to be starting up some rain showers early in the morning. So if you're heading down to downtown Green Bay, the Alloway, Bellevue area, just make sure you have an umbrella with you, because some of those could be a little bit of a downpour, but they'll slowly trek southward through the morning.
2: Okay. What's the rain chances looking like again for Saturday and Sunday?
9: See, up Saturday, anywhere from Shawano, Green Bay, southward, we'll be seeing more of the rain. Northwoods, you'll be dry. But once we get into Sunday, the rain chances diminish, although we could see one or two isolated sprinkles popping up near the Northwoods on Sunday.
2: Yeah, what about the Door County Peninsula for anyone who might be making their way to Door County? When I say anyone, I mean me.
9: Now, you may see a few sprinkles on Sunday. That's where we're going to see generally a few of the pop-ups happen. But once we get into Tuesday, that's when we'll start seeing some storm chances return, but only temperatures in the 70s and lows back in the 50s. So the moisture and heat content, not quite as there.
2: Very comfortable. Windows open type of week ahead, it's looking like.
9: Just about. The dew points are back down to that refreshing territory, and 24 hours from now, we'll be officially in that.
2: And excellent. I always enjoy a little reprieve from the humidity. The week ahead looking great, Nolan. You mentioned some storm chances for Tuesday. Are we thinking as significant as we experienced this week or not as bad?
9: Not currently. We're looking at Tuesday, Wednesday, Thursday to be some on and off shower and thunderstorm chances. Kind of the more run-of-the-mill type of thunderstorms currently.
2: Okay. Flag Day Parade also tomorrow afternoon in Appleton, hoping for some decent weather for them. So there is a slight chance for that midday rain shower. So bring the umbrella, perhaps, if you're heading to the parade.
9: Yes. In fact, if you're in Appleton, those rain chances may continue till about as late as 2 or 3 p.m.
2: All right. That's right about when the parade steps off. So maybe just bring that for the start and, yeah. My goodness. All right. Anything else to add weather-wise here, Nolan?
9: Nope. Other than it'll be breezy, 20 to 30 mile an hour wind gusts off and on the next couple of days. And then it's going to be a fairly nice weekend.
2: Perfect. All right. We'll let you run through things one more time for us, Nolan.
9: All right. For this afternoon, we have breezy conditions, 20 to 30 miles per hour, albeit warm. We're in the 70s today. Then for tonight, showers begin after midnight. Partly cloudy skies after midnight as well. As we head through tomorrow, if you're heading into Green Bay tomorrow morning, bring the umbrellas as we have showers from Shawnee, Green Bay, southward throughout most of Saturday, scattered in coverage. Then for Sunday, cooler, back in the 60s and quiet.
2: Perfect. All right. Thank you very much, Nolan, and we'll check back with you guys next week.
9: All right. We'll see you then.
2: That is your first alert forecast. And like we mentioned, the Flag Day Parade tomorrow, the 75th annual Appleton Flag Day Parade. It's an all new parade route. Don't forget College Avenue from State Street to Drew Street, just exactly like the downtown Appleton Christmas Parade. And WHBY and our partners at Pierce Manufacturing will be handing out flags beforehand for you to wave proudly during the parade. Lots of my colleagues will be there. Sadly, I'm missing out. 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So I'll be celebrating 11 years of marriage this weekend. Not able to make the parade, but hopefully you are. Again, it's the 75th annual Appleton Flag Day Parade, Saturday, June 13th. We do have further details on our website. That's WHBY.com.
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0: the topic up next. We have Mickey Miller with us today, the executive director of the Nina Animal Shelter, and it happens to be Adopt a Cat Month. So we'll lean into that here today. Mickey, hello to you. Good afternoon.
1: Hi, Haley.
0: Adopt a Cat Month, kind of a big deal in your world. Mm-hmm. How do you approach it? How do we celebrate it? How do we honor it?
1: Well, we take in a lot of cats. It is a national initiative from the American Humane Society that started in 1974, and it's to help promote cat adoption. This time of year is when they're all having babies out there in different places, so it's also the time of year that we get more strays that are either pregnant or strays that are babies that people can't find the mom to, or people who maybe got overwhelmed with how many animals they had and they kept breeding. And so it's just that time of the year. So a lot of new litters. We have cats of many ages and personalities. We do have a lot of kittens in our buckets, and some in the oven, but some in the buckets. Those are being fostered, so they're not maybe old enough yet as being available. So you won't see them on our website. But, you know, keep an eye out. Probably about 3 weeks down the road. Some are a little bit closer to adoption. Some are a little bit further out. There's going to be many, many.
0: Well, this brings up a question, Mickey. If you were, I've heard it called the cat distribution system. When the cat distribution system finds you, because mm-hmm. we do sometimes find strays out in, you know, on a daily walk, or yeah. maybe you're in your neighborhood, or maybe you're, you know, on some family land. What would your advice be to someone who does find, you know, a kitten in particular? What's the best process for those situations?
1: I mean, it depends on your municipality. Sometimes there may be a mom hunting, just like with a deer or any other animal, where they're just out hunting and then they come back, and if their kitten's gone, then you kind of stole it. But I guess in that situation, if it's a little more rural, maybe keep an eye out for a day or two, see if there is a mom. If you're able to live trap the mom, of course it's always good to do that, and then we can take care of the whole altering
0: process. The whole family, yeah.
1: Yeah, because if they're left to their own demise and the just continue breeding, you know, they populate so fast and there's no health system for them to vaccinate and alter them. So
0: okay,
1: that would be good to do your part.
0: All right. Well, if anyone is interested in adopting a cat, are there any special, I guess, deals this month or any special process to adhere to?
1: Well, of course, it would be, you know, you would need approved application to adopt, but you're always welcome to come during open hours and come see the kitties. The adoption doesn't need to be during open hours. Once approved, we can make an appointment outside of those open hours. You know, I think just come and visit, see what we have. I'm pretty sure you'll fall in love because there's many, many options there. Yeah. And again, if you're looking for something kitten, keep an eye out. Usually if they're younger, we like to send two home at a time or have another cat in the home. You know, so there's actually no real special on animals right now except for our seniors. They're almost always are always sponsored, so there's no fee for them. But we got seniors too.
0: I believe
1: I've got
0: it.
1: One to tell you about.
0: Yes, Mario. It's me, Mario.
1: Yeah. So Mario's kind of a big boy. He's 15 pounds, but when I look at my cat at home, that's about 15 pounds. Doesn't seem quite as big as Mario, so I'm wondering if maybe Mario has put on a little. I'm unsure how recently he's been weighed. But he did come in September as a surrender. I believe it had to have been a family either moving and for some reason couldn't take them, or maybe it was an elderly person. Mario was over 10. He came in with his mom and sister, and mom was 14. Mom and sister, Bella and Joy, I believe I've even highlighted them one time here. They're a bonded pair. They're actually now in foster to adopt. So they're in a home
0: Yay.
1: With a family that is, you know, planning to adopt them, and that happened in early June. Mario's still here, and it's been over 9 months. He's very affectionate. He's very talkative. He likes to be on a lap, so you kind of need a big lap to have him on. I mean, bigger than, like, a child lap. He's fine with kids, but if he wants to be on the lap, you need to have that space. He did recently have his tail surgically removed. I want to say probably in the last two and a half weeks. He had a mass on there.
0: Okay.
1: And the vet was concerned about the location of it and that it was causing pain. So they felt it was better just to remove it. Didn't take a lot of weight off. His tail wasn't very heavy. So his adoption fee is waived. He is a very much a love bug and, you know, just over 10 years old.
0: Oh my goodness. There are photos of him on your website if people want to get a look at him. But yeah, he seems like such a laid-back fella, really. Just wants to hang out and chill and maybe watch some Netflix with you.
1: Yeah, I mean, he's gray and white. His gray is tabby. We have a lot of options that are gray and white and a lot of tabby options. We're also, because of the influx that we have right now, we've been helping some other shelters too, so we've been intaking a little bit more, is that we are also looking for people who are interested in fostering, just to have a little bit more of a base that we can fall on for that. They can fill out a foster application online. Or if they have foster questions, more questions that would be more in-depth, they can also reach out. And because of so many, we're always looking for kitten food. They can find our wish list on our website and find more information about other items that we are looking for as well.
0: I was just going to ask, what are the current biggest needs at shelter right now? But kitten food?
1: Kitten food. And, you know, the wish list is, there's always the scratching pad, scratching posts, but they're specific ones that we need because they fit inside the shelter enclosures, the little kitty homes. And so all that information is on our website as well.
0: Perfect. Sounds like things are very busy right now.
1: They are busy, to say the least.
0: Yes. Well, if you are perhaps inspired to adopt a cat or a kitten, the Nina Animal Shelter has some for you. Or fostering, you know, maybe that's on your heart to be a temporary space for one of these sweet creatures. They could use your help there too.
1: Yes.
0: All right. Or, you know, just go to the wish list. Donate your funds, donate some kitten food. You can find that full wish list on their website, ninaanimalshelter.org. Mickey, have we missed anything? Anything else you want to add today?
1: Not that I can think of. I'm sure I'll come up with something on my way out the door.
0: Well, in the meantime, head over to their Facebook page or their website, again, ninaanimalshelter.org. Thank you, Mickey, for being here today.
1: Thanks for having us,
0: and Haley. Let's get Mario adopted, okay?
1: Yes.
0: All right. Thanks, Mickey.
1: You bet.
0: We'll pause here and a tease ahead to next week. Don't go away.
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0: Welcome back, 12:52 The Time. A few minutes together, a few sweet, sweet minutes as we prepare for a weekend ahead. Lots going on in Appleton, including, of course, the downtown Flag Day Parade. We are part of that, WHBY, always handing out flags ahead of the parade route with Pierce Manufacturing. We do hope to see you on the parade route, which did changed this year. We spoke with parade organizer Corey Otis yesterday about it. If you want to hear more on why, you can hear that conversation on our website, whby.com. But as many of you could likely imagine, safety is the number one reason for that switch. So head to our website for full details on the parade, whby.com. You can listen to that conversation with Corey as well under the Focus Fox Valley tab. I won't be there tomorrow. I've missed out the last couple of years because timing-wise, Flag Day also happens to be typically my wedding anniversary weekend. And, you know, my husband and I have said, three kids later, this is the one weekend we really do try to, you know, get away and celebrate. And so that's exactly what we are doing. So not in town this weekend, but hopeful that you are still able to make the Appleton Flag Day Parade as well. All right. With a few minutes left, I did want to note for any of you strawberry pickers, because I love being able to fit in a strawberry picking session if we're able to. And a couple of my favorites have been putting some notices out here and there. Cuff Farms, they did open this morning, but they picked out as of 3 hours ago. So writing, they had to close at a moment's notice. They usually try to give a bigger heads up, but they will update soon about their plan. The best way I've found to be updated about their plans, by the way, is to sign up for their email mailing list. They always send really great emails with information on when picking might begin. Sometimes they send an email before you see it on Facebook. So if you are someone who likes to make it out to the Hortonville area to pick strawberries, I do recommend getting on the Cuff Farms email list. All right. I also have had the joy of visiting Glendale Farms in the Clintonville area. And they've been providing some updates on berry progress as well. They did put out a message on the 8th of June saying, listen, due to some weather extremes the last several months, which has made it difficult to grow a sensitive crop like strawberries, all of our acreage may not be as productive as we would like to see it this year. Saying to stay in touch. They've been putting some updates up. They said on the 9th that they could possibly open for picking in a few days. And their last post was 18 hours ago saying, we're getting close, folks. Hopefully we will be posting our opening date later in the day tomorrow, which is today. They say berries are coming along and the sugar snap peas are looking fantastic. Garden peas are a bit behind them. So all of that found on their Facebook page for Glendale Farms in Clintonville. And then I've got one more I wanted to share with all of you. Doing this in real time, my friends, doing it in real time. Nature's Finest Foods out in the Oshkosh area. They just posted an update 46 minutes ago. All right, way to go, guys. Sharing that they will be open Friday from 4 to 7 p.m. And they're opening an older field for picking this evening. So 4 to 7 p.m. if you want to get some strawberries today, fresh picked yourself. Nature's Finest Foods in Oshkosh off of County Road S will be open from 4 to 7 p.m. And it's really important before you head out, just in general, always check their Facebook pages. Sometimes you can call ahead to make sure because it always is touch and go. And sometimes there's a flurry of people and things pick out very, very fast or weather impacts things. It's just best to check in and make sure that you're good to go out to those farms before you make the drive. So doing a lot of hard work on such a special crop for all of us. I'm sure grateful that we have a couple of options to pick our strawberries still here in 2026. Well, look ahead to Monday, though. We've got a great show planned for you, including Nina Mayer, Brian Borchardt, back with us once again. We're going to talk about a lot of things, including what's been a little bit controversial in other communities. We will talk about flock cameras. Nina has been joining that conversation on should we not? We'll talk with Brian Mayer Borchardt about flock cameras. We'll also talk about the decision to adopt those e-bike ordinances for safety concerns. Construction season is here. Mayor Borchardt will talk through some of those projects happening in Nina. And then an event happening Monday night. The city is beginning work on a new zoning code. You can give input on this process. They want to hear from you. We'll talk to you about this community workshop happening Monday, June 15th. Also on your Monday, the Fox Cities Marathon joining us. You got to have the right shoes. We'll talk more with a place that can help you out with that. And the YMCA of the Fox Cities is with us. If you haven't noticed, they've got a new look to them on their website. We'll highlight that and so much more on a Monday edition of Focus Fox Valley. Until then, make it a lovely weekend. Bye-bye. Always seems to know the
1: 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Where the Fox Cities turns for quality talk radio. It's Ben Kamenos and Outside the Box.
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10: Today, where you win some and you lose some for the Trump administration, or in this case, you win one and you lose some more. Scaffolding is up as workers prepare to take President Trump's name off the Kennedy Center in Washington. Today's the court-ordered deadline to do so, and a federal judge has denied a last-minute appeal to stop it. And another judge has rejected a request to cancel the White House's UFC fight. ABC's Peter Haralambos on Trump's reaction in the Kennedy Center case.
11: To put it lightly, he's very angry about this. He's repeatedly spoken about it, put out multiple Truth Social posts.
10: And he says he has also threatened to pull back the entire White House, or rather Kennedy Center, renovation efforts. The administration's appeal claimed removal of the Trump name could create confusion and hurt fundraising. A federal judge has issued an injunction blocking President Trump's $1.8 billion fund to benefit those who claim to have been victimized by the Biden administration. There is no deal yet officially announced or signing scheduled between the U.S. and Iran. Iran's foreign minister says an agreement has never been closer. The U.S. and Iran continue to offer conflicting statements about the terms of a short-term agreement known as a Memorandum of Understanding. There's no word that Iran has agreed to any concessions the U.S. is demanding. ABC's Karen Travers at the White House says that a senior administration official says a couple of things that are key to the deal right now is that Iran's nuclear material will be destroyed and removed, and that their program will be dismantled. They will not receive any money, no unfreezing of assets until they perform, as the official put it, and it's not clear what that actually means. On Wall Street, it has been an up day. The Dow is up over 346 points. The S&P 500 up 30. The Nasdaq up 64. 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

0: Info says it started Wednesday when officers tried to pull over a car at a stoplight and the driver fired at officers and then fled. They tried to grab the driver today, then he began shooting at people. Employees at an IRS office in Atlanta working from home until further notice as exterminators take care of a major rat problem.
1: Atlanta IRS employee Kiawana Masterson is one of thousands of staff now working from home as the agency addresses the rat problem in the building. She says the situation inside the office is unbearable.
2: There is rat droppings, there is urine, it's total chaos.
1: In a statement, the IRS acknowledges that the rodents have created an uncomfortable work environment for staff. The department says in addition to new trapping and pest control efforts, it's also implementing plans to improve trash collection and declutter the building. Jonathan O'Brien, ABC News, Atlanta.
0: Chuck Sievertson, ABC News.
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6: Good afternoon at 105. It's sunny and 73. With WHBY News, I'm Terry Kvarik. Oshkosh police are investigating a large fight near the UW Oshkosh campus. Officers were called to a residence in the 800 block of John Avenue around 10:25 Thursday night on the report of a fight involving nearly a dozen people. It was also reported that a gunshot was heard, but officers later discovered that a firework was set off. No one was hurt. A December 8th trial date is set for a Hortonville woman accused of trying to hire a hitman to kill her mother and stepfather. Lindsay Foyd is charged in Outagamie County Court with two counts of conspiracy to commit first-degree intentional homicide. And the 75th Appleton Flag Day Parade will take place on Saturday. Members of the WHBY team will hand out American flags beginning at 1:45, with the parade starting off at 2.
5: WHBY, Appleton, Wrightstown, De Pere.
7: Normal is broke and common sense is weird. 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I'm George Campbell here with Jay Warshaw, taking your calls at 888-825-5225. Jump in, we'll have a conversation about your life and your money. Annika kicks us off in Toronto. What's going on, Annika?
8: Hi. So we're a little family of three, my husband and I and my 10-month-old son, and we're hoping to buy a place in the next 6 months to a year. We're just not sure if now is the right time. I'll give you a little bit of background. So we have saved up a $175,000 down payment. Our household income is $70,000 a year. And in our city, we could buy a place and have all of our monthly payments under 25% of our income with a 15-year amortization period, but it would be a condo or a townhome. And we've been advised by realtors that they're not likely to hold their value as well. And since we kind of want to use it as a stepping stone, only live there for 3 to 5 years, we don't want to lose money on it. So we're wondering if it makes more sense to wait, save up a little bit more, and buy a better place from the start.
9: Did your realtor give you a reason why they believe that condos or townhomes don't hold their value?
8: Yeah, so it's particularly in our city. Apparently, they like overbuilt condos, and so there's kind of excess supply at the moment. And just in recent years, they haven't seen the same appreciation as other properties.
9: So I think there's a difference between not seeing the same appreciation and it going down in value. If I heard that information, my first thought, George, would be, okay, I need to be sure that I don't overspend on this, that what I'm buying is truly market value, that I'm not getting emotionally attached and accidentally, you know, paying more than I should for that particular condo or townhouse. That would be my first thought. And then I'd want to pull some hard facts and see, okay, what is the appreciation rate? Is it appreciating? Because as long as it's going up, I'm fine with that, as if I can get something that I can actually afford, versus taking

0: someone's word for it, taking someone's word for it and it sounding more anecdotal, you know, well, these things, you know, they lose value, because it's, those are two very different statements, a loss of value versus a slower appreciation rate.
1: Mm-hmm. Okay.
2: Now, are there other neighborhoods that maybe are more desirable that you guys could look at for a condo or townhome?
1: Not within our price range.
2: Okay, so give me a price point that you're currently looking at, and what would sort of the next step up be?
1: Yeah, so we're kind of looking in the $250,000 to $300,000 range, and that just depends on the HOA fees. So, yeah, within that range.
2: How quickly can you guys save up? I'm impressed you guys saved up $175,000 making 70.
0: Agree.
2: How'd you do that?
1: Well, we saved most of that before we were married, and we kind of both, like, we're living at home but working. We can save about $25,000 a year.
2: Okay,
0: that's great.
1: So it would take us 2 years to kind of save up enough for the next level, if that makes sense.
2: Yeah. The issue I see is just the goalpost keeps moving and the home prices could change dramatically in the next 2 years. We just don't know what the future holds. So I would hate for you guys to save up $50,000 over 2 years and then that same house is now $50,000 more. And it was a wash.
1: Yeah, and another thing I should have actually mentioned is our current rent is actually 31% of our income, and it's almost impossible to find something cheaper than we're already paying.
0: I think that your real estate agent put a little bit of fear in your heart, and if I were in your shoes, if you buy what you can afford and you buy it on good principle and with good sense, the 25% rule, 15-year fixed rate mortgage, right? All of those things, I think that you're going to get into that condo or townhome and be glad that you did it. You're going to be back down to 25% as opposed to 31%. And you don't know what the market is going to look like, you know, 5 years from now, 6 years from now, whenever you're ready to sell it. So as long as you're making a good purchase, you're not overspending, you don't feel like you're being, do you know what I'm saying? The price is, you know, you're going back and forth in a bidding war. As long as those things are true, I would go forward with this, because I agree with George. Waiting, you're just going to price yourself out and the goalpost is going to continue to move.
1: Yeah. Okay. Thank you so much.
2: Yeah. I'll tell you this, Annika. My first two homes were townhomes, and I have zero regrets. The first one appreciated. I think I probably made $50,000, $40,000 on that one. The second one was hundreds of thousands because we bought it, you know, in 2019 pre-pandemic and then sold in 22.
1: Yeah.
2: And so we went from like 300 to 500 plus. And part of that is we did our homework and made sure that we were buying in a neighborhood that people wanted to live in. And if you do it that way, there's an Annika out there who wants to live in that neighborhood in the future, and the townhome is what they can afford. So if I'm in your shoes, I'm going to go ahead and do it. The insurance is also going to be cheaper. I don't know if the real estate agent is just more pro single family home or if they are trying to push your budget further than you can take it, but I would make the right choice for you guys right now and not wait.
0: You know, I don't know if this is true, George, but I could see how a townhome in a normal residential area would appreciate slower than a single family home, just because there's a smaller yard, there's less you can do with it, maybe there's less upgrades. Like, I could see how that would be the case, not in a negative way, just in the type of property that it is. I don't know that that's true, but I could see how somebody would say that, but that wouldn't deter me. They're different types of properties.
2: Are you going to do it, Annika? People want to know.
1: I think so. I mean, we really want to be homeowners, and we're prepared for sort of all the unexpected things that come with that, as prepared as we can be.
0: Do you have an emergency fund on top of the down payment?
1: Yeah, it has about $19,000 in it.
0: I like
2: that. Awesome. You guys are crushing it. I'm so proud of you guys. And, you know, you hear horror stories about Canada and the housing prices and everything's so unaffordable, and you see a family who is doing really well, making $70,000.
0: Mm-hmm.
2: They got a six-figure down payment.
0: Yeah.
2: They don't have any debt. They're doing it the right way. And that means this decision is going to come with a lot of peace.
0: Well, it looks like they sacrificed to win on the front end. They lived at home. They both were working, it sounds like, extra hours. And then that allowed her, it sounds like, to stay home with a little one and go down to one income.
2: Man.
0: So just doing your work first, like doing your work on the front end, I think, is the moral of the story here.
2: Yes. And, you know, people always say, well, I want this to be my forever home. And I'm going, hey, your forever home's with Jesus, because that home, it's going to wear down. You're going to sell it. You're going to move. Life's going to happen. And so I hate putting that much pressure on a home purchase to be like, this has to be a 70-year move.
0: Listen, I think people do that so that they can say yes to things that they're not quite ready for.
2: Like, that's so true.
0: You know, more money and more square footage.
2: Good reminder for the housing parameters. Here's the smartest way to buy a house. Number one, be completely consumer debt-free before you jump into home ownership because it's only going to get more expensive. Number two, you better have an emergency fund. Because a house comes with emergencies. That's sort of part of the deal. And then number three, have a strong down payment. And that's the hardest part today is how do you save up 20, 30, 50, 100 plus grand? It takes time. And so if you're in your 20s going, I'll never own a home, just know that the average homeowner is now 38 to 40 years old before they own their first home. So you have time. There's no state law. There's no constitutional amendment that says you have to own a home by 30 or else you're a failure. So don't believe the lie from society, from TikTok, from your parents. You buy a house when you're financially ready and not a moment sooner. Otherwise, that home is going to be a burden instead of a blessing.

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2: 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Now, here's your First Alert weather on WHBY.
3: Much less humid for this afternoon and warm in the upper 70s. Tonight, a few clouds are remaining breezy. Showers after midnight with lows back in the low 60s. And for tomorrow, highs back in the upper 70s with scattered showers and peaks of sun during the midday. From the WBAY First Alert Weather Center, I'm meteorologist Nolan Kane.
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12: James is in Spokane up next. 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
13: Good afternoon or good morning, wherever you're at.
12: Appreciate that. So, what's going on with you?
13: I'm 50 years old. I have no debt. I plan on retiring in 20 years, but yet I have no retirement savings, and I need to start that, 25 years ago, but that's not the point.
12: Yeah, the best time to plant the tree was 25 years ago, right? The next best time is today.
13: Yep.
12: So are you ready to invest now? You're calling because you're going, all right, I am ready. I'm out of debt now. Do you have an emergency fund?
13: Almost 30 G's.
12: Awesome.
14: I love that.
12: What's your income?
13: Depends on how many jobs I work.
7: Well, what is it today?
13: Right now, it's about 86.
12: And that's fairly normal. Is that without like a bunch of overtime and extra gigs, or is that include some of that?
13: It depends. I work contracts for telecommunications, so it depends.
12: Okay. What is sustainable for you? What would you say is a sustainable income per year?
13: 72.
12: Okay. I'm going to go 75. Let's say you're really hustling. That's a little over 11 grand a year if you're investing 15% of your income, which is what we recommend once you're out of debt, once you have the emergency fund, 15%. Do you have a mortgage?
13: Yes.
12: Okay. How much is left on that?
13: I think 235.
12: Okay.
7: Is it just you, or is there a wife or kids or anybody else in the house?
13: The cat.
7: Well,
12: that's
7: need
12: all
7: that.
12: You need.
7: Yeah, there you go. I'm listening to George ask you these questions, and I'm hearing the answers, and I certainly don't think it's too late by any stretch of the imagination. I liked what you said first off when your income was in the 80s. I think you said 86,000. I think that if you can push it to that limit, that's going to be good for you. That's a good grind for you. And if you do that and you're investing 15%, that's around $1,100 bucks a month. That's going straight into retirement. And if you do that for the next 20 years, age 50 to age 70, and I'm going to put you at an 11% annualized rate of return. I mean, you're getting close. You're $930,000. That's almost $1 million.
13: Well, that's enough to take a trip here or there.
7: You do, but you should be able to do both. If
12: and
7: it's
12: think about
7: just
12: that.
7: You,
12: if you had no mortgage payment at that point, because 20 years from now, you're going to for sure have your house paid off. You'll have almost $1 million in this nest egg. And if it's in a Roth account, it's going to be tax-free. So that's like net income.
7: And let's explain a little bit how George and I are arriving at that, because I think we're saying a lot to you in one sentence. The way we teach it, there's a series of baby steps. And where you're at, because you've got the 30,000 saved, you're at baby step 4, 5, and 6, which you do at the same time. Baby step 4 is you invest 15% of your income, which we have you doing. And if you have kids' college, you can put away for that. You don't have that. But also at the same time, any extra money that you have, you're throwing it at your mortgage. So that's why we're assuming, hey, you can invest the 15% and you can throw a little extra on your mortgage. Yes, for sure. In 20 years, that bad boy is going to be paid off. And so that's how we're arriving at those numbers and that way of thinking.
12: Will you have any other sources of income at 70?
13: Other than Social Security, no.
12: Okay. So you have Social Security plus this $1 million nest egg. So that's sort of your game plan of, okay, what do my expenses need to be in order to survive that for a, let's say, a 20-plus year retirement, right, if you retire at 70?
13: Correct.
7: And if you really think about it, you know, let's round up and say instead of 930,000, let's put it at $1 million for a nice round number. If you're used to making 85, if we're thinking, hey, this is a 10 or 11% rate of return, you should thoughtfully be able to pull off 10% and not touch the nest egg, right? If you wanted to account for inflation and take 4% and maybe take 6% out, you'd be very close, suspiciously close to what you're used to bringing in now, and you'd be doing that without a mortgage payment. Now, obviously, 20 years will pass. We don't know what the cost of living will be. But that's kind of, that's the quick, I'll say napkin math, which is what George would say.
12: Yeah. So, you know, at 6%, you're talking out of $1 million, you know, pulling 60 grand a year, 5 grand a month. Can you live off of that plus a little Social Security if it's still here 20 years from now? That's the question.
13: That's what I'm, well, and that's what I'm afraid of too, is that Social Security will not be around when I turn 70. Now, the big question for me is 11% realistic?
7: 11% is realistic. If you look at the annualized rate of returns, They're falling right in between 10 to 11% if you look back since the inception.
12: Yeah, I mean, if you look at 1950 to today, 11.8% is what you'd find from the S&P 500. That's just tracking the top 500 companies in the U.S. stock market. So it is realistic. Now, you got to factor in inflation of what will $1 million buy you at that point.
7: Exactly.
12: And Lord only knows, we can do a rough calculation of 3 or 4%, and that's where we're getting this 6-7% number for you to – as your sort of withdrawal rate.
7: But the point is, going back to your initial question, is, you know, I don't have anything saved, I can tell you $1 million is a lot better than a goose egg.
12: It's better than where you are now.
7: So you should have a lot of peace around that.
12: And think about this. If you get the house paid off in the next 10 years, let's say, well, you got another 10 years where you can start maxing everything out. You can invest way more than 15%. Let's say you doubled it, and now you're investing $2,000 a month. And you have catch-up contributions as well, you know, now you're 50. And so I would definitely take advantage of all of that. But the key right now is just stick to 15%, try to throw extra at the mortgage, keep your expenses really low, keep working on that income, and you're going to be okay.
13: Well, head down that road. Appreciate the advice.
12: Absolutely. And if you need help with this, you want to map out some projections, get some more detailed information about what to invest in, what accounts go first, you can reach out to a SmartVestor Pro at RamseySolutions.com. And those are investment professionals that can help you with this wealth building journey. But it's a good encouragement, Jay, to anybody who feels like they got a late start, which is pretty much anybody who's, you know, 30 or older is like, man, I wish I knew this stuff sooner.
7: Honestly, even the folks who call in who are killing it, even they feel like they should have more or should do better. And it's, I think it's just one of those things because there are a lot of unknowns when we project 30 years, 20 years into the future. Are we all going to be riding cars in the air? Will college still exist? Will Social Security still exist?
12: We'll all have a little crater on the moon we can live in. That'll be fun.
7: I know. Oof. We don't know.
12: Yeah.
7: Maybe the Lord will beam us all up.
12: I've seen Left Behind. I think that's how it works.
7: Your clothes are just there.
12: Perfectly folded on the bed. All right, Aaron is in Minneapolis up next. What's going on, Aaron?
9: Hey, good guys. How are you?
12: Great. What's your question today?
9: So we just purchased our first house with my wife.
7: Woohoo.
9: So we only had one car because my wife was very close to her work. She was just walking. And now we need a second car. We saved some money, around like $4,000 for a second car. But now I'm considering maybe taking a few grand from our emergency fund and adding that money on top of what we have and get a better car.
12: How much is in the emergency fund?
9: Approximately 30.
12: $30,000. And how many months of expenses does that account for?
9: Give or take 6 months.
12: Okay. And how much would you be taking from the fund?
9: Approximately $3,000 to $4,000.
12: Great. So we're really going down to like a 5 month emergency fund temporarily to fund this car purchase.
9: Yep.
12: Okay with that, as long as we work on rebuilding. I just wouldn't go below a 3 or 4 month emergency fund if you're going to take that money out. I'd like to earmark my savings to go, all right, this is the emergency fund, this is the car fund. But because you guys are stacked right now and you do need this car and you're trying to avoid a car payment, I'm totally good with you taking $4,000, $5,000 out of there, buying yourself a $9,000 car.
9: Okay, so because my wife was concerned, like, we already have $4,000 for a car, why not just use that? And I was like, maybe we can get a nicer car if we add a little bit more money on top of that.
7: I think so this is a question of how conservative or how unconservative you want to be. If you had the ability to wait and save up in cash flow, I would do that. But if you're like, hey, I don't want to put any more money into fixing this car, I love George's idea.
12: Yeah. I mean, if you're in, you know, crippling debt and you got $4,000 to your name, that's the car you can afford.
7: That's
12: but
7: right.
12: You guys are, you know, you're out of debt. You got the emergency fund, you got $30,000. Let's use some of that to buy a little bit nicer car. We can always upgrade the car later. We can always stack back up the emergency fund. So nothing's on fire here. Congrats on the home and the impending car purchase. Very exciting.

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16: Much less humid for this afternoon and warm in the upper 70s. Tonight, a few clouds are remaining breezy. Showers after midnight with lows back in the low 60s. And for tomorrow, highs back in the upper 70s with scattered showers and peaks of sun during the midday. From the WBAY First Alert Weather Center, I'm meteorologist Nolan Kane.
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0: 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All right, Joan is up next in Mobile, Alabama. What's going on, Joan?
1: Hi. I'm debt-free. I have my emergency fund. I have a regular income that supports me. I'm single. Children are grown, live on their own. My question is, I would like to talk to someone about investing with this Elon Musk, SpaceX. Mm-hmm. I have a little extra money. I'm thinking about investing. I do have investments, but they are through a company. It's not something that does personal investing. And I figured your show could guide me a little better.
0: Sure. Okay, so for people watching or listening at home, as of the day we're doing this show, SpaceX has gone public, as they say. They IPO'd at the price of $135. It opened at $150. The price is already over $160, over $162 now per share. And so you're saying, hey, I've got a little extra money. Should I buy this single stock in this company that I think is going to do well?
1: Correct.
0: How much money?
1: Wait a minute. Y'all both said something.
0: Oh, sorry. How much money are we talking? How much do you plan on buying?
1: I wanted to go small, like maybe 10 shares, 100 shares.
0: Okay. So about $1,600 worth?
1: I don't want to. I'm sorry?
0: So about $1,600 worth is what you're willing to put into this?
1: Yeah, or
0: $5,000. Oh,
1: I don't want to lose a lot. I had a good friend tell me she believed it is going to skyrocket. But how long it will is only time going to tell.
2: Well, I love the pun that you used. She told me it's going to skyrocket, SpaceX.
0: Get it?
2: Yeah.
1: Yes.
2: I like that.
1: Yes.
0: Okay. Well, I don't know if your friend is a fortune teller. I mean, we're all hoping it does. But I also remember when Dogecoin was pushed by Elon on SNL and everybody thought, guys, everybody should buy Dogecoin right now. And it didn't do what we thought it would do. Now, that's a meme coin. Obviously very different from a company that's actually producing a good, a product and service here. So I'm not going to put in that category. Correct. But this is the same guy we're talking about. So, and I'm a Tesla fan. I think Elon is really good at launching new innovative things. So it would not shock me if this stock doubled eventually.
2: Yes, I'm sure it'll do just fine. But either way, I kind of want to give you a basis of our teaching around this so that you can understand why our advice will be what it is. If you called in and you told me, hey, I've been investing in mutual funds for the last 20 years, I've got, you know, over $1 million net worth, blah, blah, blah, blah, blah, and I want to play a little bit and buy a couple of single stocks, and spend $5,000, I wouldn't stop you from doing it. I think that you would have amassed, the net worth to be able to do that. So if that's not your situation, we need to know.
1: It is.
2: It is your situation. Okay. What's your net worth?
1: I talked with Corbridge the other day, and I'm around $200,000.
2: Okay.
0: How much of that is your investments?
1: That
0: is your investments.
1: With Corbridge.
2: So you've got $200,000 with them.
1: A Roth. Yes.
0: Great.
2: What else?
1: I have a Roth. It's just a little bit in that one, and then I have savings and checkings. You know, I've spread it out. I don't want it all together.
2: And it all equals $200,000 total?
1: No, that's just the financial one.
2: What's the total of your net worth? And that's
1: close
2: just
1: to $250,000.
2: Okay, $250,000.
0: Do you have a home?
1: Correct. Yes.
0: Okay. Is there a mortgage on it?
1: Paid for.
0: Fantastic. No. Okay. So here's the general teaching. If you are sort of eating the vegetables first, you're investing 15% of your household income into tax-advantaged retirement accounts like a 401k or IRA, Roth is even better, then you can spend a little fun money on this kind of stuff because it's not a huge part of your world. So just imagine this. It's the, Dave Ramsey calls it the sort of a, the kitchen table test. If you put $5,000 on the table and it burnt up in flames, would you survive? Would you be okay?
1: Yes.
0: Okay. That tells me it could be a fun ride for you. Now, it may add some stress. You might see it go up. You might see it go down. And the truth is, the U.S. stock market has doubled about every 7 years. So that $5,000 would turn into $10,000 if you just put it into an S&P 500 index fund. So what you're really saying is, I think this is going to do so much better than the S&P 500 that it's worth it to lock this money up in this stock right now.
1: Okay, for how long?
2: And see, that's where we get into...
0: That's the question mark. Do you plan on getting out?
1: Yes.
0: Do you plan on just holding it forever?
1: I'm thinking at least 10 years.
2: So I can tell you what we teach is, if you're still building your net worth, which you are, you're not at a point where you could stop investing your 15% into mutual funds. We like diversification. We like investing money into mutual funds where there's a mix of 100 plus stocks inside of that one fund, so that you're not placing your eggs in one spaceship in this case. And I don't believe, I mean, you're asking me today, I wouldn't do it. I think you're better, your money is better spent going into mutual funds as you continue to build your net worth. Like I said, if you had called here and you're like, hey, I got $1 million, I'm doing really well, I just want to play with this money, I would say, you know what, you've been doing all the other things right, go ahead and do it. But I think you're still building. And the truth is, over time, like good growth stock mutual funds, aggressive funds, they're going to add SpaceX into their mix, and you're going to have a piece of that.
1: Gotcha.
2: Do you see what I'm saying?
0: If the company's worth its salt, it'll end up in the S&P 500, and therefore your mutual funds and index funds would already own a piece of that.
2: Exactly.
0: Just in a more diversified way.
1: I gotcha.
0: So there's nothing wrong with what you're doing at your stage, but you want to just be thinking about the opportunity cost of where else could that money go, and will this add more stress to my life than it's going to add wealth or joy?
1: Correct.
0: That's the issue with single stocks, is they're just more volatile than a more diversified fund that has 90 to 200 companies in it. That's a little more balanced.
2: I think also to the motivation behind it. If it's just, this is so fun and I just want to play, but if you're thinking at any point, this is the thing that's going to take my portfolio to the moon, then you need to take a moment.
0: So many space puns.
2: I know, I can't help it.
0: Well, you're fun to talk to,
2: John.
0: You keep on the path, stay out of debt, keep investing 15% of your income, and if you want to use some play money, and this applies to anything, guys. If you're looking to invest in crypto or Bitcoin, we would be saying the same exact thing. It's volatile, it's risky. You better know that you could lose all this money and you should be okay with that if you're willing to put this money into it. And make sure that this kind of stuff is no more than 5 to 10% of your total portfolio.
2: Yeah, I agree.
0: Otherwise, it feels too much concentration in that one thing.
2: It feels like a baby step six activity in that I want to make sure I'm doing my 15% where it goes. I want to make sure I'm doing kids' college, putting a little extra on the mortgage. And then if I have some play money, it's fun.
0: Yeah.
2: You know.
0: And, you know, I am not, just to let everyone know, I'm not investing in SpaceX. I'm not buying single stock in that company.
2: As much as I'm
0: rooting for it, I'm like, it could double and I could have so much regret, or I could just keep doing what I'm doing, invest in mutual funds and stay boring.
2: All right. You get an opportunity to go to the moon like Katy Perry and all those people do.
0: Gosh.
2: Do you take it?
0: No, I'm scared of heights. That's just really high up is all I'm saying. You know, and here's the thing, I don't think my wife would let me, because if something were to happen, while she would collect a very large life insurance policy,
2: she'd be yelling at you from beyond the grave.
0: Exactly. I would never hear the end of it. I'd be up there in heaven and she'd be yelling to the skies.
2: It'd still make it through.
0: And I'd hear the echoes. The angels would be like, who is that? I'm like, sorry, that's my wife. She's really mad that I went to space.
2: And never came back.
0: Never came back. I want to float. That's what I realized. Like, I want to be an astronaut growing up, but I realized I just want to float.
2: Well, just get in one of those salt float chambers.
0: Exactly.
2: You can get the same thing.
0: You can float in other ways. You don't have to go to space to do that.

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3: 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First Alert weather meteorologist David Ernst will preview the weekend weather. PJ will preview the weekend in sports. 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

0: up next. Ben, welcome to the show. How can we help today?
1: Hey, how are y'all today?
0: Doing great. What's up with you?
1: Awesome. Doing all right, except I am in a little bit of a tight spot. In the past year, I've gone through a divorce, had to move out, and just a lot of financial issues have popped up. And I have a debt collector chasing me for a loan that was defaulted on during all that. And I have a small amount of cash, and I'm only netting $410 a month after bills and expenses. And I was just wondering or just needing some direction on what to do with the cash to best deal with the debt collectors, because it's just weighing on me, and I'm afraid of eventually being sued.
2: Mm. How much is the debt that you have with collections?
1: It's $9,800.
2: Okay, $9,800.
0: What kind of debt
2: is it?
1: Personal loan.
0: Okay. Yeah, and how old is that?
1: Couple years.
2: Oh, okay. It's been in default for a couple years. How long has it been in collections, I mean?
1: About a year.
2: About a year? Okay.
1: Yeah.
2: And so you've got $410 in margin every month after everything is accounted for?
1: Yes.
2: And this is the only debt, or is there other debts to speak of?
1: There are other debts. That's just the only one in collections.
2: Tell us about the other debts so we can think through all of it.
1: Okay. The largest debt that I have is my car loan. And it's $38,000, and then $35,000 in student loans. Those are in deferment right now. And then $12,600 in personal loans. And then, of course, the $8,900 in collections. And then my smallest debt is $2,300 in credit cards.
2: And this is after the divorce has been settled? This is what was allotted to you?
1: Yes.
2: Okay. As far as the collections, you can start putting aside some cash to try to settle that. And I'd try to settle it for maybe 25% of the amount. And in the meantime, because you're going to need that money in cash, you're not going to be able to settle it if you don't have the numbers in cash. So I would work towards that. And in the meantime, I think something that could really help you free up some cash immediately is taking a look at this car payment. It's $38,000. Tell us what you bring in a year and a month. Tell us both of those numbers.
1: Okay. In a year, I net $47,500. And then my monthly net is $3,960.
2: Okay. So hearing those numbers, I mean, George, I look at that and immediately I say, you cannot have a $38,000 car. It is just too much of your world, of your yearly income tied up in a vehicle, something that's going down in value.
1: Mm-hmm.
0: Did you roll over negative equity?
1: Yes.
0: Okay, so this car is worth what, 10, 15, 20 grand?
1: Probably 20.
0: Uh-huh. Okay. So you're 18 grand underwater on that, and the only way out is to come up with that amount, either with savings or through personal loan at a credit union. I doubt they will give that to you due to your debt and collections, and your credit's probably shot from all this, right?
1: Yeah, I've worked it back up to like 690.
0: Okay.
2: I think I heard you say you had some cash saved. How much?
1: $2,700.
2: So you've got $2,700 in cash saved. If I were you, I'd probably be looking to get some sort of a personal loan, credit union loan, whatever I can for the $18,000 to get out of this car loan. And then I would take the $2,700, put a little more with it, and probably buy a $5,000 beater car that'll get you from point A to point B. And that's going to save you on this car payment. Cause what are you paying per month for this $38,000 car?
1: $729.
2: Exactly. And so if I were in your shoes, I'd rather have, a debt for $18,000 versus one for $38,000.
1: Right.
0: And yeah, now you've got over $1,000 in margin every month if you do that.
1: Right. Well, I drive an hour to work both ways. So that's definitely what I wanted to do, because my transmission went out in my truck last year and it was going to cost me $12,000 to fix it. So, that's why I had to get another vehicle and roll over negative equity. But I was like, cause I've been listening to you guys for about a year. And I knew that was what I should do, but I was concerned that if I bought one that was a beater per se,
2: the hour drive.
1: Yeah, I'd be stuck on the side of the interstate.
2: Well, we can try to pick something that, you know, is road tested, because you can find things out there that are old and still doing well. I mean, I can tell you right now, the car that one of the cars that I have is my old Cadillac SRX. It's worth $1,500, but it drives. There's no problems with it. And if you know, if I were to sell you that car, you'd have zero problems driving an hour there and an hour back. So they're out there. I think the way to do that is ask around town, ask around your church who's selling a vehicle, one where you can really know the background on it. But
0: even Facebook Marketplace, I mean, just something with fuel efficiency, because you're driving that thing into the ground anyways.
2: Yeah.
0: And so let's buy it when it already has the most depreciation hit on it. What's the make and model of your current vehicle?
1: It's a 2024 RAV4.
0: Okay. We can be honest, Ben. We're friends by now. Lord knows you didn't need a 2024 RAV4 to go from A to B an hour. That could have been a 2014 and done the same thing. Now, I understand that you're worried about the issues. You have the trauma from the transmission going out. And so you're like, well, I need the newest, most reliable vehicle. But the truth is, some of these new cars are even less reliable than they used to be. And they got all the technology now, so if something goes wrong, the repairs can be real expensive.
1: Right.
0: So I would be looking to get out of that, because that will save you the most money per month, and that will allow you to then save up and settle with the creditor. Now, how close are they to suing you? What have they told you?
1: Well, the credit's been sold three times, or the debt, excuse me, and with the last debt collector, I had gotten an agreement with them twice to pay $6,000 in a lump sum, and they would just change the terms each time I would call back, and they would never put it in writing, and they always wanted my bank account information, and I knew listening to you all to not do that. So, so then they wound up selling the debt again, and I haven't begun working with the new debt collector, but they sent me a letter last week, so I'll have to write them and go through all of that again.
2: I mean, you're going to have to hound them almost as much as they hound you in order to get this done. And the truth is, because I've done it, you call one agent, there's nothing in their brain and they can't get it done. You got to call nine times, talk to the right person who understands the process, who will do it right. Right. So this is going to be a full-time job for you. But I do think it's worth it. It's going to be worth the hassle, in order to settle that debt for a significant, amount less. Now let's talk about the student loans. You said that they're deferred. I want to know, do you know, are these federal loans, are they unsubsidized or are they subsidized? Cause I need to understand if these are continuing to accrue interest while you wait.
1: They are accruing interest.
2: Okay. If you can, I would stop that and pay minimum payments, because I want you to at least do your best to cause these to not grow over time. It sounds like you have the margin to be able to do that. But what this is going to take, and this is the part that is not the fun part, if you want to make some like major headway in this debt, you're going to have to pick up more hours, overtime, side hustle. We've got to get this up from $47,000 a year, because, I mean, you just don't have the margin to make this work. Would you agree?
1: Yes.
2: So let's brainstorm some of the things that you can do. Does your job offer overtime? I mean, you're driving an hour to do this job. Hopefully we can get some extra hours.
1: I'm salaried. I'm a manager. I was thinking, though, there are some smaller, where the little town where I live, there are some smaller, like, retail businesses where I could possibly pick up, you know, 15 hours a week.
2: Yes, I love that.
1: Just on the side.
0: And do you have shared custody? Do you need to stay in this area currently?
1: Not necessarily. I work with my church in the area, but as far as, no, I didn't have kids or anything like that.
0: Okay. So I'm just wondering, can you move just closer? Instead of driving an hour, can it be 10 minutes? And you pay the same in rent or cheaper?
1: The rent would be quite a bit higher just because I work in Birmingham.
0: Oh, got it. So you're heading into the city.
1: Uh-huh.
2: Man. Okay. Well, as long as we're getting a side hustle that's worth your time and not something where you're making pennies, I mean, we need to capitalize on time and money right now. And if you do those things, the things that George and I said, getting rid of this car, taking those student loans off deferment, and really hone in on here, you can get this debt paid off and you can clean up the situation.

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3: Listen. From ABC News, I'm Chuck Sievertson. The White House wins one legal battle and loses two others, all over failure to show irreparable harm. Workers are preparing to take President Trump's name off the Kennedy Center in Washington. Today's the court-ordered deadline to do so. A federal judge has denied a last-minute appeal to stop it. And another judge rejected a request to cancel the White House's UFC fight. ABC's Peter Harlambous on Trump's reaction to the Kennedy Center case.
4: To put it lightly, he's very angry about this. He's repeatedly spoken about it, put out multiple Truth Social posts. He's attacked the judge who made the decision. He's called out the judge's wife, even. And he's threatened to pull back the entire renovation efforts.
3: The administration's appeal claimed removal of the Trump name could create confusion and hurt fundraising. Harlambous on the UFC decision.
4: The judge finding that the two people who filed this lawsuit, it's two Virginia residents, one of them who likes to protest in that area, the other one an Uber driver, could not show that they had legal standing to sue, that they would actually be impacted by this enough to have a legal claim.
3: The federal judge has blocked President Trump's $1.8 billion fund to benefit those who claim to have been victimized by the Biden administration. The reason, says the judge, is that the acting attorney general has not rescinded in writing under penalty of perjury his order establishing the fund. While there is no deal yet officially announced or signing scheduled between the U.S. and Iran, Iran's foreign minister says an agreement has never been closer. ABC News White House correspondent Karen Travers.
5: A senior administration official says a couple of the things that are key to this deal right now is that Iran's nuclear material will be destroyed and removed, and that their program will be dismantled. They will not receive any money, no unfreezing of assets, until they perform, as this official put it, and it's not clear what that actually means.
3: ABC's Karen Travers. Wall Street indexes are higher. 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
3: At least 11 people were shot, one killed, in a shooting today in Midland, Texas. ABC's Alex Stone.
8: Police in Midland say there was an active shooter situation this morning. It turned into a barricade situation after hours of trying to negotiate with the alleged shooter. That person is dead. It started at around 8 in the morning, and when police arrived on scene in Midland, they say they could hear gunfire. Police SWAT teams then tried to negotiate with the shooter. They say the shooter was contained in an area, but the mayor is confirming victims were shot.
3: Since lawmakers have gone home for the weekend, a second

0: knocked me down, completely just rocked, my entire sense of time and everything.
1: Napolitano says he then thought he better shoot back at the guy. Chuck Sievertson, ABC News.
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5: Good afternoon at 2:05. It's sunny and 75. With WHBY News, I'm Terry Kavarik. A Green Bay man accused of stealing from the U.S. Junior Curling Association is heading to trial. Daniel Lieburn waives his right to a preliminary hearing in Brown County Court on one count of theft in a business setting. Lieburn will enter the plea to the theft charge on June 16th. He's a former DJ on our sister station, Kiss FM, under the name Dan Brown. The Democratic Party of Wisconsin's convention is this weekend. UW La Crosse political science professor Anthony Shigursky says the convention gives the gubernatorial candidates the opportunity to separate themselves and make their messages clear. And the chief executive officer of the Bolt Company is calling it a career. Tom Bolt announces his retirement. Bolt has been the fourth generation leader of the construction company, whose headquarters are in Appleton.
4: Like WHBY on Facebook.

0: studio. I'm George Camel with Jade Warshaw. We're taking your calls at 888-825-5225. Riley joins us in St. Louis up next. What's going on, Riley?
1: Hey, can you hear me okay?
0: You sound great.
1: Okay. So, George and Jade, my question is, so I just graduated pharmacy school.
0: Woohoo!
1: I have, thank you. My husband and I together, this is the only debt we have is my student loans. I have $132,000, which is the principal, and it is a federal unsubsidized. So I have $16,000 that accrued in interest while I was going through school and was unable to pay those off. So I'm sitting right under $150,000. I do have a job lined up. I haven't met with HR to discuss exactly what my pay is going to be, so I can't pinpoint that, but I do want to knock out those loans as fast as possible.
2: Great.
1: But with that, my husband and I, we have the baby fever very strongly, and we are thrilled to start a family. But at the same time, I do want to get a little acclimated to my job, and we want to get some of this tackled. But when would you guys say is a good time to kind of start going to that next step once I get some of these loans tackled?
2: So here's what I'll say on the matter, and I'll allow you to take from it what you will, because I can't stress enough that this is a personal decision for you to make, but also there are some very real things to consider. So how old are you guys, first off?
1: I'm 24. He's 26.
2: Okay. And this is the only debt there is?
1: Yes, ma'am.
2: Okay. So I'll start with a couple of points for you to consider. First off, you have to think about your career and the unknown of how you'll feel when you have a child. Okay. When my husband and I were in your shoes, that was the thing I thought. It's like, okay, if I have a kid, I'm saying right now I want to keep working, but I really don't know how I'm going to feel when that baby gets in my arms. And so what you can do today to prepare yourself for that and to have that option is everything, right? You want to, what people want out of life more than anything else, is they just want to have the option. So paying off this debt first gives you the option. So that's something to consider. I'm not saying you have to, but it does give you the option of saying, you know what, I paid off my debt. I can afford to pull back if I want to from my pharmacy hours, whatever. So that's thing one to think through. And then thinking through, okay, what would our life look like if we did go down to one income? So having clear thought processes

0: on that today when you're kind of in a cold brain mindset versus later on when you're like, you know, heated and you know what you think you know what you want. Thinking through that today is so, mm-hmm. so important. The number three thing that I will tell you is children are expensive and they add things, they add priorities, they add things to your margin that you're like, dang it, I want to use that margin to pay off debt. Now I have to think about things like cribs, and there's choices that you're going to want to make. So I'm just being mm-hmm. your buddy and putting that out there. If you want to have a baby tomorrow, you can. I'm never going to take that away from you. But I also will say mm-hmm. for Sam and you guys' debt is less, for Sam and I, we really thought through that and thought, you know what, for us, we want to clean up this debt first. We've got plenty of time. And for us, it was worth it to do that. It was from a value standpoint. And mm-hmm. so I like to share both sides of that equation. Again, being very clear that it's your option. I'm not going to say you can't have kids until you pay off debt, but I do want you to think through it. You're not in this situation, but so many people call in, and the reason that they're struggling is they kept having kids instead of focusing on the matter at hand. And I think we can do a better job of family planning in a lot of situations, and we have the ability to do that. So you should. Okay, that's my spiel. What are you thinking?
1: So I have my job is lined up. I haven't met with HR to discuss pay, but what I do know is that it's considered, so it's hospital pharmacy. It's considered part-time, but I have the ability to pick up so many hours to where I'm easily going to work 40 hours a week, which is a, because if I do get to the point to where I want to pull back, it seems like I'm going to have the ability. Obviously, that's not 100% a given forever because things change, new employees can get added on, but that's where I'm at right now, and I've been assured that by management there. My husband is doing pretty well with his job, so my thought is that I would at least, so he makes 80, he's salaried at 86,000 right now. He's a civil engineer, and he's in the process of doing a test to become a level 2, which is considered a promotion. I wish I could describe it better, but
2: all I care about is he's getting a pay bump if this goes through.
1: Yeah, a very, very nice pay bump.
2: Like he'll be making six figures.
1: Yes, sir.
2: Great. That's some good debt payoff money right there. And I assume you'll be making decent money as a pharmacist, one would hope.
1: If at 30 hours a week, I'd be making just under six figures. So with picking up the extra hours, I'll be making over six figures.
2: Right. So let's picture a world where you guys are making $200,000, you're aggressively attacking this debt, and we're taking care of a baby. Can you guys handle that?
1: No, that's a loaded question. It's hard because I've known.
2: Well, what's the total of your student loan payments? What does that add up to?
1: The total of what I would be paying off.
2: Yeah. What's the total payments you need to make to satisfy those minimum payments currently?
1: So that's the other tricky part. When I was kind of doing my exit loan counseling through FAFSA, it was hard for me to kind of enter in what I needed to put because I didn't, like, it was asking what my salary was going to be, and it was like, well, I don't know.
2: Are you doing income-driven repayment?
1: I do not want to do that.
2: Okay, good.
1: I've had plenty of people encourage me to do the public service loan forgiveness.
0: Nah, you don't need to do it.
1: I don't want to do that.
2: Well, your homework is to figure out what these payments will actually add up to as part of your monthly budget, what your current bills are, and then see where you guys are at. And that will give you a very clear picture of how quickly you're going to pay off this debt, what adding a baby into the mix would do, how much margin are you going to need to cover, you know, formula, wipes, diapers, all that stuff. And that'll give you a better next step.
0: How are you guys living, Riley? Are you renting? What do you have?
1: We are renting. Our rent is $975 a month, and then our internet, and then we pay internet and electric.
0: Love that. That's a good price for you.
2: Very reasonable. What was your question?
1: And then, so my question was, I had talked to, we had a financial advisor like come during our exit week of pharmacy school, and I asked her a question, and I know it's just one person, so I love that I'm getting a second input. But I I'd let her know that I wanted to pay these loans off as soon as possible. So I said, should I max out what that payment's going to be with my loan servicer? And she said, no, don't do that. Do what you're comfortable with, because you can always pay excess on top in case anything were to happen. Because my husband and I also do have about $50,000.
0: Yeah, I would say whatever they, you know, they're going to take your income into account, and whatever your payment is, that's fine. Don't try to make it less intentionally. Your goal is to pay it off. So in that way, she was right. Put as much extra, as much margin as you can find on top of that minimum payment to go directly to the principal.
2: You know, the first time I became a dad, something flipped. Suddenly, it wasn't just about me and my wife anymore. It became, what happens to my family if I'm not here tomorrow? And it's not a fun thought, and I'll be honest, making a will feels heavy and complicated, and it's not exactly what I want to be doing with my time off. 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
5: 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Now, here's your First Alert weather on WHBY.
6: Much less humid for this afternoon and warm in the upper 70s. Tonight, a few clouds are remaining breezy. Showers after midnight with lows back in the low 60s. And for tomorrow, highs back in the upper 70s with scattered showers and peaks of sun during the midday. From the WBAY First Alert Weather Center, I'm meteorologist Nolan Kane.
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0: Portland, Oregon up next. What's going on, Matt? How can we help today?
1: How's it going, George and Jade? I'm glad to be on the show.
0: Glad to have you.
1: My question is whether it's a responsible use of funds to start up a side hustle, even though I'm not totally sure what the path to profitability on it is overall.
0: What is this side hustle?
1: So it is I previously had a business doing something similar. It's a mobile bicycle and e-bike repair. A pretty popular metro area for it.
0: Yeah, Portland is the mecca for that.
1: Right. And I work for a company that does that presently. I previously started a business doing that and eventually grew that into a brick and mortar location and then sold it. So I have background in it. I know what I'm doing. I know what the cost. It would cost me probably about $30,000 to start it up. But
0: for
1: you know,
0: a mobile
1: overall,
0: repair business, are you needing like a van that has specialty equipment?
1: Yeah. So that would be like if I had my wish list. Everything was like exactly how I want it. Good branding, just running start basically.
0: Okay.
1: I could do it for a lot less, but this would be like if I could do everything I wanted to do. That's what it would cost.
2: Why do you want to do it as a side hustle if you already know you have had success doing it as a business? Are you just thinking that you'll start small and build up? What's your end goal?
1: Basically, I mean, the way I look at it is that the mobile option is not a hugely profitable enterprise in itself, but it's a great ramp to getting into a brick and mortar location, building a brand, things like that.
0: But why did you let it go the first time?
1: I didn't want to live where I was living. I wanted to, you know, move out of that area, be close to my family. I'm really from here. And like I said, I mean, I did sell the business eventually, so it worked out in the long run. But I did have times where I was like, do I just want to be the bike repair on a bus guy? Like, not really.
2: So you know how to do the business. The only thing that's changed is location.
1: Pretty much, yes.
2: Do you have the money to start it again? Do you have the cash?
1: I have more than enough. Yes, I do.
2: How much do you have?
1: I have about $480 in total. And I think I'm going to owe probably, so the sale of the business occurred last year. So, I'm going to owe about probably like $50,000 in taxes, maybe even more.
2: Okay.
0: So let's call it $400,000. You have for some play money here, and you're wondering, should I take a portion of this and try to start this business? And you said you work for a company that currently does this?
1: Yes, but I only work weekends. I'm not making very much right now, so I have insight into like their metrics and how well they do in the area.
0: And they're a mobile repair business?
1: They are, yes.
2: Well, they view it as a national franchise.
0: Yeah, if I'm the business, I'm going, dude,
2: conflict
0: this is a
2: of
0: conflict
2: interest.
0: Of interest here if we're going to be our competition.
1: Oh, absolutely. I would have to quit. I probably shouldn't even be calling
2: Got
1: you guys
2: you.
1: Right now on a national show because if they heard my
0: Got
1: show,
0: it.
2: So you're not trying to do both
1: reasonably.
2: At the same time?
1: Oh, God, no. That's
2: Got you.
1: I would basically give them my 2 weeks and say, look, sorry, I think I want to go independent.
2: How quickly can you be profitable?
1: I mean, that's the thing. It's like,
2: and let me, I'm sorry, let me,
1: I don't know for sure.
2: Let me restate. How quickly can you make a wage that is enough for you to live on and start recouping the $30,000 that you invested? Let me put it like that.
1: I think with the right branding and, you know, a good run rate off the ground, so I think I can get going pretty quickly. I think I could be breaking even within a couple months of having it running, and then, you know, depending on how much time I want to put into it, you know, maybe I could recoup my costs if I was really grinding, you know, within 6 months or so.
2: I love that.
1: And
2: tell us about your family.
1: That's basically like it's a full-time thing, you know.
2: I love that for you. Who else is a part of this? Do you have a wife, kids? Who else is going to be affected?
1: I have no independence. It's just me. So I'm pretty much, you know, free to do as I please.
0: Would you use your savings to float your bills until this thing gets off the ground?
1: Yeah, and that's why, I mean, I know a lot of this sounds like kind of like, okay, have the money, have the business plan and all that. Like, why even call? I just, to me, it feels a little bit strange to be like knowingly, you know, dipping into my savings a certain amount. It's like, I can't work that much. I can't work another side thing.
0: Sure.
1: On the side.
0: But you're telling us you'd go 40 plus hours a week into this business if you started tomorrow.
1: I feasibly could, you know, if I built, I think I could build up a client base quickly. But it's like, I guess the other thing is best case scenario, best case full-time fully booked.
2: Right.
1: I'd maybe make like 50 grand, you know, profit after everything.
2: Can you live off of that?
1: Money, but,
2: can you live off that?
1: Yeah, probably. Yeah. I'm pretty frugal.
2: I think for you, Matt, I think what you're looking for is some boundaries on this. I think that would make you feel a little bit better. And so if I were in mm-hmm. your shoes, I'd probably sit down and say, okay, I know I've got 400,000. That's a nice payday from this other business, but I don't want to get sloppy. And so if I say mm-hmm. that I'm going to invest 30,000 in this, I'm going to be very detailed on what that 30,000 is going to go towards. And then I'm going to be very detailed on what I'm going to live off of from the savings and have a very right. clear timeline. If I get 6 months into this and I'm not profitable, I'm not paying myself 50,000 from this, then here's what I'm going to do next. Like, you've got to give yourself an on-ramp, like a go, no go. If I get here yeah. and things aren't going, then I'm going to stop because I'm not, or I'm going to stop going at this rate, or I'm going to pick up a part-time job or whatever that thing is that you're not just draining off of this nest egg. I think you have to have a clear amount of money that's like, I'm going to spend $30,000 on the business and I'm going to live off 40,000 for the next year. And that's where it stops. I'm 70 in. That, do you see what I'm saying? And I think that'll give you not only
1: yeah.
2: peace, but it'll give you a timeline. Like, I got to hustle and I got to flow.
0: Because if you're
1: yeah,
0: just vibing,
1: I agree,
0: you're going
1: to
0: call back 3 years from now and say, hey, I blew 400 grand trying to start a business and living off my savings and it didn't work. What do I do now? And that's a much different
1: right.
0: problem to have than to call it quits at 70 all in and still have 330 left over
2: yeah.
0: to survive and go get a different full-time job somewhere and say, hey, I tried. If this is really your dream, you're doing it with cash. You're not going to go into debt for it. You've done this before with success.
2: Yeah,
0: I mean,
2: you earned the right to do it.
0: There's green lights from here. But my only hesitation is if 50K is your ceiling forever, this kind of sucks. You want to start a business because you can do better than
1: reason,
0: you could elsewhere.
1: Yeah, exactly. I'm like, is this really a career? It's a labor of love. I love to do it. Is it a career?
2: Well, you know? Are you trying to exit from it again? Or is this something you want? Like, is the end goal, hey, I exited well the first time, I'm going to do that again? Or is the goal, this is where I work for the rest of my life? Those are two different end goals.
1: Yeah. Yeah. No, that's a great question. And it's kind of murky. I think I got lucky the first time with the exit. That's not common in this type of business. There's no guarantee that would happen again. So just being realistic about that, you know, those end points is kind of,
0: what does this
1: know,
0: business make
1: be aware of.
0: That you're working for now?
1: What do they make?
0: Yeah. I mean, is the owner making more than 50 grand in profit?
1: Well, so a truck does about 120 in top line revenue, and I think they gross about a 50% margin. That's where I get that 50 from.
2: Got it. But you said that you can go from having a truck to going to brick and mortar. So if you were going to brick and mortar, what
1: right.
2: do you think that you'd be, you know, what would be your revenue and what do you think you could pay yourself?
1: Hard to say on that because the market is so crowded here, and that's actually why I don't want to go brick and mortar. I think the mobile is like more flexible, easier startup cost. So I mean, brick and mortar, like just for reference, like we did in my last store, our best year was 2024. We did just shy of $1 million, and I think we
0: wow.
1: made like 115 on that, like had pretty
0: yeah there's
1: pretty
0: much more overhead
1: margins
0: with that. Yeah, I mean, I would go for it. Just know you're kind of signing up for a food truck instead of a restaurant, and that's the end game, is you run a food truck forever but in the bike world, and that's okay if you can make peace with that.
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16: Much less humid for this afternoon and warm in the upper 70s. Tonight, a few clouds are remaining breezy. Showers after midnight with lows back in the low 60s. And for tomorrow, highs back in the upper 70s with scattered showers and peaks of sun during the midday. From the WBAY First Alert Weather Center, I'm meteorologist Nolan Kane.
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0: Ask Ramsey is our free AI tool that is built and trained on proven Ramsey principles. And today we're going to break down the most asked questions of the week. There were some questions around estate planning, tracking expenses, buying a car. But the number one question was around retirement investing.
2: I love that. What should I consider when deciding between different retirement accounts like IRAs, 401ks, and Roth accounts? Good question. So here's kind of our order of operation when it comes to investing. You've heard us say it before. 401ks, 403bs, up to the employer match. So that's great. Match beats Roth beats traditional is kind of the way that we say it. So the explanation there is we love free money, right? A match is free money. This is money from your employer. It's an instant 100% return. I wouldn't leave that money on the table.
0: Yeah, if you get a 4% match, so you put in 4%, let's say that's $1,000. They're going to put in another $1,000.
2: Yeah, free cash. So we start with the match. If you don't have that available to you, or if you do, the next place would be the Roth IRA. We love the Roth. In 2026, you can contribute up to $7,500 a year. Obviously, for catch up, that's $8,600. The Roth is the rock star of retirement accounts. You pay the taxes now, your money grows, and then comes out completely tax free, like the laundry.
0: We love that. To see it. And then, let's say you haven't hit 15% yet. Let's say you make $100,000. 15% is 15 grand. You haven't quite hit that between the match and maxing out a Roth IRA. Well, then you just go back to your traditional accounts like that traditional 401k until you hit 15%.
2: Yeah, I love that. And a lot of people ask the question, and we kind of hit this. What's better, Jade and George? Do we do Roth? Do we do traditional? Is one better? If it's up to me, always choose Roth. Always. Here's why. Traditional, you get the tax break now, but later you have to pay taxes on everything, including your heirs. So if they inherit that money and it's traditional money, they're on the hook for that too. With IRAs,
0: and
2: there's required minimum distributions.
0: Yeah. What will the tax rate be at the time you retire and start to withdraw?
2: Yeah, that could be very scary. Good point. So Roth, go ahead and pay those taxes now, enjoy that tax-free growth, and then have those tax-free withdrawals forever.
0: Woo. Ever. That's nice. It's just nice to know when I'm finally retired after working hard my whole life, the government is going to get their grubby hands on that money at least.
2: I love that. I love that.
0: Go check out Ask Ramsey. It can help you figure out how much of your income should go into each of these different types of accounts based on your current situation. You can ask your question today at RamseySolutions.com or click the link in the description if you're on YouTube or podcast. All right, we're out to Jacksonville, Florida up next. Kirsten joins us there. What's going on?
17: Hi. So I'm getting married in 15 days.
0: Woo!
17: And yes, thank you. And we're combining our accounts once we get married. And we're basically trying to figure out kind of how to get the baby steps going so we can save to buy a house. And we're wanting to know like how much we should save to buy a house and all of that fun stuff.
0: Fantastic. Exciting times for you guys. Okay. Do you know what your incomes will be once you're married?
17: Yes. So he makes about $48,000 a year right now, and I make $40,000 a year right now.
0: Okay. So $88,000 is what we're working with. Do you guys have any debt going into this marriage?
17: So the only debt we have is 2 credit cards, and the credit cards total $1,600.
2: Okay. Oh, great.
0: And so that will get paid off very quickly, if not before the honeymoon.
17: Yeah, no, we're planning to pay it once we combine the accounts.
0: Great. And do you either of you have savings currently?
17: Yeah, so together right now without paying off the debt, we have $11,700 in savings.
0: Okay, and that's everything. So that's going to be sort of your starter emergency fund. Let's take out $1,600, let's call it $10K in your emergency fund right now. So that's going to be step two. Step one, pay off all consumer debt. Step two, we're going to then move on to kind of filling up that emergency fund to 3 to 6 months of our new household expenses.
17: Yes, sir.
0: And then we can start saving up the down payment. So your question is how much to save?
17: Yeah, kind of, because, like, so once the bills are all totaled up with, like, food, gas, all that stuff, we're going to be spending $3,100 a month.
0: That includes rent?
17: So with the $10K, and, that includes rent,
0: okay,
17: yes.
0: Great. So you're going to be renting for a while.
17: Then, yes, and once we pay off the debt, it actually subtracts $250, so I guess technically it's going to be $2,850 or something like that.
0: Okay.
17: A month.
0: So you guys will be bringing home, you said $88,000 will be the gross household income?
17: That is correct.
0: Okay. Like, so after taxes, 56, can we call it $5,500, somewhere around there?
17: Yes.
0: All right. So minus your, let's call it $3,000 in expenses, you'll have $2,500 left over that you could save for that down payment.
17: Okay. Yes, sir.
0: And that is $30,000 a year.
17: Yes.
0: So now we know. It's kind of like, what house are we wanting to buy, and at what point do we have enough down payment to get the mortgage payment to 25% or less of our after-tax income?
17: Right, and we're kind of on the, like, fritz of, we don't know if we want to buy land first and then possibly and pay that off and then get a house put on it,
2: I think
17: if we should just buy a house first.
2: I would do the math first and let the numbers speak to your soul, because what you're hoping for, if you just kind of think, with the numbers that you have today, okay, making, you know, $5,500 a month, that payment's going to have to be $1,400 at the savings rate that George said, which was, I think, $30,000 a year. What would that look like on a, you know, the houses that we're thinking would suit us? So have you done any looking whatsoever, size, for what you guys are looking for, size-wise, bedroom-wise, do you know what the cost would be?
17: Yeah, so at minimum, we would need at least to start out a 2-bedroom, 1-bath.
2: Uh-huh.
17: And that's because we also have a surprise on the way.
2: Love that. Oh. Love that.
17: Yes. And so that would be pretty minimal. So we can probably find something that's like anywhere from 2 to 250.
2: Okay. But so George is plugging that in.
0: That was exactly my math. I was like, man, if they get a $200,000 house, you put $60,000 down. That's 2 years of saving up, right? Aggressively. You could get a 15-year fixed rate mortgage where the payment's about $1,400. And that would give you guys a whole lot of peace and margin.
17: Yeah.
0: Because what's your rent
17: really
0: right now?
17: What we're wanting. Well, it's $1,374.
0: Exactly. So you'd still have about $2,500 in margin every month to invest, to help cover the expenses for the baby, all of these things. That's the goal here. So it looks like you're going to be renting for another 2 or so years. And aggressively saving up.
17: Perfect.
0: But that would be the price point. Obviously, the goalpost may move a little because 2 years from now, that same house might be $230, $240.
17: More.
0: So the goal is, let's get the income up. Let's keep saving. Are you going to be putting the baby in daycare?
17: So no, I'm not. And that was also something is I have talked to my boss, and he's going to allow me to continue working, and he's going to be able to let me work at home.
0: Wow.
17: And
2: that's great.
17: Yes.
0: That's work on top of work.
17: Yes, and so the big thing was that I didn't know if I would be able to keep the amount of hours I'm working currently, because it's like you just never know how it is
2: when
17: you get to have a baby. So it might lessen just a little bit, but he is also in the process of possibly getting a raise at his job, which will open up the possibility of like getting a 401k and all of that stuff too.
2: Well, what you're talking about, I think, is a very smart place to be mentally, and that's for anybody listening. If you're in a situation where both spouses are currently working and you're thinking about buying a house and you know there's children on the way, you know children at some point will be part of the equation, the best thing that you can think about is what will life look like if we were to go down to one income, even if it's just temporarily, even if it's for a couple of years while the baby is in arms, right? And making sure right. that whatever house you purchase can weather that storm and it's never going to be too big of a percentage of your income that you don't have the option to stay home if you wanted it, if you wanted yeah. to, right?
0: It's not the dream home if it crushes your dream of staying home because right, the mortgage exactly. is so high. And so you got to be thinking long term when it comes to the biggest purchase of your life. And, you know, you guys have a couple of years before we're here, so let's just be really diligent about getting our income up, keeping the expenses low, working on saving up that down payment. I would just put it in a good high-yield savings account. And if you don't have one already, you can jump on to fairwinds.org/Ramsey. They have an awesome smart bundle that includes that account. And just start socking away and get ready for this wedding. 15 days.
2: Exciting
0: she
2: stuff.
0: She seems pretty calm, cool, collected for getting married in 15 days.
2: I know.
0: I guess all the details have been ironed out at that point.
2: I know. It's that baby. It's giving her calm.

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10: The Ramsey Show. I'm George Camel here with Jade Warshaw. We're taking your calls at 888-825-5225. We get a lot of questions about buying a home. We just had one about how much to save for a down payment. And the truth is, buying or selling your home is a big decision, a lot of zeros on the end. And with so much conflicting housing market news, it can be hard to know what's going on. So we're here to make those latest trends easy to understand. And we know mortgage rates still volatile right now, but remember, rates will always rise and fall. What matters most is finding a home you can actually afford today. Only your financial readiness should drive your decision on when to buy, not rates. Median home prices went up to about $425,000 last month, which is typical for a spring market as we head into the summer. Prices are lower than this time last year, and homes are taking a bit longer to sell, not like the olden days where it was like day one, 17 offers.
11: Right, now, there
10: are some markets that that's still happening, but overall, it's slowed down. So that's good news if you're ready to buy and looking for a better deal. And if you want to learn about the latest housing market trends, see weekly mortgage rate updates, get free tools to help you buy or sell with confidence, head to RamseySolutions.com/market or click the link in the show notes if you're listening on podcast or YouTube. Sarah is in Cleveland up next. Sarah, welcome to the Ramsey Show.
11: Hi. Hi, everyone. How are you this afternoon?
10: Doing great. What's your question today?
11: Oh, I'm just wondering where me and my husband should invest our money.
10: Okay. Tell us more.
11: So we make a combined about $375,000.
10: Woo!
11: We have about $500,000 in our 401ks. We both have Roths. We're debt free. We have a index life insurance policy. We each have one that we were kind of talked into.
10: Oh boy, who hated you enough to sell that to you?
11: Oh, okay.
10: What family friend, old college roommate? Who was it? You don't have to give names, but I know it's someone close to you.
11: Yeah, so I kind of we're on the 7-year plan, so we're on our last year of paying that off.
10: Paying that off,
11: and yeah, because every year we're contributing so much for 7 years, that we can max out. This is bad, huh?
10: Yeah, like a max funded IUL policy.
11: Yes, yeah, that's exactly what Mima has. We each have one.
10: Man, you made someone so rich; they are just counting the dollar bills right now as you're on this call. Okay, well, tell us more.
11: Okay, we have two annuities.
10: Oh boy,
12: man,
10: is this the same
12: worse person
10: that sold you this?
11: Yeah, yeah.
10: Goodness gracious. Okay, so this was an insurance salesman in sheep's wolf's clothing here, is what happened. This was not a financial advisor.
11: So every year we kind of go to him and we have more money. So now we are going to have another chunk of money. And me and my husband were talking, we're like, before we just do this, let's get some advice. So I thought I would call in and see what should we do with our money. Obviously, I'm not making the right decision. So,
12: well, I'm trying to put myself in your headspace. My guess is you're maxing out 401ks, you're maxing out Roth IRAs, and you're just looking for someplace else to park money, right?
11: Yes.
12: Okay. And this guy's like, I've got just the thing for you.
10: Do you have term life insurance in place?
11: Through our work, we do.
10: Okay, you're going to need more than that. I assume that's probably like a year worth in there.
11: Yeah, probably.
10: So I would get it on your own. It's always wise to have term life insurance outside of your employer because if anything changes, you could lose that. And so I would get 10 to 12 times your household income of each year incomes in a term life policy, 15, 20, 25 years max. And you can jump onto Xander.com and get that done today, start that process and apply. And once you have that in place, now we can cancel these IUL policies and get out of these annuities. That is your best bet, as much as there's going to be a sunk cost fallacy here, and as much as this guy is going to try to talk you off that ledge.
11: Okay.
10: He's going to make this sound like it is the worst financial decision you could ever make is to stop working with him and being in these insurance products.
11: Okay, I was fearful you would say that. Okay.
10: But think about it. I mean, what have they sold you so far? Investments? No, they've sold you insurance products that are marketed as investments. That's a red flag.
12: And if you looked at the rate of return, there's no way it was even close to what you could have made if you had just invested it, even just in an index fund,
10: in
12: a brokerage account.
10: The market has over doubled in the past 7 years. And you told me you're on year seven. If you had just parked that much money, all those premiums you put in, if you just parked that in an index fund, it would have doubled. So has your money doubled in those 7 years?
11: No.
10: That's another tell. So yeah. This is sadly the current state of the, I'm going to put it, financial advising world in big air quotes.
12: Sure.
10: Because it's really just wealth strategists, insurance agents who sell these products, and they make it sound like it's a smart investment.
12: Well, it's the closest thing. They don't have the securities license to sell actual mutual funds
10: get
12: or
10: away
12: actual
10: with it,
12: securities.
10: With these annuities. So I'm so sorry, Sarah. The good news is you guys make so much money. You're doing so well on your wealth building journey, and this will just be a blip along the way. Or you go, oh, man, remember we fell for that stupid tax when that guy sold us all those crappy policies?
11: Okay. So where should we – what should I do then?
12: The good news is – if you took this money, yep. Okay, you're in your 30s. If you took this money and parked it in a brokerage account and just like like George said, even if you just parked it in a normal index fund, I'm guessing you have about 15%, let's just say $4,600 a month, for the next, I mean, you're going to be at $13 million if you did this from today until age 60.
10: Woo!
12: And that's not including the $500,000 you already have invested, by the way, because that's going to continue to grow as well. So this is just an easy, non-sexy, I set it and forget it, and it just grows and multiplies, and I come out looking like the hero with $13 million.
11: Okay, how easy is that? Like, where should I? That's awesome. What should I, like, just, I have Fidelity has our 401k.
12: Love that.
10: So anything that's employer related, you can handle that. And then anything outside of that, I would contact a SmartVestor Pro, and you can jump on to RamseySolutions.com and get in touch. They will not sell you an IUL policy. They will not sell you an annuity just because they can make higher commissions from it. They're going to do the right thing with the heart of a teacher to help you understand what you're investing in. And that's the power of working with someone trustworthy. And sadly, you were kind of swindled into this. And it happens to the best of us. It happens to a lot, especially high earners, because they go, well, this is, they told me this is what the wealthy do.
12: Yeah.
10: So I thought I should do that.
12: Now, another place you could invest if you have access, a high deductible, your insurance, I'm sorry, your health insurance, if you have a high deductible plan, you could do something through there. And
10: yeah, do you have a health savings account through a high deductible plan?
11: No.
10: No. Okay. So you have more of a traditional insurance policy for health?
11: For health, yes. So you have a traditional.
10: Well, if you ever did switch to a high deductible health plan, you would have access to a health savings account, and you can actually invest inside of that just like you would an IRA. And it's a great, there's triple tax benefits in that. Mm-hmm. There's tax benefits all around it. And so that's a great way to invest as well. But here's the general blueprint for anybody who is a high earner. Investing does look different. So, of course, the 401k is a great bet because there is no income limits to investing in a 401k and maxing that out. And then you still have access to invest in a Roth IRA even if your income is high.
12: Backdoor.
10: And there's a version called a backdoor Roth IRA. The way that works is you fund a traditional IRA with after-tax dollars and then immediately convert it over to Roth. So it's that simple. That's a great way to fully fund two backdoor Roth IRAs. Again, the health savings account has some awesome investment strategies within that. And then if you've exhausted all of those sort of tax-advantaged plans, then you can move on to just a non-retirement taxable brokerage account and invest in index funds. And that can also be, kind of become a bridge account you can use to retire earlier than 59 and a half if you so choose.
12: Yes, indeedy.
10: So that's exactly the blueprint for a high earner, and you know everyone hopes to get there. That's a great aspirational goal. To be making $200,000-$400,000.
12: Yes, it
10: great is. Problem to have, but unfortunately, along the way, as you build wealth, there will be traps, there will be wolves, there will be people who are trying to make a commission off of you, and you got to be aware. You got to play defense while you're playing offense, and part of that is seeing those red flags, becoming educated, always pausing, and if your gut tells you something doesn't feel right about this. He was really pushing that product
12: hard.
10: You
12: gotta listen to your gut.
10: Let me go ahead and do some Googling here or call the Ramsey Show and get their take on this, because we got no skin in the game other than helping you build wealth.
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14: Now, from ABC News, I'm Chuck Sievertson. Police say they know who the shooter was this morning in Midland, Texas. They say after hours of trying to negotiate with the barricaded shooter, that person is dead with nine others taken to the hospital. Midland Mayor Lori Blog.
15: Our thoughts and prayers are absolutely with the victims and with their families, with our first responders, with all of the medical staff that are responding this morning.
14: Police say the shooter was being sought for the alleged attempted murder of an officer earlier this week. Iran's foreign minister says an agreement with the U.S. has never been closer. ABC's Karen Travers.
16: There are reports out there saying that Iran is getting money up front to sign this memo of understanding, but they said no, that is not the case. Quote, what they get is they get rewarded economically for complying with their obligations under the deal. Now, the big difference here is Iran, state media, their state media has said that they're going to see the unfreezing of assets from the signing of this.
14: Workers are preparing to take President Trump's name off of the Kennedy Center in Washington. Today's the court-ordered deadline to do so, and a federal judge has denied a last-minute appeal to stop it. ABC's Peter Harlambous.
17: The judge finding that the Trump administration failed to show how they would be irreparably harmed by complying with this decision. The judge also calling out the Trump administration in part, basically saying that, you've had 14 days to appeal this ruling. You're waiting to the final day.
14: Another judge rejected a request to cancel the White House's UFC fight. The Pentagon has released a new batch of reports on UFOs. Says ABC's Louis Martinez.
18: The previous two batches that we've seen of videos have come from the military, maybe one or two civilian. But in this case, what we're seeing is more civilian cases. And they deem that the person, the eyewitness, as they call them, to be credible. Nothing that we've seen in the files that are being released right now indicates that these objects are of extraterrestrial origin.
14: Wall Street Index is closing higher. 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
14: A federal judge has blocked President Trump's $1.8 billion fund to benefit those claiming damages by the Biden administration. The judge says the acting attorney general has not rescinded in writing under penalty of perjury his order establishing the fund. Part of the Foreign Intelligence Surveillance Act will expire tonight. It's part that allows warrantless wiretapping outside the U.S. Democrats demand that Bill Pulte, a Trump loyalist, be replaced as acting director of national intelligence. It will have been nearly 5 years since the deadly 2022 Uvalde, Texas school shooting when former school police chief Pete Arredondo stands trial for allegedly endangering students that day. During a brief court appearance today, a judge set a tentative trial date of February 22, 2027. Ebola cases in the Democratic Republic of Congo have surpassed 600. As the outbreak continues to spread, there are 635 confirmed cases, 127 deaths, says Congo's Minister of Health. Some Ebola deaths in Uganda, too. ABC News medical contributor Dr. Alok Patel.
23: There are some studies suggesting that we're only seeing the reports from about 20 to 60%.

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2: Good afternoon. At 3:05, it's sunny and 76. With WHBY News, I'm Terry Kovarik. Oshkosh police are investigating a large fight near the UW Oshkosh campus. Officers were called to a residence in the 800 block of John Avenue around 10:25 Thursday night on the report of a fight involving nearly a dozen people. It was also reported that a gunshot was heard, but the officers later discovered that a firework was set off. No one was hurt. Green Bay police clarify reports of an explosion at Lambeau Field. Police say a law enforcement presence at Lambeau was related to a training exercise and not a response to an explosion. And road closures related to this weekend's Bell and Run in Green Bay begin this afternoon. Drivers will not have access to Clay Street between Porlier and Eliza Streets, Porlier between Clay and Roosevelt Street, Eliza between Clay and Roosevelt between Porlier and Eliza. All roads are expected to reopen by noon.
3: WHBY, Grand Chute, Winneconnie, Oshkosh.
4: Welcome back to The Ramsey Show in the Fairwinds Credit Union Studio. I'm George Camel, joined by Jared Warshaw. The number to call is 888-825-5225 if you want to jump into the conversation with your money question. Amanda is in Sacramento up next. What's going on, Amanda?
5: Hi, guys. Thanks for taking my call.
4: Sure.
5: I tried to back out here before I got on the line because I feel like I'm in just a different financial situation than some of the other callers.
6: That's okay.
4: I'm glad you didn't back out.
6: Yeah.
5: I was assured that I belong here.
6: Absolutely you do. We've heard it all.
5: Well, thank you. So I'm trying to decide. I think I know what to do, but I'd love your guys' advice. I'm in a situation where I just broke up with my ex, the father of my children. So I'm a single mom. Mm. And since 2024, I've been paying the mortgage on the house that we're staying in. I have a divorce agreement that's been signed by the judge and in the court that says that this house is basically mine, that if I sell it, I get the profits and
6: all of it.
5: I can stay here. Yes.
6: Good.
5: So my ex took an equity loan out on the home before he made that agreement. So I have to pay a $500 equity loan and a wonderful mortgage payment of $1,100, which is so reasonable.
4: Yeah.
5: And so this house was my family home, and my dad, before he passed away, it's actually my ex because it all went in his name, buy the home. And we got a good 3% interest rate on it. So I'm in a place where, even though it's a challenge for me to handle it all by myself, I couldn't really get rent for any cheaper than $1,600 for myself and my two children.
4: Mm-hmm.
5: So I'm in a place where I've gotten a couple payments behind, and I used credit cards, about $8,000 worth of credit cards, to pay bills for a few months, and I'm $2,000 behind on the mortgage. And my income is variable. I work as a associate marriage and family therapist, so I make a decent income, but I deal with a lot of cancellations and then recently health issues.
6: What do you make as the counselor?
5: I make $65 an hour.
6: Okay.
5: And that's because I'm still under supervision, so I only make a portion of the hourly rate, which is about $150 an hour.
6: But you're saying it's hard to get 40 hours when people constantly back out.
5: Yes.
4: And there's no cancellation fee?
5: Unfortunately, no, because I work with partnership clients, so that's a Medi-Cal, division of Medi-Cal, and we can't charge the clients anything.
6: So on an average week, if you had to say on an average week, how many hours, paid hours, do you think you work?
5: So I shoot for 20, which is considered full time for therapy because I'm a trauma therapist. And after about 6 hours a day, I start to almost fall asleep in session.
6: So that's around $5,200 a month?
5: It is.
6: And what do you bring home from there?
5: And so what I've actually been bringing home is closer to $3,000 a month. My last couple paychecks have actually been under $1,500

0: I get paid bi-monthly. And so that's, you know, just barely enough to cover the bills. I do get $800 for child support. Okay. So that's a bit of a buffer.
1: So if we were to build your budget today, we'd build it on $3,800 a month?
0: Yes.
1: Okay.
0: Yes, because that's baseline what I bring home.
1: Okay. Sorry for that kind of, I just needed to get those numbers. If there's anything else you want to keep going, you can go ahead and keep going.
0: I think go ahead. I think that we could probably work with that as far as what you guys might advise.
2: Great. Okay. So that's about 42% of your take-home pay is getting eaten up by this mortgage, which is a lot, but nothing's on fire so far if we can work consistently. Do you have any other debts?
0: I do have, school debt.
2: How much is that?
0: It's $128,000, but I haven't started getting charged for it. I'm on an income-based payment.
1: Okay.
0: So the interest on that is staggering, but I'm not being charged for it yet.
1: It's not, the interest is not accruing while you're on your income-driven
0: payment. It is accruing.
1: Oh, it is accruing.
2: So this could be $150,000 in student loan debt in no time.
0: Easily.
1: What's the payment? What's the minimum payment to stop it from being deferred?
0: To cover the interest? Is that what you're asking?
1: Well, what are you paying anything on it right now? Is there any monthly payment due? Okay.
0: No.
1: If you were to sign up to go ahead and pay it,
2: get out of the income-driven payment, what would your payment
1: What would the
2: be?
1: Payment be?
0: Uh-huh. From what I understand from my colleagues, it would be between $700 and $1,000.
1: Okay. All right. So
2: that's a hidden cost we haven't accounted for.
0: Yeah.
2: Any other debt?
0: A lot of that just gets eaten up in interest.
1: And yeah, sure.
2: Car loans,
0: I have a
2: medical
0: car.
2: Debt?
0: $23,000 on a car loan that I pay $400 a month for.
1: Okay.
0: No medical debt. So $8,000 in credit card debt. Mm-hmm. And, $2,000 that I'm still paying for a car that broke down.
1: Okay. Okay, so
2: we're looking at about $160,000 in consumer debt.
0: Okay.
2: What is the house worth?
0: $280,000. Just looked that up.
2: And what's left on the mortgage balance?
0: I think it's $156,000.
2: Okay.
1: Okay.
0: And there's $50,000 equity loan that would have to be paid out of that.
2: All right. So that's probably I'm just going through the other scenario. Let's say you did sell and you paid off the mortgage, paid off the equity loan, paid the fees, you know, the closing costs, all of that. You're probably going to net close to $50,000.
0: Exactly.
2: Which then you could use.
0: I estimated it as well.
2: You could clean up the car loan, both car loans and the credit card debt with that and start attacking some of the student loans, which would help. Mm-hmm. I mean, you'd free up some payments along the way there.
0: Yes.
2: And then you could tackle the student loan debt. Now, the issue is,
1: where
2: are we going to live? And how are we going to afford rent? So that's another issue. What is keeping you right now in Sacramento?
0: So I'm actually a couple hours north, and I'm in just a very affordable situation. So a rental, for me to get a two-bedroom, really small apartment, would be about $1,600 a month where I'm at.
2: So and we keep so our I'm housing in a- costs about where they are. With less maintenance, repairs, risk.
1: And more cash.
2: And more cash.
0: Yes.
2: So that feels like a good move for you long term.
1: And it's a fresh start.
2: It's because of all the other variables that we've now added to the picture. If you didn't have any other debt and we could fix this with just your income, I'd just go, hey, let's keep it. But right now, I don't see a path out to start even paying on these student loans until we solve some of these other issues.
0: Right.
1: I think you have to view this instead of viewing it as kind of what you were saying earlier, which is I have such a great interest rate. You know, I got the house. I was left, you know, you've got to view this as I get the opportunity to have a fresh start. That way it doesn't feel like so much of a loss or it doesn't feel like you're going backwards because you're truly not. You're going in the right direction. You're building something completely new for your life, for yourself, for your children. And I think having a brand new place to call home to do that from is actually going to do your soul good.
2: Yeah, clearing some of this debt will free you mentally, emotionally, spiritually, on top of financially.

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4: Much less humid for this afternoon and warm in the upper 70s. Tonight, a few clouds are remaining breezy. Showers after midnight with lows back in the low 60s. And for tomorrow, highs back in the upper 70s with scattered showers and peaks of sun during the midday. From the WBAY First Alert Weather Center, I'm meteorologist Nolan Kane.
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1: Okay, today's question comes from Brady in Colorado. He says, my brother and dad are pressuring me to go into debt to buy the new Swatch X AP.
0: Swatch by AP. I think the X is like a buy.
1: Okay. Yeah. Swatch by AP pocket watch, which can be around $1,500. How do I tell them I'm in baby step two and would rather pay off my debt instead of adding more to it? They say it's an investment and will increase in value for resale purposes, so it's not dumb to get one. I'm trying to be different because normal is broke. How do I keep a relationship with my family if they don't support my decisions around debt? So let me start by saying sometimes, because, you know, we do a question of the day every show, and sometimes I'll look ahead and read the question but I like surprising myself sometimes, because sometimes these
0: came in fresh on this one.
1: Yeah, I did. And, you know, Brady, the answer to your question is, how do you tell them no? You simply say no. Okay. I gotta believe you're over 18 at least, over 21 maybe even.
0: If they're pressuring you to take on debt, it's not a 7-year-old.
1: Yeah. But I'm just saying, the point is, you're an adult and you have the ability to say respectfully to your elders, no, I'm not going to do that. And honestly, just saying it like that, there's no disrespect there, and you don't need to qualify it honestly in any way. If you want to say, no, I'm not going to do that because I'm paying off debt, you can, but you really don't even need to do that, especially if you know they don't have the same views on debt as you. Because if you do qualify it with that, knowing they don't have the same views, the next thing you're going to be having is an argument or some sort of, you know, confrontation on why to pay off debt, why you don't need to pay. And it's like, I don't even want to deal with all of that. It's okay to simply say, I'm not going to spend my money on that this time, and move on.
0: I love it. I just love the part where he says, how do I keep a relationship with my family if they don't
1: That's crazy.
0: If they end the relationship because you didn't buy a buzzy watch that could go up in value.
1: What type of people are these?
0: I don't understand what this relationship was to begin with. Well, and if they love this so much, why don't they buy it?
2: All the things to feel peer pressure about. I wouldn't expect a pocket watch. I think, like, you know, getting offered drugs in high school, not... like, yeah, buying a pocket watch.
0: Yeah, DARE didn't teach me about the pressure I'd feel from people wanting me to go into debt for pocket watches. I just love that his brother and dad, they're like ganging up on him. If they love it so much, they think it's such a great investment, why aren't they buying them all up?
1: Yeah, or maybe they'd buy one for you and just gift it to you because, you know, you need to have one so bad.
0: How about this? Let them buy it. You can buy it off of them for a higher price if you love it one day.
1: Yeah.
0: And they can make their money.
1: So the bigger topic here is the idea that when you hang out with Ramsey for long enough and you've decided, you know what these knuckleheads are talking about, that kind of makes sense to me, right? This idea of paying off debt, living on less than you make, the borrower is slave to the lender, sacrificing to win, delayed gratification.
0: This is countercultural.
1: Yes.
0: Controversial.
1: Yes.
0: Behavior.
1: All of this, when you sign up for that, you have to know that everybody's not going to agree with it, and that's okay. You've got to know that people are going to have questions, and that's okay. And I want to say that when you subscribe to this and you actually start doing it, people are going to have questions, and they are going to say, oh, like, your life looks different. They're going to notice it. You can't do the things that we teach, George, without people noticing it. So if you thought you were going to do it and fly under the radar, George and I are just here to tell you that's not really possible, because you're creating a radical change in your life, and you cannot create a radical change without it showing. And that's a very, very good thing. So
0: absolutely,
1: it's good that you're seeing this, Brady.
0: It will offend people if you don't go with the stream. When you go upstream, it offends them because they think, well, you think you're better than us, Jade, because you're plant-based?
1: Yeah.
0: That's offensive to me as someone who enjoys eating red meat. It's like, dude, live your life,
1: yes,
0: bro, you know? But there's some reason, like, if you, let's say you drink alcohol, a friend mm-hmm. who doesn't, you go, hey man, have a drink. They go, no, I'm good. And they go, why? They must know exactly why. They want to pressure you into it because you don't. It's just like, people have their own values, their own principles.
1: Let me give you a hot take. Can I give you my hot take on that is when the things that you just said, money, maybe drinking, maybe your diet, when people feel the need to press in that type of way, which is kind of more like a negative kind of way, I think that it's usually because you've held up a mirror in front of their face. And so when you're doing, for example,
3: they feel judged.
1: We'll keep it to money. When you're doing the Ramsey principles and you're doing what I'm going to call financially responsible behavior, and you say to, you know, these jimbronis, Brady's, you know, brother and dad, when you get around them and you say, hey, I'm paying off debt, I don't want to buy a pocket watch, instead of them going and taking a moment to reflect and go, oh, wow, I've never done something like that, or I've never prioritized debt like that, or that, you know, or just going, oh, okay, you know, maybe you don't have to have this crazy reaction. Instead, they look at themselves and go, oh, in many ways, and this can happen subconsciously, in many ways, that's far more responsible than the things I'm doing over here. And so rather than reckon with that in the moment, they create a controversy out of it, and they create an argument out of it, and they start judging you and projecting onto you instead of just going, huh, what a responsible thing this guy who's likely younger than me is doing. And it happens all the time. It's like, I can tell you, you start doing well with your money, you start paying off debt, your lifestyle starts to look different. You go around folks that you've been hanging around out around your whole life, and suddenly it's like they have a little bit of haterade, you know, going through their veins. And it's like, well, where did that happen? It's because you're holding up a mirror. Yeah. And you're going, I started doing these actions that are hard to do, but I stuck with it. And maybe in the beginning, you were the one laughing at me for budgeting, and now you're actually seeing it working. And instead of congratulating, you're hating. And if that's you, if you're a hater out there, you need to stop. You need to look at people and get curious about what it is that they're doing instead of judging them. If somebody's driving the car you wish you drove, if somebody's out of the student loan debt that you're still in, if somebody cut up the credit cards that you're still ringing up buy now, pay later and DoorDash on, ask them how they did it. Stop hating on them. It's a bad look and you need to stop.
3: Jade really just told him, check yourself before you wreck yourself.
1: Bro, I got upset there for a minute.
3: Some pent up rage in there.
1: I'm sorry.
3: If you wrong Jade,
1: I pity the fool.
3: I'd be running right. I'd be fleeing the country right now.
1: I love you guys, but I'm just telling you the truth. There's my empathy.
3: Yeah. Having worked here now for 13 years, I've heard all the flack and all the judgments. And yeah. I go, you know what? They don't pay my bills, and therefore they don't get a vote. It's that simple. You want to buy me a watch? Great. But you're not going to push me to go into debt to buy something I didn't want to buy in the first place. As in, you know, it's an investment? An investment.
1: I love that, George.
3: Like investing into the stock market in a mutual fund. Buying a watch is a cute hobby, and if it pays off for you, good for you.
1: Yeah, yeah.
3: I mean, you love shoes.
1: I love shoes.
3: You and your husband, Sam, big shoe people. I can't imagine what your closet looks like.
1: I'm nervous to even, would be
3: well,
1: nervous
3: like
1: to
3: you
1: even
3: guys
1: say.
3: Would say you're kind of hobbyist collectors.
1: Yes.
3: There's a good portion of money tied up in those shoes.
1: Yes.
3: But you're not doing it as, boy, oh boy, this is our retirement plan.
1: No. And you earn the right to do it when you eat your vegetables first, then later on you can do the dessert. And it's true. When you walk through the baby steps, you pay off your debt, you do your emergency fund, you do all these things that, again, make you responsibly, a financially responsible adult, then you get to do the fun things. When he's done paying off his debt and he gets everything set up, I hope he buys as many pocket watches as his budget allows, you know? But today's just not the day to do it, and that's the crux of what we teach, delayed gratification. If you can...
3: Sacrifice now so you don't have to later. Because guess what? You go into debt for a watch you're going to be making payments on with interest. Well, you're going to sacrifice later with those payments, robbing your income, and potentially this watch not going up in value, and you're going to sell it at a loss.
1: And not to be too psychological about this, but I think we've all experienced when we bought something before we could truly afford it, and that item speaks to you. When you buy the car that you couldn't afford and you got that $1,200 or $850 payment, every time you get in the car, it's reminding you how big of a portion of your budget this is. I'm the thing that's keeping you from investing. I'm the thing that's keeping you from having kids going to college without student loans. I'm the thing keeping you from retiring when you want. They talk to you. So buy it when you can afford it. And then when your things speak to you, they just tell you what a great person you are.
3: That's right. I like my wealth invisible. And that's hard for a lot of people to grasp. Who are material, who want to be a little showier with their cars and their watches. So, no thanks, Jabradies.

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2: Good afternoon. At 3:31, it's sunny in 76. With WHBY News, I'm Terry Kavarik. High levels of tick activity continue to be tracked across Wisconsin. Reporter Sean Maloney has the latest.
3: The Wisconsin Department of Health Services says tick activity is at a seasonal peak, with tiny deer ticks driving the trend. Health officials warn these ticks, about the size of a poppy seed, are harder to spot and more likely to spread illnesses like Lyme disease. DHS recommends protecting yourself outdoors by using insect repellent, wearing treated clothing, and doing daily tick checks. If you find a tick, remove it promptly and safely, then clean the area. Anyone who develops flu-like symptoms after a time outside should contact a healthcare provider. Sean Maloney, Wisconsin Radio Network.
2: Oshkosh police are investigating a large fight near the UW Oshkosh campus. Officers were called to a residence in the 800 block of John Avenue around 10:25 Thursday night on the report of a fight involving nearly a dozen people. It was also reported a gunshot was heard, but officers later discovered that a firework was set off. No arrests have been made. And the 75th annual Appleton Flag Day Parade will take place on Saturday. This year's edition includes nearly 100 units and features bands, military groups, and other organizations. Members of the WHBY team will hand out American flags beginning at 1:45, with a parade starting at 2.
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14: Much less humid for this afternoon and warm in the upper 70s. Tonight, a few clouds are remaining breezy. Showers after midnight with lows back in the low 60s. And for tomorrow, highs back in the upper 70s with scattered showers and peaks of sun during the midday. From the WBAY First Alert Weather Center, I'm meteorologist Nolan Kane.
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It reflects your real life. So if you want to check it out for yourself, you want to take control of your money,

I like it. Cost maxing. It's like, I care about my time. I care about my money. I make sure that I have a plan. I don't care what, you know, it's got a vibe to it. It's got a,

0: my credit score. And then my mom's excuse is, you never know when an emergency will come up. So how do I convince them that closing the credit cards as we pay them off is the right move?
1: Well, first off, the only person's opinion that matters here is the husband. You know,
0: right.
1: it's okay for you to be thinking about what he thinks, but mom,
2: yeah.
1: When did she enter the chat?
2: Do you generally take advice from them and live by it?
0: No. I'm definitely my own person.
2: Okay.
0: But and where, it would be nice to have my husband on board.
1: Yes,
2: well,
1: I agree with that.
2: That's a big one. It sounds like you guys weren't aligned to begin with on just money values and principles.
0: That is correct.
2: So now this is just a sort of a symptom of a deeper issue, which is fine. Mm-hmm. We can still deal with that, but he needs to be willing to see your side, and it sounds like he's already pre-decided that he's not changing his mind, that a credit card is a necessary tool in today's America.
0: Right. So that was the case, and then a few days ago people reached out to me to discuss my question on the show, I started going over the numbers with him, and he's like, oh, well, we can pay off all of that by such and such date. And I'm like, oh, okay.
1: That's good.
0: Right. I'm like, okay. But then in my back of my head, it's like, okay, I'll believe it when I see it kind of thing.
1: How long you been married?
0: 8 years.
1: Eight years. Is this the first time that this has been a goal, or has it been a goal before and you guys just never got traction?
0: It's been a goal before and we've never gotten traction.
1: And it's been your idea?
0: It was kind of both of our ideas. I just was more intense about it.
1: Why do you think that is? Is it, if you could guess, is it he just doesn't want to get uncomfortable? Is it he doesn't believe the numbers? What facet of it stops him?
0: I think it's just, you know, how a lot of people are controversial about the Dave Ramsey, you know, pay cash for everything. And I think that's what he's more apprehensive about.
1: So in his mind, at some point, you're going to need to borrow money at some point.
0: We will for a mortgage. We currently rent, but I don't have any interest in buying a house until we pay off our debt that we have now.
1: True, but if he's thinking, now we're getting down to the nitty-gritty, because if we can understand, okay, him paying off the debt's not the issue for him. For him, the issue is if we pay off everything and close the accounts, that means we can't build a credit score. If we can't build a credit score, that means we can't buy a house. I think that's what's happening in his brain.
0: Right.
1: Okay, so we just need to debunk that, George, and we can win this battle.
2: So do you guys have any other accounts open outside of these credit cards, any debt accounts?
0: Yeah, so I have a student loan. That one is just under $2,500.
2: Okay.
0: And then
2: anything else?
0: We have two vehicles. That's what our biggest debt is our two vehicles.
2: What's left on those?
0: They're $78,000.
2: Goodness gracious.
1: Together?
0: Together.
2: What's your household income?
0: $215,000.
2: I'm so glad there was a two in the start of that number. I was about to lose it. Okay. This is a solvable problem. He wants to buy a house, right? Is that his stated main financial goal?
0: I think eventually. He just doesn't really seem any, like, he's not super driven to purchase a house right now. I would like to buy a house. Actually, and we might even consider purchasing the house that we're renting right now.
2: See, that's where I think if you guys were aligned on a goal, then the how will be so much easier. Because if you said, hey, our stated goal is we want to buy a house in 2 years. That's the goal, 3 years. What's the best way to get there? Well, getting rid of these car payments would really help us save up more and free up payments so that we have margin to afford the mortgage, right? This is common sense. So as far as the credit score thing goes, in my book, Breaking Free from Broke, I wrote it for guys like your husband to show them our side of the story with data, with humor, in a very logical way, walking through what life is like without a credit score, how to navigate the system, even how to get a mortgage without a credit score, which, by the way, Jade and I have both done.
1: Mm-hmm.
2: And it wasn't that impressive.
0: I've listened to you guys talk about it, so I'm like trying to explain to them, like, no, we don't need a credit score to do this. We can do manual underwriting. And they're like, what? And I'm like, yeah, they talk about it all the time.
1: So let us explain it again for those watching, and so you can play this back for your husband, and we can explain it just in case you left something out. It'll make more sense.
0: Oh, yeah, I've got my notebook ready.
1: Okay, so manual underwriting, it allows you to get a home loan, but they're looking at other things. Instead of looking at your credit score, they're looking at other lines of credit, okay? They're looking for things like a phone bill. You can use insurance payments, electric company payments, all of those things. The thing you do have to show, though, is 12 months of documented rental history. So those are the trade lines that they're looking for instead of looking at just your credit score.
2: So basically, on-time payments on all of those things will prove to them that you are a sort of less risky borrower.
1: Yeah. So 12 months of documented rental history is what you need. 12 months of other trade lines, like I said, things like cell phones, utilities, insurance. And also, they want to see the last 12, your income for the last 12 months. All right. And pay stubs for, you know, at least 30 days is what they're going to want to see. If you're self-employed, they might also ask for your tax returns. But that's it.
0: Okay.
1: That's the only difference. And if it makes, what's your husband's name? You can make up a name if you want.
0: It's Jay.
1: So tell Jay, this is what it is. And both Jade and George have done it. And the only reason, here's the thing, you do have to do a little bit of due diligence. Every mortgage company doesn't do manual underwriting, but Churchill Mortgage does. And you can pop on their website and make sure that, you know, there's somebody in your area that can, you know, help you out, and guaranteed that's going to be the case. And so that's probably the only reason he hasn't heard of it, because most people do have credit scores and most people, but the truth is there's other options. And you need to know what all of your options are. And it's just something that's not talked about as much, because most people honestly just aren't in the position to take advantage of it.
0: Right.
2: Lauren, I'm going to send you a copy of my book, Breaking Free from Broke. We'll get you the audiobook version as well. You and your husband, listen to that, read that. There's two chapters you got to check out. The credit card chapter, that's chapter two, the credit score chapter as well. If you read both of those, it will give you guys the common language now to move forward and then decide what your goals are. But the reality is, I'm not convinced he cares that much about these financial goals if we're in crippling debt and not really doing much about it. You guys have out-earned a lot of these decisions so far.
1: Agreed.
2: But you should be making way more progress for a couple making over $200,000 a year. I want to see you making progress toward that home and not just, well, one day, let's get on paper. 2 years from now, we're going to have $100,000 saved up.
1: And if monetary, like looking at the numbers, like George just said, doesn't work, go to the emotional route. Say, what do you want? Instead of thinking goals based on numbers, think, what do I want to feel? Do I want to feel free? Do I want to feel peace? Do I want to get rid of the shame that I feel every time I swipe our debit card? The shame that I feel every time that I look at our bank account? The shame that I feel when I think of the money that we haven't saved yet, right? Go the emotional route. You might be able to connect there if you're not able to connect on the dollars and cents just yet.

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0: Good way to sum up.
11: I like
0: the wasteful use of energy on anxiety. Just future things that probably won't happen.
11: Agreed.
0: Cross that bridge when we get there. All right, Pauline is in Los Angeles up next. What's going on, Pauline?
12: Hi guys, thanks for taking my call.
0: Absolutely.
12: I'm calling to ask about if the money my parents are planning on giving as an inheritance, which is about $4 million total in property and money, should go to just me and my sister, or if we should split it up, or if they should split it up four ways between my sister and I and my two children, who are currently, one's 18, one's 23.
11: Go ahead.
12: Yeah, my parents are open to doing whatever we want, and I'm trying to figure out the best arrangement from a financial standpoint for myself, from a financial strength standpoint for myself, and also from a family dynamics point of view with respect to like future family cohesion and respect and interaction. My sister is married. She does not have kids, and she and her husband are generally big savers with good paying jobs, and she doesn't tell me how much she has, but I think it's likely in the millions. She doesn't have a problem with my parents splitting the inheritance four ways.
0: So instead of getting $2 million, she would get one?
12: Exactly. And so her plan is to divide her and her husband's money in the future when she gives her, when they pass on, between his nephew and my two kids equally, and then save, give 10% to a special needs family member. Whose parents themselves are also well off. But I've lived my life, a good amount of hardship, a lot of challenges in my life, including a lot of medical stuff. So medical and education bills, and we rented in a high cost of living area for my kids' school. We didn't save as much as they did.
11: I want to stop you real quick.
12: Sure.
11: The money that is available, the $4 million, what I don't want you to do is say, my life was like this and my sister's life was like this, therefore I'm more entitled to this. I don't want you to say that.
12: I'm not saying that.
11: Okay.
12: I'm just kind of trying to paint the picture of, so my husband and I saved less than they did because we didn't have kids and I had
11: sure, but all those are your choices. All those are your choices. We need to look at this clearly and just go, what's fair? Because the truth is you're both siblings. And you're both your parents' children, right? So it's like, okay, we're on equal ground from that point forward. And I think that's the fairest way to look at it, because everybody will have made choices in their life to get them to a certain point. You see what I'm saying? And neither of you are disrespectful or irresponsible. So as long as we know that that's true, I think we have to look at you guys as totally even. Fair enough?
12: Yes.
11: Okay.
12: So, she's fine with, my kids getting the money and splitting it four ways. And so I'm kind of, and I'm happy. I'm fine with that too, for the kids, more of the money to come to me and my kids. But I'm kind of trying to think about the consequences of that as I see it. And also think about consequences that I'm not seeing right now.
11: Would it go into a trust for the kids?
12: I imagine it would go into a trust for them. And then my parents would put in the rules that they would want for when the grandkids can access that. But it's still $1 million less for me and my sister. And so, ultimately it's going to end up all this delayed gratification that I've already done to save money. And we've saved about $1.8 million so far, my husband and I.
0: Way to go.
12: I have to do more delayed. Thanks. It could have been a lot more, but medical expenses, education bills, all of that, kept us from doing that. But, I don't own my home. I don't,
0: You left Jade speechless over here.
11: Here's the thing.
12: What?
11: Here's the thing. I don't think that you should be making this decision. I think your parents should make this decision, and then I think they should inform you.
12: They are asking us.
0: And I think it's unfair of them to put that pressure on you to decide, because it just creates a real weird family dynamic.
12: Become a communal. Well, if everybody's cool with it, though, it doesn't.
11: But they are today. They are today. But if something changes, I don't know, and I'm not projecting anything negative. All I'm simply saying is that's how everybody feels today. If something were to change and somebody's opinion were to change, let's say your sister, their situation changed, somebody lost a job, they came on a hard time, right? Suddenly, a decision that should have been your mom and dad's to say, here's the way it is, now it becomes your fault. And now they're looking at you going, well, can we have access back to some of that money because this happened and that happened? So there's a cleanliness.
12: I suppose, but they've saved millions. She won't tell me how much you saved, but they don't have.
0: Who cares how much? But here's the thing, Pauline. By the time you guys pass away, you're going to have a $4 million inheritance to give to your kids. Right?
12: Yeah.
11: I think your parents should decide this. And
12: you think it'll only be $4 million? I'm hoping it'll be more.
0: It'll be more.
11: Yeah, it'll
0: I'm just saying, let's not start. But, well, they have more. They save more. So maybe it feels more fair. I would just go, you know what, guys, it's your decision. What I don't want to do is give an 18-year-old $1 million if they should pass away tomorrow.
11: So if you choose to give them the money, please make sure, if you say to them, hey, if you decide to give the kids money, we're grateful. But if you could just make sure the trust doesn't hit until, age 30, whatever
0: you
11: decide.
0: Say, hey, you can use this much for education at 25. They have access to 25% of it. They can use this much for a down payment on a house. And a good estate planning attorney will walk you guys through the right way to structure it so that it doesn't destroy their lives. That's the goal here.
11: But let the final word come from mom and dad, and make sure the whole family knows that. The way this needs to happen is everybody needs to be in a room. Your sister, I don't know how old your kids are. If they're too young, they don't need to be there. But you and your sister and your mom and dad need to be the adults and the grown-ups and saying, we have $4 million and here's what's going to be done with it and here's why we made this decision. And it all needs to come from them. That way, once they're off this earth, there's none of that coming back on you or your family or your kids. Because the truth is, you just don't know what can happen. And I agree with George. They never should have put you in this decision to decide when it had the ability to pull away from your sister and what their family also could receive.
12: Okay, that actually does make me feel a little better. So I could probably just say, listen, this would be my preference, but you guys do what you want to do. And then she could give her preference and then they can decide.
11: Yep, yep.
0: You guys could all sit down with an estate planning attorney. You guys can have a sit-down meeting with an estate planning attorney and go, hey, what would happen if we did this? Let's walk out of this scenario. Okay, what would happen if we did this? What are the tax implications? What have you seen work well for families? I would just get more information before making this decision. And I think your parents right now probably haven't thought a whole lot about it. And they just go, hey, whatever the kids want's fine. I don't think it's malicious, but I think it's a lot. I can tell that you feel this pressure bubbling up. It's like a pressure cooker right now of what you think you should do.
12: I was more worried about, like, if the kids get $1 million each when they're 30 or whatever, that I'm going to have less money than to be, like, the matriarch of the family and give them the things I dreamed about giving them. Let's all go on a fabulous trip. Or
0: you can do that.
12: You know, I'm going to buy you guys this stuff.
0: Here's the thing.
12: Because I'll have less money.
0: Think about it this way. If you never got this inheritance from your family, let's say your parents ended up needing it or used it all, would you still be okay?
12: Yeah.
0: Could you still take them on that trip?
12: Yeah, I could. I just have to find ways to save. It wouldn't be a lavish lifestyle that I'd be living.
0: I mean, you guys already have a $2 million net worth, right?
12: I suppose.
0: How old are you?
12: I'm behind. 46.
0: Okay. You're 46 with $2 million. You were in like the top 1%. I don't know who told you you're behind. I know you feel like, I think you have baggage and guilt from the mistakes you made in the past.
11: I think so too.
0: But Pauline, you're doing so good.
11: And by the way, who said it had to be split equally four ways? I mean, if they did ask your opinion, what if it was, you know, $2 million to you, $1 million to your sister, and, you know, 500 and 500 to your, you know, does it have to be four ways? There's a lot of questions that can be asked, but either way, if they want to know some of your thoughts, I'm fine with them asking some of your thoughts, but they need to be the ones that totally decide. And, yeah.
0: Oof.
11: This should be a blessing, not a burden. They made it a burden when they tossed it over to her.
0: Yeah, that's the thing. You know, when it comes to inheritance and family, it just, things get so tense.
11: Mm-hmm.
0: There's so many zeros on the end. There's so much pressure to do it the right way.
11: Well, then she's forced to ask herself, well, who deserves what? And that's a horrible, like, now she's asking herself questions and making comparisons she probably never wanted to make.
0: Yeah.
11: In order to try to figure this out. That's not her job.
0: And I mean, they could live another 20 years. I don't know how old they are, the state of their health. And so you got to think, if this never happens, if they use the money because there's a health crisis, they're in a long-term, you know, stay somewhere, you got to think about that too. So never plan on it, but let's at least be thoughtful in the way we do it. And that's where a good estate planning attorney comes into play.
13: 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Normal's broke. 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
14: Good afternoon on this Friday, June 12th. I'm Zach Morris, filling in for Jonathan Krause. Last day Jonathan is off on his vacation. He'll be back on Monday for your news now. Coming up, we'll have local news with Terry Kavarik. We'll recap the nation's top headlines for the day with ABC News. PJ will stop by to preview the weekend in sports. The Milwaukee Brewers back in action after being off yesterday. And we'll see how the Packers are now that mandatory minicamp is over. It's their summer break now till they have training camp in late July. And we'll also have Ladies and Gentlemen the Weekend, along with a few other features from ABC News. And we'll also have Harlan Clark Law from Traffic Reports, a live blur chat with meteorologist David Ernst to see what we're expecting for this weekend. Chance for rain on Saturday. It's 68 for Sunday and yeah, even 72 for Monday. That and more on your news now on WHBY.
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16: From ABC News, I'm Chuck Sievertson. Wall Street's major indexes headed for the skies. Investor confidence boosted by SpaceX's debut on the NASDAQ today. The rocket company ending more than 19% above where they started, launching Elon Musk as the world's first trillionaire.
17: The company's controversial chief executive, Elon Musk, watched the ringing of the opening bell at the NASDAQ exchange from SpaceX headquarters in South Texas.
18: I told people this. I said, look, we're probably going to bail, but, you know, we should give it a try, because if there's not a new company that enters space, we will never be a truly space-faring civilization.
17: Saying he originally didn't give the company much of a chance. Jim Ryan, ABC News.
16: The market's also responding well to news that the U.S. and Iran could be nearing a deal to reopen the Strait of Hormuz. Crude oil prices dropped. Both U.S. and Iranian officials making conflicting statements, as there may be some kind of announcement in Geneva this weekend. ABC News contributor and former Deputy Secretary of Defense on the Middle East, Mick Mulroy.
19: Ultimately, if the two sides don't agree on the terms, they don't have an agreement. And I can't imagine why Iran would be leaking, you know, false information on the agreement for any other purpose than to scuttle the negotiations.
16: Police say they know who the shooter was this morning in Midland, Texas, a person sought for the alleged attempted murder of an officer earlier this week. They say after that person is dead. Nine others taken to the hospital. Workers preparing to take President Trump's name off the Kennedy Center in Washington. Today is the court-ordered deadline to do so, and a federal judge has denied a last-minute appeal to stop it. Now the Justice Department's filing another last-minute appeal. ABC's Peter Harlambous.
20: Trump was planning on closing down the Kennedy Center for about 2 years, pouring about $250 million into improving the center overall. Trump has now basically said that if his name's not on it, that renovation's not happening.
16: Harlambous saying that the chief executive very angry about the situation. You're listening to ABC News.
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16: A federal judge today rejected a request to cancel the White House's UFC fight, ruling the two plaintiffs had no standing because they could not establish what irreparable harm they would suffer. A federal judge has blocked President Trump's $1.8 billion fund to benefit those claiming damages by the Biden administration. The judge says the acting attorney general has not rescinded in writing, under penalty of perjury, his order establishing the fund. The judge saying that could leave the door open to save it. Ebola cases in the Democratic Republic of Congo are over 600, with over 100 deaths. ABC News medical contributor Dr. Alok Patel says World Cup fans in the U.S. should not be worried.
23: This is not COVID or measles, where it's going to be airborne spread. Ebola transmission really requires close contact and exposure to bodily fluids. Usually, if you are a healthcare provider or you're a caregiver or you have a burial ritual, which is exactly how it was spreading or suspected so in Africa.
16: Travel troubles for Pope Leo as he departed Spain after a technical problem left him grounded in the Canary Islands. ABC's Marcus Moore.
24: The King of Spain then offered his plane for Pope Leo to get back to Rome. And that's when we saw Pope Leo walking across the tarmac and getting on to the King's private plane. And then a short time after that, taking off. Heading to Rome some 3 hours after he was supposed to leave originally.
16: Chuck Sievertson, ABC News.
25: My doctor told me my cholesterol is borderline, so I took control with Garlique Healthy Cholesterol Formula. Garlique helps maintain healthy cholesterol safely and naturally. It's odor and taste-free, and Garlique is a world leader in garlic potency. I'm taking charge of my cholesterol with Garlique Healthy Cholesterol Formula. Cholesterol's

0: gestures at the car's occupants and continuing the chase after deputies tried to pull him over. The driver of the car called Central Dispatch reporting he was being chased and feared for his family's safety. Peters allegedly followed the car to a Walmart parking lot and then to a Quick Trip store where the family went inside and the store went into lockdown. Deputies took Peters into custody at the convenience store. No court date has been set in this case. If convicted, Peters faces 7 years in prison and a $14,000 fine. A management agreement for the Fox City's Exhibition Center is now ready for action from the Appleton Common Council. The city's Finance Committee recommends approval of the Memorandum of Understanding between the city and the owner of the Hilton Appleton Paper Valley Hotel. The new pact is for 5 years, and Community Development Director Kara Homan outlines some of the details of the agreement.
1: Revenue sharing is baked in here with the intention and requirement to deposit it into a capital reserve account. The operator will be assuming the operating risk. We've also ensured that there's market incentives and flexible pricing for the hotel so that we can encourage them to use the facility much more than we are currently seeing.
0: The recommendation passed unanimously by the Appleton Finance Committee. Oshkosh police are investigating a large fight near the UW Oshkosh campus. Officers were called to a residence in the 800 block of John Avenue around 10:25 Thursday night on the report of a fight involving nearly a dozen people. It was also reported that a gunshot was heard, but officers later discovered that a firework was set off. No one was hurt, and while no arrests have been made, police say there is no threat to the community. Anyone with information should contact Oshkosh Police. The 75th Appleton Flag Day Parade will take place on Saturday. This year's edition includes nearly 100 units and features bands, military groups, and other organizations. The route is shorter than previous years and will go down College Avenue from State Street to Drew Street. Members of the WHBY team will be handing out American flags beginning at 1:45, with the parade starting off at 2. High levels of tick activity continue to be tracked across Wisconsin. Reporter Sean Maloney has the latest.
2: The Wisconsin Department of Health Services says tick activity is at a seasonal peak, with tiny deer ticks driving the trend. Health officials warn these ticks, about the size of a poppy seed, are harder to spot and more likely to spread illnesses like Lyme disease. DHS recommends protecting yourself outdoors by using insect repellent, wearing treated clothing, and doing daily tick checks. If you find a tick, remove it promptly and safely, then clean the area. Anyone who develops flu-like symptoms after a time outside should contact a healthcare provider. Sean Maloney, Wisconsin Radio Network.
0: A Green Bay man accused of stealing from the U.S. Junior Curling Association is heading to trial. Daniel Leeburn waives his right to a preliminary hearing in Brown County Court on one count of theft in a business setting. Leeburn allegedly used more than $10,000 for personal purchases while overseeing the group's online money management account. He's also facing child pornography and drug charges in connection with a separate incident. Leeburn will enter a plea to the theft charge on June 16th. He's a former DJ on our sister station, Kiss FM, under the name Dan Brown. Green Bay police clarify reports of an explosion at Lambeau Field. A social media post claimed there was an explosion at the stadium on Thursday. Police say a law enforcement presence at Lambeau was related to a training exercise and not a response to an explosion. The Democratic Party of Wisconsin's convention is this weekend. UW La Crosse political science professor Anthony Chergogoski says the DPW gathering in Madison promises to be a lot different than the state Republican convention that rallied around Tom Tiffany for governor.
3: Due to the complete uncertainty still about how the Democratic Party nomination phase is going to turn out in this race for governor. I mean, you've got 7 key candidates and they're all still in the race.
0: Chergogoski says the convention gives those candidates the opportunity to separate themselves and make their messages clear. And the chief executive officer of the Bolt Company is calling it a career. Tom Bolt announces his retirement. Bolt has been the fourth generation leader of the construction company, whose headquarters are in Appleton. There's no word on who his successor will be. Coming up at 4:31, the so-called tree stand killer dies in prison.

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2: Much less humid for this afternoon and warm in the upper 70s. Tonight, a few clouds are remaining breezy. Showers after midnight with lows back in the low 60s. And for tomorrow, highs back in the upper 70s with scattered showers and peaks of sun during the midday. From the WBAY First Alert Weather Center, I'm meteorologist Nolan Kane.
3: In Appleton from the Myron Construction Studio of WHBY, partly cloudy and 79. 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

0: with our Hurling Clark Law Firm traffic report. We just have one incident to bring you. A disabled vehicle on the exit to Prospect Avenue from I-41 southbound, not causing any issues or backups there. Other than that, no other issues in Appleton, Oshkosh, and Green Bay. Travel times in the area, I-41 southbound Vanderbrook Road to Highway 10 at 11 minutes. That's a 1 minute delay. I-41 North Main Street to the 441 interchange at 12 minutes. No delays there. And I-41 southbound Lineville Road to Highway 172 at 6 minutes. That's right on time. Traffic brought to you by Hurling Clark Law Firm.
1: I'm Dan Loney with Your Money Now. Markets were higher to end the week as the debut of SpaceX led the way. The Dow jumped 353 points, ending the day at 51,202. NASDAQ added 79 points. The S&P 500 picked up 37. That first day of trading for SpaceX on the NASDAQ saw it start out at $150 a share. The reusable rocket company was selling 555 million shares, with the valuation expected near $2 trillion to make it the seventh most valuable company in the U.S. Shares of SpaceX were up around 19% today. New government data suggests that the cost of living adjustment in 2027 for senior citizens, otherwise known as COLA, may be higher than earlier projected. That increase could be 4.7% or greater, according to Mary Johnson, an independent Social Security and Medicare policy analyst. Other analyses have the increase around 3.8%. That's Your Money Now.
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0: Zach Morris in for Jonathan Krause, now joined by PJ for WHBY Sports. Good afternoon, PJ.
7: Good evening, Zach.
0: Well, the Milwaukee Brewers are back in action. Actually feels like they've been off for quite a while.
7: Yeah, even though it's that one day, but so much happened in Vegas.
0: Is it because the games are so late that a lot of people may have not even cared to listen or watch because it's such a late game and the way the scoring went for every single game, too?
7: I think it was. It was a little exhausting to watch the game and stay up to watch the game. So it's like, oh, okay, well, now we're back to normal time back in Milwaukee this weekend.
0: In a short road trip, too, you think about it, where they weren't really in the West Coast games. Normally, you'd see like at least two or three teams on the California side, even now Las Vegas, you have to mention.
7: Yeah.
0: But wasn't just one long stretch. It was just those three games, and that was it.
7: They went to Denver, and then they went to Las Vegas. But, yeah, usually when they go on that stretch, like you said, they're going to San Francisco. You're going to play the Dodgers or somebody and come back. And no, it just the times and then that ballpark, I think, irritated everybody in Vegas.
0: Don't worry, though. They'll get to the Dodgers and Padres before you know it.
7: Oh, yeah, that's right.
0: Diamondbacks.
7: Yeah. Yep, we have to go back out there. That's right.
0: The 9 o'clock starts will be back before you know it.
7: Yes, exactly.
0: For this weekend against the Philadelphia Phillies, some may say about a month ago this should be an easy series, but I don't think that's the case anymore.
7: I don't either. Again, Philadelphia is going to be one of those teams that's going to be lurking around the wild card spot since Atlanta's got a huge lead in that division right now. But, yeah, this is going to be a good test this weekend. A very powerful lineup for Philadelphia and pretty good pitching as well that they're going to have, except for tonight.
0: Well, their pitcher looks a little rough for this game.
7: Yeah.
0: A bad record when you look at for Andrew Painter. Only 1-7, ERA 6.21, going against Jacob Mizorowski, who is 7-2 with his ERA at 50. So
7: is this a trap game, as they say in the NFL?
0: Or they're just willing, why put one of our better pitchers against? Now, granted, these rotations are already set before the series even begins. Sometimes a few teams will actually, that's in the later stretch of the season. Yeah. You're not doing that now in June.
7: No, exactly. And this is actually, you know, setting up good for the Brewers when you have Miz pitch the opening game and then Harrison on the closing game of the series. So finally, they have these two going in a series once again. But tonight, we're expecting good things because, you know, Sunday it's going to be a little rough with Sanchez going for the Phillies. So hopefully they can jump on him tonight.
0: Yeah, there's been a pitcher better than Harrison and Mizorowski. It's happened to be for Philadelphia.
7: Yeah, we'll see him Sunday. So, yeah, that'll be interesting.
0: You have to remember the last series the Brewers had at home is against the San Francisco Giants where they split that four-game series. Those first two games, you're thinking they're going to blow right through this series. Yep. And had a little rough patch.
7: But then San Francisco went on to score, what was it, like 19 against the Cubs the next day? Yeah, so their bats were starting to break out.
0: Yeah. And going back to the road trip, as you mentioned, with the Colorado Rockies, where they swept them, 4-2 road trips, not bad coming back to American Family Field.
7: No, and then coming up, still picked up a half game yesterday with the Cardinals losing, so four-game lead still in the NL Central. So, you know, good things still here in June.
0: As we're approaching the middle of June, does the trade deadline talk start to pick up at all at this point?
7: Oh, I think so for this team. They know they have to do something because the goal is to compete with the Dodgers and the Braves. So you know you're going to have to do something.
0: Here's what's going to happen. There's all this talk about they're going to make a big trade. There'll be rumors that the GM and everyone else in the front office are looking at making a splash. What will end up happening is they get a reliever. You may or may not have heard before. They'll say he's been all right. He just needs a new home. And then maybe a backup third baseman.
7: Yeah.
0: That's what ends up happening.
7: I think the thing is, the joke I think around the league too is if the Brewers are calling about a pitcher, you just hang up the phone. Because we seem to find a way to turn other people's, you know, we'll say garbage. They're not so highly prospects or whatever, and we turn them into something. So that might be a thing too. They're like, why are you calling about that guy? Oh, the price just went up.
0: I remember when they traded for Jonathan Scope, and there was belief that that was the missing piece for that run. Granted, they went on a good run.
7: Yeah.
0: But I don't know if it was mostly because they brought in Scope for that.
7: Yeah, I don't think that was. That one didn't pan out, no.
0: There's a couple.
7: No. There's a couple there, yeah. I just don't want to go back to the Carlos Lee trade. That was when we traded for the whole Texas Rangers team. And
0: then, of course, it's all about trying to find the right team that's giving up, too. Because a lot of teams, that extra wild card makes it tough for a team to say, all right, we're done. And then you saw what the Phillies did. So if you're a team that has a high payroll with talent, maybe you just have to get on a win streak and things turn around.
7: Yeah, and again, it's going to come to what prospects are the Brewers willing to give up, because again, these teams are going to be asking 4 years. You're one of the top farm systems in Major League, so if you're willing to give some up, okay, that's good. But again, it depends if you're going to get control with some of these players, which it seems like that's been the Brewer way of trying to get control, or again, if you're just getting a 3-month rental.
0: I was looking at the standings in the National League, the teams that I would consider that are done, they're not going to do anything.
7: Yeah.
0: The San Francisco Giants and the Colorado Rockies, because they are way under 500. And other than that, you have the New York Mets at 30-38, which is not that far off.
7: Well, there's been some interesting chatter about the Mets. And maybe they may be willing to give a former Brewer pitcher up at the deadline named Freddie Peralta.
0: Wouldn't that be something to return home?
7: Now, again, I don't know if that's internet fodder or some guy making it up, but that has been out there that, well, maybe if he's available again, comes back. Oh, maybe.
0: We'll give you that chance. Hey, well, he wants to pitch well for that free agent contract.
7: And that's the thing. Yeah, he's going to have to. So, yeah, he's losing money right now.
0: As for tonight, first pitch will be at 6:40, pregame at 6:05 on WHBY. Thanks, PJ. We'll talk to him in the next half hour of Your News Now.
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0: WHBY, Zach Morris in for Jonathan Krause on this Friday, June 12th. Hey, the World Cup's been going on, so here's CBS News with more coverage on that. Zach Morris in for Jonathan Krause. Hey, the World Cup's been going on. Let's head over to ABC News with coverage on that.
17: If you're a sports fan here in the U.S., there's a very good chance you've been watching the New York Knicks and the San Antonio Spurs in the NBA Finals.
18: It's good! With 1.2 remaining! Knicks take the lead!
17: even if you're not watching the games, in New York City, at least where I live, you can basically keep track of the score of any given game based on how much cheering you hear out the window. Fans flood the streets after every win. Streets are blocked off. There's even a group of Knicks fans down the street from my apartment that set up this big tent and have been projecting games onto the side of a building. But if you think NBA fans are intense, you better buckle up for the World Cup.
18: Before Mexico, we cycling not all days, but like almost.
17: That's a group of soccer fans from Argentina who this week completed a trip on bicycles all the way from their home country to Kansas City, where Argentina's soccer team takes on Algeria next week. That's an 11,000-mile journey, 9 months of biking, with a couple major mountain ranges along the way, too. One of them even quit his job to make the trip for his team. I'm telling you, World Cup fans, they're a different breed. This year's tournament is bigger than ever, quite literally. Three nations, Canada, Mexico, and the U.S. are co-hosting for the first time. Games are spread out across several different time zones. And another first, 48 teams are playing for soccer's biggest prize. That's 16 more than usual. But bigger doesn't always mean better. Sometimes it means complicated. Iran's participation in the World Cup has been in doubt for months amid the fighting in the Middle East. Even though the Iranian team is ultimately playing, they've still got some major hurdles to clear. Here's Secretary of State Marco Rubio.
19: Nothing from the U.S. has told them they can't come. I mean, the problem with Iran, it would be not their athletes. It would be some of the other people that we want to bring with them, some of whom have ties to the IRGC. We may not be able to let them in, but not the athletes themselves.
17: The team was set to train in Tucson, Arizona for the tournament. Now they're based out of Tijuana, Mexico. They're still going to play their first three matches in the U.S., but they will be down 14 members of their support staff who had their U.S. visas denied. Even still, Iran's captain, Alireza Jahanbash, told ESPN he's hoping the tournament can heal some wounds.
20: We are here, of course, to play football, to enjoy the game. This is a beautiful game that can bring people together and nations, different colors, different cultures.
17: There's also World Cup economics. Some fans are complaining about how much it costs to get a flight to certain matches, and then you've got to pay for a ticket to get into the game itself. As a result, hotels in some host cities say they've been booked well below expectations. Several states, including California and Texas, have launched probes into FIFA's ticketing practices. But despite all the controversies, there's still plenty to look forward to. Let's talk about some rookies. Gilberto Mora took the field for Mexico yesterday. He's 17 years old, which makes him the youngest player at the World Cup and the youngest person to ever represent Mexico at the competition. And it's not just players who are headed to the World Cup for the first time. Those are fans from Curaçao. That country's team has never qualified for the World Cup until now. Other newbies, Uzbekistan, Jordan, Cape Verde, they're all celebrating their first time playing at the world's biggest soccer tournament. And as for the U.S. team, well, they kick off later today. And if you're looking for a place to catch that game or any of the matches over the next 5+ weeks, I know some sports fans with a projector.
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21: ABC News, I'm Chuck Sievertson. Wall Street's major indexes zoomed, propelled partly by SpaceX's debut on the NASDAQ today, ending more than 19% above where they started, with Elon Musk becoming the world's first trillionaire. The market's also boosted by news that the U.S. and Iran could be nearing a deal to reopen the Strait of Hormuz. A Trump administration official telling ABC News senior White House correspondent Selena Wang a deal is closer than ever.
22: Now, this official, though, did caveat that they aren't sure as to whether the supreme leader has signed off on this and did acknowledge that there are some factions within Iran that don't want this deal to go through, but said that those that the U.S. have been negotiating with and who have the authority to make this deal do, in fact, want this to be signed.
21: Police say the shooter today in Midland, Texas, where 9 people went to the hospital, was known to cops, accused of the attempted murder of an officer. They say the shooter is dead. This is ABC News.
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2: Good afternoon at 4:31. It's partly sunny in 78. With your news now on WHBY, I'm Terry Kabarik. It's now in the hands of the Appleton Common Council to approve a management agreement for the Fox Cities Exhibition Center. The city's Finance Committee recommends approval of the Memorandum of Understanding between the city and the owner of the Hilton Appleton Paper Valley Hotel. The new pact would run for 5 years. Community Development Director Kara Holman says that will help the Exhibition Center be profitable in the long run.
3: The benefit of this is now there's certainty and stability for the operator to provide clarity when they receive a request for a bid. I do think it will take almost the entirety of that first five-year period to really ramp up and give it the time it needs to hit its market potential, which is why when you look at the revenue sharing on year one, we're getting 1% of the revenue, but then by year four and beyond, we're ramping up to 6%. That's to reflect that those first few years, they're building their book of business and bidding on all of those major ones that are in the out years.
2: The recommendation passed unanimously by the Appleton Finance Committee. Charges are now filed in connection with an alleged road rage incident in Fond du Lac on Tuesday. John Peters is charged with one count of attempting to flee an officer and four counts of disorderly conduct. He's accused of chasing a car in his pickup truck, making hand gestures at the car's occupants, and continuing the chase after deputies tried to pull him over. The driver of the car called Central Dispatch reporting he was being chased and feared for his family's safety. Peters allegedly followed the car to a Walmart parking lot and then to a Quick Trip store where the family went inside and the store went into lockdown. Deputies took Peters into custody at the convenience store. No court date has been set in the case. If convicted, Peters faces 7 years in prison and a $14,000 fine. Oshkosh police are investigating a large fight near the UW Oshkosh campus. Officers were called to the residence in the 1800 block of John Avenue around 10:25 Thursday night on the report of a fight involving nearly a dozen people. It was also reported that a gunshot was heard, but officers later discovered that a firework was set off. No one was hurt, and while no arrests have been made, police say there is no threat to the community. Anyone with information should contact Oshkosh police. The 75th Appleton Flag Day Parade will take place on Saturday. This year's edition includes nearly 100 units and features military bands, military groups, and other organizations. The route is shorter than the previous years and will go down College Avenue from State Street to Dew Street. Members of the WHBY team will hand out American flags beginning at 1:45, with the parade starting off at 2. The man convicted of the 2004 shooting deaths of six hunters and wounding two others in northwest Wisconsin has died. Reporter Carl Cooley has more.
23: Wisconsin court records said 57-year-old Chai S. Vang was deceased as of Wednesday, June 10th. The nature of his death was not known. Vang was serving time for six counts of first-degree intentional homicide and three counts of attempted homicide stemming from an incident November 21st, 2004 in woods near Birchwood, known as the Tree Stand Murders. Vang was confronted for trespassing on private land during deer hunting season. He claimed the incident was racially motivated and the shootings were in self-defense after being shot at. A survivor of the shootings testified Vang fired upon them first. I'm Carl Cooley for Wisconsin Radio Network.
2: A December 8th trial date is set for a Hortonville woman accused of trying to hire a hitman to kill her mother and stepfather. Lindsay Foyd is charged in Outagamie County Court with two counts of conspiracy to commit first-degree intentional homicide. According to the criminal complaint, Foyd offered a police informant up to $20,000 to kill her parents, saying she was upset with them for not believing that she was molested by a neighbor as a child. She faces life in prison if convicted. A former Green Bay Correctional Institution inmate who repeatedly exposed himself to female guards will spend an additional 2.5 years behind bars. A Brown County jury found Zurich Simmons guilty on 17 counts of lewd and lascivious behavior following a two-day trial last week. Simmons exposed himself to female employees at GBCI 89 times in 2023. Democratic candidates for governor will convene in Madison this week for the state party convention. UW La Crosse political science professor Anthony Chergoski notes it's a crowded field with seven candidates.
4: But I think that this convention could potentially add some clarity to this race in terms of the messaging of the candidates, in terms of how they're trying to position themselves relative to their competitors.
2: The primary for governor is August 11th, and whoever comes out as the Democratic candidate will go up against Republican Tom Tiffany in the November election. And road closures related to this weekend's Bell and Run and Green Get Bag begin this afternoon. Drivers will not have access to Clay Street between Porlier and Eliza Streets, Porlier between Clay and Roosevelt Street, Eliza between Clay and Roosevelt between Porlier and Eliza. Several more roads along the route will close to traffic starting at 4 o'clock Saturday morning. All roads are expected to reopen by noon. I'm Terry Kovarik. 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
24: Much less humid for this afternoon and warm in the upper 70s. Tonight, a few clouds are remaining breezy. Showers after midnight with lows back in the low 60s. And for tomorrow, highs back in the upper 70s with scattered showers and peaks of sun during the midday. From the WBAY First Alert Weather Center, I'm meteorologist Nolan Kane.
0: Live we'll chat with meteorologist David Ernst in an hour from now. Current conditions in Appleton from the Meyer Construction Studio of WHBY, partly cloudy and 80 in Oshkosh, sunny and 80, and in Green Bay, fair and 79. 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
0: Curly Clark, Law Firm Traffic Report. We have an incident in Green Bay, I-43 northbound, about a mile beyond the ramp from East Shore Drive. The right shoulder is blocked due to a disabled vehicle, and that is pushing it back up. I'm back a few miles from there in Green Bay. Again, I-43 northbound, a mile beyond the ramp from East Shore Drive. The disabled vehicle pushing traffic back a few miles. I-41 northbound in Kakana at County J. We're also seeing a slowdown there. Traffic starting to back up. Not sure what the reason is there. And in Oshkosh, I-43 northbound, just beyond the ramp from Jackson Street, the right shoulder is blocked due to a disabled vehicle, but not causing any backups. Travel times in the area, I-41 southbound Highway 32 to the 441 interchange at 17 minutes. That's a 1 minute delay. I-41 northbound Black Wolf Ave to Highway 45 at 8 minutes. That's right on time. And the 441 loop in both directions at 12 minutes. No delays there. Traffic brought to you by Hurling Clark Law Firm.
28: I'm Loney with Your Money Now. Meta has begun its separation from Chinese firm Manus. The $2 billion deal was shut down after regulators in that country put into action China's Foreign Investment Security Review. From an operational perspective, the split is already complete, with Meta employees not using Manus products and a block of Manus access to Meta's internal data systems in place. Consumer sentiment improved slightly last month. The University of Michigan report showed an increase from 44.8 in April to 48.9 in May. The increase is primarily tied to the decline in gas prices. Day two of the World Cup will see the U.S. play Paraguay at 9 p.m. Eastern Time. But the bigger financial question is whether or not cities and states will turn a profit from the event. Many still don't know right now, but states like New Jersey, Massachusetts, and California are concerned about mounting costs. Wall Street stocks higher across the board. The Dow Industrial Average up 300 points. That's your money now.
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0: Zach Morris filling in for Jonathan, now rejoined by PJ for WHBY Sports. The NBA Finals did happen yesterday. Won't happen tonight either. That'll be on Saturday, as that gets a lot of people's attention because of that massive comeback win by the New York Knicks back on Wednesday.
1: Yeah, or the Spurs blowing it. I mean, it's either way you want to look at it, but yeah, NBA Finals off tonight. All eyes will be on it tomorrow night. The Knicks trying to win their first title since 1973. Go back down to San Antonio, where, again, they have won the first two games of this series. So we'll find out again tomorrow night what if they're coming to be NBA champs or not.
0: Now, the Stanley Cup final was exciting because now the Carolina Hurricanes have a chance to win the series in their next game.
1: Yeah, they did a great job at home. And I mean, that is quite the in the venue they have there in Raleigh, where that crowd is just really into it. I mean, they're selling the place out for watch parties as well when they're on the road, and they'll do it again Sunday night when they're on the road in Vegas, and we'll see if they can clinch their first title since, 2005, I think? So they got another chance to win that coming up on Sunday night.
0: That was a 4-2 win for the Hurricanes. The Green Bay Packers wrapped up mandatory minicamp. I mean, what is there really to take from that? I mean, reports about Smack struggling, but
1: yeah,
0: young kicker getting used to the new holder, maybe that's a reason. I don't know.
1: I wouldn't take too much into it yet. Yeah, I mean, that was maybe the only headline was the kicker they traded up for. Well, he's missing kicks. Well, it's June. It's like you said, timing, getting all that down, I think that's a big portion of it. I think the only thing news that we maybe heard out of this whole thing is that Tucker Kraft says he'll be ready to go for week one. So that's that. And then, Micah. We know Micah's not going to be ready until mid-October, at least.
0: The one that people aren't talking about is Devontae Wyatt.
1: Yeah.
0: There's a lot of focus on Kraft and Parsons, but Wyatt also played a huge role because the moment he went down, the run defense slowed down, and he's your big presence there, and even a good pass rusher too at that position. And it's kind of surprising no one's actually talking about him. Now they will once training camp opens up.
1: Yeah, and too, contract wise, he's one of those ones that it was him along with Kraft and Watson, and like, okay, who are they going to extend? And it was first Watson, but I'm with you. Wyatt is a big part of that line. Of course, they made the decision to trade for Micah. And, yeah, we don't need Kenny Clark as much because we have Wyatt, the up-and-coming guy in the line. And, we'll see how he bounces back, too, from, what he was going through last year.
0: I feel Wyatt would be the next extension.
1: If
0: there
1: so.
0: Is one. Because if you go with Kraft, well, now you're putting too much money on offense.
1: Yeah.
0: Granted, there's one player making the most, was making the most ever. Depends if you look at per year or the average of the contract. But you look at Parsons, a lot of cash was invested. But then you also have to worry about Lucas Van Ness. And maybe they're looking at, they're trying to decide, we'll just go into the next year and see who we'd rather give the extension to.
6: Yeah, exactly. And Wyatt, too. I mean, he's proven that he can be a pretty big disruptor on that line. So I think they'll get something done with him before the season, before maybe even training camp starts. I mean, this is now the time for that stuff, organizational things to get done for the Packers after everyone stretched all right and made it to the practice field and got their playbooks.
0: So. Wyatt playing on his fifth-year option. If you recall, he was a first-round draft pick along with Quay Walker. He was given that fifth-year option. Walker was not, and ended up signing with the Las Vegas Raiders.
6: Yeah, so we'll see if they're going to extend him or not, but I feel that I think they have to, kind of, because they don't really have anyone else in that position on the line to replace him right now.
0: And does the World Cup get any attention for you?
6: It does in my household. I got a couple soccer players, so they're trying to figure out what country their favorite player plays for. That's the issue. They're like, oh, Messi, he plays for Miami. No, not in this. He plays for Argentina. What? Yeah,
0: and not the United States.
6: Yeah. And then Ronaldo really throws them off because they're like, Spain, right? No, he's on Portugal. Oh, what? He's from, what do you mean? He plays for Paris, Mbappe. And like, no. So it's a learning experience in my house. No, they play for the country they're from and all that. So, yeah, it is getting some attention. I mean, today, Canada. Congrats to the Canadians in Toronto. They earned their first ever points in World Cup with a 1-1 tie this afternoon.
0: Ooh!
6: So even getting that tie, hey, congrats, Canada. This North American experiment's working.
0: Have to get the points wherever you can find it.
6: Yeah, exactly. Exactly.
0: We'll hear from PJ in the next half hour of Your News Now.
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20: I'm Jonathan Krause, and the date is June 12th. Today in 1927, Charles Lindbergh is awarded the first Distinguished Flying Cross for his historic solo flight across the Atlantic Ocean the month before. On this date in 1947, perennial Christmas film Miracle on 34th Street is released in theaters.
22: The Post Office Department, a branch of the federal government, recognizes this man, Kris Kringle, to be the one and only Santa Claus.
20: On June 12, 1990, Texas Ranger Nolan Ryan pitched his sixth career no-hitter, beating Oakland.
29: Fly ball, right field.
20: And on this day in 2004, Ronald Reagan's funeral was held at Washington National Cathedral.
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0: And Kathy Tribotusky joins us from the Fox Cities Convention and Visitors Bureau. Good afternoon, Kathy.
5: Hello, how are you doing today?
0: Doing well as Jonathan continues to be off. He'll be back for next week, and there's still plenty of events to go and talk about because activities happen regardless who's in town and who's not.
5: This is true, and we've got a fun fact to start out today, and that is related to tourism. So the state of Wisconsin released its tourism impact numbers this week. Visitors to the Fox Cities spent $626 million in the region in 2025. That's an increase of over 3.9% from 2024. This makes the fourth consecutive year that we've posted record-breaking tourism numbers.
0: Wow.
5: Yay, us.
0: I mean, you think about it, where traveling continues to grow every year, where people are like, you can have a really great year. Can it get much better? There's always more things going
5: on. There's always more happening, more to come, and people are realizing that, and they're coming here to check us out. So, great news.
0: I think it comes to when you have people come to visit, and then the word of mouth spreads. Hey, this great event that took place in the Fox Cities, you have to check it out.
5: Yeah, I went to this farm market, and it was amazing, and it had everything I wanted, or I went to this concert, and it was great. And yeah, they start to tell their family and friends, and the word gets out, and then we see repeat visitors coming back, and then they're bringing their friends with them.
0: Well, people across the nation that have been to minor league baseball like to talk about the Timber Rattlers when they do come to this area. And it's a doubleheader for tonight.
5: Oh, yeah. We've got T-Rats homestand. So, yeah, tonight the game started at 4:30. So plenty of time to check the second game out. And they will be doing post-game fireworks and kids can run the bases. And then again tomorrow we have a 6:40 game. This is a big one. This is the Star Wars theme. And they will again be having the post-game fireworks. Kids can, again, run the bases. And then if you need a third night of baseball, this is actually afternoon. This will be on Sunday at 1:10. We have a Jackson Trio bobblehead giveaway to the first 1,000 fans for Sunday's game. So lots of baseball happening this weekend.
0: The two things that could bring a lot of people to a baseball game, a Star Wars theme night, because you never know what you could find there. And then a bobblehead where you have a popular player.
5: Love a good bobblehead, for sure. Absolutely. But yeah, check them out this weekend. It's going to be, hopefully, knock on wood, great weather. Tonight especially looks fantastic. So go check them out.
0: Well, as we progress through the month of June, fireflies will be all over the place soon.
5: Yes. Yeah, so tonight we also have at Buboldt's Nature Preserve, firefly exploration. That's happening from 8 until 9:30 p.m. You can learn all about fireflies and then go on a hike throughout the preserve searching for fireflies and other nighttime creatures. Admission for this is $20 per family if you are a member and $25 for non-members.
0: My nighttime creatures are usually mosquitoes and lake flies.
5: Raccoons, trash pandas, right? So, yeah, fireflies, out of all the things that you can see, are going to probably be the most special. So
0: that'd be a great time to learn more about fireflies, as well as if you have young ones wanting to learn, like, why are these things that bright up for a brief second and then they're gone?
5: And then they're gone. Yeah, so I'm sure they'll have someone on site who is an expert that can answer all those questions from the little ones.
0: And after they're done learning about fireflies in the morning, there's a chance for pancakes.
5: Yeah, so then Saturday morning, you can head out to the Sunrise Fest Pancake Breakfast. That is happening at Plowman Park Pavilion in Appleton. This is a family-friendly event. It'll have bounce houses and other activities. They'll also do a focus on ways to reduce stress. They'll have activities like yoga and dance. And they're really focusing on having this an unplugged event. So they are asking that you do spend limited time on your cell phone. It's $10 per individual and $20 per family.
7: Funny how that works, how a lot of the stresses do come from that cell phone.
5: That's right. That's right. So this is a prime opportunity to leave it in the car, enjoy some one-on-one time, enjoy some fun activities as a family, and go check that one out as well.
7: And there's a chance to hit a farmer's market over the weekend in Neenah.
5: That's right. So downtown Appleton's farm market started last Saturday. This Saturday, the future Neenah farm market kicks off their season. This is at Shattuck Park, Saturday, 8 a.m. until noon. They have everything that you love about a good farm market, and it's all on a beautiful waterfront setting. And of course, this is free to attend.
7: Yeah, people were talking the other day about, when are farmer markets in the area starting back up? Well, here we go for Neenah.
5: It's here we go. Yep, it's Nina's turn. So, and yeah, I love the Neenah farm market. It's just a beautiful setting. They have everything you need. Love it. Go check it out for sure.
7: Well, it's one thing to get food that you normally think of summer at farmers markets, but how about a plant fair?
5: Yeah, so this is exciting. 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
7: Get some ideas what you want for your garden or indoor plants. Oh, I'm sure a lot of ideas you can find
5: 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So.
7: And of course, the big event on Saturday, the 75th Appleton Flag Day Parade.
5: Yes, 75th annual Appleton Flag Day Parade, Saturday in downtown Appleton, starting at 2 p.m. This draws more than 50,000 spectators. It is the nation's oldest Flag Day Parade, and they do have a new route for 2026. They're going to head east along College Avenue to State Street to Drew Street, and this is free to attend.
7: And it's always going to be an exciting time. Yeah, the route may change a little bit, but it also brings new excitement because you want to see how it works out.
5: Yeah, I think it'll be interesting to see, you know, how this unfolds. But, you know, you can't beat the Flag Day Parade. It's just really something special.
7: Yeah, the last few years I've been part of it. We'll be out of town, but don't worry. Ben Commodos will be out there handing out flags with Pierce Manufacturing. So that'll be fun with us and Pierce out there once again handing out the flags so you can wave them proudly before the event.
5: Oh, great. Way to represent, Ben. Thank you.
7: And Kathy, what's the best way for anyone to know more about these events and future events with the Fox Cities Convention and Visitors Bureau?
5: Yeah, so please visit foxcities.org/events.
7: And that's Kathy Trebetuski from the Fox Cities Convention and Visitors Bureau for Ladies and Gentlemen, The Weekend.
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10: 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What a double play started up by Joey O.
21: Fly ball to left and deep. 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Gary Sanchez with one of the longest home runs of the year for any of the Brewers.
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25: I'm Chuck Severson. Wall Street's major indexes zoomed partly due to SpaceX's debut in the NASDAQ today, ending more than 19% above where they started, Elon Musk becoming the world's first trillionaire. The markets also gained from news that the U.S. and Iran could be nearing a deal to reopen the Strait of Hormuz. Crude oil prices dropped. A Trump administration official telling ABC News senior White House correspondent Selena Wang, a deal is closer than ever.
1: The official also stressed that if Iran complies, they will be relieved of a lot of economic pressures that they've been under for years. Important to note here that the language this official used is, quote, leads to, meaning that this is not a done deal yet. There would be a 60-day period of negotiations to hammer out some of these more technical and thorny issues.
25: Due to storms in Dallas and across the Northeast, more than 900 flights canceled today, over 6,000 delayed across the country. Police say the shooter this morning in Midland, Texas, where nine people went to the hospital, was sought for the alleged attempted murder of an officer. They say that person is dead. ABC's Alex Stone.
6: We know one victim is dead. 10 others are injured in this. And we just got an update from the local hospital. 5 have now been released. The hospital is no longer on lockdown. 3 are out of the operating room now. 1 is still being operated on.
25: Scaffolding up so that workers can start taking President Trump's name off of the Kennedy Center in Washington. Today's the court-ordered deadline to do so. One federal judge denied a last-minute appeal to stop it. Now the Justice Department's filing another last-minute appeal. ABC's Peter Harlambous on Trump's reaction.
8: To put it lightly, he's very angry about this. He's repeatedly spoken about it, put out multiple Truth Social posts. He's attacked the judge who made the decision. He's called out the judge's wife, even. And he's threatened to pull back the entire renovation efforts.
25: ABC's Peter Harlambous. Chuck Sievertson, ABC News.
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25: Today is 10 years since 49 people were killed in the Pulse nightclub shooting in Orlando, Florida. The attack by an ISIS-inspired gunman on the LGBTQ-friendly club happened in the middle of Pride Month. Mike Napolitano, a SWAT officer, survived being shot in the helmet while confronting the gunman.
13: I don't know how to describe it, but it just knocked me down, completely just rocked, my entire sense of time and everything.
25: Since lawmakers have gone home for the weekend, a section of the Foreign Intelligence Surveillance Act will expire tonight. It's the section allowing warrantless wiretapping of people outside the U.S. Democrats won't sign on until Trump loyalist Bill Pulte is replaced as acting director of national intelligence. The first time in 32 years, the first men's World Cup match will be held on U.S. soil. Team USA faces Paraguay, just outside of Los Angeles tonight. ABC's Christiane Cordero is there.
14: Even just walking around the stadium and around the city of Los Angeles, which we know has a huge international community, you really see the passion starting to come out and people just really excited for this tournament to kick off here on home soil. Of course, today you also see a lot of Team USA, and it should be really exciting to kick things off here. We are going into the tournament expected to win our group, and we've heard from the boys who say that they are carrying that pressure with a lot of pride. They know what's at stake.
25: Chuck Sievertson, ABC News.
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2: Good afternoon. At 5:05, it's mostly cloudy and 78. With your news now on WHBY, I'm Terry Kabarik. Charges are now filed in connection with an alleged road rage incident in Fond du Lac on Tuesday. John Peters is charged with one count of attempting to flee an officer and four counts of disorderly conduct. He's accused of chasing a car in his pickup truck.

0: Finance Committee recommends approval of the Memorandum of Understanding between the city and the owner of the Hilton Appleton Paper Valley Hotel. The new pact is for 5 years, and Community Development Director Kara Homan outlines some of the details of the agreement.
1: Revenue sharing is baked in here with the intention and requirement to deposit it into a capital reserve account. The operator will be assuming the operating risk. We've also ensured that there's market incentives and flexible pricing for the hotel so that we can encourage them to use the facility much more than we are currently seeing.
0: The recommendation passed unanimously by the Appleton Finance Committee. Oshkosh police are investigating a large fight near the UW Oshkosh campus. Officers were called to a residence in the 800 block of John Avenue around 10:25 Thursday night on the report of a fight involving nearly a dozen people. It was also reported that a gunshot was heard, but officers later discovered that a firework was set off and no one was hurt. While no arrests have been made, police say there is no threat to the community. Anyone with information should contact Oshkosh Police. The 75th Appleton Flag Day Parade will take place on Saturday. This year's edition includes nearly 100 units and features bands, military groups, and other organizations. The route is shorter than previous years and will go down College Avenue from State Street to Drew Street. Members of the WHBY team will hand out American flags beginning at 1:45, with the parade stepping off at 2. A beagle rescued from Ridgeland Farms that had been feared killed by an alligator in Florida is in fact alive. Reporter Raymond Newport has the latest.
2: The dog named Omelette was rescued last month from the research facility in Blue Mounds and adopted by a family in Florida. Last weekend, the dog got free from its backyard. On Wednesday, Big Dog Ranch Rescue announced they found the remains of a dog mauled and killed by a gator, but Thursday, the actual Omelette was found alive and well. Rescuers matched the beagle to its microchip for a positive identification. The dog will not be going back to its adoptive family, but to a rescue foster instead. Raymond Newport, Wisconsin Radio Network.
0: A Green Bay man accused of stealing from the U.S. Junior Curling Association is heading to trial. Dan Lieburn waives his right to a preliminary hearing in Brown County Court on one count of theft in a business setting. Lieburn allegedly used more than $10,000 for personal purchases while overseeing the group's online money management account. He's also facing child pornography and drug charges in connection with a separate incident. Lieburn will enter a plea to the theft charge on June 16th. He's a former DJ on our sister station, Kiss FM, under the name Dan Brown. An Arizona man accused of trying to sell drugs in northeast Wisconsin reaches a plea deal with prosecutors. Jose Gomez is convicted in Manitowoc County Court on one count of possession of fentanyl with intent to deliver. Gomez and two other men were arrested after 43 pounds of fentanyl was found during a traffic stop back in January of 2025. He faces up to 40 years in prison when sentenced on August 10th. Candidates for governor will be front and center during this weekend's Democratic Party of Wisconsin convention in Madison. UW La Crosse political science professor Anthony Chergowski says the clock is ticking for the seven candidates to separate themselves.
3: This convention is an important milestone in this campaign because it could cause things to maybe heat up between the candidates. And I think it's going to mark a moment where candidates really need to feel that sense of urgency to ramp up their campaigning efforts through the August primary.
0: That primary takes place August 11th, with the winner advancing to face Republican Congressman Tom Tiffany in November. And the chief executive officer of the Bolt Company is calling it a career. Tom Bolt announces his retirement. Bolt has been the fourth generation leader of the construction company, whose headquarters are in Appleton. There's no word on who his successor will be. Coming up at 5:31, if you're looking to get a state park pass, Wisconsin now offers another way. I'm Terry Kabarik.
4: Now, here's your First Alert weather on WHBY.
5: Much less humid for this afternoon and warm in the upper 70s. Tonight, a few clouds are remaining breezy. Showers after midnight with lows back in the low 60s. And for tomorrow, highs back in the upper 70s with scattered showers and peaks of sun during the midday. From the WBAY First Alert Weather Center, I'm meteorologist Nolan Kane.
6: 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Partly cloudy and 80. in Oshkosh, sunny at 80, and for Green Bay, it is fair.

0: and 80. And for our Kelly Clark Law Firm traffic report, only one incident to bring you right now, and that is I-41 in Oshkosh. Actually, yep, still there. Our only incident, I-41 northbound, just beyond the ramp from Jackson Street. The right shoulder is blocked due to a disabled vehicle, but not causing any traffic to back up. Travel times in the area, I-41 southbound Bannerbrook Road to Highway 10 at 11 minutes. That's a 1 minute delay. I-41 northbound Main Street to the 441 interchange at 12 minutes. That's right on time. And I-41 southbound Lineville Road to Highway 172 at 6 minutes. No delays there. Traffic brought to you by Hurling Clark Law Firm.
1: I'm Loney with Your Money Now. Meta has begun its separation from Chinese firm Manus. The $2 billion deal was shut down after regulators in that country put into action China's Foreign Investment Security Review. From an operational perspective, the split is already complete, with Meta employees not using Manus products and a block of Manus access to Meta's internal data systems in place. Consumer sentiment improved slightly last month. The University of Michigan report showed an increase from 44.8 in April to 48.9 in May. The increase is primarily tied to the declining gas prices. Day two of the World Cup will see the U.S. play Paraguay at 9 p.m. Eastern Time, but the bigger financial question is whether or not cities and states will turn a profit from the event. Many still don't know right now, but states like New Jersey, Massachusetts, and California are concerned about mounting costs. Wall Street stocks higher across the board. The Dow Industrial Average up 300 points. That's Your Money Now.
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7: Hello with a look at sports. I'm PJ. We'll start off with the girls' high school softball tournament down in Madison earlier today. Unfortunately, the season came to an end for the Appleton North Lightning, falling to Muskego, final score of 6-2. Muskego broke the game open in the third inning, scoring 4 runs to go up 6-1. Appleton North would add a run in the 7th to close out the scoring. But a great season for the Lightning, only one senior on the team, and again a 20-8 overall record. The future is bright for Appleton North softball. Fox Valley Lutheran will look to advance to the championship game tonight as they take on Turner. This is the Fox's first trip to state since 2004. And you can hear that game over on the Score. Pregame starting at 6:30, first pitch at 7 from Madison. The Brewers open up a 3-game set against the Philadelphia Phillies starting tonight. Jacob Mizorowski going to be on the mound for the Brewers, a 7-2 record. And a 1.50 ERA going against Andrew Painter, who is 1-7 on the year and a 6.21 ERA. Coverage begins at 6:05 tonight here on WHBY. FIFA World Cup is underway in North America, and a big shocker today as Canada was able to tie Bosnia-Herzegovina 1-1. This is the first ever point scored for Canadian men's World Cup soccer team. And they played in front of the home crowd in Toronto. Team USA, they will play tonight against Paraguay in Los Angeles as they look to advance out of group play as well. And that's been a look of sports here on WHBY from the Meyer and Construction Sports Desk. This is PJ.
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18: 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It's called Rambler. And I've been talking about that app Whisper Flow, the AI voice to text keyboard that I love so much. 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So instead of using the standard voice dictation, now you can just ramble and it will use AI to clean up what it thinks you're saying. You can even start talking in one language, finish in another, and it will still figure it out. That is really cool. 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
0: 520 WHBY, Zach Morris in for Jonathan Krause. Went over to ABC News with a feature on having Jay O'Brien breaking down the expiring Spy Powers program.
20: In 2008, Congress passed the Foreign Intelligence Surveillance Act, or FISA as it's known. The measure has been described by both Democrats and Republicans as a critical surveillance tool, allowing U.S. intelligence agencies to wiretap foreign citizens without the need to get a warrant. As of right now, FISA has just a few hours left before it expires. Let's bring in ABC News Capitol Hill correspondent Jay O'Brien. Jay, just set the scene for us here. Republicans had been trying to pass an extension of FISA, but Democrats were holding out. Why was that?
1: Yeah, so today it really came to a head, Mike, when it was clear that they weren't going to fully reauthorize FISA, and in particular, a section of it called Section 702 that allows for, as you say, warrantless surveillance of foreigners overseas. Typically, when you surveil someone, you need to go through the Fourth Amendment legal process of getting a warrant, but FISA and this section of it allows for the U.S. government not to have to do that when it's targeting and has a means or has demonstrated a reasoning for targeting foreigners overseas. Now, sometimes Americans' communications get swept up in that. That's a whole other conversation for another time, although it has been animating to this FISA conversation up here on Capitol Hill.
20: Right.
1: But all of that to say, the regular reauthorization wasn't going to happen for reasons I'll get into in a second. So Republicans try to pass a temporary extension of FISA, but they can't do it in the House. And frankly, they don't have the numbers to do it in the Senate anyway, but it died in the House because they have a group of hardliners who object to FISA generally. And in particular, the idea that it does sweep up Americans' communications without a warrant.
21: I believe there is a robust bipartisan majority in this House to support the needed reforms in making sure that we interpose the voice of a judge before the personal communications of American citizens are invaded by the government.
1: The real issue, though, that has made it that FISA cannot pass with Democratic votes, as it usually does, because Republicans never get the hardliners, but they pick up Democrats, is because Bill Pulte has been tapped by President Trump as the acting director of national intelligence.
22: In order to get back to good faith negotiations about surveillance authority, the proposed elevation of Bill Pulte needs to be reversed.
1: Bill Pulte is a longtime Trump loyalist. He is the director of the Federal Housing Finance Agency. And from that perch, he's pushed for mortgage fraud investigations into the president's political opponents. And so Democrats have said for the last few weeks, with Pulte as an acting DNI, overseeing, even temporarily, the vast American intelligence apparatus, they will not give their votes to any extension of FISA, permanent or temporary.
23: Pulte would serve in that role. He would be free to weaponize the data of the American people. He would be free to alter conclusions of intelligence reports to suit the president's preferences.
1: So that's what hangs over this entire process.
20: Right.
1: What President Trump tries to do is quell that bipartisan firestorm by picking a new choice for director of national intelligence, but it doesn't really move the needle.
20: Right. So this new guy that President Trump is putting forward, his name's Jay Clayton. He posted about this in a social media post. What do we know about Jay Clayton?
1: So Jay Clayton is the current U.S. attorney for the powerful Southern District of New York. He's got a background in law. He doesn't have previous intelligence experience. Neither does Bill Pulte. He would be the permanent choice to replace, remember, the current director of national intelligence, Tulsi Gabbard. There were Republicans who welcomed this news and were very clear that Jay Clayton doesn't have the same political baggage as Bill Pulte for all the reasons that I just listed. But it was too late to move the needle with Democrats.
24: On this vote, the yeas are 198, the nays 218. Two-thirds not being in the affirmative, the rules are not suspended, and the bill is not passed.
1: One, it was too late because President Trump announced Jay Clayton after the temporary FISA extension had already failed in the House and right as the Senate was leaving town yesterday and were not expected to come back before this midnight deadline and still are not. And also because Democrats said that if Bill Pulte is even temporarily in that role while Jay Clayton is going through the confirmation process, that will still be a non-starter for them.
25: Pulte's got to go before anything else should happen, can happen.
1: I asked Chuck Schumer, the top Democrat in the Senate, is there a possibility, because of how critical this foreign surveillance tool is and how it's been used in the past, intelligence officials say, to thwart things like terror attacks, and we're at a war now with Iran, for instance, are Democrats concerned that by drawing this line, they're creating a possible national security concern? And he said to me, in his view, Bill Pulte is a national security concern, too.
20: Right. So, Jay, as you said there, this new nomination of Jay Clayton doesn't seem to change the calculus hugely as compared to where we were with Bill Pulte. So with lawmakers kind of on their way out the door, if FISA does expire, what does that look like? Like, what does a world without this measure look like?
1: At least temporarily, It is going to, and top intelligence officials have described this, grind some of the what they view as critical intelligence processes to a halt, or at minimum, make them harder.
2: I pray that we do not have a serious calamity on our shores over the next few weeks.
1: Without FISA Section 702, if these intelligence agencies wanted to surveil a foreigner abroad, which is the purpose of it, right, they would have to go through the normal process of getting a warrant, getting a judge to sign off, et cetera, et cetera. And if you have to do that individually for every single case of communications that you're accessing, intelligence officials and top administration officials have said that is just going to be too cumbersome to work at the speed in which we need to work to maintain national security, to collect all of this communication, to sift through it, and to prevent attacks both at home and abroad.
3: This is a program that saves American lives. And I have to ask the question. I mean, I can't for the life of me figure out why the Democrats continue to support policies that make this country less safe.
1: The reality here is it's unclear how long this standoff will last.
23: He has experience as a U.S. attorney, and he was an SEC chairman. Those are very different jobs than leading all of the intelligence agencies.
1: President Trump tapping Jay Clayton at minimum gives some form of an off-ramp. Even top Democrats have acknowledged that. Mark Warner, who's the top Democrat on the Senate Intelligence Committee, who's obviously critical to this whole conversation on Capitol Hill, said that he doesn't like Tulsi Gabbard, but if Trump kept Tulsi Gabbard in the job all the way till Jay Clayton was ready to take over, then that would be, in his view, a solution to this problem. So we're starting to see the possibility of something with the tapping of Jay Clayton come together, but President Trump kind of complicated it again yesterday.
4: Do you think it's unreasonable that some Republicans have concerns that he has no intelligence experience, even if he's serving in this acting role?
5: But he's intelligent, unlike a lot of other people.
1: My colleague Rachel Scott, who covers the White House and Capitol Hill, asked President Trump, does he intend to have Pulte serve as the acting director of national intelligence, presumably while Clayton, you know, goes through the confirmation process, which can sometimes take weeks, if not months? And also, what does he say to the criticism of Bill Pulte? Not just that he's a Trump loyalist who's taken what is alleged to be political actions on behalf of the president, but also that he has no intelligence experience. And the president responded by saying that Pulte is, quote, intelligent. And so that, in the eyes of Democrats up here on Capitol Hill, is opening the door, or at least leaving the door open, for Pulte to serve in some kind of a temporary capacity here as a key Trump loyalist, again, at a critical agency that oversees the intersection of all of these major U.S. intelligence agencies, from the CIA to the NSA and on.
20: Right. So we may not have seen the end of Bill Pulte just yet, it sounds like. Jay O'Brien, up on Capitol Hill, thanks so much for talking to me.
1: Thank you, Mike.
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31: ABC News, I'm Chuck Siebertson. Up and away, many of the stocks in Wall Street's major indexes, with SpaceX's debut in the NASDAQ today, ending up as a $2 trillion company, with Elon Musk as the first ever trillionaire. Markets also gained from news that the U.S. and Iran could be nearing a deal to reopen the Strait of Hormuz. Crude oil prices dropped. But in a Trump administration official's info to ABC News senior White House correspondent Selena Wang, an agreement would include the phrase, lead or leading to several times.
7: It also says it, quote, leads to the dismantling of the Iranian nuclear program, that it would lead to the U.S. getting that enriched material out.
31: Due to storms in Dallas and across the Northeast, more than 900 flights were canceled today, over 6,000 delayed across the country. Police say the shooter this morning in Midland, Texas, where nine people went to the hospital, was sought for the alleged attempted murder of an officer. They say that person is dead. This is ABC News.
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8: Good afternoon at 5:31. It's partly sunny and 78. With your news now on WHBY, I'm Terry Kavarik. It's now in the hands of the Appleton Common Council to approve a management agreement for the Fox Cities Exhibition Center. The city's finance committee recommends approval of the Memorandum of Understanding between the city and the owner of the Hilton Appleton Paper Valley Hotel. The new pact would run for 5 years. Community Development Director Kara Holman says that will help the Exhibition Center be profitable in the long run.
9: The benefit of this is now there's certainty and stability for the operator to provide clarity when they receive a request for a bid. I do think it will take almost the entirety of that first five-year period to really ramp up and give it the time it needs to hit its market potential, which is why when you look at the revenue sharing on year one, we're getting 1% of the revenue, but then by year four and beyond, we're ramping up to 6%. That's to reflect that those first few years, they're building their book of business and bidding on all of those major ones that are in the out years.
8: The recommendation passed unanimously by the Appleton Finance Committee. Charges are now filed in connection with an alleged road rage incident in Fond du Lac on Tuesday. John Peters is charged with one count of attempting to flee an officer and four counts of disorderly conduct. He's accused of chasing a car in his pickup truck, making hand gestures at the car's occupants, and continuing the chase after deputies tried to pull him over. The driver of the car called Central Dispatch, reporting he was being chased and feared for his family's safety. Peters allegedly followed the car to a Walmart parking lot and then to a Quick Trip store where the family went inside and the store went into lockdown. Deputies took Peters into custody at the convenience store. No court date has been set in the case. If convicted, Peters faces 7 years in prison and a $14,000 fine. Oshkosh police are investigating a large fight near the UW Oshkosh campus. Officers were called to a residence in the 800 block of John Avenue around 10:25 Thursday night on the report of a fight involving nearly a dozen people. It was also reported that a gunshot was heard, but officers later discovered that a firework was set off and no one was hurt. While no arrests have been made, police say there is no threat to the community. Anyone with information should contact Oshkosh police. The 75th Appleton Flag Day Parade will take place on Saturday. This year's edition includes nearly 100 units and features bands, military groups, and other organizations. The route is shorter than previous years and will go down College Avenue from State Street to Drew Street. Members of the WHBY team will hand out American flags beginning at 1:45, with the parade stepping off at 2. High levels of tick activity continue to be tracked across Wisconsin. Reporter Sean Maloney has the latest.
10: The Wisconsin Department of Health Services says tick activity is at a seasonal peak, with tiny deer ticks driving the trend. Health officials warn these ticks, about the size of a poppy seed, are harder to spot and more likely to spread illnesses like Lyme disease. DHS recommends protecting yourself outdoors by using insect repellent, wearing treated clothing, and doing daily tick checks. If you find a tick, remove it promptly and safely, then clean the area. Anyone who develops flu-like symptoms after a time outside should contact a healthcare provider. Sean Maloney, Wisconsin Radio Network.
8: A December 8th trial date is set for a Hortonville woman accused of trying to hire a hitman to kill her mother and stepfather. Lindsay Foyt is charged in Outagamie County Court with two counts of conspiracy to commit first-degree intentional homicide. According to the criminal complaint, Foyt offered a police informant up to $20,000 to kill her parents, saying she was upset with them for not believing that she was molested by a neighbor as a child. She faces life in prison if convicted. a former Green Bay Correction Institution inmate who repeatedly exposed himself to female guards, will spend an additional 2.5 years behind bars. A Brown County jury found Zurich Simmons guilty on 17 counts of lewd and lascivious behavior. Following a two-day trial last week, Simmons exposed himself to female employees at GBCI 89 times in 2023. And it's now easier to get up your annual Wisconsin State Parks Pass. A partnership between the DNR and DMV allows residents to purchase a pass at the same time as they renew their vehicle registration online. Governor Tony Evers.
0: This is government efficiency at its finest. Maximizing strengths and working together is just good government.
8: Motorists who choose the option will receive their 12-month state park pass and vehicle registration stickers together in the mail. And road closures related to this weekend's Bellin Run in Green Bay begins this afternoon. Drivers will not have access to Clay Street between Poirier and Eliza Streets, Poirier between Clay and Roosevelt Street, and Eliza between Clay and Roosevelt between Poirier and Eliza. Several more roads along the route will close to traffic starting at 4 o'clock Saturday morning. And unfortunately, all roads are expected to reopen by noon. And that is your final news update on Your News Now. I'm Terry Kovarik.
6: Thanks, Terry, and have a great weekend.
8: You too, sir.
6: And we'll have our live alert chat with meteorologist David Ernst in 60 seconds.
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6: Zach Morris filling in for Jonathan Krause, and we are now joined by meteorologist David Ernst for First Alert weather. And today, has it been a gorgeous day, David?
15: It has been very nice. A little on the breezy side, but aside from that, pleasant temperatures and low humidity and lots of sunshine as well. So a decent late spring afternoon for sure.
6: It's amazing when you get rid of the high humidity. It just feels great compared to when you're dealing with it thinking, geez, how hot is it really? It just feels so muggy.
15: Yeah, it can make a big difference, especially, you know, when you're right in this zone where temperatures are around 80 degrees or so. A little bit of extra humidity definitely gets you feeling rather uncomfortable, and you drop it away, and, you know, it's not too bad.
6: So what's the weather looking for Saturday? A chance of rain?
15: We'll see some showers get into the area after midnight tonight. Likely that those would last through about 8 to 10 o'clock or so on Saturday morning, winding down over the course of the morning. Then we'll see possible storms popping back up during the afternoon, especially from Green Bay and Appleton southward for that afternoon storm potential. We will have a slightly humid feel to the air. Dew points will be back into the 60s, but lower 60s, so not as sticky as it was yesterday or the day before, but it will be a little bit more humid than today. We will look for temperatures to get up to around 80 degrees once again for a high, so watching for some pop-up afternoon storms, but not something everyone will see, and especially if you're north of Green Bay, your odds of seeing some of that afternoon rainfall are pretty low.
6: So we have the highs nearing 80s for tomorrow, but then Sunday it drops down a little bit.
15: Yeah, there's a cold front pushing through, so that's going to be what helps drive that storm chance in the afternoon, and behind that, winds will turn to the north late Saturday, and that will drop the humidity back down, but it will also lead to temperatures running about 10 degrees cooler on Sunday afternoon compared to Saturday.
6: And then back in the 70s before we know it.
15: Yeah, most of next week should be lower half of the 70s early and then perhaps mid and upper 70s late in the week. We look to be dry on Sunday and Monday, but the pattern does turn a little bit more unsettled with rain back in the forecast starting next Tuesday.
6: All right, Dave, and again, what to expect for tonight and into tomorrow?
15: Well, no issues with the weather this evening. The wind will be settling down. Skies will stay mainly clear. But after midnight, clouds will increase and rain showers will arrive from the west. Dealing with that rain for a time into Saturday morning. After a bit of a break, there should be some pop-up afternoon storms that develop. And once that winds down, we'll be dropping the humidity once again and turning cooler into Sunday. Look for lows tonight. Mid-50s for our northern areas, low 60s around the Fox Valley, and highs tomorrow close to 80.
6: Well, thank you, David. Have a great weekend. We'll talk to you next week.
15: Sounds good.
6: And that is meteorologist David Ernst from First Alert Weather, WBAY. Current conditions in the area in Appleton from the Myron Construction Studio of WHBY, partly cloudy and 80, in Oshkosh, fair and 80, and in Green Bay, partly cloudy and 79. And one more check for our Helen Clark Law Firm traffic report. Just one incident to bring you in Oshkosh, I-41 northbound, just beyond the ramp from Jackson Street. The right shoulder is blocked due to a disabled vehicle, but not causing any traffic to back up. And no issues in Green Bay and Appleton. Travel times in the area, I-41 southbound, Highway 32 to the 441 interchange at 17 minutes. That's a 1 minute delay. I-41 northbound, Black Wolf Ave to Highway 45. That is at 8 minutes, no delays there. And the 441 loop in both directions at 12 minutes, right on time. Traffic brought to you by Herling Clark Law Firm.
2: I'm Dan Loney with Your Money Now. Markets were higher to end the week as the debut of SpaceX led the way. The Dow jumped 353 points, ending the day at 51,202. NASDAQ added 79 points. The S&P 500 picked up 37. That first day of trading for SpaceX on the NASDAQ saw it start out at $150 a share. The reusable rocket company was selling 555 million shares, with the valuation expected near $2 trillion to make it the seventh most valuable company in the U.S. Shares of SpaceX were up around 19% today. New government data suggests that the cost of living adjustment in 2027 for senior citizens, otherwise known as COLA, may be higher than earlier projected. That increase could be 4.7% or greater, according to Mary Johnson, an independent Social Security and Medicare policy analyst. Other analyses have the increase around 3.8%. That's Your Money Now.
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26: Broadway, where darkness drains through the scarlet of neon before it's called night. 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Was it a laugh or a cry? 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It's Broadway, my beat.
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0: 550 WHBY, your news now. I'm Zach Morris, filling in for Jonathan Krause. Don't worry, he'll be back on Monday, so he'll be here before you know it. I'll actually be off on Monday, so Alex Thomas will be stopping in to talk sports. Recapping the Milwaukee Brewers series against the Philadelphia Phillies. Hopefully we're talking about a Brewers series win. If not a Brewers sweep, wouldn't that be a great thing? Just keep that magic rolling at American Family Field. Even though they split the last series 2-2, had us some high-performance games, but should be a fun series if you're heading down to American Family Field for that series. Packers will be off for a while, so not much Packer news. Maybe extension or two on a certain player. We'll find out as the weeks progress. But also have the World Cup, the NBA Finals tomorrow, the Stanley Cup Final, so much. And don't forget, Brewers baseball starts at 6:05 pregame, first pitch at 6:40 against the Philadelphia Phillies. Have a great weekend, everyone. Here's Jonathan's past interview.
1: And we're going to jump on to the talk and text line where we are joined by Jacob Anderson. He is a research analyst for Forward Analytics in Madison. And first off, Jacob, thanks for joining us here today on Your News Now.
2: Of course. Thank you for having me.
1: You have a new report out from FA, and it talks about how not enough Wisconsin's housing outlook. And first off, before we get into what's included here in your spotlight report, let's talk about the databases you looked at to kind of compile the information you have in this report.
2: Yeah, of course. The bulk of our research was coming from the U.S. Census Bureau. We looked at things like the American Community Survey, where we were able to find, the distribution of households by the age of the householder. But we also looked at some more local things like the Wisconsin Builders Association, where they had data on permits and lot creation. But again, the primary bulk of our research was coming from the Census Bureau and the American Community Survey.
1: We hear a lot about how Wisconsin needs to build more housing across all income, rent, and mortgage spectrum. And you took a look at that. I believe FA did a report on this a few years back, I think about 2023, and you talked about number of units that are probably going to be needed here in the future, but your report kind of revises that downward. So let's talk first about some of the numbers that we were looking at originally in terms of what we need for additional housing in Wisconsin and some of the new numbers you project we will need.
2: Yeah, perfect. You were right on. Yes, we did. Back in 2023, Forward Analytics did do a report on the housing prospects for the state at the time. And you're right. At that time, we projected that the state would need 140,000 new housing units by 2030 to accommodate the changing population. Correct again, with our new report, we did revise that down, to our low-end estimate of 84,000 units. But again, this decline isn't because that housing has become more affordable or accessible, but because fewer people are expected to live in the state. When we took a look at the population trends from the Census Bureau and the Wisconsin Department of Administration, we saw that, we were projected to decline, especially in the 25 to 64-year-old age group, more rapidly than we initially projected. And at the same time, the 65-plus age group was expected to grow a little bit more, and they're the ones who are holding the bulk of the housing.
1: What time frame are we looking at here in terms of that decline in, I guess you could say, working age Wisconsinites and the growth in retirement age Wisconsinites?
2: Yep, we were looking at that same time period, so that 2020 to 2030, the remainder of this decade. We felt it was just 2025. It was the midpoint of the decade. That it was appropriate to kind of do a little progress check on how the population trends are actually playing out. And we saw that there was a little bit of a divergence from our initial projection.
1: Yep. So how has Wisconsin been doing since 2020 in terms of actually building more housing?
2: Yes, it's a great question. So that actually is a little bit of a positive outlook for the state. So we look since 2020. And we have seen increased rates of permitting and both lot creation. For example, between 2020 and 2025, there was an average of 5,600 lots per year, which was about 1,000 more per year from 2015 to 2020. So we are seeing an uptick in lot creation and permits. However, one thing we pointed out in the report is these levels are still well below pre-Great Recession figures.
1: Yeah. And one of the things you point out here is these reduced numbers. Again, it's due to demographics. It's not because we're doing a better job of building more housing, is it?
2: Yep, that's exactly it. You know, if you just saw the headline and see that we needed less housing, you might think that, you know, maybe housing became more affordable, or that we, you know, have built more more housing, which, you know, just isn't really the case. The revision down is really population driven, and it's because there is less demand, and we don't really think Wisconsin should be shooting for just, you know, that status quo 84,000 housing units. We should try and build more, because you know, housing has really become the main attraction of getting new residents into the state.
1: We're talking with Jacob Anderson. He's a research analyst with Forward Analytics, and they work with the Wisconsin Counties Association. And we'll talk a little bit about how you're going to be sharing this info with government officials. But as a reporter who covers a lot of local goings-on, we had a stretch here the last couple of years where every municipality in the Fox Valley in northeast Wisconsin, they did a housing study, and all of these experts came in and they said, you need these number of, this municipality needs 1,400 new units in the future, this one needs 900, this one's a larger municipality, you need 2,500 additional units. Do you think that cities should be going back and taking a new look at some of those housing studies and the potential numbers so that we don't get into a situation where we overbuild and all of a sudden we've got vacant buildings?
2: That's a really good question. You know, in terms of what a specific municipality should do, you know, that's not really our place to make those decisions for them. You know, we would encourage them to, you know, take a look at our report, take a look at the new data, you know, understand where the trends are, especially your local trends in your community. You know, things probably have changed since 2020 or even 2023 when our first report came out. You know, maybe the projections have changed, maybe they have not. But, you know, just look at the data, make those informed decisions. And I think an important part, too, especially with our report, is the messaging that, you know, just because it says we need less housing isn't necessarily the good thing. You know, housing is an attractive thing in a community, and maybe you still need to build more housing than you might think if you think you can pull more residents into your community.
1: What other recommendations would you provide then for municipalities when it comes to not only getting the housing built, but then attracting people to come and fill those units?
2: Yeah, again, you know, we don't have any specific policy measures for a community, but it's important to remember that, you know, the housing and economic kind of activity really go hand in hand. So, you know, you can't neglect an economic development in a community just because you need to build more housing. You have to look at it in its entirety to see, you know, what's making your community attractive. It's both, you know, having an availability of housing, but also having the jobs that the people who are going to live in those houses can work.
1: Yeah. One other thing I wanted to touch on here is what type of housing should municipalities be taking a look at? Where is that demand going to be over the next half century or half decade, I should say?
2: Yeah, you know, again, this is another thing that is entirely dependent on the local community. I know in our report, we did talk about single family demand. You know, we do believe that it is something that's important to consider in your community. According to the Census Bureau, we found 68% of people in that 25 to 64 year old age group own their home. So, you know, if you assume that ratio will stay consistent, you're going to have, you know, a sizable amount of demand for single family housing. So, really, it'll be a mix in whatever community you're building homes in. You know, some people aren't necessarily looking for single family homes, but, you know, there is a large chunk that we think will be looking for that type of housing situation.
1: All right. So where can people find the results from the Forward Analytics study that you put together?
2: Yes, you can find them online at forward-analytics.net. It'll be under the Spotlight tab. We have it both, you know, being able to be read online or printed out. You know, otherwise, you can reach out to anyone at Forward Analytics, and we'd be happy to point you in the right direction.
1: Jacob Anderson, I appreciate the time. We'll talk again in the future.
2: Yep, thank you very much. Appreciate you having me.
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5: This is a Bloomberg Money Minute. Consumer sentiment rising this month. First time that's happened in 4 months on easing prices at the gas pump. And AAA says that today prices are down to a national average of $4.11 for a gallon of regular. It's that rising expectations that the U.S. and Iran will come up with a diplomatic solution to reopen the Strait of Hormuz and end Iran's nuclear ambitions. And a blowout stock market debut for Elon Musk-owned SpaceX, shooting up 19% today, making Musk the world's first trillionaire. With that, stocks ended higher. The Dow today up 354 points, 0.7% higher. The Nasdaq was up 79, the S&P added 37, and oil closing lower, just under $85 a barrel. And analysts at Bernstein say the FIFA World Cup tournament, which ends on July 19th, is expected to drive as much as $10 billion in betting volume on sports betting sites and prediction markets just in the U.S. Tom Busby, Bloomberg Radio.
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31: And I'm Ed Kalegi in the Bloomberg Newsroom. Here are some of the stories we're watching. SpaceX's first day on the stock market transformed the startup into one of the world's most valuable public companies, handed buyers of the IPO a 19% return, and turned its founder Elon Musk into the world's first trillionaire. At the record

The stream you are trying to access is not available at this time. The stream you are trying to access is not available at this time. The stream you are trying to access is not available at this time. The stream you are trying to access is not available at this time. The stream you are trying to access is not available at this time. The stream you are trying to access is not available at this time. The stream you are trying to access is not available at this time. The stream you are trying to access is not available at this time. The stream you are trying to access is not available at this time.